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1: A day after a better-than-expected consumer price index, the producer price index follows a similar trend.
2: The producer price index offers a snapshot of inflation at the wholesale level by calculating prices that businesses are charging consumers and other businesses. Like the CPI, the PPI is subject to wild gyrations in the cost of food and energy. Strip out those things and producer prices last month rose 0.1%.
1: ABC's Jim Ryan. BMW is recalling nearly 30,000 vehicles.
3: BMW's recall comes due to risk of fire from a short circuit in the starter relay. The recall report says the engine starter relay might corrode, then it can overheat and short circuit. The recall impacts certain 2018 to 2020 530EX drive, 740LEX drive, 530EI performance, and 330EI performance models. Dealers will replace the engine starter. Owners are being told to park their vehicles outside, away from any buildings, until the starter can be replaced. Recall notices will go out to owners in late August. Alex Stone, ABC News.
1: The U.S. Mint has started producing a $1 commemorative coin bearing President Trump's face that will be released in the fall. And former President Joe Biden is releasing a book this November called Promise Me America. He says the book is about the decisions he made as president concerning the pandemic, the economy, democracy after January 6th. I'm Mike Dubusky, ABC News.
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0: Mark Levin here. Our number, 877-381-3811, 877-381-3811. Well, a lot of interesting things going on today. I see the vice president had a three-hour interview with Joe Rogan, Mr. Producer. Of course, my name always comes up. But that said, there seems to be something very strange going on out there, particularly with the woke Reich. There's some in Israel, they just can't stop going to war. This is what I heard. And not only that, these influencers that are being paid, to undermine the MOU and our efforts with Iran. Well, which influencers would those be? How about we hear some names? But let's put that aside for a moment, shall we, America? Let's think this through for 1 minute. Who's bombing Iran today, Mr. Producer? The United States, our country. Who's been bombing them all week? Our country. Since the so-called ceasefire several months ago, who's been bombing them since? We have. The Israelis have been sidelined. So it's rather weird, isn't it? To be talking about the Israelis, or some of them, just want war. Then we get these utopian ideas, these paradisiacal ideas, if you will, that if the Israelis would only work with the Palestinian Authority, that would be Abbas, who's a terrorist, that would be the authority that killed Taylor Force and other Americans and pays pensions to terrorists who kill anybody, including Americans, Israelis, it doesn't matter. If they would only learn to get along with these Palestinian Authority Palestinians, so-called, we'd have peace on earth, don't you know? And other Saudis have gotten involved in it. You know, 9/11 is coming, our 25th anniversary of that slaughter. And they said, look, we're not going to make any deals with Israel unless Netanyahu is out of there and Israel recognizes a Palestinian state. Other than that, and I thought to myself, who the hell do you think you are, inbred? You don't even hold elections. You still haven't come clean on 9/11. Who asked you your stupid opinion anyway? As you spend billions and billions of dollars to influence our country. And that was the other thing I was thinking. How come these so-called influencers and the woke right types and so forth never condemned Qatar, which has spent at least $400 billion buying our industries, buying our into our sporting teams, buying politicians, and on and on and on. Destroying and rotting the minds of our young people in colleges and universities and now K through 12? Seriously? This Republican primary in 2028 is going to be a big deal. It's going to be a big deal. And we're going to be very involved in this. Very involved. For the future of the country, of course. It's very important that we get this straight. And so there's a great diplomatic campaign by Arab countries, apparently by one or two of the envoys too, but I'm not clear on that, lobbying the president against Netanyahu. That if Netanyahu were out of the way, we'd have this utopia in the Middle East. This whole region could be completely changed. Now, how many more times are we going to hear that crap? I guess they don't understand what jihadists are all about. Just look in New York City. Just look in New York City. Look at Mondami. Look at the people he's brought in. Look at the people he's gotten elected as Democrat nominees. Are these people where you can create a paradisiacal, a utopian environment where all people are welcome? Well, imagine that times 1,000 in the Middle East. I just think people come into that part of the world Some of them are very wealthy. Some of them have backgrounds absolutely unrelated to what's taking place there. And they have these grandiose ideas on how to change the region and what to do in the Middle East and so forth and so on. And they're wrong. President likes to say that but for him, Israel would have been destroyed. First of all, he's been a great, great friend of Israel. Militarily, we have done more with Israel than any president in the past, but the idea that Israel would be destroyed is preposterous. I read somewhere that Israel has weapons of mass destruction. Does anybody think Israel would be blown off the face of the earth by the Iranians as opposed to the other way around if it was necessary? Now, this could change, but isn't it interesting that Iran has hit many, many Arab countries since we have bombed them during the past several days, but they haven't fired a single missile at Israel? What's that all about? Now, they may, don't get me wrong, but they've been warned if they do, they're going to be pulverized. And there's not going to be anything that we can do here to stop Israel from doing what it needs to do, nor should we. All this talk about they need Big Brother or they can't defend themselves is simply false. They're an ally, which means we have an alliance, which means we share military and intelligence information and they share it with us. That's the way alliances are supposed to work. But I can assure you, unlike Saudi Arabia and Qatar, that were both involved in 9/11, Israel would never have done that to us. We don't have this massive counterterrorism infrastructure built into our country and into our law, by the way, because of Israel. We have it because of the Islamists in the Middle East, among other places, don't we? The answer is yes. Israel's being asked, you need to pull out of parts of Lebanon, and why don't you let the Syrian leader, who's a new leader, by the way, was the Al-Qaeda leader in Syria for a while, let him go into Lebanon and take care of Hezbollah, because he'll do it much more cleanly. The Christians in Lebanon don't want Syria in Lebanon on top of Hezbollah, number one. Number two, the former Al-Qaeda leader who now runs Syria is aligned with Erdogan. Israel's not going to want Erdogan to have influence in Lebanon on top of Hezbollah in Iran on its border. That would be suicidal. So it's not going to agree to that, whether it's green-lighted or not. It's not going to happen. No F-35s for Turkey, no Syrian Lebanon. In my humble opinion, no, Abbas is a terrorist. The Palestinian Authority is filled with terrorists. I don't see us creating a Disneyland there in Judea and Samaria among the parties. Do you folks? No, I don't. We'll be right back.
1: Mark Levin.
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1: 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But listen anyway. They know they're probably wrong. 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

0: circle back to Iran and related matters in a little bit, but I want to launch into this Democratic Socialist of America agenda. Does anybody know why we have a United States Senate? They want to eliminate the Senate. Of course, you have to amend the Constitution. You can't just eliminate the Senate. Does anybody know why we have a Senate? Does anybody know why we have the Electoral College? You see, these people either don't know why or they don't care. Because without those two institutions, among others, we would not have a country. Now, why? Because the smaller states, that is, the less populated states, would not have joined in the Union. And here we are in a war for our independence, and we needed all the colonists, we needed all the colonies, hence states, to be joined together, to be united, to win. The United States Senate, a bicameral Congress, the United States Senate was created in part to ensure that states had a say in the government. Of course, that was eliminated with the 17th Amendment. But even beyond that, was to ensure that states with smaller populations had a say in the government. Because if you just go by the popular vote, you have a parliamentary system that is a House of Representatives, two-thirds of our states won't have any say. The people who live in these states, because they're not heavily populated. North Dakota, South Dakota, Wyoming, Montana, New Mexico. You can go down the list. Delaware, Rhode Island, on and on, Vermont. They each have two senators. They would have nothing. Virtually nothing. And the genius of having a Senate was to do several things that the Marxist left does not like. Number one, it slows things down. It slows things down, so things aren't quickly pushed through because of the popular view of the moment. So it slows things down. Number two, it ensures that every state has some representation in the national, that is the federal government, through Congress. Some states may not have a large population of human beings, but they may have a large population of cattle. And we need cattle. They may have a large population of chickens. They may have a large harvest of wheat and corn and other things and so forth and so on. That is, we need those states to be involved, even if they're not all cities and urban areas. Because in cities and urban areas, they can't feed themselves. So they looked at geography. They looked at the various elements of commerce in America. And the idea of having a House of Representatives and a Senate was absolutely brilliant. Brilliant. And they didn't want one faction popular for a period of years, 2, 3, 5, 10 years, to be able to massively push an agenda through that would lock it in forever and make it impossible to reverse course or change course. So we have a Senate, and it also, the Senate that is involved in appointments of the executive branch. It's involved in treaties with the executive branch. And also, if everything is run through a House of Representatives or a parliament, things become even more chaotic, don't they? We don't want a parliamentary system like they have in Europe. We see how they fail. Why else do we have a Senate? Think of your Declaration of Independence. Our rights don't come from Congress. Our rights don't come from government. Our rights don't come from state governments. Our rights don't come from local school boards. Our rights are God-given. Everything is not determined by majority rule. Who has the votes? That's called mobocracy. That's what Aristotle called it, and he was correct. Mobocracy. Everything should not be decided by popular vote. Some things are sacrosanct. Like your free will, like your liberty, like your rights, regardless of how anybody votes. And I can go on, but why do we have an electoral college? Very similar reason. If we had a national popular vote, which is what the radical left and the Democrats push, you'd basically have about 12 states that would control all 50 states. That is the other 38. The population centers, the cities in particular, the metropolitan areas, and the big states, that is with big populations, would control who's president and who's not through a popular vote. So they wanted to make sure, again, that smaller states had a say. Not control, but had a say. So those two senators count as two electoral college votes and the number of House of members of the House that you have. So in the case of Delaware, they get three. Two senators, one House member. Three. And you have other states with three or four and five, something like that. So all of the big, heavily populated states aren't the only states that have a say. When you add up the other 38 states, their populations equal the 12 states, pretty much. But nobody's going to campaign in those states. They're all going to campaign in the heavy populated states. The real reason why they push for this, the elimination of the Electoral College, is they want these Democrat metropolitan areas and Democrat blue states to control the entire country. Get rid of the Senate, get rid of the Electoral College, and we can ram through whatever we want through mob rule. And more to keep the borders open, because you interpret the Constitution wrongly, in my view, as not counting citizens, but counting people. So the borders are wide open. You want to get rid of ICE. You don't want to deport anybody, because those people, well, they're Democrats in waiting, and certainly their children are through birthright citizenship. So it's a massive power play for a big centralized Marxist government. More when I return.
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5: ABC News, I'm Mike Dubosky. Officials in Texas say they've carried out 75 rescues so far as rain drenches huge swaths of the state, prompting disaster declarations in 59 counties. Texas Governor Greg Abbott says the rainfall is likely to break records. It's a different kind of weather threat in the upper Midwest and Northeast, where air quality alerts are now being issued for states downwind of the Canadian wildfires. In New York, State Health Commissioner Dr. James McDonald is warning those at high risk.
6: For those individuals, if you have asthma, you should always have your rescue inhaler with you, as well as your spacer device. One of the things people really need to be careful of, though, is like, do you really need to go outside today? You're going to be better off inside on days like today, and particularly tomorrow, where tomorrow might even be worse.
5: And the U.S. and Iran continued to trade strikes today. Sources say President Trump was in the Situation Room yesterday discussing the future of the war.
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1: Here we have a montage of these Democratic Socialists of America members on a Zoom call yesterday. Hat tip Fox News. Cut five, Mr. Producer. Go.
2: We could call it the head honcho of whatever, you know, like it's like we might not have a president, but what we should have is an executive that's actually chosen democratically and is accountable to the representatives of the people.
3: Here we say very clearly, like, abolish ICE.
2: We have a feminism section that is trans liberatory and also socialist feminist.
3: I think it sounds so radical, like abolish the Senate, abolish the Supreme Court, like, et cetera, et cetera. But it's not.
2: Why do we have a Senate?
1: First of all, who are these people? They sound like a bunch of flunkies. Very stupid people to me. They sound like they're either in college or just got out of college. And really, I tell you, what'd it be like to get rid of the president? Just sort of have an executive that's truly chosen. We're dealing with imbeciles here. Imbeciles. Go ahead.
2: People are going to see that and then be like, wait a second, why do I have a like, what's so great about the Senate?
1: Yeah, what's so great about the Senate? Abolish the Senate, abolish the Supreme Court, etc., etc. They hate America. They're truly communists. Here's a question for you, America. How would we feel if Israel called us crazy and warmongers for bombing Iran, Mr. Producer? How would we feel if Israel said that our policies are making regional realignment impossible? Isn't this what we say, or the leakers are saying about Israel? Israel isn't bombing anybody. I think we'd get tired of that, wouldn't we? What would we say if Israeli politicians were interfering in our election? What would we say? What would we say? Yes, let me just put some of this up there about our upcoming midterm elections. Would we like that? I don't think we would we? No, I don't think so. Mr. Producer, can you open your microphone, please? I want to ask you a question on the air. You made an effort to contact one of the co-founders, as I understand it, or co-chairman of the Democratic Socialists of America. Is that correct?
4: Correct.
1: Can you give us the person's name, if you know how to pronounce it?
4: Let me look in my emails.
1: Let's look that up. I wanted to debate this person, perhaps Friday. And then I need you to tell the country, how did you try to contact this person?
4: So I found it. It's Cara, C-A-R-A, no last name.
1: You're talking into the microphone?
4: Yeah. Cara is the name.
1: T-A-R-A?
4: C-A-R-A.
1: C-A-R-A, Cara. Do we have a last name?
4: No.
1: No? Okay. And what happened?
4: And I just went through their website, the DSA's website. I also emailed their press at socialist.nyc, media at DSAUSA.
1: And so you've tried a number of sites, you've tried emailing, you've tried texting, and not a response by anybody?
4: Nothing.
1: Mm-hmm. Nothing. This is what happens with Bernie Sanders, just so you know. This is what happens with AOC. It happens with all of them. All of them. You see, there's certain people we need to debate. There's certain people we must engage. And I want to debate and engage these people. I don't want to engage neo-Nazis, Klansmen, that sort of thing. No, I wouldn't waste my time. But I would like to engage these people. But apparently we're not going to be able to engage them at all, because they don't want to be engaged, at least not by me. Now, I said we would circle back, so now we will circle back. The president talking about hitting Iran, even next week. Trey Yingst came into Washington to interview the president. Cut one, go.
5: Do you anticipate that the strikes were seen this week against Iran will expand? Are you considering hitting energy targets or other locations inside of Iran?
6: I'll save the energy targets for last, but ultimately we'll hit energy targets, yeah. But we're going to hit them very hard tonight. We're going to hit them very hard tomorrow night. We're going to hit them very hard the night after. And then next week it gets really bad for them, because next week comes the power plants. Next week comes the bridges. We're going to knock out all their power plants. We're going to knock out all their bridges unless they get to the table and negotiate.
1: Mm-hmm. What if Bibi Netanyahu said that? What would the reaction be in our country? The podcasters would wet themselves. Their fangs would show. But what about the isolationists in the administration and outside the administration? What would they say? That Bibi's a warmonger, that he's a crazy you-know-what, that he can't control himself? I'm just asking. What would we say if the prime minister or people in his party tried to interfere in our election? Started to tell you what they thought about certain candidates and so forth. Would that be okay with you? I don't think it would. And so respect goes both ways, you see. So when the isolationist woke right types and their podcaster buddies go on about Israel likes war, some of them want war, they don't know peace, Israel hasn't done a damn thing in 2 months. We have, and I'm glad we have, by the way. That's not my point. That's not my point. I don't think we'd like it at all under those circumstances. Here's the president again. Cut to go.
6: We're looking at pickaxe because somebody said there's a little activity. You know, we have cameras, Space Force. We have cameras that are, they can read the badge. They can read your name, probably Mohammed. They can read your name on a badge from space. And every area of pickaxe, but the other three are covered.
5: But specifically on
6: pickaxe, if they make any move, we immediately go and do whatever we have to do. But they haven't. They were so decimated.
5: Some weapons experts say that the United States doesn't have the ability to strike deep enough with these bunker buster bombs at Pickaxe Mountain.
6: They can go deep. We have good stuff. Nobody knows about pickaxe. By the way, nobody knows if they even are doing anything in pickaxe. It's just something that comes up. We have cameras on it. There's very little activity there. But if there's even just a small amount, we'll hit it, and we'll hit it hard.
1: Mm-hmm. This is good. I'm glad the president is saying what he's saying. I think it's very, very important. Cut three, go.
5: You came to the conclusion that you couldn't negotiate with the IRGC. Does that mean that you might wipe them out like you did ISIS?
6: Yeah, it does. We will see what's happening. We received a call just as I was coming here that they want to meet. They always want to meet. But, you know, this should have been done by other presidents for many years, for 47 years, but really a lot longer than that, and it wasn't. And I never understood why, but now I do. Because if you're not going to do it the way I'm doing it, you're never going to make a deal with them. They were very difficult. They're good negotiators. They were tapping everybody along for 47 years. Then Obama came in and he just offered them, you know, a fortune of money. He paid them off. $1.7 billion in green cash and hundreds of billions of dollars. And that really set everyone else back because they started wanting to make nuclear weapons. And then we hit them just about a year ago, with the B-2 bombers, and that ended that. So we got a little bit lucky. Our timing was a little bit lucky.
1: Mm-hmm. This is the president at his best. Absolutely at his best. And I think it's very important what he's doing. I don't think he's reached the point where enough is enough, like some people say. But I think he's reached the point where it's, okay, we've got to do more militarily. Perhaps a lot more, I don't know. To deal with these subhuman terrorists, because that's what they are. To deal with these subhuman terrorists. There's other things we can do, and I will say it again, we can arm the people of Iran, and we should. One politician said today, We're not going to send in 150,000 ground troops. Who has said that we should send in 150,000 ground troops? Nobody. No one. These are straw man arguments. It's ridiculous. The Iranian people haven't either. They just said, please arm us so we can rise up and overthrow this government. Well, there'll be a lot of refugees. The Iranian people will fight for their liberation. A lot of refugees. Right now, it's a big concentration camp. We have a resistance in this country to helping freedom fighters, and I don't know why. I literally don't know why. I don't know if our intelligence agencies can't do it anymore. I don't know if it's a lack of will from a director or a cabinet secretary or whomever. I don't know. But I'm one of the few people who actually lived through 8 years of Reagan in the Reagan administration, and I know it can be done. I saw it with my own two eyes. It's crucial. This is a great resource. The people of Iran are a resource. It's their country. I'll be right back.
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1: By the way, ladies and gentlemen, play quietly in the background there, brother. These so-called influencers? Only Tom Massey, maybe one other, voted for the Tom Massey Amendment to cut off all funding, military funding from Israel. Every Republican but him voted against it. I guess these so-called influencers don't have any influence on the GOP. And the polls that have been done of MAGA, Make America Great Again, even show stronger support for the state of Israel. MAGA, the GOP, reject the woke right, reject these podcasters, reject these frauds. And politicians who are out of touch with the core of the Republican Party and MAGA, they may think they're going to go far. They're not going to go far. They're going to have to answer for their alignments and their alliances and their statements. It's just true. We conservatives, we constitutional conservatives, that includes MAGA, that includes the GOP, but well beyond that, millions and millions of you. We are red-blooded Americans. We believe in the Judeo-Christian value and belief system. We believe in the Enlightenment and free will and individual liberty. We believe in our Declaration and our Constitution. We also believe in our allies. Our allies, the Israelis, not Qatar, not Saudi Arabia. We believe in our friends in Ukraine, not Putin, a Stalin wannabe. We believe in our friends in Taiwan, not communist China. We believe in our allies and our alliances. These small countries, relatively small, certainly in comparison to what surrounds them. Ukraine, the underdog.

0: underdog, Taiwan the underdog, Israel, 9 million people, 7 million Jews, surrounded by 300 million, over a quarter billion Arab Muslims, the underdog. And yet they fight back. The Ukrainians fight back. The Taiwanese, they'll fight back too. That's who we are. And we believe in them. Isolationism begets war. Appeasement begets war. Pacifism begets war. Always does. The reason's simple. Our enemies, whether they be Islamists or communists or fascists, they see weakness, they see opportunity. They root for the woke Reich in this country. They root for the isolationists in this country. They root for the Marxists and the Islamists in this country. Hell, they fund them too. That's what they do. They say that America is turning on Israel. You know, it all depends on what poll you look at, Mr. Producer. It all depends. But if you believe in America, if you believe in her principles, if you believe in the Judeo-Christian system, if you believe in our founding, then you believe in Israel. Then you believe in Ukraine. Then you believe in Taiwan. And you understand the enemy. You understand evil. Those people in media, whether they be on cable TV, whether they be on radio, whether they be podcasters who claim to be conservatives, who claim to be people of faith, Judeo-Christian faith, and yet who peddle this garbage about isolationism and then claim if you don't agree with them, you must be a warmonger. And then claim if you don't agree with them, you must want boots on the ground. Ignoramuses. Absolute ignoramuses. The enemy fears power. 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
8: Easy News. I'm Mike Dubusky. Iran says it's targeting American offensive infrastructure, with drone attacks this afternoon being reported by both Kuwait and Bahrain. It comes after today's latest wave of U.S. strikes on Iran.
9: It's a fifth consecutive day of airstrikes, morning airstrikes, airstrikes that took place during daylight hours. Now, that's the first time we've seen anything since the first 40 days of this conflict, which now started about 5 months ago. So intense activity. We are seeing sustained operations. We are seeing now wave after wave. By one count, it's about the third wave of airstrikes that we've seen over the last 24 hours.
8: ABC News senior Pentagon reporter Louis Martinez. It comes as President Trump announced new defense investments today at an event in Pennsylvania.
10: These investments will create more than 4,000 jobs. Pennsylvania workers will build the ships, submarines, trucks, weapons, and industries that will ensure America remains the strongest and most powerful nation.
8: In Washington, Acting Attorney General Todd Blanche faced questioning from lawmakers over the anti-weaponization fund as he looks to make his position as AG permanent. There was also a hearing today to confirm Erica Schwartz to become the director of the CDC. What's expected to be record-breaking flooding is pummeling Texas right now, with nearly 60 counties in the state under disaster declarations. ABC meteorologist Leslie Lopez.
11: Loma Alta to Uvalde, out to Kerrville. We're looking at a 4 out of 4 flood risk. That's 2 inches of rain falling per hour. That's a lot of rain in a short amount of time. Again, we're going to add another 6 to potentially 12 inches of rain in some of these areas. You can see how heavy that rain is. It's also a slow mover, so it's going to dump rain over a particular area for a long period of time. In fact, if you're looking at Campwood, they've already received about 12 inches of rain, expected to receive more here today, too. So this is going to continue through today into tomorrow.
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8: States downwind from Canada's wildfires are now under air quality alerts. That includes New York, where State Health Commissioner Dr. James McDonald warns residents to stay indoors, keep windows closed, and seek out air conditioning.
14: For those individuals, if you have asthma, you should always have your rescue inhaler with you as well as your spacer device. One of the things people really need to be careful of, though, is like, do you really need to go outside today? You're going to be better off inside on days like today, and particularly tomorrow, where tomorrow might even be worse.
8: More than 830 wildfires are burning in Canada. United Airlines anticipates high airfare through the rest of the year. In a securities filing, United says despite prices being higher because of fuel, flights are full. Defense Secretary Pete Hegseth says troops will be tested annually for their testosterone levels.
15: Under the new policy, service members aged 30 and older will receive annual testosterone screenings as part of their routine health assessments. And those diagnosed with a testosterone deficiency will have the option to undergo testosterone replacement therapy. Low testosterone levels have long been a concern in the military, though doctors have raised concerns that the online popularity of the therapy could lead to overprescribing. Peter Haralambos, ABC News.
8: Amazon says it'll launch a new satellite internet service in South Africa in 2027. It could position Jeff Bezos' company to claim business in Africa's most advanced economy, which is also where rival Elon Musk was born. Mike Dubusky, ABC News.
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19: He's here. He's here. 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
0: Hello, America. 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Our number, 877-381-3811. 877-381-3811. See that ball star game, Mr. Medusa? I watched about two innings. And it was, because they really don't mean anything. If you're a little kid, they mean a lot. You love to see the stars and so forth. But the American League won 4-0. I thought the National League usually wins. Am I wrong about that? No, you don't know. It's the American League that does? But to be shut out, that's really embarrassing, I think. As long as I'm behind this microphone, I'm going to play for you what Islamic preachers, professors, scholars, and their ilk have to say about you, our country, and your faith. I feel that's a public service. I feel I have an obligation to do it. Because you won't hear rabbis or priests or pastors talk like these imams talk. These imams sound like they're Nazis. not all, I don't know them all, the ones who are speaking. Same with their professors. Same with their scholars. Same with their activists. In fact, they embrace that whole Third Reich thing, don't they? Let me ask you a question. Let me ask you a serious question. If these individuals, and we'll play them in a moment, think this way, why are they here? Why are they here? Why aren't they removed? Part of the problem, of course, one of the obstacles, is the Democrat Party. You had 103 Democrats today who voted to completely defund the state of Israel with any kind of military support. Now, that day will come when Israel will be militarily independent, and I think we're going to rue the day when that happens. We will not have the kind of big brother, little brother relationship that the president, the prime minister say we have today. That's not going to happen. They're building strong alliances today with Colombia. They have a new president in Colombia. They have strong alliances with Argentina. They have strong alliances with Denmark. They have strong alliances with Hungary and strong alliances with a number of other countries. India, 1.4 billion people. They have strong military alliances, too, with Greece, with Cyprus, in Germany. The German government has asked them to help build an Iron Dome with Volkswagen. Qatar owns, I think, 17% of Volkswagen. And guess what Qatar did? They trumped it. They said no. And so now Germany's trying to figure out how to get around that. And so little Israel is not going to just sit still for the woke right and the Marxist Islamists in our country. And God forbid if the Democrats take the House and the Senate and then eventually the presidency. They're not going to sit still for that. Why should they? And then they'll be sharing intelligence, technological advances, medical advances, and so forth with whomever they wish. But we have a very superb relationship with that little country, and the president knows it, and most public officials, some don't know it. Some just despise the administration. I listened to this Joe Rogan in this interview today. It was really quite repulsive, in my humble opinion. But that said, politicians come and go, podcasters come and go, UFC announcers come and go, but Israel's been around, the people of Israel, for sure, nearly 4,000 years. They don't come and go. So there is that. Here's some of the Islamic preachers in the United States, in your country, in our country, right here. Right here. Attacking Christians and Christians and more Christians. Attacking Jews and Judaism. Now keep in mind, we're not bothering anybody. We're living our own lives. We're here. We've created the greatest country on the face of the earth, we Americans. People come into this country and they just start telling us what to do. They start attacking our founding and our founders. They start attacking our Declaration and Constitution. They start attacking whether or not we're on our own land or somebody else's land. They demand that we yield to Islam. They demand that we surrender our own faiths and belief systems. Come into our country like this? Is there another? Tell me, can you do this in an Arab country? Can you do this in a Muslim-majority country? Of course not. And by the way, we wouldn't even think about it. Cut four, go.
20: The Christians today are open idolaters.
21: They insult Allah, saying that he has a son.
22: Very first problem I see in America, Christianity.
20: Do not take the Jews and Christians as your close friends. This is a command from Allah.
23: Let us take these lessons and teach it to our children. Teach them to hate everything about kufr.
20: Drawing the boundaries when dealing with the enemy.
0: You're the
20: when
0: enemy.
20: Dealing with the disbeliever.
0: You're the disbeliever.
20: They overtake the disbelievers. يُجَاهِدُونَ فِي سَبِيلِ اللَّهِ وَلَا يَخَافُونَ لَوْمَةَ لَائِمٍ. They fight in the path of Allah and they do not fear the headlines.
24: The question they raise is, why do Muslims hate us? Why are Muslims full of hate against the West or Christianity or Judaism or anything? the Quran tells us the truth.
1: Now, Islam, we do not resemble the non-Muslims, Jews, Christians, or anybody else. But you know what's the worst thing? Is to resemble someone who's your enemy.
2: The Crusaders, the Wasp, they fail.
0: Get it? Get it? This is going on every day. Hat tip memory, memri.org. I urge you again, bookmark it, go there often, memri.org. These people are doing a huge public interest to our country in the West, all around the world. These are Islamic preachers in the United States of America, openly trashing Christians and Jews, openly trashing America, and more than that, openly saying what they're going to do to the disbelievers, overtake the disbelievers. Do not befriend the Jews and the Christians. Teach your children to hate them. And they do. And so when we have people in the Middle East saying, you know, we really need to, the Palestinians and the Palestinian Authority and the Israelis, they really need to get together and work things out, and Netanyahu's in the way, and Netanyahu's making this difficult, it's sick and stupid. Ignorant as hell. Ignorant as hell. As we sit here 6,000-7,000 miles away, and some of these people talk like this, look over your shoulder, look around your own country, see what's going on here. It's a disaster. And let me tell you a little secret. When the Democrats take power again, and they're going to take power at some point, maybe sooner than later, but certainly later, they're going to open the gates wide open again. They're going to open the borders wide open again. They're going to stuff the courts with these leftists again. Probably many Islamists. I could see it on the Supreme Court. And the country will change forever. The country will change forever. That's what will happen. And once these people are enshrined in this country, and then due process rights kick in and all these other things kick in, it's impossible to remove them. And that's what the Democrats are counting on. And we're dealing with DSA. Look, Democratic Socialists of America, that's nothing more than the Communist Party USA. Communist Party USA would argue, no, they're not us, because it's very parochial. But it's the same damn thing. It's Communist Party USA. That's what we're up against. It's the jihadi Islamists. That's what we're up against. They've joined forces. They have the same enemy. Jews, Christians, patriotic Americans. That's it. We're the enemy. Some of them are homegrown. Many of them are imported. They still control our colleges and universities despite all the lawsuits. They still do. They still do. And so many of our cultural centers. And the problem is, particularly in blue states, they have free reign, but also in red states, like Texas, for reasons that are unfathomable. I just don't get it. I'll be right back.
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0: It's a pleasure to have our friend Bruce Blakeman on the program. He's running for governor, Republican primary, and hopefully the general election. The Blakeman for NewYork.com. Welcome, sir. You know, it's very clear, I think, to most Americans, and I hope many New Yorkers, that the mayor of the city and the governor of New York don't know how to create jobs. They only know how to kill jobs. They don't know how to create wealth. They only know how to redistribute wealth. And when they talk about affordability with the taxes and the user fees and the regulations and all, I mean, affordability really isn't their forte. So New York used to be a vibrant state. The city was vibrant and so forth. I assume this is one of the reasons you're running, is to turn all this around.
1: Well, thank you, Mark. You know, this was once the great Empire State, and now we've just been rated number 50 out of 50 states, dead last in economic outlook. Our economic development is dismal. We're driving high net worth individuals out of our state. We're driving businesses out of our state. Kathy Hochul and Zohran Mamdani might just put a sign up that says, "How can we not help you do business in New York State?" This is a death spiral that our economy is in. That's why young people are moving to Texas, Florida, North Carolina, South Carolina, and Arizona, because we don't create jobs and prosperity. We have anti-American values in our leaders, and we have someone who is the mayor of the largest city in our state who is a communist. And they do everything to frustrate business. When I become governor, we're going to cut taxes, cut electric rates. We are going to welcome business in. We are going to have safer neighborhoods. And we are going to create a vibrant economy where people and businesses are going to want to locate here. And not right now, 50 out of 50 states in economic outlook. It's a disgrace.
0: You know, Bruce Blakeman, the future, AI, data centers, and so forth, we have a home. Broadcasting from here now, Loudoun County, Virginia. It's got the most data centers of any location in the United States. It was also the birthplace of AOL. It's hot, hot technology here. Just creating jobs left and right. And then she puts a moratorium on A1 data centers. I mean, New York's a big state. You guys can handle data centers and so forth. So she's basically killing the future, no?
1: Absolutely. She's had 4 years to work out a plan to make data centers compatible with communities. I have talked to data center developers. They want to come into communities. They want to cut taxes for the people who live in those communities. They want to create jobs. They want to create economic development. They want to create prosperity. Figure it out. I could sit down in one day with business leaders and local government, and we would come up with a plan to get the energy supply, the water supply, and to put them in places where people want them. But Kathy Hochul has no clue how to run a state. She has no clue how to run an economy. And again, that is why we are the most overtaxed, overregulated state. Our electric bills, Mark, are 70% higher than the national average. Again, we are in a death spiral. I want to pull us out of that death spiral, work with government, work with local communities, create jobs and prosperity so that we can keep people in this state and not have the hundreds of thousands of people leave our state like they have under the last 4 years of Kathy Hochul.
0: And you know what, Bruce Blakeman, when they leave the state, they don't come back. They don't come back. They start to like these places they're going to. They settle in. They have families in these places and so forth. They don't come back, so they really are destroying New York. And it's really terrible. You take New York City, the financial center of the world, it was, and now capital is under attack by a guy that doesn't know anything about capitalism and really doesn't know much about communism. He's memorized a few slogans and so forth. My concern is this. He seems to be wanting to depopulate the city of Jews and Italians and Irish and Poles and Germans and so forth in order to create this you know, ethnically cleansed, if my words, not yours, city, and in order to change the population, to change the voting base. Do you think he's going to succeed at this?
1: Well, no, because I'm going to stop them when I become governor. I'm not going to let them get away with that. Think about this. Think about the fact that as mayor of New York City, the largest religious group in the city is the Catholic Church. He couldn't find an hour out of his schedule to go to the installation of a new archbishop of the Catholic Church in New York City. He canceled the Puerto Rican Day breakfast that has been held by every mayor since they had a Puerto Rican Day parade. Why? The rumor is that he didn't want all those Christian pastors in Gracie Mansion because he didn't feel comfortable with them. This is a guy who left Little Italy. We have two Little Italies in New York, one on Arthur Avenue in the Bronx, one in Lower Manhattan on Mott and Mulberry Street. He left them off the map of important immigration sites in the city of New York, but he put in Little Palestine. I don't know anybody who knows where Little Palestine is, but I know most New Yorkers can relate to Little Italy. They know Little Italy. They've gone down there. This is a cultural and religious war against American values. It's against religious freedom. And I see it. I know it. And that's why I'm running for governor, because that's not what the people of our state are all about. The people of our state are from every race, religion, ethnic group, people of all abilities and lifestyles, and they want to share the American dream. And Kathy Hochul and Zohra Mamdani are trying to kill that American dream, and I won't let that happen as governor.
0: Your election's very, very important. If people want to help you, where do they go?
1: Go to BlakemanForNewYork.com. I've got to raise tens of millions of dollars, and luckily we are doing very well with our contributions, but we need to do a lot more because Kathy Hochul has had 4 years to prey on businesses and threaten them and do everything that she can to get contributions out of them. We have something known as the green energy scam, Mark, in New York, where she collects billions of dollars from our electric payments, our electric bill payments, and invests in foreign corporations that put solar farms in places that are covered under snow 4 months out of the year, where they put wind turbines in the middle of the ocean. And the fact of the matter is it produces very little energy. It's very expensive. And these people make political contributions to her. So that's what we're fighting against. So go to BlakemanForNewYork.com. Volunteer, contribute, do what you have to do to get us out of this.
0: 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It's Bruce Blakeman. 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We'll be right back.
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6: 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ABC News, I'm Mike Dubosky. The U.S. launched, by some counts, three waves of strikes on Iranian targets in the last day, and now officials in the surrounding region are reporting retaliatory strikes from Iran. The IRGC says they're specifically targeting American offensive infrastructure. Todd Blanche was on Capitol Hill today as lawmakers consider whether he should go from acting attorney general to permanent attorney general.
7: I'm proud of what we've done to help American families see safer streets and to have a fair shot at the life they're working to build.
6: He faced questions over the release of the Epstein files and the anti-weaponization fund. In Texas,
8: I've already issued a disaster declaration for 59 counties across the state. We can also add more counties to that declaration as needed.
6: Governor Greg Abbott updating residents about the growing flooding threat there. Officials say 75 people had to be rescued today.
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1: We're here with Bruce Bleichman, running for governor of New York. BleichmanForNewYork.com if you want to help. I hope you do. So how is it looking out there as you go from neighborhood to neighborhood? You look at your internal polls and so forth. What are you seeing?
2: Well, first of all, were you in Crown Heights yesterday?
1: I was in Crown Heights over the weekend for my stepson's engagement. Why? Did you hear about that?
2: I was in Crown Heights today campaigning, and they told me you were there. So the internal polls are excellent. There was a recent poll put out by Coefficient that accurately predicted the race 4 years ago to the T, that has me 6 points behind. Mark, if I'm 6 points behind against an incumbent Democrat in New York State, I'm going to win. I just have to get my message out. I'm working from 7 a.m. to 11 o'clock at night every single day, and we are building momentum. I have looked at polls in congressional districts that are plus-9 Democrat districts where I'm winning 52 to 41 against Kathy Hochul. People are miserable in the state with her. They don't like her unholy alliance with Zohran Mamdani, the commie, and they are coming over to our side. Every day, another Democrat is coming up to me and saying, Mr. Bleichman, we are lifelong Democrats. We have never voted Republican in our life. We are going to vote straight Republican this year because our party has gone off the deep end. They are nuts. So it's going incredibly well. We're getting tremendous momentum, and we will be the victor on Election Day on January 1. Mark, I'd love you to come to my installation in Albany if you can bear the cold up there. I know you're a Florida resident and a Virginia resident, but we'd love to have you. And
1: I'd love to do it.
2: Everything's going very well, and you were incredibly well-received in Crown Heights. I can tell you people were excited that you were there.
1: Well, it's an honor. It's an honor. Those are good people there. And we'll be going back, but it was purely a family function, so I didn't announce it. We just went there. Now, here's the thing. The people in New York now have an opportunity to fix what's taking place. So it's going to be left to the people of New York to decide what kind of a state they want to live in. In fact, what kind of a city in New York City they want to live in. And you're providing them with an opportunity. You're showing them a different path. You're showing them the American way, and they're either going to take this opportunity or they're going to vote for their own demise. And you feel pretty positive going door to door, I guess, right?
2: Every part of the state that I go to, they are miserable under Kathy Hochul. They want change. They want lower taxes, lower utility bills, economic development, job creation, American values. I mean, in our state, let me tell you how nuts it is. They passed a law that changed the name mom and dad to gestating and non-gestating parent. Now, the Ten Commandments tell us to honor thy father and mother. That is denigrating our fathers and mothers in New York State. So we got to get back to normalcy. We've got to get back to common sense. We've got to get back to American values. I will bring those values. I run a county now larger than 8 states with 110,000 more Democrats than Republicans. I haven't raised taxes a penny since I've been county executive. We have the safest county in America, according to U.S. News and World Report. I know how to run a big organization. I can change New York back to what it once was, the great Empire State.
1: And it's going to be about getting the vote out, right? Got to get the vote out. People got to vote.
2: Well, you know, we've got a lot of people in the state who've become very apathetic. They've become cynical. And my job is to energize them, get them excited, get them out to vote. I tell my friends in upstate New York who are very strong on Second Amendment rights, they're going to come take your guns. You better get registered. You better vote. You better make sure that you vote for someone that will protect your Second Amendment rights. You better vote for someone who backs the blue, who backs our law enforcement professionals in this state. One who doesn't create a sanctuary state on day one as governor, I will sign an executive order that New York is no longer a sanctuary state. We are not going to spend billions of dollars on people who aren't New Yorkers. They're not Americans. No more free housing, free transportation, free food, and free cell phones when I'm governor. That money belongs to the people of the state of New York.
1: Sounds like you have a whole affordability agenda there. That's very, very good. All right, Bruce, we wish you the best. We'll have you back, obviously. Blakeman for NewYork.com. That's A Critical Race America, New York. Anything you can do to help him, please do. Blakeman, just spelled like it sounds, Blakeman for NewYork.com. God bless you, my friend.
2: God bless you and God bless America. Thank you, Mark.
1: Amen. You take care of yourself. Well, Todd Blanche, I've gotten to know him a bit, is a good man. A very good man. A very good lawyer. He represented Donald Trump as a lawyer in the private sector. Did a hell of a job. He's been a great deputy attorney general, a great acting attorney general. And that's why the Democrats don't want him. You see, they had meritless Garland, who was not only a dunderhead, but did what he was told. The deputy attorney general really ran the place. And he bent over backwards for Joe Biden to protect Joe Biden, even coming up with cockamamie privileges. Prevent the release of the audio, actually video, I suppose, of his testimony with the independent counsel before the election. He didn't want anyone to see it. And they were also involved in the horrendous attacks on Donald Trump, his liberty, his due process rights, our justice system. He's the one that hired Jack Smith, the worst of the rogue prosecutors, just a disgusting disgrace, and also signed off on the SWAT team going into Mar-a-Lago and signed off on all this crazy stuff that was truly, truly an abomination. And now you have a man, Todd Blanche, who's worked his way up. I believe he went to night law school. I could be wrong about that, but he graduated from a good school near the top of his class. But he's a proven leader at the Department of Justice, a place I worked at many years ago. But the Democrats were never going to accept anyone that Donald Trump would pick because that's their nature. They're evil. They're evil. And here he is at his confirmation hearing today. Cut 15. Go.
3: It's incredible since COVID, the absolute thievery that's happened from the FISC by people in this country. And so we have focused tremendous amount of efforts, not only in the new division, but at every U.S. attorney's office, with every inspector general and their offices, the FBI, DHS, and HSI, to just root out this fraud. You have examples of rampant, of individuals just stealing. So setting up entire centers for autism when there are no patients, when there is no center, and taking millions of dollars of hard-earned taxpayers' money. And so we are very focused on that. We've already, like I said earlier, billions and billions we've already collected in just the past couple of months. That effort is going to go forward for as long as I am in the position that I'm in now, no matter whether I'm confirmed or not. And it's extraordinarily important to every American that this doesn't happen, because we're not talking about whether someone agrees or disagrees with a policy. It's just outright theft by individuals, and unfortunately many state governments, if they didn't absolutely know what was happening and just encourage it, they certainly stood idly by while it was happening, which is also a problem.
1: You know, the Democrats don't care if hundreds and hundreds of billions of dollars are wasted, particularly when it's their constituents, Democrats. Like in Minnesota, parts of California, and so forth and so on. It happens not exclusively, but mostly in these big metropolitan areas, which they control. So they don't care. To them, we'll just tax some more, we'll deficit spend some more, what the hell, we'll print more money. Cut 16, go.
4: Is the Department of Justice that you're running...
1: All right, I'm sorry, Senator Chris Coons of Delaware, who's a complete bobblehead. Go ahead.
4: Is the Department of Justice that you're running independent from the White House?
3: The Department of Justice, like every single department in the executive, is part of the executive. I mean, Article 2 of the Constitution gives the power of the executive to President Trump. So we certainly operate with integrity. We certainly operate in the single mindset to serve the American people and do the right thing. But I am a member, if confirmed. I will be a member of the cabinet. I'm serving in the acting capacity that way now, just like the other cabinet members. And President Trump can fire me whenever he wants. So
4: do you have a sense why he fired your predecessor?
3: I have no idea. I mean, President Trump, we all serve at the pleasure of President Trump in this administration.
4: And, Trump ever post on Truth Social directing your predecessor to get at it, to prosecute his perceived political enemies?
3: I don't think those were his exact words. But
4: those were not his exact words.
3: No, but
4: clearly
3: that
4: was the intention. It is my impression, sir, that you are here rather than your predecessor because the president was unhappy with her failures to
1: act. There's nothing he can say. Nothing. That Blanche can say that would convince a Chris Coons, the bobblehead. Nothing. She just says you're here because, you know, Pam Bondi's not here and he feels you're going to do X, Y, Z, okay? So I would be surprised if he gets any Democrat votes. Maybe I'll get one, but the problem's going to be some of these Republicans, like John Cornyn has already raised questions. You know, the Democrats, they march and they click their heels and they salute. The Republicans, not so much. And you know, when you're in a battle like this, that's not a good thing. When you're in a battle like this, it's not a good thing. I'll be right back.
0: Mark Levin.
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0: 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That is a fact. More on the confirmation hearing. Todd Blanche. Remember this guy, Sheldon Whitehouse, what he tried to do to Brett Kavanaugh? What a nasty piece of work this bum is. Cut 17, go.
1: How long do you intend to put up with that Kash Patel character? Are you good with his airplane jaunts? Are you confident he's not drinking on the job? Are you sure none of his travel is a pretext for vacation activities like snorkeling, Olympics, and visiting girlfriends? Are you sure he knows what he's doing? Do you vouch for him? Are you willing to look at whether he lied to this committee?
2: That's an extraordinarily obnoxious question, Senator. And I have full faith in Director Patel and the work that he's doing every day.
1: Great.
0: You get to own that. Cut 18, go.
2: What we have done, and by we, I don't mean the Department of Justice alone. I mean state and local partners, the National Guard, all of our federal agencies, DHS in Memphis should be a poster child for a lot of cities in this country. You have a city that had skyrocketing crime and restaurants that were out of business, storefronts that didn't exist. They were boarded up, and we came together. And you're right, it was President Trump working with you, working with the governor, working with our partners, and said, we're going to fix this. We're going to, just like we did in D.C., we're going to go into this city and we're going to arrest. I mean, amazingly, a very small percentage of Memphis's population was committing

0: a very large percentage of the crimes. And so if you can focus on that small percentage, you're actually able to bring the crime stats down remarkably, which is exactly what we did. As far as what happens going forward, we keep on doing it. In Memphis, there's restaurants opening in Memphis. There's stores opening in Memphis. It's a new city compared to where it was 1 year ago. And that's something that we can't let up on. But again, I look at it as a poster child of what we should do in cities across this country.
1: Of course, that's not good enough for him or them. They don't really care. They know what they're going to do. Their base insists that they do these things. And so they'll do these things. All right, cut 19, go.
2: I intend to vote no on Todd Blanche's nomination. I do not think he is an appropriate attorney general. And I think he was nominated because he's in Trump's mold.
1: So you see, folks, the fact that he was nominated, he's going to vote against him. Okay? Go ahead.
2: As someone whose job it is to serve the Constitution and fight for the American people, he sees the Attorney General and the Department of Justice as his own lawyer and his own legal department. And that's bad for our country and wrong under our Constitution and our political culture of the past.
1: Mm-hmm. He didn't say anything there. He's a moron. And he wasn't planning on saying anything there. I want to tell you about Ghostbed. 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
7: From ABC News, I'm Mike Dubusky. The ground in Texas was already saturated before another round of rain started to fall today. Officials say 75 people had to be rescued as waters rose. ABC's Faith Abube was there when one of those rescues took place.
8: Here in Bernie, Texas, the rain came down so quickly, it took only minutes for this river to overrun its banks. Crews were called out to more than 20 high water emergencies. We were here as emergency crews rescued a family of 3 from that vehicle. People here are being warned that the threat is not yet over. There is more rain in the forecast tonight and tomorrow.
7: Texas Governor Greg Abbott has issued disaster declarations for 59 counties. Meanwhile, wildfires in Canada are prompting air quality alerts across much of the northern half of the U.S. ABC's meteorologist Leslie Lopez says the dangerous air is expected to continue for the next few days.
9: So large majority of northern sections of the United States and the Northeast will be impacted. The tinge of the sky is changing into orange. In other places, the sky is turning very dark. And by the time we're heading into your Thursday, more of the East Coast will be dealing with very poor air quality. Anywhere from Boston all the way down to Washington, D.C., you can count on that smoke being shifted by the jet stream in these areas.
7: Experts say keeping doors and windows closed and using air purifiers for the next few days will help mitigate health risks. Acting Attorney General Todd Blanche is looking to drop the acting from his title, facing lawmakers' questions on Capitol Hill today as they consider a vote on his position. One of the big topics, how he handled the release of the Epstein files when he was at the Department of Justice. Jess Michaels was a victim of Epstein's when she was 22 and spoke to ABC News.
10: The question is, too, how much do we trust this Department of Justice at this point when we've been pushed aside for the last almost 12 months now?
7: You're listening to ABC News.
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7: The family of Nolan Wells met with the Jackson County District Attorney this morning. Civil rights attorney Ben Crumpt called it a respectful meeting.
12: The thing to announce, she shared with the family that there will be a grand jury that she will turn this case over to once they have collected all the information and finished their investigation.
7: Wells was found dead during a 4th of July weekend away with friends in Mississippi. His funeral is Monday. Last year, we saw the most measles cases in the U.S. in more than 30 years, and this year we'll surpass even that. CDC data shows 2,231 measles cases as of July 9th, just 58 shy of last year's total. A new museum exhibit focuses on the faces of people from biblical times.
13: A blacksmith, a stable boy, a soldier, a slave. The faces and stories of these and others from an ancient Roman city in modern Hungary have been brought to life for a new exhibition in Budapest. They've created highly detailed faces from over a dozen skulls found in the ancient city of Aquincum. DNA analysis, archaeology, and anthropology were used to determine how the people may have looked nearly 2,000 years ago. The title of the exhibition at the Aquincum Museum is Once We Were Like You.
7: ABC's Chuck Sievertson. I'm Mike Dabowski, ABC News.
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16: 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Our number, 877-381-3811. 877-381-3811. Our friend Joel Pollack, who worked at Breitbart, now he's the California Post, the sister publication of the New York Post. He posted, there's literally nobody in Israel who wants war indefinitely. And he's responding to the vice president, who says that there's some people who seem to want war indefinitely. In Israel. He said, most people I know there want the war to end in victory. A minority would be okay with it ending before that point. Nobody wants war for war's sake. Why say this nonsense? It's just unfathomable. And I agree with him. I thought it was a terrible interview with Joe Rogan. Terrible. From my perspective. Really troubling. But I think he's right. That is Joel Pollack. I mean, the Israelis are fighting for their survival. They're fighting for their civility over there. You also suggested that that Epstein had ties to the CIA and or Mossad. He said he had no proof, but that was his feeling. Well, if you have no proof, I don't know. It's just so strange to me. And then this vote in the House. I'm looking. I can only see one Republican, and that's Massey, who voted with 103 Democrats. 215 Republicans voted no. 98 Democrats voted no, so the Democrats were split. And I'm just looking. 10 members of Congress voted present. 13 members didn't vote. So that took place. Also, our friend Mark Thiessen points out, when Vance said, you know, we don't want to send 150 troops into Iran, he says, Vance is the master of tearing down strawmen. No one is proposing sending 150,000 troops to Iran. No one. No one. So here we are. This will all be sorted out in the lead up to 2028, one way or another. I can just tell you that these so-called influencers have no influence whatsoever. Other than Massey, the only Republican, not a single additional Republican voted to cut off Israel. Israel's eventually going to cut off itself. But we're in the middle of a war. That country fought side by side. You know, you look at a lot of these NATO countries that are not good allies, that are not supportive. And you look at a little country like Israel, a tiny country, and they dragged us into the war. Netanyahu dragged Trump into the war. All of it's lies. Trump has said over and over again those are lies. So they fought side by side with us. And now they're sidelined. They're not fighting side by side with us. They're giving us intel. They're giving us Ben-Gurion airports being used. All their facilities are being used. They clear the skies for us and on and on and on. They do a lot of things. But they're not dropping bombs on Iran because the president has decided that we're going to do that. And you'll notice there's no leaks to Axios or some newspaper or website or some fraud like Barak Ravid saying, well, the Israelis are very troubled by Donald Trump, that he's crazy and he's a warmonger. Notice they don't do that, nor should they. It would be outrageous. But why do we do it to them? They are as supportive as any ally has ever been and will ever be. There's no question about that. And Americans better hope Netanyahu wins, despite what these phony influencers and podcasters and the other buffoons have to say, because if Israel is led by a very weak prime minister, that will not serve America's interests at all. Simply won't. Now, the left in Israel is desperate to defeat Netanyahu. The media, which is very left-wing, even worse than ours, desperate to defeat Netanyahu. The woke right types, the traitor Tucker Carlson types and his ilk, desperate for Netanyahu to be defeated. Of course, the Marxists and the Islamists hate Netanyahu. They want him defeated. He has all the right enemies, doesn't he? And now we learn that there is a concerted lobbying campaign by the Arab dictators and monarchs with President Trump, in which they are saying that we can't move forward with a new day, you know, a sort of these phony utopian arguments as long as Netanyahu's there. Oh, and by the way, as long as the Palestinians don't have their own state. You know what I say to Saudi Arabia? Go to hell. Shove your camels up your butt. You don't get to dictate to our country, to Israel, or anybody. You still haven't answered for 9/11. Disgusting monarchy. It's what it is. I don't care how many palms they're putting money in. It doesn't matter to me. I don't care how many people they're paying off, what they're investing in. And Qatar's even worse. Qatar's even worse. And during Joe Rogan's interview, I noticed he doesn't bring up Qatar or Saudi Arabia. He doesn't talk about how much money they're pouring into our country. If he did, I didn't hear it. What about their influencers? I didn't hear a word about any of that. What I hear are straw men, what I hear are phony arguments, and so forth. Very troubling in many respects. All right, Gavin Newsom. This guy really is, as Trump calls him, Newsom. He's a scum. Newsom. He's at the NALIO conference yesterday, whatever the hell that is. And he's using the class warfare stuff. All these millionaires who live it up. His wife apparently is alleged to have not paid her taxes, getting paid a ton from a nonprofit. Oh, yeah, yeah. They're always there for the working man and woman, for the poor, for the down and out, the working quote-unquote stiff. And they're not. They're not. They're power hungry. They're demagogues. They're sloganeers. That's all they are. That's what they are. He's destroyed that state. Once the greatest state in the nation. The state where Ronald Reagan was governor. The state where everybody wanted to go to start a business because the business environment was incredible. The workforce was incredible. The lifestyle was incredible. Now they've turned it into a disaster. Only the Democrats can do that. San Francisco, which was considered the most beautiful city in America, in so many respects now is a dump. Only the Democrats can do that. Cut 10, go.
17: Well, look, 10% of people own two-thirds of the wealth in this nation. That same
16: 10% of the people own two-thirds of the wealth in this nation. Obama used to say 5% own 25% of the wealth in this nation. I don't even know what that phrase means, they own the wealth. They own the wealth. What does that mean? They own the wealth in this nation. I've used Elon Musk as an example because he's the big example. He's a trillionaire. But he's not really a trillionaire. He owns companies. He owns factories. It's not like this is liquid assets where he's running around and having parties all the time and so forth and so on. He invents things. He creates things. And much of it is helpful to humankind. Starlink, as an example, has been used during horrific natural disasters. It's been used to try and get behind the blackout in Iran, the blackout in other countries, and so forth and so on. But who do we think makes these devices? They're made on assembly lines. They're made by human beings. They're made by individuals who make all the parts, who deliver the parts, who package the parts. There's a whole infrastructure, if you will, of businesses, small, large, medium-sized, that are involved in this entire process. That's the nature of commerce. The Tesla, whether it's the battery or all the electronics or whether it's the rubber tires or whether it's the glass windows, people earn a living making these things, packaging these things, delivering these things, maintaining these things. So many people, we can't even determine how many people are fed, how many families are positively affected, how many pensions, how much medical benefits. This is how it works. So when this moron of a governor who's destroyed his tax base, who's destroyed the quality of life in California says, well, 10% of the people own, what did he say? 30% or a third of the wealth in this nation? They don't own a third of the wealth in this nation. Maybe they use a third of the wealth in the nation to create more wealth and jobs and opportunities and so forth and so on. What the hell's wrong with that? And the funny thing is, it doesn't even affect most of us. What Elon Musk does every day, what he creates every day, what he builds every day, we could benefit from it, depending on whether we're within that sort of infrastructure or not. But if you're not, it doesn't affect you in any negative way. It's not as if, wait a minute, they have a third of the wealth. What about me? I want some wealth too. Well, go get it. Go get it.
18: Nobody's stopping you. He's not stopping you. He's not hoarding it.
16: Go ahead.
17: Well, look, 10% of people own two-thirds of the wealth in this nation. That same 10% own 93% of the stock market.
16: What does that mean? What is the stock market? What's the stock market? People investing in what, Mr. Producer? Companies that sell stock to raise capital to do what, America? To hire people, to produce more things, to invest in research and development, to expand their facilities. A stock market is crucial to any vibrant, free society. So when he says, whatever he says, 95% is owned by 10% of the people, what he means is people investing in stock. What is wrong with that? If you want to buy stock, go buy it. And by many of you, by the way, who have IRAs and 401ks and kilo plans and so forth and so on, that's exactly what happens. When people buy mutual funds or they buy various equities and so forth, they buy, you know, we don't know individual stocks very well, so we'll invest in a T. Rowe Price or something like that. And then you'll have a different family of funds you can invest in. You're investing in the stock market or the bond market or some market to make money. And when you do that, other people can expand their businesses or loan money for other people to start businesses. This is a good thing. It's not a bad thing. And I don't even know where he gets this statistic from. It doesn't even make sense to me. The same 10% own 95% of the stock. How is that even possible? When we all have our own private pension plan, some of you have defined pension plan, whatever you have. How's that even possible? I don't trust this guy. He's a liar. But let's hear. But notice he talks like a communist. He's trashing our economic system. Trashing it. He's talking about effectively the bourgeoisie versus the proletariat, the worker versus the manager. This is all they know. He can't say, and let me tell you how I'm going to create jobs. Let me tell you, I'm going to create more wealth for more people with our tax plan, with our deregulation plan. They can't do it because it's not in their DNA. It's not in their ideology. And yet that's the answer. Go ahead.
17: 30-year-old today is doing worse than his or her parents for the first time.
16: No, they're not. No, they're not. You may not have your own home and so forth and so on, but you have access to food and clothing and technology and electronics that your parents never had access to when they were 30 years old. You've got more opportunities if you'll open the door than your parents ever had when they were 30 years old. This is, again, a guy like Bernie Sanders, like Mondami, talking down the country, talking down our progress, talking down the greatest country on the face of the earth, and he thinks that's going to get him nominated to be president of the United States. God, I hope not. God, I hope not. And what's their answer? More government? More failed government? Failed government in New York City? Failed government in California? Failed government under Biden and so forth? Is that their answer? More taxes? I'll be right back.
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27: Not all screen time is created equal, and a new study out of Sweden is helping us understand this even better. So researchers followed more than 20,000 people over nearly 2 decades and determined that passive screen time, like sitting on the couch and watching television, raised someone's risk of dementia. 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I'm Dr. Sanjay Gupta, helping you live a better life.
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0: Kathy Hochul. You know, when you think about these Democrats, what a bunch of losers. You know, you got these one-party states where they can't lose if they're nominated. They can't lose. But they are truly pathetic. They are horrible governors, just horrible. But they're Democrats in overwhelmingly Democrat states like New York and California. Hopefully our friend Bruce Blakeman will take her out, because this is so pathetic. Cut 11, go.
1: Are you concerned, though, about the luxury market? There's talk now, a new report today in the paper, that the luxury market, over $10 million apartments are sitting, not moving. People are concerned about the pied-à-terre tax. Are you concerned about that? Is that on your radar at all?
2: Well, when you think about what's behind the pied-à-terre tax, these are people who have, you know, we have Russian oligarchs, we have Saudi princes, we have people...
0: You have American citizens, mostly. So stop with the straw men. Very wealthy American citizens. Their wealth is none of your damn business. You didn't help them create it. And you really don't have the right to take it and give it to somebody else. But they decide to invest in your city and invest in your state. And your answer is what, a wealth tax? No wonder nobody wants to come there. No wonder. You got to be out of your mind. Go ahead.
2: New Yorkers, and they're buying a second home, maybe a third, maybe a fourth home, a $5 million.
0: You should be celebrating that. They have to hire janitors and doormen. They have to hire handymen. People have to build these buildings. They have to refurbish these buildings. You should be celebrating it. This is why Florida is booming and New York is dying. Go ahead.
2: Talk about someone who has a little apartment,
1: right?
2: Because they want to visit the grandkids, right? This is $5 million apartment, and you're also getting police services, fire service.
0: By the way, a $5 million apartment in New York—I know this is going to sound weird—is not much. Okay, you have police services. You pay taxes for police services and fire services and so forth. You know who doesn't pay for it? Illegal aliens. You know who doesn't pay for any of that? The poor. I'm just being blunt. Go ahead.
2: Your fair share to basically be
0: a New Yorker. Fair share. It's not a fair share. It's a ripoff. You go to another state, you're treated with respect, open arms. They want you there. They want your business there. They want you buying things there. And that's why you have a Florida versus a New York. And that's why you have a Tennessee versus a California. I'll be right back. 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
5: I'm Mike Dubusky. Heavy rain is soaking Texas right now, with the governor there putting disaster declarations in place in nearly 60 counties. ABC meteorologist Lee Goldberg has the forecast.
6: So the flash flooding, it's two nights in a row for the Texas Hill Country. A high risk for life-threatening flash flooding, rainfall rates to 3 inches an hour, rising river levels. We've got flash floods washing out roadways. This is going to go into tomorrow, locally up to 15 inches of additional rain in the Texas Hill Country.
5: Officials say rainfall could exceed 30 inches in some other places. Residents from Minnesota through New York looked up and saw hazy orange skies today thanks to the Canadian wildfires. Air quality alerts are in effect for much of the Northeast. Acting Attorney General Todd Blanche appearing on Capitol Hill today.
7: That's my job, securing safety for every American.
5: Lawmakers are weighing whether to make that acting position permanent, and U.S. Central Command says the latest wave of strikes on Iran have now ended.
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1: And the board is filling up. We will take some calls in just a moment. Gold entered 2026 after a historic year. 53 new all-time highs, ladies and gentlemen. Record annual demand. And an average price up 44% year over year. Then pushed past $5,500 an ounce in January. Right now it's pulled back a little because the trajectory of every market is a zigzag, even going up north. It's not a straight line. But there's no question the trajectory is up. Many Wall Street analysts are telling clients this may be the window before gold pushes back toward new highs. I believe that myself. Meanwhile, silver is on track for a sixth straight year of structural supply deficit. What does that mean? There's a lot of industrial demand for silver, as well as demand for people who diversify and invest in silver as a precious metal. For solar and EVs and electronics and other industrial demands, so that still pulls heavily on the market. So as you can see, this is really set up in a very good way for those of us who own gold and silver and some platinum, or intend to diversify further and to own some. 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All right. Let's take some calls. The board's full already. Walter, Santa Cruz, California, on the Mark Levin app, one of the most left-wing places on the face of the earth. How are you, Walter?
2: Well, I'm good, Mark, and thank you for taking my call. I think your screener and has the mayor in the middle of all this, one of the few Republicans that got voted in 2016. Wow. Kudos to America, kudos to you, and kudos to Israel. Kathy Hochul talked today, and this is really near and dear to my heart, along with many things, but she talked about the wealth tax, the Saudi Arabias and all that. What a bunch of BS. So let me give you an example, and I can live this example because I have that example. I have a property in Hilton Head. I'm in there maybe 6 weeks out of the year, me and my wife. We spend an enormous amount of money when we get there. We spend money all through the year when we get there. So this whole analogy, her statement, not mine, is going, oh, well, they got to pay for services. They got to pay for all this. They got to pay, you know, this. You know, there's never been a fireman. There's never been a police officer in my house. There's never been anything other than me taking care of business. And
1: you're there 6 weeks a year, but you're paying 12 months a year for property taxes and everything.
2: That's right. And I'm also paying 60% more because I'm a non-resident. And what's really key to that, when COVID and a lot of things and the recession and a few things happened, do you know, Hilton Head was really slow to recover. And one of the reasons why is people didn't want to buy because they wanted to buy a second home. And they go, I'm going to pay all these extra taxes because I don't live here. So they bought in North Carolina. They bought in Florida. They bought in other places. You know, she obviously did not look at the equation. The only equation she looked at is the Democratic stupidity, and she opened her mouth. I call her Kathy worthless.
1: Mm-hmm.
2: That's the best way to say it.
1: But so, you make a good point, though. If you own a second home in another state, you're still paying the property taxes. It's not like you're not, and you're not using most of the services. You're not using, you know, the sewage and other stuff and so forth. The house sits vacant, or maybe you have somebody there check it out, handyman or whatever, but you are a found source of funding. Many people that own second and third homes in these cities, rather than chasing them off, it's absolute insanity. Walter, thank you. Really great call. I appreciate it, brother. Thank you so much. Appreciate that. Let's go to Souza, Los Angeles, California. Sirius XM Satellite, how are you?
3: I'm great.
1: All right.
3: How are you? Thank you for taking my call. I listen to you often, and I think you're just dead on every time.
1: Well, you're very sweet. Thank you.
3: So, you're welcome. So, I'm driving home from work, and I see these people in these overhead passes with these signs that say, Free Palestine. And, you know, I'm well aware of what happened in Israel, and, you know, it was just...
1: By the way, Free Palestine simply means eliminate the Jews in Israel. That's what it means.
3: But, you know, it's like, why do they say Free Palestine? What in the world are they... I mean, who's keeping them prisoner?
1: Mm-hmm.
3: Free from what? What do they mean by that?
1: Well, they're claiming that the ancestral home of the Jews... It goes back almost 4,000 years, is their land. And it's the only place on the first of the earth, on the face of the earth where the indigenous peoples are said to be occupiers and settlers. The word Palestinian was made up in 1964 by Arafat, who was an Egyptian. And Arafat was working with the KGB and the Russians. They came up with the entire scheme. They're not Palestinians. They came up with the name. They're Arabs. They were Bedouins, 70% of whom live in Jordan, and 70% of whom still live in Jordan. But Jordan doesn't want them. They don't want them back. Why? Because they have a terrorist mentality. At a young age, that's what they're taught, and he doesn't want his little monarchy to be overthrown. His wife is a Palestinian, quote-unquote. His father fought the Palestinians, quote-unquote, in a civil war and killed thousands of them. They want nothing to do with them. The Egyptians, who have the biggest wall and the biggest fence to keep the quote-unquote Palestinians in Gaza, because it's right there on the Sinai Peninsula, they want nothing to do with them either. They want this to be a problem for Israel. So when we have American diplomats and others going on about how to fix this, and Israel needs to do this and that, and they never mention the Jordanians or the Egyptians, you can see what a fraud this entire thing is. Now, if you look at the Bible, the whole Bible, you're not going to find the Palestinians in the Bible. No. In fact, you're not going to find Muslims in the Bible because they didn't come around until about 1400, the year 1400, let alone Palestinians. The Christians used to be the majority population in most of these countries, and now they barely even exist, if they exist at all. So now there's one little dot on the map where the indigenous peoples, the Jews, lived, and it's provable in every way. Now that's supposed to be Free Palestine from the river to the sea, because they want to blow the Jews out of there. It's that simple. That's what's going on.
3: And here we are in America, and they're on these overpasses on the freeway, and they're, I don't know what they think a bunch of people in cars, you know, in America are going to do to free them from whatever it is they think is imprisoning them. You know,
1: well, they're here in the United States, and nobody is, you know, it's just so ridiculous. All right, my friend, thank you for your call. I appreciate it. All right, let us continue. Let us go to Greg, Bluebell, Pennsylvania, my old neck of the woods, on Sirius XM Satellite. Go right ahead.
4: Hi, Mark. Earlier in the show, you were talking about data centers. Mm-hmm. And I've been wondering for a while, who is funding the anti-data center
1: movement? Yeah, somebody.
4: Because every night, pretty much every night on local news in Philadelphia, you see very organized, very vocal, very, I would say almost violent opposition to data centers. There was a story mm-hmm. on the local news last night about a data center that Amazon is building. And I'm no special pleader for Amazon. I don't care who's building them. Mm-hmm. But it was a data center that was being built in Delaware County. It was at the site of an abandoned steel mill. So there was nothing there.
1: Right.
4: And the people there are going crazy about, you know, what is this data center going
1: to
4: do?
1: Well, who does it benefit not to have data centers in America? Who does it benefit?
4: China.
1: Our enemies. Communist China, among others. Mr. Wonderful got in trouble because he directly linked the communist Chinese to funding the campaigns against it. I can't directly link anybody, but if I were looking, I'd start looking right there because they certainly benefit. Because they want to be the number one on AI. And if you have states, stupid, moronic governors like Hochul, who are literally banning, having moratoriums against building these incredible facilities so we can advance this nation, that benefits communist China, among others, doesn't it?
4: Yes. And Mark, you mentioned that you live in Loudoun County, and there are a lot of data centers there. It's like a hub for data centers.
1: It's the data center of the world, pretty much, of the United States, should say.
4: Is your water, is your air, or is your infrastructure negatively impacted by the data
1: centers?
4: No.
1: And you know what else? The president has even talked about this, having mini nuclear power plants for each one of these buildings. So they will overcome this. They will figure it out. But you can't be responding with phony climate change regulations and limiting the availability of electricity and doing what New York does and what they do in New England. And then these data centers come in, they need a lot of energy and so forth, and then blame them for the price of energy when in fact it's government that's already driven up the price of energy. Now the water's fine, the air's fine, everybody's fine. And more liberal Democrats are moving out here to work for these companies. And they've turned a red state into a blue state, a very red county into a very blue county. And they're probably vote for climate change candidates while they're working at these AI data centers. You know, they're morons.
4: Right. They'll vote their own jobs away.
1: Mm-hmm. All right, sir. Great call. We'll be right back.
0: Mark Levin.
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0: know, there's no secret. Summertime not only gets hot, it gets very stressful, doesn't it? Very stressful, especially if you have these huge credit card debt and the interest that you're paying on it. You can't pay off the underlying debt. It's just too much. Even though you're earning a good income and your spouse is, it's piled up and you're still using these cards for other things. Maybe a trip, maybe for an HVAC fix, maybe God knows what, new tires, I don't know. 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
1: Holy mackerel, Mr. Producer. Did you catch all that? All right. Let us keep going. Let's go to Robbie, San Diego, California, on the Mark Levin app. Robbie, how are you?
2: Good, Mark. How are you?
1: Very well. Thank you, sir.
2: And so my point today is that it's critical that President Trump takes out the IRGC and the Iranian regime for beyond all the obvious reasons. Another obvious reason is because he's at the top on their hit list. And by taking them out, it would deny them the means and methods to take him out.
1: I agree with that. I mean, he wants to take out him. He wants to take want to take out his family. They want to take out a number of other prominent people. Enough is enough with this damnable regime.
2: And I'm concerned that if there's some sort of deal, and President Trump expressed appreciation to the regime for releasing an American today, but I'm concerned that if President Trump changes his trajectory to being more favorable toward a deal, that could actually enable the regime to make good on their, heaven forbid, to make good on their threats to President Trump and his family.
1: Well, you're right. And I wouldn't be fooled by these people. By now, nobody should be fooled by these people after 47 years, almost 48 years, and plus what they've done the last 1 year. It's enough already. All right, Robbie, thank you for your call, my friend. Let us keep going. Ben, Gulf Shores, Alabama. I know where that is, too. Sirius XM Satellite. Ben, how are you, sir?
3: I'm well. How are you?
1: Very well, thank you.
3: Going to be a little satirical here, but what are your thoughts about adding a third party to Section 219 of the National Defense Authorization Act?
1: Meaning?
3: What if we just added China?
1: Uh-huh.
3: So we,
1: and what would that do, Section 219?
3: Well, that would officially merge in terms of new defense technologies exploration, a unification with Israel and China, which would completely put the second hand over the American throat and continue.
1: Why would we unite with China in any way when China is our enemy?
3: Well, that is a question that's staring yourself right in the mirror. Why on God's green earth would we give up the autonomy of the American defense system and merge that with any foreign country?
1: We're not merging it with Israel. Why do people keep saying that? Did you read it? Do you understand what they're doing with Israel? That it would be a memorandum of understanding in terms of shared technology and so forth going each way. But we're not sharing our defense activities all along the board. We're not doing that. Yeah, I was afraid he was one of them. We salute our armed forces, police officers, firefighters, emergency personnel, our truckers, ICE. Men and women in Ukraine, men and women in Iran, men and women in Israel, and you, the American people. God bless each and every one of you. See you tomorrow.
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10: ABC News. I'm Mike Dubusky. Several waves of airstrikes from the U.S. launched at Iran in the last day, with the last round concluding in recent hours. ABC Chief International Correspondent James Longman has the latest from Dubai.
11: U.S. aircraft fired at an oil tanker that attempted to violate the U.S. blockade on Iranian ports. CENTCOM says the tanker ignored multiple warnings not to make port at Karg Island. That's the Iranian oil terminal on the Persian Gulf. The president has been briefed in the Situation Room on options to expand the war. President Trump has once again threatened to blow up Iranian infrastructure. The White House might be keen to project strength, but Iran is showing no signs of backing down.
10: The president's pick to be Attorney General, Todd Blanche, was grilled on Capitol Hill today. ABC senior political correspondent Rachel Scott.
12: Republican Senator John Cornyn asking Blanche about the DOJ's $1.8 billion weaponization fund.
13: I believe you have said that the weaponization fund is a moot issue. Is that your position?
14: Yes, it is a moot issue, meaning there is no weaponization fund. The weaponization fund is dead. It's not moving forward.
12: But Cornyn noting neither Blanche nor Trump will put that in writing.
15: You're still undecided at this point.
14: Correct.
12: Telling me he's not sold on Blanche.
10: A different confirmation hearing on Capitol Hill today centered around Erica Schwartz, who's being considered as the head of the CDC. Republican Senator Bill Cassidy asking if she can stand up to political interference.
16: Will you have the ability and the firmness to stand up to that political meddling, to say, no, that's wrong and this is right?
17: Chairman, you have my assurances that I will continue to lead by my integrity. I will never compromise on the science. I will always, always have the public's health in mind.
10: And there's a severe flooding threat across much of Texas tonight as the state deals with possible 30 inches of rain. You're listening to ABC News.
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10: During a hearing, President Trump's national intelligence nominee repeatedly refused to say that Joe Biden won the 2020 election.
20: Multiple senators pressed Jay Clayton, a lawyer who currently serves as the U.S. attorney in Manhattan, about the outcome of the 2020 election. Georgia Senator John Ossoff.
21: Who won the 2020 election?
22: I'm not going to do this with you.
20: Clayton argued the questions amounted to political theater, but the remarks add to Democrats' criticism of Clayton's inexperience in intelligence matters and purported allegiance to Donald Trump. Clayton is still expected to be confirmed to replace Trump's acting pick for the job, whose brief yet controversial tenure has derailed the passage of a key surveillance law. Peter Harlamus, ABC News.
10: In Florida, the Blue Angels flew so low over Pensacola Beach during Breakfast with the Blues that it sent umbrellas flying.
23: I've been coming for 10 years, and I've never seen a pass like that in my life.
10: The Blue Angels say they're reviewing that incident. Disgraced former Congressman George Santos will appear as a reality show contestant this fall on Special Forces, World's Toughest Test.
0: and more people are streaming music worldwide than ever before. That's according to a mid-year report from Luminate, an entertainment data analytics company. On-demand audio streams hit 2.8 trillion so far this year. In the U.S., R&B and hip-hop are the most popular, but Latin and country are on the rise. Mike Dubusky, ABC News.
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0: also Wednesday. I don't know where the week's going as well. Holy mackerel. All right, we're back. Here are the phone numbers. 1-844-2-McGraw. 1-844-262-4729. From Karen in Myrtle Beach, South Carolina. McGraw, my hamsters Bandit and Pumpkin and I listen every night. We enjoy the guests and the banter in general. Karen in Myrtle Beach, South Carolina. How about that? Thank you to her hamsters, Bandit and Pumpkin. And Karen in Myrtle Beach, South Carolina. So I'll hold off on that. Mark in New Fairfield, Connecticut. Good guess, John Bolton. Never should have went into Iran. Only went in to make us forget about the Epstein files. Well, couldn't forget about the Epstein files today with Todd Blanche testifying all over the place about the Epstein files. It is one of the stranger things. He meets with Ghislaine Maxwell, and a week later she gets transferred to a sort of a better, I don't want to call any prison a country club, but a much more suitable prison. Just looks terrible. And then he refuses to meet with the Epstein survivors. Why? Why doesn't it? Why would you not meet with the Epstein survivors? It's an unforced error. It just makes you look bad. Why would you give your opposition a reason to criticize you about the Epstein files? I don't understand that in politics. They just create controversy, create trouble for themselves when they don't need to. So we can talk about that or anything else you want to tonight. 1-844-2-McGraw. 1-844-262-4729. Let's go to the phones. Sherry in Fredericksburg, Texas. Sherry, welcome to America at Night.
1: Thank you, Mr. Grosser. Yes, I like the astronaut. That was really interesting. But what I want to know is regarding, you read the book, right? So
0: I did not. Hold on a second. I did not read the whole book. I just read some of the book. Yeah.
1: Well, you might still know the answer to my question. At any point in the journey, did he mention seeing a UFO? That's what I want to know.
0: He did not mention it, and I suspect that if he did see a UFO and wrote about it, that probably would have made much more news when it came to the book. So I would assume that he didn't disclose it if he did. Let's just put it that way.
1: Okay, well, he was probably smart not to. They wouldn't have printed it, or they wouldn't have told us, probably.
0: Well, you know, it's funny.
1: I don't know, but...
0: Go ahead.
1: No, I was just going to say, that's kind of how it is. No, I want to hear what you have to say about it. I'd love to.
0: You got it. Sherry, thanks for the phone call. Great story. It reminds me of possibly one of the worst interviews I ever did. I was relatively new in my career, maybe five years into my radio career. And Scott Cooper, one of the original Mercury astronauts, wrote a book. And, oh my goodness, let's try and get Scott Cooper on the show. So my producer and I set out to get Scott Cooper on the show. And we got the book, and inside the book, he talks about how he's going to blow the cover off of, the secrets that NASA has held tight for all these years about UFOs. And so I said to myself, this is sort of pre-internet. Shows you how old I am. I was like, wow, Scott Cooper, one of the original Mercury 7 astronauts, wrote a book. And in this book, he talks about the unidentified flying objects that he's uncovered, that he discovered, that he saw out there. Well, let's see. This sounds really good. And so we call and we get him on the show. And it's one of these things where I'm hyping the interview, right? Ladies and gentlemen, tonight we have a treat for you. Oh, my goodness. One of the original Mercury 7 astronauts, Scott Cooper, has written a new book. It's called whatever the book's name was. And he talks about UFOs and he talks about this. And we have him for the whole hour. And I'm pumping up this, you know, stay tuned for the whole hour. Because we've got Mercury 7 astronaut Scott Cooper. So I introduce him on the show. Scott Cooper, how are you doing? Fine. I ask him the first question. Not so much. I ask him the second question. Word answers, two-word answers, just not answering anything. And so eventually, you don't want to lead off with, tell me about the UFOs. So I say, after 3 minutes and 47 questions, I said, well, tell me about these UFOs. He's like, well, what do you want me to tell you? I'm like, well, did you actually see UFOs on your space travel? No. And I'm like, well, then, but you say in the book that you've got UFO sightings. And he's like, yeah. Have you ever heard about Area 51? And I was like, yes. He's like, well, there you go. There's proof. So he kind of oversold the premise. So I go on and I'm asking him, I must have asked him 62 questions. 7 minutes into the interview, I finally say, thank you very much, Scott Cooper. I don't want to embarrass the guy. I don't want to call him out. I just want this terrible interview to end. And so I'm asking him, so what's your shoe size? What's your favorite color? Have you been to the movies lately? I mean, he's given me nothing. So after about 7 minutes and 62 questions, I'm wrapping up the interview. And my producer is in the room with me, and he's telling me, he's like pointing at his watch. He's like, you've got 30 more minutes with this guy. What are you doing? What's going on? And so I finally let him go, and we go to a commercial, and my producer says to me, we had him booked for the whole hour. I was like, I ran out of questions. There was nothing to ask the guy. He says, well, what are you going to do? I'm like, I'll talk to myself for the next 30 minutes. But he wasn't giving us anything. So God love Scott Cooper. I think he passed away not too long after that. But wasn't my best interview. Let's just put it that way. So thank you for the phone call, Sherry. All right. 1-844-262-4729. 1-844-262-4729. I've only had a couple of those interviews where it was pulling teeth, and I never got them to open up. Never. And then I just talked to myself for the next half hour. All right, stay right there. We got lots more to get to. Chip in St. Louis. Text messages, voicemails, all straight ahead. America at Night, back in a moment.
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0: Quick correction. It wasn't Scott Cooper, it was Gordo Cooper. Gordon Cooper was the astronaut I was talking about, and his book was Leap of Faith, An Astronaut's Journey into the Unknown, and part of the, it came out in 2000, so yeah, that's about right, 26 years ago, and part of the literature promoting the book, it says, he takes dead aim at the next millennium of space travel with his strong views on the existence of extraterrestrial intelligence, even the distinct possibility that we have already had contact. Gordon Cooper. The book was called Leap of Faith. Yeah, it was. He was booked for the hour. He was on for 7 minutes. I asked him 325 questions. not my finest work. Chip in St. Louis. Welcome to America at Night.
16: Hey, McGraw, you just have me laughing out loud. You don't make me do that all that often.
0: Well, good. I'm glad.
16: With the Cooper interview that you did, it would. Reminded me of the Letterman interview with Joaquin Phoenix.
0: Yeah,
16: where
0: yeah,
16: yeah. He just said, I wish you could have been with us tonight, Joaquin. but anyway, just wanted to call in to check in, let you know we love you here in the Midwest. And I heard you talking about the Bernstein files. What was it?
0: The Epstein files?
16: Epstein. I thought you were talking the Hammerson Bernstein files. Is Bernstein, is that still in the public ear?
0: I don't know. What are the Bernstein files?
16: Oh, those go way back.
0: Oh. Yeah, are those the Bernstein-Epstein files? You mean about UFOs or Leonard Bernstein? Or what are you talking about?
16: Exactly. Well, you know, you've heard of MI6.
0: Yes. Okay, MI6 is MI6 is the English CIA, right? Or the English Special Police or whatever?
16: Yeah. Right. Right. And what's that? Gosh, dang it. I forgot what it was. Gosh, dang McGraw.
0: I don't know
16: what I was singing.
0: Well, that's all right. That happens to the best of us. Chip, at least you're a better conversation than Gordo Cooper, that is for sure.
16: Well, that's what I was hoping to do, but I've got the old-timer's disease.
0: Well, you should, happens to the best of us. You want to call back later or you want to send me a text when you know. I don't know anything about the Bernstein files. All I know is the Bernstein Bears. That's all I know about Bernstein.
16: Maybe that's where I was going with that.
0: The Bernstein Bears, yeah.
16: All right. Thank you.
0: Thanks for checking in. You betcha. Yeah, I don't. I was it Leonard Bernstein, the composer? I don't know. I've never heard of. I mean, of Bernstein. I've heard of that. I've heard of Leonard Bernstein, but the Bernstein files. I don't know. The Epstein files. That's another issue. Now, speaking of that, J.D. Vance came out tonight on Joe Rogan's podcast and said that the administration has not handled the Epstein files very well. day late and a dollar short, but at least J.D. Vance has the courage to at least admit that the administration bumbled and fumbled the Epstein files and continues to this day to sort of bumble them. But anyway, 1-844-2-McGraw, 1-844-262-4729. Tony in Montreal. Tony, welcome to America at Night.
17: How you doing, McGraw?
0: Good. How are you?
17: I'm doing well. Missed you a couple of nights, long days, and too tired to actually stay up. I was hoping to do that, but I couldn't make it. But I actually heard you speak to Mike Fox the other night, and my commentary about Mike Fox, he said that he's a former defense attorney. And I was surprised.
0: Yeah, this was the Cato Institute guest, if memory serves me right. Is that correct?
17: Yeah.
0: Okay.
17: I don't know what the Cato Institute stands for, but I will look it up and maybe we'll have a discussion more fully, because I'm obviously not fully aware of that. But from his comments, I found that pretty amazing that an attorney would be alleging that officers of the court, which are ICE and Border Patrol, were committing homicide. It requires mens rea, actus reus, and an intent to kill. And I don't think anybody in their right mind would be saying that a police officer has an intent to kill someone. I believe that circumstance where self-defense or a certain circumstance occurs, and I really don't like the commentary. It's like performance art. These I don't know what type of lawyers they are, because the commentary that he made to you, McGraw, would subject him to disciplinary action in Canada, whether it be in Ontario or in Quebec, especially Quebec, because of the commentary he was making about officers of the court. I don't want to get into too much of that. All I could say is I looked up the number of people that were killed, or, you know, I tried to look this up, and, you know, I kept getting a fight with AI about this. They wouldn't give me straight answers. But in the state of Texas, they have statistic that homicide convictions, 498 by illegal aliens, 498 just in one state. Sexual assault convictions, 3,537. Kidnapping convictions, 354. Weapons offenses, 2,138. Why am I mentioning this? You have four people, Freddie and that woman, and then the person down in Houston, and now the one in Maine. But I don't hear anybody talking about the murders committed by illegal aliens just in Texas, 498. I don't hear any of that, McGraw. And
0: Hold on a second. First of all, Tony, if you're having a fight with artificial intelligence, stop. Stop arguing with an inanimate object. That's one. Two, I don't think anybody disagrees or there's a controversy when somebody kills somebody. That person should be prosecuted to the fullest extent of the law. There is no argument to be made there. And if an undocumented worker comes across this border and kills someone, that's terrible. That's awful. They should be prosecuted to the fullest extent of the law. But just because
17: I understand that.
0: But just because one undocumented worker is a criminal or does something terrible doesn't mean they're all criminals. Doesn't mean they're all terrible. And so there are thousands and thousands of stops every day with that police officers make all across this country that doesn't end in a shooting or some terrible tragedy of some way, shape, or form. But it seems like ICE, if you're talking about stereotypes, ICE is having a very hard time trying to arrest people they're trying to arrest, because in just the last 7 days, they've killed two people who they weren't even trying to arrest. And so it lends a lot of questions to itself.
17: So I'll just say this, okay? I'm outside looking in.
0: I got 30 seconds.
17: I'm outside looking in. I don't believe anybody should defy a police officer at any time. Defying a judge or defying a legal order puts you in legal peril. If you are told to stop by a police officer, you're required not to move.
0: I agree, Tony, okay. Totally. But in these instances, okay, the one in Houston and the one in Maine, they were plain closed. How did they know they were ICE?
17: Listen. I'm not going to make any comment on anything that I don't know the facts on. Right. And I have not read anything to confront what you're saying. But I'm going to say that a person that is a police officer is presumed to be supporting the law and enforcing the law.
0: Tony, I think most of us, 99% of us listening, agree with that. I got a break. America at Night, back in a moment.
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2: Everyone poops. It's not just the name of a classic potty training book. It's a universal truth. Even though everyone does it, almost no one wants to talk about it. Dr. Tricia Pasricha wants to change that. She's the author of a new book. It's called You've Been Pooping All Wrong. And she says there are three critical P's of pooping. The first is propulsion. Both the voluntary push you exert and the involuntary contractions that happen naturally within your body. Top line, when you feel the need to go, don't hold it. The second P is pliability, which refers to stool softness. The keys to this one are making sure you're drinking enough water and eating enough fiber. And the last P is for pelvic floor. If you can get your knees up above your waist while you're on the toilet, like on a stool or a garbage can or a stack of books even, that can make all the difference. I'm Dr. Sanjay Gupta, helping you live a better life.
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1: By the way, Tony was asked about the Cato Institute. From all indications, I've always thought that the Cato Institute, and I looked this up before I did the interview with that Mike Fox earlier in the week, the Cato Institute is more of a libertarian-leaning think tank, if you will. I don't necessarily think they're liberal. I don't necessarily think they're conservative. Definitely sort of more conservative on the more economic issues of the day, that is for sure. But so I think if you were to ask them, I think they would say they're a more libertarian. Who knows where libertarian falls in the political spectrum these days. But there you go. Listen to this. In Indiana, yay, in all honesty, I actually listened and soon realized that, laugh out loud, but I do appreciate you reading my text. Call me partial, but I thought it was worthy. Or perhaps it was the only one. Anyway, thanks, McGraw. And regardless of what I think of John Bolton, I generally like you from your first show. That's because I believe you are genuine. Thank you, Indiana. Florida, not so much. Listen to this. You've lost the entire family of listeners tonight with your obvious liberal-leaning comment on ICE shooting first and asking questions later. The men and women who are tasked with keeping our borders and nation safe do a thankless job, and for a talking head to undermine the dangerous work they do by saying they've been known to shoot first and ask questions later. You've shown yourself to be someone who can place... yourself to be someone who can place in the likes of The View. Goodbye from a family who supports the brave men and women of ICE. You know, it's oftentimes a shooting like we've had the last couple of days with ICE. And we don't know. There's a lot we don't know about these shootings. All we do know is that, according to what the government official said, they were pursuing somebody else. And these two other men died as a result of them pursuing somebody else. There's a lot we don't know about this. But as oftentimes with police shootings and other incidents where people who are in power go too far, it's the few bad apples who sort of cast aspersions or sort of get in the way of the 99.9% of the, right? If you have a bad cop, unfortunately, that bad police officer is superimposed on all the police officers. You have a bad criminal who's an undocumented worker. All of a sudden, right, that's superimposed on all of the undocumented workers. So oftentimes, because there might be one or two ICE agents who are not equipped, not professional, do things wrong, go rogue, whatever you want to say, it casts aspersions on the whole organization that is trying to do right. So I certainly didn't mean to impugn all of ICE, but it seems like there's some questions that ICE needs to answer to, like why do two men who weren't even a target of anything, why did they get shot? And what seems to be situations where they could have been apprehended without shooting. Again, lots we don't know. Peter in Hannibal, Missouri, you are on the voicemail. Peter, take it away. Peter in Hannibal, Missouri.
2: I know this is more of a Missouri than a national, but what do you think of Amendment 4, which is on the ballot August 4th? It does change the way Missouri amends the Constitution for the state, and we in rural Missouri would like to have more of a voice rather than depending on St. Louis, Columbia, and Kansas City to decide what gets put in our Constitution. So could you comment on that? Thank you.
1: Yeah, it is. It's a much more of a Missouri issue than it is everywhere else. But the state of Missouri wants to change the way citizen petitions are enacted in the state of Missouri. They want to make it harder for citizen petitions to be passed, but make it easier for legislative petitions to pass, if that makes any sense. So they want to give themselves more power. And the way they want to do that is they want it to not just pass 50% in the state, but they want citizen petitions that come from the citizens to pass that come to pass with 50% of the vote in all of the congressional districts. So recently, the state of Missouri passed gambling, and it passed only by a few hundred votes. I think it was 2,000 votes when it was all said and done. And so, therefore, we have legalized gambling in the state of Missouri. And it did not pass 50% in some areas, so that law would have gone by the wayside. There are other laws that didn't pass 50% in the liberal St. Louis city, so that wouldn't be a statewide petition. I am somewhat reluctant in this day and age where we don't believe in institutions and we have a very negative view of elected officials. Why we would give them more power over the power of the people, I don't know. So that sort of, you know, we live in a country where 50% win the majority, right? If you want to do away with the citizen petition altogether, okay, fine. But to change the Constitution, to make it harder for the citizens to change a state constitution, I think is the wrong solution to the problem. But anyway, Bob in Washington, D.C., welcome to America at Night.
3: I was calling in response to your guest, Gabe Roth, with Fix the Court. Interesting segment, but he inaccurately portrayed the use of the shadow docket, implying that this had first been used during the Trump administration to advance the Trump administration's agenda. Not the case. John Roberts initially used the shadow docket during the Obama administration to make a major decision quickly before an appeals court had ruled on the merits of EPA versus West Virginia. This was done in response for Robert saying that failing to stay the court's decision in Michigan versus EPA while a lower court considered it allowed EPA regulations to remain in force. By the time the court had ruled to overturn the rule, the financial burden it placed on companies was already in place, and companies had already spent money to comply with the lower court ruling. So Roberts was doing it to speed up the process to make sure that consequences weren't suffered by companies or individuals facing the Supreme Court ruling.
1: Yeah, it's a lot of information there. The shadow docket cases, I think the criticism of using the shadow docket or the emergency docket isn't just during the Trump administration, and it's gotten worse over the last, 20, 30 years. So I think the argument, if you talk to legal experts, will tell you that they are continuing to use the shadow docket more and more, and there are some in the legal community that think that's the wrong way to go. And maybe Trump has put it on steroids with Donald Trump trying to move things at the speed of light. And so they've certainly used the shadow docket more recently. But the shadow dockets has been used much more over the last, say, 30, 40 years than it has in the first 200 years. I think that was the larger point he was making. But I do thank you for the phone call. Good stuff. And thanks for keeping us honest. William in Texas, welcome to America at Night.
4: Hey, I was 17, about to turn 18, and I had pitched a no-hitter in Colt League, and I was dreaming of being a major league pitcher. And it just so happened that the Cincinnati Reds came to town that summer for tryouts. And so, of course, I went. Well, they didn't care for my pitching talents too much, although I had an 88 mile an hour fastball. It just wasn't good enough. They did offer me a spot as an outfielder in the minor leagues. And I thought, well, this is the best thing in the world. So I went home and talked it over with my mom and dad, and they talked me out of it, saying that I would probably languish in the minors forever, which I believed, unfortunately, and so I didn't go back. And I always wonder, what could have been. I might not have made it, but I might have. You never know. And also, I remember you're watching your 69 Amazing Mets on TV winning the World Series, and the guy that impressed me the most was Don Quindetta. That dude could hit, man. He was something else.
1: Don Clendenin, a late season pickup, I think, from the Pittsburgh Pirates, if memory serves me right. Yeah, the shoe polish game and all that. A Texan, you're from Texas, William, a Texan from, I believe, Alvin, Texas, a young Nolan Ryan on that 69 Mets team. You know, William, you bring up an interesting story about regret. We all have it. We all wish we didn't have it, but there are certain, you can't do everything. And regret is, right, it can tear you down. But you never regret, well, I guess you do regret some of the things you do, but you regret the things you didn't do, right? You regret not asking that cute girl out in college. You regret not trying out for the baseball team. You regret doing this, but, you know, the world is full of regret. You have to be able to forgive yourself, William. And I'm sure you found a path that you enjoyed on your way. So it is what it is. We've all got regret. And what's the famous line from My Way? Regret, we've got a few, but too few to mention, right? Don't harp on the few. Harp on all the things you did do, William. Let's go back to the phones here. I believe we've got Raman in Oakland, California. Raman, welcome to America at Night.
5: Oh, hello, McGraw. I just agree with you the other night about the magic of radio and talk show because of the two-way communication aspect of it, especially it's live right now. And, you know, there's not too many shows like yours where you could just call in and not too much screening. And so, you know, because there's a lot of, like, interviews, lectures, podcasts. It's all one-way communication.
1: Yeah.
5: So I like this two-way communication. But after, you know, all your interviews and my long rant and Filibuster Dave and Tony from Montreal and all the commercials, there's only, like, 20 minutes left for free speech in America. We need more time for shows like this, free speech for the, you know, airwaves. So thank you. I just want to tell my fellow Americans we should be aware of what our missiles are doing to the people of West Asia, which is known as the Middle East. No war. But why does war keep happening? Why does deforestation keep happening? It's this system called capitalism, making money system. We're all trapped in it. We all want to make money, but, you know, it's kind of not very conducive for a healthy world. So thank you to listening for my rants.
1: I'll listen to your rant. You listen to my rants. How about that? We'll cut a deal.
5: Much love.
1: Robin, thanks for the phone call, as always. Carrie in Dallas, Texas, texts in. Colin Powell's Pottery Barn lesson: if you broke it, you bought it. And there's something to be said for that. He also goes on to say, John Bolton, no answers there except to continue the war and killing. No, John Bolton's point was, earlier in the night, he said that he thought we were a lot closer than we thought to a regime change, but we let the pressure off by cutting the memorandum of understanding, allowing the pressure off, allowing them to start selling their oil again. John Bolton said there'll be no peace in the Middle East until you go in and get the nuclear stuff and have true a regime change. Now, question is, how much do we want to do? Do we want to sacrifice what we're going to need to sacrifice to do that? That's not my question. That's the person sitting in the Oval Office's question. And I'm not going to sit here and tell the man what to do. There's a lot of experts who say, to have true regime change and to instill a more friendly government, you are going to have to put troops on the ground. To go in and get that nuclear material, you are going to have to put troops on the ground. And President Trump sort of floated that idea the last 24 or 48 hours. So we'll wait and see. Illinois checks in. If the ICE agent shot the Houston driver through the driver's side window, how can he claim he was about to be run over? I'd love to be a fly in the wall when Marco Rubio and Donald Trump's next encounter. BG from New York checks in. God bless America. Yes, right at you, BG. Let's go back to the phones here. We've got David in San Francisco. David, you're on America at Night. I got 1 minute, David. Go ahead.
6: Oh, thanks, McGraw. Yeah, well, I guess two things. You were talking about Missouri doing a petition drive. I heard a friend of mine, I'm from Missouri, and they were talking about they got hit with a petition the other day, and turned out they don't even have local people doing it. They hired ringers to do their petition drive.
1: No, so the old boys of that happens everywhere. They hire people to garner signatures, and yeah, no, that's nothing surprising. That happens everywhere. Yeah.
6: Yeah. The other thing was the Blanche hearing. You know, the Attorney General's office is now up for grabs, and Donald Trump's personal lawyer, Todd Blanche, is up for the nomination. And boy, they hit him a bunch of ways. They were asking, where's the tariff money? You know, the tariff Supreme Court ruled a long time ago that

0: the ruling by the Department of Justice that it was okay to be have a takeover as massive as that.
1: Dave, I got to go. Thanks for recapping the hearings according to your rose-colored glasses. I'll come back with my final thought. America at Night, back in a moment.
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13: 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It appears by its own numbers, the U.S. government seems insolvent. 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
2: All right, I got just enough time to tell you what I really think. Oh, boy, I'll tell you what I really think. You want to know what I really think? This is what I truly, honestly believe. That if Joe Biden would have appointed his defense attorney. Let me take that back. Joe Biden never really had a defense attorney. If Joe Biden had nominated Hunter Biden's defense attorney, Abby Lowell, to be the Attorney General of the United States, the Republicans' heads would explode. Democrats would defend it to the hilt. So this whole Todd Blanche argument is phony, because the Republicans are defending their president at any cost. They would never, ever, ever be supportive of Abby Lowell, Hunter Biden's defense attorney, to become attorney general, right? They wouldn't allow Clinton's defense attorney to become attorney general. And Democrats, we see what they're doing. So it's a game. It's a total game. And they're not doing it because they're principled. They're doing it because it's their team, and they're defending their team.
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10: I'm Mike Dubusky. Washington is waiting to hear what President Trump has planned for his primetime address, which will apparently be about information related to the 2020 election. Democrats like Senator Chuck Schumer have been warning the president may try to push election subversion tactics.
11: We are red teaming what they might do and how we can combat it ahead of time.
10: The planned speech also facing pushback from Republicans like outgoing Senator John Thune, who says Republicans should be focusing on the upcoming midterms.
12: That election was a closed issue back in 2020.
8: the election in 2026 gives us an opportunity to take a run at and to win one of those seats in Georgia. And we're going to do everything we can to do that. And so, as I said before, I'm focused on 2026.
10: Flood warnings are in effect across Texas as the rain continues to fall there. Grace Sherez lives in Uvalde.
12: I have seen quite a bit of flooding in my lifetime from growing up there, but nothing this dramatic.
10: Much of the rain is concentrated in the Texas Hill Country, where just a year ago, a deadly flash flood washed through a girls' summer camp. Meanwhile, further north, another severe weather threat. This time, it's dangerous air quality across the upper Midwest and Northeast, driven by those Canadian wildfires. ABC meteorologist Lee Goldberg says strong storms in New York temporarily improved air quality, but it's not going to last long.
13: But it's coming back big time. The smoke is worse across Minnesota, Wisconsin, northern Michigan. That heavy smoke and poor air quality, it's coming back into the Northeast. Philly, New York City, Boston, goes right through the end of the week.
10: That search and rescue operation for those three people in the San Francisco Bay has now transitioned into a recovery effort after a pontoon boat capsized near Alcatraz Island. Coast Guard Deputy Commander Jared Tosco.
13: But it's coming back
14: big time.
13: Suspending
14: an active search is one of the most difficult things we do as Coast Guard commanders. I don't take that responsibility lightly at all.
10: You're listening to ABC News.
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10: YouTube has appealed a landmark social media addiction lawsuit verdict in Los Angeles. President Trump's latest nominee to lead the CDC, Dr. Erica Schwartz, was repeatedly asked by senators at a committee hearing if she would protect the agency from political meddling.
16: If I'm confirmed as the CDC director, the nation's health and well-being will take primacy, and I will never compromise on that.
10: The CDC, overseen by Secretary Robert F. Kennedy Jr., has had a revolving door of leaders in the second Trump administration. One airline anticipates $6 billion in added fuel costs this year.
17: United Airlines, in an SEC filing, signaled airfares will remain high for the remainder of the year. The airline says it spent $2.3 billion on fuel during this quarter alone, roughly 84% compared to the second quarter last year. United says it was able to cover half the increased fuel costs by raising airfares, saying passengers paid about 12% more per mile than a year ago. At the same time, United says passengers are not backing away from traveling, noting flights remain full across all booking classes. Michelle Franzen, ABC News.
10: And the prediction market Kalshi says it's evaluating proposed bets on flight cancellations. According to a government filing, they would be based on the percentage of flights canceled in a specific time period at an airport. But the trade group Airlines for America says it has a serious concern with any market that allows people to profit from cancellations. Mike Dubusky, ABC News.
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2: All right, another crazy day that we get to talk about, as if we ever get to run out of things to talk about. Welcome to the show. It is a Wednesday night. Stay right there. John Bolton, former National Security Advisor, is going to join us to talk about his thoughts as the escalation begins again in the Strait of Hormuz and with Iran. And so we'll check in with him. And then in the back half of this hour, Todd Blanche gets grilled in his Senate confirmation hearings. And we'll have a chance to talk to an Associated Press writer who's been covering it. You know, not a good week for Todd Blanche all the way around. He had that judge criticize him for the 1776 fund, which they were going to hand out to January 6th rioters, as well as that immunity deal for the president of the United States and his family. The judge skewered him for that, and then he had to sit for hours today and take shrapnel from Senate Democrats and a couple of Republicans as he tries to get confirmed to be the top law enforcement official. So we'll get into all that in hour number one. And then in hour number two, listen to this. There's an astronaut, Leroy Chow, who has written a book, and it's actually a great idea for a book. It's called Dinner with an Astronaut. And what he wanted to do was he wanted to give people an opportunity to sit down to dinner with an astronaut and ask him any question you want. So next hour, we're going to sit down for dinner with astronaut Leo Chow and ask him everything you ever wanted to ask an astronaut but were afraid to ask. Like, on the list of questions is, how do you go to the bathroom in a spacesuit? So we'll get into all that with him. And then, of course, open phones in hour number three. It's America at Night. Phone calls, text messages, 1-844-2-McGraw, 1-844-262-4729. I'll try and work some of those questions from the text line into the conversation. Stay right there. We're just getting started Thursday night. John Bolton, and then Associated Press writer on the nominee of Todd Blanche. Busy hour, straight ahead.
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11: Everyone poops. It's not just the name of a classic potty training book. It's a universal truth. Even though everyone does it, almost no one wants to talk about it. Dr. Tricia Pasricha wants to change that. She's the author of a new book. It's called You've Been Pooping All Wrong. And she says there are 3 critical P's of pooping. The first is propulsion. Both the voluntary push you exert and the involuntary contractions that happen naturally within your body. 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I'm Dr. Sanjay Gupta, helping you live a better life.
12: We're winning. 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
13: America at Night with McGraw-Milhaven.
14: Well, the war is back on and the Strait of Hormuz is closed. What does America do next? There was a Wall Street Journal op-ed piece by John Bolton, who was the former national security advisor to President Trump. He's also the author of the book, A Room Where It Happened, a White House memoir. Ambassador, welcome back to America at Night.
15: Glad to be with you. Thanks for having me.
14: The op-ed piece in the Wall Street Journal, the headline is, Iran is too weak to make peace. That's the argument you make. What do you mean by that?
15: Well, what happened during the 6 weeks of U.S.-Israeli attacks in March and April is that really the top levels of Iran's government, civilian and military, were decimated, obviously starting with the supreme leader. And what you have now is a situation where there really is no effective national government, certainly on foreign policy and defense matters. Civilian leadership is who the U.S. negotiated the memorandum of understanding with, the president, the speaker of the parliament, the foreign minister. The trouble is they don't have any authority over what's left of the Revolutionary Guard, the guardians of the revolution who have control of the Quds force that deals with external affairs, the besieged militia that establishes internal order, and that has the fast boats, the drones, and the anti-ship missiles and mines that are being used to block the Strait of Hormuz. So the civilians make this deal, this MOU, and the Revolutionary Guard says, we don't care about that. We're going to close the Strait anyway. That's why Trump has found himself in this position where he tries to open the Strait diplomatically, and it was doomed to failure from the start.
14: So it seems, well, you also say that's why they cut a deal. At the same time, we're hearing reports of some type of bounty on President Trump's head, right? That's that same idea. They're just warring factions within Iran.
15: That's right. And they're each doing their own thing. And the death threats against Americans, you know, myself included, have been going on for years. There are terrorist cells all around Europe and the U.S. I think there's general agreement on that. There are terrorist proxies in the Middle East. Hamas, Hezbollah, and others are still out there. And, you know, it's not only a question of blocking the Strait of Hormuz, but the Houthis in Yemen could block the Bab el-Mandeb Strait at the southern end of the Red Sea and cause havoc with commerce over there. And none of this the civilian leaders in Iran have any control over.
14: Ambassador John Bolton, what you're describing is more or less of a sort of bizarre civil war going on within Iran.
15: Well, it's certainly a reflection of how disorganized the government is. And that actually, to me, is further evidence that we may have been closer to achieving actual regime change than perhaps people thought. If we were in a better position to coordinate with the opposition inside Iran, if we had given them weapons and communications and money, you know, maybe we would be even closer to regime change. It's a very difficult, complex situation, complicated for President Trump, also obviously because of our upcoming November elections and his worries about the price of gasoline for American consumers.
14: We need to be careful, though, do we not, as to where we put our thumb on the scale? If we look like we're helping one group over another, would that then ultimately backfire on us in some way, shape, or form?
15: Well, the group that I would propose to help is the people of Iran, who I think 80 to 20 despise this regime and were protesting very vigorously back in January when Trump tweeted to them, keep protesting, take control of your institutions, help is on its way. Unfortunately, the help was never coming, but the conditions inside the country are terrible. The economy's in bad shape. Our attacks really did substantial damage to Iran's military industrial complex and its military forces. The blockade, which is now back in effect to prevent Iran from selling its own oil on the international markets, really devastated the country's finances. And as the blockade comes back into force, it will squeeze them even harder economically. So there's a lot of pressure we can put on them. And I think, again, raise the possibility for the people inside the country to try and pull the regime apart at the top, to get defections from the regular military, not the Revolutionary Guard, but the regular military, so that the people can take control of the government again, instead of being ruled by these authoritarian religious fanatics.
14: How feasible is that, and how much would we have to put in? Are you talking boots on the ground? Are you talking military hardware? Are you talking advisors? How would that look like? What would that look like?
15: Yeah, look, it's a fair question. I don't think Trump's going to put boots on the ground, but I think the overwhelming majority of the population is very anti-regime. And there were reports that we had originally planned to give Kurds, the ethnic group in northwest Iran, more weapons for themselves and to distribute to other opposition groups in the country. But that President Erdogan of Turkey called Trump and said, don't help the Kurds out. And so that was dropped. I think that was a mistake. We should have planned all this in advance. We shouldn't be having at this point to be saying, well, what should our plan be? We should have had a plan and been following it. But I don't think it's impossible. We can still get to where we need to be. The problem is now we're risking another increase in gasoline prices. I think what we should do while we're blockading Iran is open the rest of the strait up and get oil from the Gulf Arab states out into international markets. I think that would have a substantially negative effect on oil prices, which would benefit us here, too.
14: President Trump has obviously decided to reclose the strait, create the blockade, and continue a bombing campaign. At what point do you get diminishing returns? We've already destroyed the country. We've destroyed many of their military assets. What left is there to bomb, and what is left to inflict pain?
15: Well, there's still a lot of military assets. You know, critics of the attacks were saying, doesn't your failure to overthrow the regime show how resilient it is? And the answer is no. It shows how when you get a bunch of authoritarians who have 47 years to entrench themselves in power, they'll spend money on weapons to keep themselves protected. They won't spend money on the economy. So the Iranian military and Revolutionary Guard have opened a lot of their caves that we had closed and so on. So it gives us the opportunity now to go and finish the job that we had started. And I think probably should have finished. We never should have had the ceasefire. We weren't done. We can do more. And as we degrade the instruments of Iranian state power, the besieged militia internally, the Quds force externally, this tells the people that this ship is going down, and you're going to find a lot of them, even in the government, who say, I'm not going to go down with it. This is how the government fragments at the top.
14: He is a national security advisor, former national security advisor. A couple more minutes with John Bolton. President Trump has been critical of NATO and Europe. Do you think he has a point?
15: Well, I think the Europeans for a long time didn't pay their fair share of the burden, but I also believe that NATO benefits the United States. It's not that we're not defending Europe as an act of international charity. We're doing it because in cold, hard national security terms, it benefits us. And we benefit from a strong NATO. We and the Europeans benefit when they spend what they should on defense. We're in the process of raising our defense expenditures very considerably, and the Europeans need to do it, too.
14: Do you think NATO, in this current situation in the Gulf and in the Strait with Iran, does NATO at some point come to the defense of the United States, and do they sort of get involved with this?
15: Well, they should get involved in it. Trump made a big mistake before the war not talking to the NATO allies about why he was going to use force. He doesn't have to reveal the exact nature of the operation, but he needed to bring them along and brief them politically. He didn't do it. NATO reacted, the European members reacted the wrong way. They said, oh, it's not our war, but it is their war. They buy petroleum on the global market the same way we do. They're affected by the price. They're closer to Iran than we are and more danger from Iran's missiles. And they've had plenty of terrorist attacks carried out by Iranian proxies on European soil. At the Ankara NATO summit last week, the NATO Secretary General said he fully supported the U.S. strikes against Iran. I think the Europeans will come around, as usual, a little bit slowly, but we should have brought them in at the beginning. I think we'd be in more substantial unity now if we had done that.
14: Two interesting things about this latest round of bombings by the United States and the response from Iran. They've used some missiles to some neighboring countries, but they haven't struck at Israel, and Israel hasn't been a part of this current latest bombings and or missiles into Iran. Do you think that is strategic?
15: Well, there are certainly press reports that Israel has participated in some attacks. I think Iran has fewer capabilities than some people think. I do think we did a lot of damage to them back in March and April. And that's why I say we may have stopped just a little bit too soon. So all the damage that we do, the Israelis call it mowing the lawn. We're reducing their ability to hurt us, to hurt the Gulf Arabs and Israel. There's never going to be real peace and security in the Middle East, however, until this regime in Tehran is overthrown. That's just the reality.
14: Where are we on the nuclear dust and the nuclear material? Is that now taken a secondary role in all this? Is it still possible to go out and or to go in and get some of that? What happens now with the nuclear story?
15: Well, I think that remains incomplete. I wouldn't leave anything behind for the current regime to be able to use in the future. And what Trump is looking at now, after we bombed and really did substantial damage to some of the key nuclear sites, the Iranians had begun creating other nuclear sites where they were doing a lot of their work. You'll hear the name Pickaxe Mountain, which is near Natanz, one of the previous sites that we had bombed. I think it's only a matter of time before we go after that and some others where nuclear work had been resumed. This regime is determined to get nuclear weapons. It talks about giving up nuclear weapons. It signed agreements with the Obama administration. They never slowed down. They want nuclear weapons, and until the regime is gone, they'll find ways to try and get there.
14: We keep hearing that the drone program and the speedboats are the ones that are causing so much havoc in the Strait by Iran. Will we ever be able to bomb Iran to the point or decimate Iran to the point where they won't be able to control parts of the Strait of Hormuz?
15: Well, I think we're pretty close to that point. That's what a lot of the recent attacks have been. You know, I think the Trump administration's going to have to answer the question here why we didn't do this much, much earlier in the war. Anybody who can read a map can see that the Strait of Hormuz is a choke point. Our Navy has had plans to deal with the threat of closing the Strait of Hormuz ever since the Islamic Revolution of 1979. Everybody understood that this was a problem. And so when Trump said he was surprised, I have to say I was surprised that he would say that. We need to know why we weren't prepared for it earlier. But we can overcome that problem. I think we've got the capability to open the Strait of Hormuz. I think we ought to bend every effort to do it.
14: In any scenario, John Bolton, do you see a world where the Shah of Iran's son comes back to Iran and takes any type of leadership role?
15: Well, I'd be very surprised. And I think it's important before we start measuring the drapes for the new government in Iran, we need to get rid of the present government. We shouldn't fragment over what the successor regime will look like or who will be running it. I think everybody's got to keep their eyes on the prize here and worry about overthrowing this regime. Then we'll figure out what the next one looks like.
14: Really interesting. One last question for you, John Bolton. This current situation where President Trump, he's sort of floated the idea of troops on the ground, but again, he keeps bombing. What's the goal here? Would troops on the ground bring down this regime sooner rather than later to work with other groups from the inside? What's the best strategy going forward?
15: Well, I think that would certainly help, but I take Trump at his word, or at least what his word used to be, that he doesn't want boots on the ground. That might not be the way I would do it, but assuming that's what he wants to do, to me, that is what underlines the importance of making sure that the Iranian opposition is ready to play its part. And let's face it, if the people of Iran want freedom, they're going to have to be prepared to take risks to get it. We're not, under any circumstances, we weren't going to do it all for them.
14: That is former National Security Advisor, Ambassador to the UN, John Bolton. He has an op-ed piece in the Wall Street Journal the other day. The headline is, Iran is too weak to make peace. It's an interesting comment and an interesting point of view. They just might be too weak and they don't have a functioning government and there's nobody there to cut a deal with. Ambassador John Bolton, you're always welcome here. Thank you for your keen insights. Thanks for checking in as always.
15: Well, thanks again for having me.
14: America at Night, back in a moment.
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11: 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It's called You've Been Pooping All Wrong. 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
14: Acting Attorney General, former President Trump's defense attorney, wants to be confirmed as Attorney General, the highest law enforcement officer in the land. He ran through the gauntlet today in the Senate. Eric Tucker, Associated Press, joins us. to talk about a interesting week for Todd Blanche. Started off by getting skewered in a judge's ruling about the IRS fund and then had to sit down in front of Congress and take the slings and arrows. Eric Tucker from the Associated Press, welcome to America at Night.
0: Great to be here.
14: Let's talk about today. I guess all eyes were on Tom Tillis and John Cornyn, two Republicans that just might hold the fate of Todd Blanche in their hands. How did it, sounds like Tom Tillis was much more friendly than John Cornyn.
0: I was just about to say that, I think the good news for Todd Blanche was that Tom Tillis definitely signaled his support. He told him he had done a great job, and he actually focused his most intense and pejorative comments on the Biden administration and their handling of January 6th prosecutions. John Cornyn of Texas was a much different story. He really sought a lot of answers and clarity about the creation of the $1.776 billion anti-weaponization fund and whether it was truly dead. And one of the things that was interesting is he made clear to reporters after the hearing was over that he wasn't really satisfied with Todd Blanche's answers when Blanche said that it was moot and that it was dead. And he said he hasn't made up his mind yet. And, that's really going to determine the fate of the nomination because Blanche cannot afford a single Republican defection.
14: Okay, then that's because, one, Mitch McConnell's not there, but Lindsey Graham. So explain why John Cornyn sort of holds the whole fate of this in his hands.
0: Sure. So given the nature of the polarizing nature of this nomination, I think it's a certainty that Todd Blanche will not get a single Democratic vote. And so now with the death of Lindsey Graham, there are 11 Republicans on the committee. So should one of those Republicans then vote no, then it would be a 10-10 tie and the nomination stalls and can't clear the committee. Obviously, once it clears the committee, he still has to go to the full Senate and there will be a whole other separate discussion. But to get out of the committee, he's going to need every single one of those 11 Republican votes because he won't get a single Democratic vote.
14: Yeah, I thought some of the most interesting and compelling conversations, one was about the fund, because he keeps saying it's over with, but apparently they kept hammering the fact that he hasn't put a fork in it. It's still around, even though he's saying it's done.
0: Yeah, I mean, one of the things that I think you could see even Republicans wanted to press him on is, why won't you commit in writing? And we've also seen this with a federal judge in Virginia who has ordered the Justice Department to formally say this, in fact, done. And Blanche has indicated that that's not something the department is going to do. What he did suggest to Congress was that if you wanted to sort of figure out how to inscribe it in legislation, that's something I could get behind. But he really was very noncommittal for reasons that are sort of ambiguous, frankly, as to why he would not make that commitment. But you could hear that John Cornyn really wanted that. And so Blanche is basically in a position of saying, take my word for it. When I say it's moot, I mean it's moot.
14: Yeah, really interesting. The other interesting thought, I've maybe been Cory Booker, the senator from New Jersey, when he said, you'll meet with Maxwell, but you won't meet with the Epstein victims. That sort of brought a lot of it home today.
0: Yeah, that was another line of questioning where, he was really on the defensive for both the staggered release of the documents, which obviously had issues with the redactions, and then the fact that he hasn't met with the Epstein victims. And of course, he did go. He flew to see Ghislaine Maxwell in prison and had an interview with her. It's a really unusual move for he was then the deputy attorney general, to conduct an interview by himself there. Again, really unclear what the purpose of that was. And then, there were victims in the crowd and he has not met with them as well. He said, because they're represented by counsel. And as you noted, Democrats called him on that. I should also note, though, separate from the hearing, there was an interview that J.D. Vance did with Joe Rogan that was made public today, in which J.D. Vance actually acknowledged that the administration had not done well, at least from a communications perspective, on the Epstein files.
14: Yeah, I don't understand. So they're represented by counsel. That doesn't mean so is Maxwell. He met with Maxwell. That kind of answer didn't kind of make any sense. I don't know why he's causing more trouble for himself. Just meet with the survivors. What harm is it if he meets with the survivors?
0: Yeah, it's a good question. And I think one of the points he kept sort of falling back on is you know, look, whether or not you meet with me or not, you know, the FBI and the Justice Department is available to you. So if you have credible information about allegations that we need to investigate, you should bring those to our attention. And that door is always open to you. So that's sort of the line that he was using as a way to minimize the blame on him.
14: Yeah. So where does this go from here? When does the committee vote on this?
0: We're expecting at some point next week we'll have an up or down vote. You know, it obviously, as you mentioned, Cornyn is sort of where all the attention lies. He did signal that his decision would be, weighing a whole bunch of factors. And so it was unclear to me whether that was a way to say that, yes, he's upset about the answers on the fund, but there are other reasons why he thinks he might ultimately support Blanche.
14: You know, interesting about all of this, the margins are so tight, Eric, from the Associated Press, that if John Cornyn votes for him out of committee and then it goes to the larger body, you've got Susan Collins in a tight race.
0: Yep.
14: You've got Rand Paul, who's sort of a wild card. You got Lisa Murkowski, who's
0: exactly.
14: sort of a wild card. So even if it gets out of committee, this isn't a done deal. And you have to wonder if it gets out of committee, some of these senators are going to be on the hook for a vote one way or the other.
0: You're exactly right. And one of the things that I think makes this really unusual and perhaps not great for Todd Blanche is that he has already been doing the job. He's been doing the job for the last 3 months. And it's actually been a pretty tumultuous tenure where he's faced a lot of criticism for overseeing politically polarizing and politically sensitive investigations and prosecutions. And then obviously with the fund. And so one of the points the Democrats were making is we've already seen what you can do in this job and we don't like it. And so that sort of is not great for him where, you know, a lot of nominees start with a clean slate where at least, you know, senators get to say, well, we haven't seen you in the job yet, so we're going to give you the benefit of the doubt.
14: Also, another wild card, and maybe I'm just looking for a story where there's not a story there, but Lindsey Graham's sister, who's taken his spot, I don't really think we know how conservative she is or how conservative she isn't and how aligned she is with her brother. I mean, couldn't she be a wild card in all this as well?
0: Yeah, we don't really know much about her politics at all. I don't think the expectation is that she's going to break from party lines or do things differently than her brother. Certainly Lindsey Graham was a solid vote in favor of Blanche were he here. I think there's no question about that.
14: Yeah. Now, Eric Tucker from the Associated Press. Also, earlier in the week, Todd Blanche was sort of called out by a judge for this 1776 fund. What did that judge say, and how did that impact today's hearings?
0: Yeah, so it was a really scathing ruling where the judge basically accused Trump and his personal lawyers of engaging in self-dealing. And she said, you know, you basically are bringing this lawsuit with the goal of enriching yourself because you're suing the IRS over your leaked tax returns. And you, as the president, control the IRS. And a lawsuit in the United States is required to actually have adverse parties with adverse interests and what's known as a case or controversy. So she basically said, you're wasting our time and this is a lawsuit that's brought for improper purposes. And then she said that, you know, she was troubled that Blanche, in his capacity as acting attorney general, had signed the settlement, given the fact that he's previously represented Trump as his personal lawyer. And so she forwarded a copy of her ruling to the New York Bar Association where there are pending disciplinary proceedings.
14: There's also sort of floated the idea that somebody forged a secretary's or the forged a judge's signature. Where's the truth in that side of this story?
0: Yeah, that's a great question. The truth is, I'm not positive. And I think there's probably more to be learned in the coming days and weeks about that.
14: Yeah, it's a convoluted story. I don't know that it's been proven that somebody forged a judge's signature, but there is something where they bypass the judge or something. I don't know what's there, but that story needs to be flushed out more before we start
0: Absolutely.
14: Making allegations of forged signatures and things like that. That 1776 fund is so interesting on so many different levels. Again, to reiterate, today he said it's dead, but he wouldn't say it's dead. Is the administration going to appeal that judge's ruling in any way, shape, or form?
0: Yeah, well, I think that the Trump legal team will, at minimum, he seemed to say that. And, you know, it's what's a very unusual thing about this lawsuit is, you know, the Justice Department is not per se a party to it. But what the judge said, you know, by virtue of you signing the settlement, it indicated that you, in fact, are playing a role as acting attorney general. And so it's a very unusual, it's a really unusual court case. And you know, that's, I think, why the judge really teed off on it.
14: Yeah. And also, if they appeal it, right, if she says the fund is unethical, illegal, whatever, and they appeal it, that doesn't lend them to say the fund is dead if they're appealing the judge's ruling.
0: Correct. And it's worth noting that the judge's ruling had sort of minimal practical impact on either the existence of the fund or a separate tax immunity deal for the president. So she didn't strike down the fund, but she interestingly did bar Trump from contending in official proceedings that the fund was created as part of a legitimate, proper court settlement. She said he can't contend that because that would not be true.
14: Yeah.
0: Which was really interesting.
14: Yeah, last question for Eric Tucker, Associated Press, joining us. A very busy week for you, and we thank you for spending a couple minutes with us. The last couple minutes of the segment, if everybody watches this through their own partisan eyes and their partisan agenda, which is fine. I mean, we're all biased in some way, shape, or form. But if one could look at this objectively, it was almost comical how the Democrats were complaining about how Todd Blanche and the Trump administration has politicized the Justice Department. At the same time, Republicans complaining that the Biden administration has politicized the Justice Department. It was like they were living in alternate universes, these two parties.
0: Yeah, I mean, I think that's a really important point. And every time that Blanche is accused of having weaponized the Justice Department, he points back to the fact that the previous Justice Department indicted a former president and Republican candidate for president. And so he says, you know, it's impossible to top that. And so there's no question that we now are in a cycle where, you know, the Donald Trump was charged and now the other side is bringing charges as well. I mean, one thing, though, that Blanche has not really reckoned with is the fact that the Biden administration Justice Department, in fact, investigated President Joe Biden and also prosecuted and scored convictions against his son. So I think from Merrick Garland's perspective, he would say that would demonstrate that we really weren't politicized in any way.
14: Yeah, it's just interesting. If I get arrested tonight, I can just claim I'm a victim of a political of a politicized Justice Department, right?
0: Yeah,
14: right. There are no guilty people in Shawshank, right? They're all innocent people. It's just another way to sort of muddy the waters, and all of a sudden, who's being politicized? Who's not being politicized? What's being politicized? Everyone has something to argue. And it just was sort of, kind of scary in that how do you go and arrest an elected official who done some type of malfeasance if they can just automatically argue no matter what they've done, the whole thing has been politicized?
0: Yep. There's no question about that. There's no question about that. Really interesting times.
14: Yeah, and no question about it. Eric Tucker with the Associated Press. Eric, I know it's a busy week for you. Thank you for spending a couple minutes with, and thank you for giving us the facts today.
0: Oh, my pleasure. A lot of fun.
14: You got it. Eric Tucker with us from the Associated Press. America at Night. Back in a moment.
1: Where America comes together for a nightly conversation. America at Night with McGraw-Milhaven.
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1: In 1982, after a 10-week war, Argentina surrendered to the British and the Falklands War was over. It was an undeclared war, but a war nonetheless between the United Kingdom and Argentina. It was called the Falklands War, and Argentina tried to reclaim some land that they thought was theirs. Great Britain said not so fast. They sent in their navy and ships, and again, after 74 days, it ended with Argentina surrendering. Argentina got a little bit of payback today in the World Cup. Argentina beat England 40-some-odd years later. This time in the World Cup, Argentina 2, England 1. So now Argentina is going to take on Spain for the World Cup final. Argentina and Spain. Argentina trying to go for 2 in a row. And I don't know anything about soccer, but I think this, right, Messier has said this is it for him, right? So this is his swan song. So it should get quite a bit of attention. But Argentina beats England 2-1. From the text line, listen to this. From Indiana, John Bolton ain't for Trump and the road. Oh, and he rode the coattails of globalist anti-American politicians. I definitely respect that McGraw's willing to hear opinions from all sides and angles. That said, John Bolton was a willing participant with the groups who fabricated lies to get FISA warrants, deter any detrimental truth from Joe Biden, Hunter Biden, Barack Obama, and so much more. My point simply being that people like Bolton have free speech and a voice, but due to his own actions and his willing participation in many scandalous and deceptive operations, I do not believe anyone should ever give him a platform. I won't give Bolton 1 minute of my time tonight, but I'll be listening to parts of the show. That is from Indiana. Look, I need to...

0: couple other people wanted me to ask him about his legal problems with the Justice Department and pleading guilty to having some type of top secret documents in his home and whatever else. Look, I never, ever, ever tell or give anybody questions that I would answer. I never have any prerequisite, right? And if I do, I disclose that. I don't really, well, first of all, if you ask John Bolton a question, he's not going to answer it. So why waste the time asking somebody a question he's not going to answer? And quite frankly, what is he going to say? However, I do feel that as a man who was National Security Advisor, U.S. Ambassador to the U.N., and somebody who follows this stuff very closely, who knows many of the players in this, I think he's a valuable voice, whether you agree with him or disagree with him. I think he's a valuable voice and somebody that I'd like to hear from, whether he's a Trump supporter or not. I don't think he goes out of his way to bash Trump. I think he thinks that he's giving you what he really thinks. And so that's why I put him on. Whether you agree or disagree, that's sort of my thought process on it. And no, I didn't ask him, and I have no desire to ask him about his legal troubles. That's, you know, I wish him well, but I was more curious about his thoughts on what's going on. I think he's an important voice as to try to explain to us what's going on. Stay right there. Lots more to get to.
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0: continuing to be lashed with torrential rain, which is falling on already saturated land and creating a flash flooding threat. Uvalde resident Jeremiah David Sanford says it's bad where he is, but it's worse north of San Antonio.
1: Obviously, it is flooding, but we're not in the same type of plane, so I'm not worried like as in a Kerrville situation of mass casualties and all of that good stuff. I think it's going to be more so the rebuilding.
0: Dozens of counties across Texas are under disaster declarations. Meanwhile, it's going to be another couple days of poor air quality for the Northeast and parts of the upper Midwest. Officials there are urging those with respiratory issues to stay inside if they can. It's all sparked by those Canadian wildfires. Premier Doug Ford speaking.
2: Our government will not spare a penny to keep people safe. Last year, we added 100 new firefighting personnel, and this year we've added nearly 70 more.
0: That smoke is expected to blanket cities as far away as Washington, D.C., where President Trump is scheduled to deliver a primetime address at the White House tonight. The topic, supposedly new information about the 2020 election. Republican Senator John Thune speaking with ABC.
3: I don't know what he's going to say. Only thing I can tell you is we are focused on the 2026 election. At least I am, and I think most of my colleagues are.
0: Senate Minority Leader Chuck Schumer raising alarm about the speech, concerned it will cast doubt on the midterms.
4: Well, we're very worried about the White House. They know they can't win the election fair and square. They know the American people are against them. They know that the American people in the House and Senate are favoring our candidates. So we don't put it past them to try whatever they can, but we are prepared.
0: The Trump administration has leveled new 25% tariffs on Brazil with carve-outs for goods that can't be made in the U.S. like beef, coffee, and orange juice. It's the first new tariff from the White House since the Supreme Court struck down their tariff policies. 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
0: Two men were shot inside a Kroger grocery store in Harris County, Texas on Wednesday in what deputies say started as a domestic disturbance between both men. Patrick Young was inside when it happened.
7: There was a pause and then I heard pop, pop, pop. And by that time, everyone was running. I left my medication and I just ran.
0: Deputies say there's no threat to the public. Lithuania's president says intelligence suggests Russia is planning attacks on critical infrastructure in the Baltic states or Poland. Authorities are monitoring risks to energy and transport systems. Doesn't specify locations or timing. Russia dismisses the claims as excuses for NATO's military buildup. Kentucky Republican Congressman Thomas Massie is joining a slate of Democrats to introduce the Epstein Transparency Act 2.
8: The bill would enable Jeffrey Epstein's victims, members of Congress, and state attorneys general to challenge the Department of Justice in court for failing to fully turn over the Epstein files as required by law. Massey, who lost his primary early this year after Donald Trump endorsed his opponent, was one of the driving forces behind the first Epstein Transparency Act, which passed with near unanimous support. Peter Haralambos, ABC News.
0: More than 100 inmates at New York City's notorious Rikers Island prison got to watch the World Cup semifinal between England and Argentina. They were rewarded for good behavior. And they were joined by none other than Mayor Zoran Mamdani, who says he wanted to celebrate the moment together. Argentina won. Mike Dubusky, ABC News.
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12: Now, it's Red Eye Radio. Gary McNamara and Eric Hurley talk about everything from politics to social issues and news of the day. 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
13: All across America, we are Red Eye Radio. He is Eric Hurley and I'm Gary McNamara. You know, you plan a show and 30 seconds before the show starts, it all gets blown to heck.
14: Yeah, you know.
13: And that's because Alan,
14: yeah,
13: right before I go on the air, hands me a bunch of stuff, and Alan handed me this story.
14: Yeah.
13: I didn't even see it.
14: Yeah, he does this on purpose, by the way.
13: Yes.
14: It's his nature.
13: Liberal Journal, The Atlantic, claims the era of the Democrat manly man is back.
14: Back?
13: Here,
14: It existed at one point?
13: Now, this is from the piece.
14: Okay.
13: Now, I have to go and find the entire piece. I mean, like I said, I just saw this 30 seconds ago.
14: Yeah.
13: Just read it very quickly. Was laughing so hard reading it to you.
14: Yeah.
13: I said, okay.
14: Yeah.
13: Don't worry, we'll get to everything, but here it is.
14: All right.
13: Brian Poindexter had just finished wolfing down a Reuben sandwich in a deli outside Cleveland.
14: Wolfing, huh?
13: Yes.
14: All right.
13: When he delivered the message that coming from a Democrat House candidate in the year 2026 sounded almost provocative. There's nothing wrong with being masculine, Poindexter told me. It's okay, he said, to be a manly man.
14: Yeah, I mean, if you are one, yeah.
13: Well, you have to define it. Yeah. Now, here's the point. If they can't define what a woman is, they can't define what a man is. How do you define the manly in the man if you can't define what a man is?
14: Well, not all, because in terms of persons who are manly, they're not all men.
13: Yes, exactly.
14: Right.
13: That's a great point. Are all manly men actually men?
14: Now, because now here's where they get themselves in trouble.
13: That's transphobic.
14: No, I'm taking from their own playbook.
13: Well, of course.
14: Because if a biological female is manly, is it wrong to call her manly? If you know, it's a very handsome woman over there. You know, it's how do you approach that? I want to see them at their own convention when they're talking, right? When they're sitting around talking, well, we need manly men. Well, hold on a second. Masculinity is toxic.
13: Exactly.
14: That's what I was told.
13: Right.
14: In fact, I think there's a lawsuit against it, against masculinity, because it's, you know, because of the toxicity, it's creating problems. And There was a big rig at Super Rigs this year, and the name of the big rig was Masculine Toxicity. or Toxic Masculinity, actually. Yeah. And so it's actually the reverse sounds cool, too. But here's the problem. Their own rule book, this is what we've been saying forever. Their rule book changes by the second. You can't be manly. He's a stay-at-home dad. You know, the kind that doesn't shave ever, you know? And he wears his pajama bottoms all day. You know what I mean? And he's taking care of the kids. And by kids, I mean two chihuahuas. They don't have children. They have dog children.
13: But my point is, whoever goes through life thinking of those things.
14: I don't know.
13: I don't think I've ever walked through life going, you know, I'm not looking at my life. And I've got to get rid of the cat.
14: Yeah. Well, and the boxed wine. Yeah.
13: And the boxed. And I need to get rid of the cat.
14: Yeah.
13: And the boxed wine.
14: And the multiple colors around your pool. Kind of looks like a rainbow. Not that there's anything wrong with it.
13: But I mean that who I've never spent one second analyzing my life.
14: Oh, I have. Me and the production it all the time.
13: Then just join the Democratic Party. Why don't you? I've never spent, I don't think, one second analyzing myself. I mean, I've analyzed myself, you know, especially when I was, you know, younger and much more foolish. Did I do the right thing?
14: Yeah.
13: But I don't think I've ever went through life one day going, you know, the last year I haven't been manly enough.
14: Trying to think.
13: Now you might have, because you know you were into that whole, you know, very masculine heavy metal thing for a while.
14: I don't know that, you know, a lot of that turned less than masculine. You know, they tried to call it metal. But sorry, the guys in Poison were prettier than the Spice Girls, so it was. I was like, "Wait a minute, what?" I mean,
13: they were pretty in pink.
14: No, they dolled it up. They heavy makeup. No, you know, for me, it was. Am I going to be strong enough to lift the mail out of the mailbox and bring it in? That's the question. That's my level of fitness goal. You know, if and I remember one time years ago, I joined a gym, and it was right after I moved to the big city. I joined a gym, and they said, "Well, okay, we're going to take you around." You know, some guy named Thor, he's going to take me out around. And he's going to show me where everything is. And he's going to show me how to use everything. Well, the first thing they do is they start you on legs, right? He's going to give you one free, you know, coaching, and they start you on legs. And of course, that's the worst place to start anyone. Because then, you know, people like me can't walk for 2 years. And, you know, he said, well, what's your fitness goal? Basically not to die. I just want to, you know, I'd like to not be 700 pounds and I'd like to not die. I'm not looking to be, you know, whatever. All these mirrors you got around here, they mean nothing to me. I'm not looking in the mirror. For me, I wear black T-shirts and jeans all the time, only because I get dressed in the dark.
13: I like colorful clothes.
14: Yeah, I like that.
13: Now, here's more from the article, all right?
14: Yeah.
13: Poindexter's, let me start again in case anybody missed it.
14: Okay.
13: Brian Poindexter had just finished wolfing down a Reuben sandwich in a deli. They need to make the article masculine.
14: A Reuben, too. It's got to be a Reuben.
13: Right. In a deli outside Cleveland when he delivered the message coming from a Democrat House candidate in the year 2026, sounding almost provocative. There's nothing wrong with being masculine, Poindexter told me. Change your last name. It's okay, he said, to be a...
14: Really? Poindexter?
13: A manly name. You need to change that last name.
14: At least my last name's Harley. You know, at least it sounds like a motorcycle. Poindexter? You're trying to be manly?
13: Poindexter's own manliness credentials are fully in order.
14: Yeah.
13: So apparently this writer and The Atlantic has his definition of... a manly man, a stereotypical manly man. Here we go. The 46-year-old started working in a machine shop as a teenager.
14: Oh.
13: Why? Hey, I did.
14: Okay.
13: Spent years hauling furniture across the country before finding stability as a union iron worker.
14: Mm.
13: Hey, I was a steel worker.
14: All right.
13: He drives a Ram Bighorn pickup truck and built with his buddy turned campaign manager a shed in his backyard.
14: All right, he's on point.
13: Now Poindexter is running for Congress, trying to flip a Republican-held seat in Ohio, with the pitch aimed at a constituency that has abandoned the Democratic Party over the past two decades, men. Critiques such as Poindexter's have gelled into a consensus over the past 2 years, repeated ad nauseum by starchy senators and governors with an eye towards running for president in 2028. Closing the gender gap now seems to be the official electoral strategy of Democrats. A couple of months ago, I got a call from a party operative who pitched a story on the Democrats' effort to win back the manosphere. The operative ran through a list of half dozen candidates in key House districts who are engaged in culture, who are engaged culturally in male spaces. A bit of gobbledygook that I took to mean manly men, or perhaps guys, but that also reflects a sort of distance that points to the depths of the party's problem. After all, an iron worker probably wouldn't describe himself as engaging culturally in male spaces.
14: No, that's the whole thing. Because it makes me wonder, you know, are you, you know, all right, here's the thing.
13: Oh, my God.
14: You say you're an oyster farmer, but you're an oyster farmer for your mother. I mean, you're not really an oyster farmer. You're just going out to get some oysters for your mom.
13: Well, I mean, after the Wall Street Journal article the other day, you know, the whole thing that, you know, that white-collar workers, men,
14: yeah,
13: you know, like, you know, it's a masculine thing to make sure the lawn is cut.
14: Yeah, right.
13: Is, you know,
14: yeah.
13: Like the lawn
14: it's
13: is
14: cut. It's a new status
13: symbol
14: and level that you've got to achieve.
13: And I mentioned my adult obsession with edging that came from my mother.
14: Right, yeah.
13: So does that make me, to go back to a word that I used a couple of weeks ago, does that make me a manly man or a femme?
14: No, I just think it makes you a mama's boy. You know, and that there's nothing wrong with that.
13: Femme.
14: Yeah, it's femme. Yeah. It's a femme. Right.
13: You know what's so funny?
14: Let me ask you, are you properly chewing your food? Because if you're not.
13: 30 times with each bite.
14: Oh, okay. You're definitely a femme.
13: What's so funny about this is, these things never run through my mind. They never run through our minds. We live life the way we live life.
14: Well, here's the thing. It never, like, I mentioned my last name, right? Harley.
13: Right.
14: You know, and, you know, it's
13: Harley.
14: Yeah. And so, you know, people, oh, man, cool last name. Oh, yeah, it's fine. But I always get the, oh, do you own a Harley? Do you ride Harley? It's every time. And they mean well. These are well-meaning people. You know, oh, what's your last name, Harley? Oh, do you own a Harley?
13: Now, let me ask you this.
14: Yeah. Then.
13: You know, since we've now started to, you know, really today is the start of our, yesterday was the start of our 22nd year.
14: Well, yesterday was the anniversary, we were beginning our 22nd year.
13: Right,
14: yes.
13: Right. So this is the second day into our 22nd year.
14: Yeah.
13: Is it true one time with a management in the far past?
14: Yes.
13: That there was another co-host that they tried to give him the stage name of Davidson so it would be the Harley and Davidson show.
14: Harley Davidson, yes. That was actually presented in an executive meeting.
13: Well, then see, they were worried about his show being too femmy.
14: The person had been on the show 4 months already, like 6 or 8 months already. And all of a sudden, oh, we lied to you. His name's not this. It's Davidson. Really? It's Harley Davidson.
13: They were trying to build up the testosterone manly man image of the show.
14: Well, you know, I mean, you know, because name stories are weird. You know, so when people ask me about the motorcycle, I'm like, you know, I don't want to have to live up to that because I'm not a, you know, if I was related to the, you know, William S. Harley, and I might be, you know, I didn't, heck if I know. My nephew works for the company. That's all I can tell you. But I actually, on going back to the idea of thinking about going out of your way to project this masculinity, if you're working too hard at it, it tells me that's really your focus, is your imagery not the actual work you're doing.
13: I just love it, though. What a great, and that, I got to admit, the writer in The Atlantic makes a great point, and they're more a liberal publication.
14: Yeah.
13: But to sit there and say, well, you call yourself a, you know, an iron worker, steel worker kind of guy, and then you talk about engaging culturally in male spaces. Probably you've just destroyed that point.
14: Well, because
13: stereotypically,
14: if you're engaging, if you're truly engaging in male spaces, well, first of all, I have to wonder, is everyone wearing a shirt?
13: No, you can make the you can make the case if you're saying I engage culturally in male spaces that you're gay.
14: That's what I mean.
13: I mean, you can make that. You
14: I mean, is everyone wrapped in a towel and wearing no shirt? You know, are you, what's this, what kind? And I don't know that I need to know the answer. That's the whole thing, is that they go out of their way to project this.
13: Do they workshop this? Is there a meeting?
14: No.
13: There are meetings. They talk about it. They get together. They're trying to figure out how to do it. So they have meetings on how to be more manly men.
14: Yes. Right. Right.
13: Here's an idea.
14: Mm-hmm.
13: When you, for example, I have to say it this way if I want to be a manly man.
14: Right.
13: I was a machinist and I was a steel worker.
14: Uh-huh.
13: You have to use that kind of, that's a man, more manly kind of voice.
14: Right. I played guitar, drums, and bass in a metal band.
13: No. You got to say it with more harshness.
14: No, that's how you talk when you're in a metal band.
13: Oh. Okay.
14: You don't do the, yeah.
13: Well, you're right. You're right on that, because I can't think of his name at the moment. His name, because the lead guitarist for Metallica doesn't talk that way.
14: Yeah. No. James Hetfield, the singer, doesn't talk that way.
13: Yeah.
14: And in fact, none of the guys really kind of talk that it's.
13: Are you saying you can throw stereotypes out the window? Stereotyping people to win an election based on gender and or sex? If you're worried about that, you've got a big problem.
14: Yeah. You do. If because, you know, that's it. When someone appeals to a voter base, in this case, you'll know it.
13: Yeah.
14: You won't have to build all of that to bring it out there. The vetting process itself is a process. But you'll know it soon enough. And, you know, like, we don't know any allegations of Poindexter in terms of Plattner type allegations. There's nothing, no reason to believe that any of that's going on. But still, if you're working that hard, you know, because tell me in your male spaces what a man is. What are you talking to your buddies about?
13: We are Red Eye Radio,
14: brought to you by Hotshot Secret.
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24: I'm feeling lucky to have my college-age kids home with me for a few weeks this summer. And one of the things I know we're going to be talking about, AI. I've started to use it more often at the hospital to get fresh takes on patient problems that I'm trying to solve. And for my girls, well, I know that they are navigating college now with these new powerful tools. Something, frankly, that you and I couldn't have even imagined when we were in school. But while it may be tempting to outsource your studying and your work to these large language models, I beg you not to. And that's because AI chatbots tend to reproduce what researchers call weird viewpoints. That's an acronym: Western, Educated, Industrialized, Rich, and Democratic. 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I'm Dr. Sanjay Gupta, helping you live a better life.
25: Brought to you by the USDA Forest Service, your state forester, and the Ad Council.

0: here, Red Eye Radio. He's Eric Carling. I'm Gary McNamara. I would hate to be a liberal, Eric, because, I mean, just going through what we just went through then. And by the way, none of those are our thoughts. We're analyzing what Democrats think.
1: No, this is their playbook that we're going from.
0: It's too much work.
1: No, that's the thing. When the rule book changes every day, what do you do? Yeah. How do you do that? Because now, again, masculinity was toxic not too long ago. Now we need more masculinity in their party. That's what they're saying.
0: Not only masculinity.
1: Uh-huh.
0: We need manly masculinity.
1: Wow.
0: That's double.
1: Well, no, that's true. That's the way they phrased it.
0: That's double secret you toxic masculinity probation.
1: You women who are masculine, sorry. We don't need you in the party.
0: I guess.
2: Join our fight. Save lives.
3: News. I'm Mike Dubusky. Severe rain is prompting flash flooding concerns across Texas, with around 30 inches of rain expected in some areas. The National Weather Service confirming an EF1 tornado touched down in San Antonio in the last day. Meanwhile, the Northeast and Upper Midwest are in for some more hazy skies as the Canadian wildfires continue to burn. New York State Health Commissioner Dr. James McDonald says those with respiratory issues are especially at risk, but wildfire smoke can affect everyone.
4: These particles, when they get into our system, get all the way down into our lungs, all the way down into our tiny breathing tubes, and even up next to our microscopic balloons, the alveoli, where we breathe, and they can cause inflammation. When they cause inflammation, that can make the individuals have asthma, get into an asthma attack, and other people have heart disease and lung disease have trouble with their underlying disease.
3: And the Trump administration leveling new 25% tariffs on Brazil.
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1: We are Red Eye Radio. He is Eric Harley, and I'm Gary McNamara. Welcome and good morning. One thing that we wanted to get to, because we were on vacation last week, and I was thinking about this on the way to work. I go, oh, man, we got to address this. And this is where the Democrats were last week. As you know, there's been a couple of more incidents of ICE agents shooting at illegal immigrants or people that they believe are endangering their lives.
2: Right.
1: As we know, shooting at them. And I did see last week, and I can't remember which Democrat it was that was saying, because that happens, we should get rid of ICE. And the first thought that came to my mind is, well, when an illegal immigrant kills someone, well, then shouldn't we get rid of illegal immigration?
2: Right.
1: If you're trying to make that, if you're trying to make that point.
2: Right.
1: But the whole premise is bogus to begin with. Any law enforcement agent, whether it's ICE, a police officer, we know what happens when you pull out your gun and shoot at somebody, whether you kill them or not. It's all investigated.
2: Yeah.
1: You go through the investigative process to make sure that it was a clean shooting, and it should.
2: Right.
1: And if it is not a clean shooting, that's where prosecutors should get involved based on the evidence of each particular case.
2: Mm-hmm.
1: But to compare a law enforcement officer involved in a shooting and make the moral equivalency of that to illegal immigrant murdering an innocent American citizen is absolutely reprehensible.
2: Well, and it's, again, any opportunity they can see to demonize. And again, we don't know all the particulars in the cases we're talking about. We know the claims from both sides. The driver of the van was, you know, using the van and going toward the agent. And then the media came back and said, no, the people in the van said that wasn't true. There's a reason there's an investigation. If any officer or agent uses deadly force, as you mentioned, there has to be an investigation, a thorough investigation. And if something wrong was done, whether deliberately or by mistake, then the proper actions have to go into effect. That's the way it is. Saying that we need to abolish all of it because something happened doesn't make any sense at all. Otherwise, we should just outlaw driving.
1: Yeah, that's another point. Outlaw driving. If these things happen, outlaw driving.
2: Tens of thousands of people die every year behind the wheel.
1: Yeah. 30 to 40,000.
2: So,
1: but to make the moral equivalency, if you're going to make that moral equivalency, well, then you've got to say, well, because illegal immigrant criminals exist in our society, we should get rid of sanctuary cities. If you're going to be consistent in your argument that you need to defund the police, you need to, because this is where the Democrats are going. And, you know, defund the military, you know, you see what the Democrats are doing right now with the Pentagon, with intelligence, you know, with everything else, trying to defund it. You know, that's their point. If something is done, something is done wrong, or we believe something is done wrong, get rid of the police. This is where the Democratic Socialists of America are going. They're up front with it. They want to defund the police.
2: Yep.
1: They want to get rid of the police. They want to get rid of the military. They want to get rid of Border Patrol.
2: Yeah.
1: They want to get rid of ICE.
2: The Senate.
1: They want to get rid of the Senate. And by the way, more people are coming out saying, you're not going to get rid of this. You have to change the entire Constitution. You have to get rid of the Constitution in order to
2: Which is really the goal.
1: That's their point.
2: That's the actual goal.
1: Right.
2: And it's something. And they keep talking about this because what they're doing is, They're because when something doesn't work, especially when it doesn't work in their favor, but if there's some kind of mistake or anomaly or whatever in the process, then do away with it all. And this has been for a long time the goal of the left. Do away with the Constitution. And they're the ones who are having the No Kings rallies. They're the ones calling Trump a dictator. Because how would you manage with no defense, none, no military? You would have no border patrol. You would have no police. So how would it be managed? Well, I mean, it would be, you know, like out of that movie where you could commit crimes, you know, and you know, for the one day. I keep forgetting the name of the movie. But you could just go out and just boom. The Purge?
1: The Purge, yeah. The Purge.
2: Yeah. There was they made a, I don't know if they made a series or made another Purge movie or something, Permanent Purge or something they called it. And it would be that. It would be a permanent purge. But wait, you can't have that, because how many people would, if you have no law enforcement, you have no laws. So.
1: Right. Because if you can't enforce laws, there are no laws.
2: Right. There are no laws. So nothing is enforceable. People die. And then what has to happen? Inevitably. Well, the state has to step in, and they have to have the state police. And I don't mean each state having their police, the federal police. Oh, wait a minute. Didn't we just get rid of them? Didn't we just get rid of ICE agents? No. This would be acting based on whose authority? Because Congress would control, the House would control everything. They would control what the White House does, which then why would you have a White House? This is never going to happen. But this is where the lack of logic, these are not even children. These aren't children, because children are capable of learning. These people are morons. They're not capable of learning at all. They're complete morons, and they're still winning elections.
1: You know, I was thinking, I had a lot of thoughts on my way to work tonight. So, you know, Republicans should have a no-Nazi rally.
2: Yeah.
1: But the fact is, everybody would be laughing and smiling.
2: Yeah, right.
1: You know,
2: Tea Party. Remember when people were happy at the Tea Party rallies, the first Tea Party rallies? Remember that in 2009? And people were, you know, the Tea Party march in D.C. And it was, what was it? And hints of violence, I think, is the way they put it on NBC News. There were hints of violence. They didn't even leave trash behind.
1: You know what I remember?
2: Hmm.
1: Remember, and it was Palm Beach. Remember the Election Bureau when the Republicans were all there in 2000?
2: Yeah.
1: And it was like the violent, and they had the cameras there, and everybody's sitting smiling. There, everybody's laughing.
2: Yeah.
1: They're all laughing. I mean, it was like, there was no hint of anything to be fearful of. But, you know, when you see the no, you can actually make the case for no Nazis. You can actually the case. Republicans aren't going to bother with it.
2: Right.
1: But, you know, but they look at it and they just go, you know, as we look at it, we go, the No Kings was so stupid. I mean, it's stupid. It was absolutely idiotic, because anybody with a brain could sit there and say, what do you mean No Kings? What are you talking about? You know, I was thinking the other thing, too, because we were talking about that article in The Atlantic about the whole manly, the manly man that they're looking for now in the Democratic Party, and the one candidate.
2: Poindexter.
1: Poindexter,
2: yeah.
1: in Ohio.
2: Yeah.
1: In Cleveland, about how they're defining him as a manly man because he built a shed, was a machinist, and an iron worker, so he's a manly man, and a manly man engages culturally in male spaces. And even at The Atlantic said, probably not how you should define a manly man. But I started thinking, are they now redefining it? Because the whole point of, well, this guy, you know, the oyster farmer for his mother, and a Nazi, That's really was the oyster farmer, the military, and the Nazi that was giving him Democrat street cred as a manly man. And I'm thinking this, they're now looking and go, okay, we've got to redefine this. We can't have a Nazi. We cannot have a Nazi definition for what we view as a manly man.
2: Right.
1: I mean, I wonder if they had that thought.
2: No, I mean, I think there's something to that. Yeah. I think they go again. They go through their own rule book and they're changing everything on the fly. Because why? Because certain things aren't working. They're not appealing to certain demographics. Now, again, as I mentioned, they're still winning elections.
1: Yeah.
2: But you have to look at the erosion of their base based on what we've talked about for years. Identity politics, which means you belong to a new subgroup tomorrow, which means everyone in your group yesterday is now an oppressor because you're in a different subgroup. They're your oppressor now. And we're seeing that, you know, we used to call that the liberal circular firing squad, but now it's gotten so much worse.
1: Is that now, after reading the Atlantic article and seeing the manly man, Mr. Poindexter, is that a new gender?
2: Manly man?
1: Is the manly man a new gender? Does that expand the number of genders, which I don't know. I saw one the other day that there was like 77 out.
2: Well,
1: is a manly man now a new gender?
2: Is he going to, if they bring,
1: yeah. Can a manly man, as we asked the question earlier, can a manly man gender be a transgender man?
2: Right. Yeah. That, I mean, we have to include that. Like you said, we mentioned it earlier, but you have to include that. And how do you include it?
1: Can a cis woman be a manly man?
2: Right.
1: These are all the important questions because of what Democrats have brought up over the last couple of decades. These are just questions that we would like answers to.
2: Well, because if a biological female lives as a man, is a transgender male, biological female, transgender male, at what level do they qualify for manly? I'm asking them.
1: Yeah. Yeah. That's... And I know what you're saying. Guys, you're being ridiculous. That's our point.
2: Yeah, we know. The whole damn thing is ridiculous. It's stupid. It's moronic. And none of them are talking about what they will do for you to improve your lives. What they're talking about and the promises they're making and the very foundation of the Democratic Socialists of America is to ruin your life, not to improve it. What are they doing? What's on that list that improves people's lives every day? American citizens.
1: Free stuff.
2: Not going to happen. Not going to happen. No police.
1: No billionaires.
2: Well, I mean, if
1: your life will be better if there's no billionaires,
2: no police. What are you trying to appeal to felons? They can't vote.
1: Well, they're trying to change.
2: They're trying to change that. This would be again. Look, who are they trying to actually?
1: Well, no, that's a great. Somebody need. Hey, Republicans, ask that question.
2: Who are you trying to help?
1: They say defund the police.
2: Yeah.
1: Who are they trying to help? Right. Defund the police, defund the military, defund border control. Who do you actually care about?
2: Who?
1: Why would I vote for you?
2: Right. Who are you appealing to?
1: What's the point? What are you going to replace it with?
2: Because masculine men like cops and military. It's a fact.
1: Manly. Oh, man.
2: Yeah.
1: I'm telling you, it just. We're now 2 days into our 22nd year,
2: yeah.
1: And it's as much fun as ever.
2: It is.
1: These are idiots.
2: Mm-hmm.
1: We are Red Eye Radio.
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6: If I were to ask you what makes for a good night's sleep, you'd probably say a dark, quiet room, not too many things on your mind. But every night when you go to get some Z's, how often do you really think about the temperature in your bedroom? Temperature may be one of the most underappreciated factors in sleep. That's according to the Senior Vice President of Research and Scientific Affairs at the National Sleep Foundation. We often hear about lights and screens and stress, but even modest changes in temperature and airflow can influence both how quickly you fall asleep and how deeply you stay asleep. Most experts will recommend a room temperature of 60 to 67 degrees Fahrenheit. You might also experiment with your sheets and what you actually wear to bed. Play around a bit and see what improves your sleep. You might be delightfully surprised. I'm Dr. Sanjay Gupta, helping you live a better life.
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0: He is Eric Carly, and I'm Gary McNamara. Welcome and good morning. So I think we're done with the manly man stuff.
1: I don't know, at least for the day.
0: At least for the day. It might come back up tomorrow if there's other commentary on it. It would just be too tough for me to be a liberal. There's too many things you have to consider. All I have to consider now is what my opinion is. You know, I don't care about anything else.
1: That's my opinion. A great point.
0: That's it.
1: Just focus on what I believe and then let all the other stuff just kind of fly by.
0: Am I selling my ideas with the proper identity politics behind it?
1: What do you believe? What do you want to do?
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4: From ABC News, I'm Mike Dubusky. Washington is waiting to hear what President Trump has planned for his primetime address, which will apparently be about information related to the 2020 election. Democrats like Senator Chuck Schumer have been warning the president may try to push election subversion tactics.
5: We are red teaming what they might do and how we can combat it ahead of time.
4: The planned speech also facing pushback from Republicans like outgoing Senator John Thune, who says Republicans should be focusing on the upcoming midterms.
6: That election was a closed issue back in 2020. The election in 2026 gives us an opportunity to take a run at and to win one of those seats in Georgia. And we're going to do everything we can to do that. And so, as I said before, I'm focused on 2026.
4: Flood warnings are in effect across Texas as the rain continues to fall there. Grace Sherez lives in Uvalde.
7: I have seen quite a bit of flooding in my lifetime from growing up there, but nothing this dramatic.
4: Much of the rain is concentrated in the Texas Hill Country, where just a year ago, a deadly flash flood washed through a girls' summer camp. Meanwhile, further north, another severe weather threat. This time, it's dangerous air quality across the upper Midwest and Northeast, driven by those Canadian wildfires. ABC meteorologist Lee Goldberg says strong storms in New York temporarily improved air quality, but it's not going to last long.
8: But it's coming back big time. The smoke is worse across Minnesota and Wisconsin, northern Michigan. That heavy smoke and poor air quality, it's coming back into the Northeast. Philly, New York City, Boston goes right through the end of the week.
4: That search and rescue operation for those three people in the San Francisco Bay has now transitioned into a recovery effort after a pontoon boat capsized near Alcatraz Island. Coast Guard Deputy Commander Jared Tosco.
8: But it's coming back
9: big time.
8: Suspending
9: an active search is one of the most difficult things we do as Coast Guard commanders. I don't take that responsibility lightly at all.
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4: YouTube has appealed a landmark social media addiction lawsuit verdict in Los Angeles. President Trump's latest nominee to lead the CDC, Dr. Erica Schwartz, was repeatedly asked by senators at a committee hearing if she would protect the agency from political meddling.
12: If I'm confirmed as the CDC director, the nation's health and well-being will take primacy, and I will never compromise on that.
4: The CDC, overseen by Secretary Robert F. Kennedy Jr., has had a revolving door of leaders in the second Trump administration. One airline anticipates $6 billion in added fuel costs this year.
13: United Airlines, in an SEC filing, signaled airfares will remain high for the remainder of the year. The airline says it spent $2.3 billion on fuel during this quarter alone, roughly 84% compared to the second quarter last year. United says it was able to cover half the increased fuel costs by raising airfares, saying passengers paid about 12% more per mile than a year ago. At the same time, United says passengers are not backing away from traveling, noting flights remain full across all booking classes. Michelle Franzen, ABC News.
4: In the prediction market, Kalshi says it's evaluating proposed bets on flight cancellations. According to a government filing, they would be based on the percentage of flights canceled in a specific time period at an airport. But the trade group Airlines for America says it has a serious concern with any market that allows people to profit from cancellations. Mike Dubusky, ABC News.
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15: I don't know about you, but my social media feeds are flooded with lotions and potions and gadgets, all promising to unlock different components of longevity. But if you log off, take a step back from all the hype, you'll find that the actual keys to a longer, healthier life are hiding in plain sight. There are four of them. Number one, nutrition. The Mediterranean diet really is the gold standard. Number two, exercise. You should be getting 150 minutes of moderate intensity exercise or 75 minutes of vigorous intensity exercise every week, plus strength training and stretching. Number three, sleep. Sleep is when your body and your brain repair themselves. You should be getting 7 to 9 hours a night. And finally, number four, often gets forgotten, socialization. It's not a bonus. It's a necessity for a healthy life, finding a sense of community, purpose, and belonging. I'm Dr. Sanjay Gupta, helping you live a better life.
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1: 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Gary McNamara and Eric Hurley talk about everything from politics to social issues and news of the day. 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
21: 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He is Eric Harley, and I'm Gary McNamara.
22: Hello.
21: Hi. So, that wasn't too
2: manly men there. Comments where we said that. We should say, hello and welcome to the show. We're manly men.
19: And listen, we don't care if you like the show or not. We're busy doing things, building stuff. I got a hammer. You know, if I had a hammer?
2: When would you hammer?
19: I would hammer in the morning.
2: Really?
19: I would hammer in the evening. I'd hammer all over this land.
2: Oh, okay. That's sort of inclusive.
19: Yeah. But you need to, you definitely need to stop when it's hammer time. That's what I was told.
2: Well, yesterday, wasn't it amazing how all of a sudden for the last month, you saw it because Trump had brought it up before, and it was like all you heard was daylight savings, and man, it came to a big halting stop yesterday, didn't it?
19: Shocked.
2: It was like, boom. It's like, what?
19: Like,
2: and as I said, I don't care. It doesn't affect my life, but we have talked about the fact that, did you see places in North Dakota? It'll be well after 9 o'clock, like 9:20, 9:30 before the sun.
19: Yeah, before sunrise.
2: Did I save that?
19: Yeah. No, I mentioned that yesterday. I didn't mention it was exactly where it was, but in some areas it'll be after 9 a.m. before the sun rises. By the way, I'm all right with that. I mean, that's the thing. I'm not a farmer. I don't have kids in school. I care about children, most of them. But no, I
2: care about. I don't.
19: Look. When it comes to kids, safety third. Okay, but no, it's that everybody has a solid point on both sides. This is where the both sides thing actually comes in. Because this is why you're never going to change it. You know, whoever wants whatever, for whatever reason, whichever one they want. Yeah, but you don't understand, but it's. No, I get it.
2: I forgot who wrote it yesterday. He said, look, let's compromise. We'll change it 30 minutes.
19: Yeah. I would love to. You know, again, go an hour and 7 minutes in just our state.
2: Well, it just, Tom Cotton has said already, and we had talked about it yesterday, that Cotton and Thune said, well, this isn't ever going to get through the Senate.
19: It's not going to happen.
2: So it's basically what the message I got yesterday, unless something changes, this thing's dead on arrival.
19: Yeah, because here's the thing. You have the momentum in terms of the rank and file, right? The public of let's stop changing the clocks. There's momentum then. And then you ask the question, okay, which one do we go with?
2: Yeah.
19: And that's where it begins. That's also where it ends because it will never be solved. It's a valid point for farmers. It's a valid point for people in North Dakota. All 17 of them. What's the population of North Dakota? Very small. But it's.
2: Let me see. Right now, population is 100. When you add the out-of-state oil workers, 20 million.
19: 20 million, yeah. It's booming. No, but there's another thing. You know, it's a productive state. You think about. The farmers, they're trying to be productive. They're getting up at 3 a.m. so they can get out there as soon as the sun lets them. I mean, they're out there probably doing many chores in the dark already. You know, how do you get that done? Sometimes you have to calve in the dark, you know, if you're a rancher. Sorry if that calf is ready to come out, it's time. But kids going to school, that's a genuine concern. I live, as I mentioned, just a few houses down from the elementary where three of my four kids went. That's how long I've lived there. And that's actually how long it took them to finish elementary school. But my grandson, one of my grandchildren, is actually attending that school. And so it's very active, right? It's right there. I live inside a school zone. And there are children still that walk. There's this most adorable couple of kids. One is an older kid, looks like he's probably in middle school. He goes to pick up his brother, and they live in nearby apartments. I think that's where they're headed. But he's walking with him every day after school, and I see it probably a few times a week during school year if I'm running errands. But you see all these kids walking, and there's a 6-lane road they have to cross. You know, there's tons of cars, people dropping their children off with their cars, pulling into the parking lot. It gets very dangerous. It's dangerous in daylight. So people who are making the case of, you know, kids having to go to school in the dark, you know, I mean, these are all valid points, is why you're not politically, you'll never get it done. And if you could, by, I don't know, some weird set of circumstances, all of a sudden it happens. The moment it happens, lobbyists will be back there on Capitol Hill, and it will change back pretty quickly. I can't tell you when.
2: What I thought was interesting is, because this is the we went through all the discussion yesterday about the practicality of it either way, and I don't care. It doesn't affect my life. I understand both sides' points, but what got to me is how over the last month and a half, how you only heard one side. It's like people don't pay attention until it passes, and then it goes to the Senate, and then it was just a dead stop.
19: Yeah.
2: You didn't hear really, I didn't hear any opposition the last month and a half.
19: The stories made it look like it was going to happen.
2: This thing was going to happen. Here it is. It's going to go through.
19: Yeah.
2: And I mean, and it just took a dead stop yesterday. Oh. That's what I thought is fascinating. It's all of a sudden people started paying attention going, well, wait a minute. I don't want that. Well, yes, we need to change it. And as we brought up yesterday, the polling, the majority of people don't want to be changing every year, but which way it goes, depending on who you survey, can be 55-45.
19: Right.
2: And so it's just not.
19: And in the Senate, the margin is so slim. The thing, if you think about it, what you're looking at is what each state will do, right? That's what you're looking at. So the Senate, obviously representing states, they're looking at it going, we've got, you know, industry, we've got the teachers associations or whatever, is behind it, the lobbyists that are behind it. And they're going to, they're going to be hearing from those lobbies from those states in the House. They're hearing from it in their districts. But you can get a little bit looser in the House than you can with something like this, specifically as it addresses what the states would be able to do with their time zones and how it would affect industry, and affect schools. Because if you start thinking about this, all right, we'll just change the school hours to later in the morning. Well, in North Dakota, you mean start at 9:30? I mean, kids would love that. I'm sure they'd love it. But what about the parents that still have to be to work at 8?
2: The biggest thing I saw yesterday was most people did not know. They thought that it would be a federal law that every state must abide by daylight savings. And that's not the law. That's what I saw people went, I thought that was the law.
19: Right.
2: And the law basically says, no, if you wish to go to daylight saving all year, you can do that.
19: Right.
2: But if you wish to continue to switch, that's fine.
19: Right. The states can
2: choose.
19: Or
2: if you wish to go to standard.
19: Then you got the patchwork. Imagine the patchwork.
2: And people said, we didn't know this was the law. We thought it was, okay, we're going to do daylight saving. But and the funny thing is the number of people on social media yesterday that were telling other people, this law, the law cannot change the amount of time that the sun actually shines on the earth.
19: I've been saying this for years.
2: I mean, it was hilarious yesterday.
19: I've said this over and over again every time we've talked about it. You cannot regulate how much sun we're going to get.
2: It's hilarious.
19: There's no way to do that. It's about, all right, when the sun is going to rise or set. And I get it in the winter. You know, the further north you go, you know, the sun is setting at 4:30, 5 o'clock. You know, it's just, it's like crazy. But when you look at, again, everything, every interest that's involved, that's why politically there's no way to get this done. And what would it be? What would it look like, you know, if you have in each time zone, you know, different states, you know, half of the states are staying with it, others aren't. Oh my gosh. Well, okay. What's the current Omaha time? I mean, you know what I mean?
2: Yes.
19: It's, and why can't cities have the right to say, no, we're going to change it and we're going to change it 2 hours.
2: Well, wait a minute.
19: Hmm?
2: You know, if a man can be a woman because a man says so, why can't I legally set my own time?
19: Well, Alan Jackson did. It's 5 o'clock somewhere. Dusty Slay, the comedian, has a great bit on that because he talks about it. It's 5:30, so it's 5. And then he said later, it's 5 o'clock somewhere. He goes, no, it might be 5:30 somewhere. He does a great breakdown. Dusty Slay, you got to check him out.
2: But why can't I, as an individual,
19: yeah,
2: set my own time? I want it to be the time that I want it to be.
19: Yeah.
2: And, hey, I saw that the one woman talking about the Democratic Socialists of America,
19: yeah,
2: and one of the representatives said, under socialism, you don't have to show up for work every day.
19: Right.
2: And I'm thinking to myself, what socialism are you dealing with?
19: No, exactly. But, what do you think? I mean,
2: you don't have to show up for work. So if you don't show up for work, why can't I have my own time? Why can't I just say, hey, I'm Gary McNamara, and we come in at 1 minute after 12, and 1 minute later we leave, because to me, time moves that quickly, and we can go home.
19: I identify that as a 24-hour workday, and I get overtime.
2: Yes. Yes. Why?
19: Your minute. How dare you project onto me what a minute means? Mr. Scientist, Mr. Neil deGrasse Tyson.
2: Well, I'm a minute manly man.
19: Exactly. Well, that can mean a couple of different things.
2: That was the point.
19: Minutes a long time. But here's the thing.
2: Here's the problem. Oh, God. Everything goes. Yeah. In order to get that joke, you had to listen to the first hour.
19: Yeah, you do. And you also probably have to. Yeah. So anyway, you're never this. They do this. It seems like we go through this once a year. We're going to do it this time.
2: Oh, I know.
19: We're going to do it this time.
2: We hear this. We're hearing this as much as we hear secession. Is California going to secede? Whatever happened to the Texas secession movement? That sort of ended. Nobody wanted my deal. My deal was we secede from the Union.
19: Uh-huh.
2: We annex Mexico.
19: Uh-huh.
2: We gather all of our energy together. We become the energy superpower, and we rename ourselves Texaco.
19: Well,
2: nobody seems to want to go along with that.
19: During the Biden years, we did annex Mexico. It happened for 4 years.
2: No.
19: Huh?
2: They annexed us.
19: Oh, that's right.
2: No, actually, it was Central America annexed.
19: But you, I mean, seriously, if you look at the ridiculous nature, it's nothing is ridiculous about the points people are making.
2: No,
19: they all have valid points, but the ridiculous nature of how Congress works, thinking, you know, and making people, because in the House, as you mentioned, for days, it sounded like this thing was going to happen this time. And I'm shaking my head. Nope, it ain't going to happen. It ain't going to happen. I said it the other night on the air. It's not going to happen. It ain't going to happen. And it's not going to happen. Because you get into it, our senators who represent. Now, here's the thing. If we get rid of the Senate. And maybe we can get it done.
2: Well, I was thought about that yesterday, you know, because you look at how the House is viewed as, you know, the people's legislative body,
19: yeah,
2: and they're very much reactionary,
19: yeah,
2: as you saw. I mean,
19: right,
2: it was
19: right.
2: Like, we're going to do this, we're going to do this. Yeah, sis, boom, bah. Yes, yeah. Victory is our cry.
19: Right.
2: Daylight savings time. Senate stops.
19: Yeah. What?
2: Thune is like, how about now?
19: I mean, it was just, it was over before it all began. It really was, because you and I have been doing this a long time. We know, and this whole debate has come up. It seems like every year for years now. And again, valid points on each side, which means you're not going to get to a conclusion. It's just not going to happen.
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3: Farm Production and Conservation Undersecretary Richard Fordyce says up to $500 million in payments are available for eligible processors. The SPUR program will be administered by the Farm Service Agency, but the undersecretary says not in the traditional sense.
22: It will not be done through the county office system, but it will actually be implemented from here in Washington. Farm Service Agency will get numbers from the Food Safety Inspection Service. We will know the number of head that have gone through a particular plant, and then we will contact that processor, make them aware of their eligibility, make them aware of what that support might look like, and then there'll be a pre-filled application that they'll be able to sign and will be able to participate in the program.
3: I'm Rod Bain reporting for the U.S. Department of Agriculture in Washington, D.C.
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0: Red Eye Radio. He is Eric Carly, and I'm Gary McNamara. You know, I mentioned that the one representative of the Democrat Socialist of America, Jonathan Turley had written, the DSA's Michaela Brangan explained that with socialism, you can decide if you want to work and when you want to take days off. You will have no debt in a world without capitalism. And then he says, oh, and the next DSA convention will be held at Big Rock Candy Mountain. And then he posted, I thought he was posting her comments. He posted Burl Ives singing Big Rock Candy Mountain.
1: Yeah.
0: But I did some searching here, and I was able to find, you know, what she had to say. And we'll play it coming up following the bottom of the hour. At least I found some of what she had to say. I'm looking for, more. On it, but these people are delusional.
2: No, they're completely and totally delusional.
0: And in the clip I have that I'll play, she said, "You don't have to have a job just to pay the bills, because you won't have any bills, because everything will be taken care of you, because there's no non for profit business. There's bills are no longer a thing, because there's not for profit businesses. There's no capitalism. It's gone.
2: Right.
0: There's no private businesses.
2: Right."
1: The government gets all of the revenue, and you get what you need. You stand in line and get what you need, which means it will be plentiful and available. You know, like we have it today. You'll walk into supercenters where we have countless things on the shelves, and it will be all for free, right? Because that's how it worked in the Soviet Union.
0: We're dealing with children here. We're dealing with first graders. Yeah, we'll get to this coming up.
3: Care of yourself. Spill your guts. 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
4: ABC News, I'm Mike Dubusky. President Trump is set to give a primetime address about supposed new information related to the 2020 election. The speech is already raising alarm among Democrats who fear the White House may be trying to cast doubt on the legitimacy of elections ahead of the midterms. Rain continues to pummel Texas, with Governor Greg Abbott saying crews have already rescued dozens of people caught in the rising water.
5: Our primary focus right now and throughout the remainder of this torrential rain is saving lives.
4: An alert remains in effect across central Texas as multiple rounds of heavy rain continue to produce a significant flash flooding threat. A similar message from Premier Doug Ford in Canada, where hundreds of wildfires are burning.
6: I promise that our government will continue to do everything we can to protect people and communities across Ontario.
4: Those fires have sparked air quality alerts across several states, expected to last into the...
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1: And he is Eric Harley, and I'm Gary McNamara. Coming up, the Democrat Socialists of America. And what they think, in their own words, in just a minute.
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1: When we were on vacation last week, and it's funny that so much happened last week that I know we're already to Thursday and still, oh, that's right. Well, when it came out last week, when I was on vacation, I'm thinking, look at this. Everybody's talking about the Democratic Socialists of America now and what they actually plan on doing. I said, we talked about that 2 weeks ago. And then I went, oh, wait a minute. That was from their convention. They actually put out their policy statement.
2: And
1: that's why there was so much talk. And I go, oh, okay. But this is something that we want to talk about. The last thing that we want to do is censor what the Democrat Socialist of America want to do.
2: Right.
1: And this is, I got to tell you, Eric, you know, when you're, I was in my early 30s when I started doing this.
2: Yeah. Yeah.
1: And you know what that, at that time, you're like, well, what do you have to say? You know, what do you, and so right. you would have more tolerance for the crazies. When you've done it for decade after decade after decade after decade after decade, it gets to a point where you're like, these people don't have the intelligence of somebody in kindergarten. They have no idea. They have no concept how the world works at all.
2: Right.
1: I knew more in elementary school than they do now. Thank you, Mom and Dad.
2: Yeah. You know, that's a big part of it.
1: They have no idea how the economy works. They have no idea how the real world works.
2: Well, you know, I made the joke yesterday that, you know, after World War II or during World War II, women came into the workforce, right? And so that kind of expanded the economy. I think it's time we bring children into the workforce. And I made the joke with kind of a serious point that, you know, the indoctrination in school at, you know, starting now at 4 or 5 years old in preschool, is what worries me the most. What if we just put them to work and they learned about the real world right on? You know, I mean, they'd have to get a, you know, an apartment of their own, of course. But this is, you know, this is what we don't teach. Again, good parents do, good mentors do, but this entire lineup, this entire policy put out by the DSA, it's not written by children because children would be asking why. Why are we doing this? It's written by morons.
1: Here we go. This is the Democratic Socialist of America, Michaela Brangen, talking about this utopia that you will live in under socialism. Are you ready?
2: I'm ready.
1: All right, here we go.
2: Let's go.
3: And you don't have to have a job just to pay the bills because you don't have a lot of bills, right? Bills are no longer a thing because there's not for-profit businesses that are constantly trying to exploit you and trying to, you know, put you into debt. And then you might just have like a normal day, right? Like you could actually have the freedom to move around. And so part of what we're trying to do is dispel the idea that socialism is just about like bureaucracy, meetings, order, or anything like that. It actually is about freedom. It's about people being able to be themselves. It's about people being able to actually flourish under a system where they're not constantly being exploited and where they're not constantly worried about these basic things it takes to live. If you don't have to worry about the basic things it takes to live, then you can thrive, right? And then you can actually lead your life instead of just survive.
1: Wow. Where do I start? Socialism is about freedom, but you can't have a business.
2: You can't have choices.
1: You can't have choices. You live in this system. There is no, which is the, if there are no, if nobody makes a profit, why is money worth anything?
2: It's not. It isn't. It isn't.
1: What gives money value? They have no idea how economics works. None. Zero. Why was the Soviet ruble worth nothing?
2: No productivity.
1: No productivity.
2: And you can't change that dynamic.
1: Right.
2: You can't say, oh, no, we can be greatly productive and have all of our choices. And, you know, I made the point about the walk into the big box store and just imagine you would just go up to the front and they would just go, okay, go on home. It's all paid for.
1: Yeah.
2: I mean, by the way, that's the other thing too, because it's part of, they don't want property rights. Property rights would be gone.
1: Yeah. We just said it right there. There would be no for-profit businesses.
2: Right.
1: Which means gone.
2: You can't have any rentals.
1: Well, the whole point is, why are there products if there's no incentive to build the products? What they're saying is, the other thing is too, that you can tear it apart. There is no bureaucracy. You know, this isn't about bureaucracy. So government owns everything. Everything is non-for-profit, yet there's zero bureaucracy.
2: Right.
1: All it is
2: the
1: bureaucracy.
2: Bureaucracy.
1: The whole damn thing is bureaucracy.
2: Because the entire production of everything would be one massive bureaucracy. Distribution, the supply chain, the management of it all.
1: Everything.
2: Every part of it. And imagine walking into, I don't care what Tucker Carlson tried to sell you. Of course, that wasn't during the Soviet Union. He was in Russia, but it wasn't. It was post-Soviet.
1: Yeah, but it's still major problems.
2: You know, it's yes, because
1: well, if you want to see the what has kept China going, it's because China realized they couldn't be pure communist socialists.
2: Right,
1: they can't be that.
2: Right,
1: and that's why you can have for-profit businesses now in China. That's right. Why people can own property. That's why you can own a business. Now, would I want to own a business in China under a government that still believes in communism but understands they're trying to ride that fine line? Yeah. You see the couple of stories off this week about, you know, China, you know, doesn't know what to do because, you know, the central planning doesn't work. When you try to mix central planning with capitalism, you're always going to have problems. Well, hey, you see what we're doing here in the United States.
2: Yeah.
1: You know, where, I mean, even it's only, I think, $30 billion right now, but it's much easier to sell socialism when the guy who calls himself a conservative, President Trump, believes that the government should have equity in corporations.
2: Yeah.
1: It's much easier to sell socialism and communism when both sides agree that it should happen, but to what extent is far different. On one side, it's 30 billion, and the other side, it's everything.
2: Well, that's it. And here's the, you know, the massive driver. You know, it's incentivized. We're in the gig work area, or era. And that's when people can say, all right, I can go make a few extra bucks on my own time. Or if there's someone in the home that's not working for whatever reason, but they can do those gig works. And it's, what's weird is I've studied the kind of algorithm that they have and how the ones who are actually making the most take advantage of everything that's available to them. They're not doing just one. They're working for three or four delivery app companies and they're, you know, making, you know, it's, they're not going to get rich doing it, but they're making extra money or maybe extra money for the household. And that is right there. When you look at it in California, said, oh no, you've got to make them employees. You do that, you destroy the business model because you need contractors who are willing to do it. Are there flaws in the way that some of these delivery drivers are paid or what they're paid and the business model in general and how to attract more of those drivers in order to get your, you know, the entire thing going and keep the whole thing going? Yes.
1: Oh, are there business models that you have to adjust constantly?
2: Constantly.
1: In capitalism, but we're not.
2: Amazon didn't make.
1: But that isn't even the discussion.
2: No.
1: The discussion is you could not be an Uber driver.
2: That's my point.
1: You couldn't be an Uber driver.
2: Which is what I'm getting to. You choose to do that because, hey, I can do this on my own time. It's my own thing. If it doesn't work out, I can go do something else. If I want to do more, I can do more.
1: You can't make a profit.
2: And you can't make a profit. We have people coming here from other countries. You and I have both recently met people here from other countries that were Uber drivers. And the guy I met was here from Cuba, has been here for 3 years, and is loving it. And he's doing, and he says, and I do others. He had two phones going at once, you know, because he's working every angle that he can based on where he is to maximize the money that he can make, that he can earn. You would have none of that. You would have none of that. You couldn't have your own business. You can't have your own profit as an individual. There's no way. You couldn't have a lawn company,
1: right?
2: Again, these guys aren't getting, landscaping or lawn companies, the small guys. They're not getting rich, you know, but you couldn't have that.
1: Well, when you look at it, when they say every business is a nonprofit business,
2: mm-hmm.
1: you'd have to have nonprofit, that the government would control everything.
2: Right.
1: Nonprofit. Well, you're capping the ability to make a profit, which means you're capping the ability of the worker to make more money.
2: Right. Which means the tax rate would be, basically, you do that with one way to do it was a massive tax rate.
1: And what they're saying is,
2: we take all of it.
1: We will cap your salary,
2: yeah,
1: but you will have the minimal sustenance and you'll be happy with that,
2: right?
1: Because the trade-off is the minimal sustenance that we will give you, but your salary will be capped, but the minimal sustenance will be what will take care of you. That's not the United States of America.
2: And also,
1: that's not how free people think.
2: The choice of jobs, what you want to do or what your skills are would matter,
1: would be
2: meaningless completely.
1: Would be limited by the state, what the state wishes to produce.
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0: Satellite Radio. He's Eric Carly, and I'm Gary McNamara. I'm convinced that the Democrat Socialists of America are bringing back acid in to the drug buffet.
1: Yeah.
0: I'm sorry, but I just...
1: And I don't think it's micro-dosing.
0: No, this is macro-dosing.
1: Yeah, no, I think they're going big on this.
0: big macro-dosing. Because it's delusional.
1: Well, it's delusional, and it's also filled with so much ignorance.
0: We're going to have a monopoly, a government monopoly, a central planning government monopoly of nonprofit businesses to run an economy.
1: Well, it goes back to Milton Friedman. Define greed. Who's greedy? It's always the other guy who's greedy. Political greed. Is that not greed?
0: Yeah.
1: You know, and Phil Donahue back in the day, you know, couldn't really debate him at all.
0: Yeah, because his point was, what's worse, greed?
1: Right.
0: You're making a huge assumption that political greed is somehow more moral than economic greed.
1: Right.
0: If you're going to use the word greed.
1: Because that would be political greed right. at its top, is right. the government right. having full control
0: but,
1: over the people at all times.
0: But economic greed, where everything is voluntary,
1: right.
0: is not political greed,
1: no.
0: which is forced.
1: Right. Yeah.

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0: lashed with torrential rain, which is falling on already saturated land and creating a flash flooding threat. Uvalde resident Jeremiah David Sanford says it's bad where he is, but it's worse north of San Antonio.
1: Obviously, it is flooding, but we're not in the same type of plane, so I'm not worried like it's in a Kerrville situation of mass casualty and all of that good stuff. I think it's going to be more so the rebuilding.
0: Dozens of counties across Texas are under disaster declarations. Meanwhile, it's going to be another couple days of poor air quality for the Northeast and parts of the upper Midwest. Officials there are urging those with respiratory issues to stay inside if they can. It's all sparked by those Canadian wildfires. Premier Doug Ford speaking.
2: Our government will not spare a penny to keep people safe. Last year, we added 100 new firefighting personnel, and this year we've added nearly 70 more.
0: That smoke is expected to blanket cities as far away as Washington, D.C., where President Trump is scheduled to deliver a primetime address at the White House tonight. The topic, supposedly new information about the 2020 election. Republican Senator John Thune speaking with ABC.
3: I don't know what he's going to say. Only thing I can tell you is we are focused on the 2026 election. At least I am, and I think most of my colleagues are.
0: Senate Minority Leader Chuck Schumer raising alarm about the speech, concerned it will cast doubt on the midterms.
4: Well, we're very worried about the White House. They know they can't win the election fair and square. They know the American people are against them. They know that the American people in the House and Senate are favoring our candidates. So we don't put it past them to try whatever they can, but we are prepared.
0: The Trump administration has leveled new 25% tariffs on Brazil with carve-outs for goods that can't be made in the U.S., like beef, coffee, and orange juice. It's the first new tariff from the White House since the Supreme Court struck down their tariff policies. 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
0: Two men were shot inside a Kroger grocery store in Harris County, Texas on Wednesday in what deputies say started as a domestic disturbance between both men. Patrick Young was inside when it happened.
7: There was a pause and then I heard pop, pop, pop. And by that time, everyone was running. I left my medication and I just ran.
0: Deputies say there's no threat to the public. Lithuania's president says intelligence suggests Russia is planning attacks on critical infrastructure in the Baltic states or Poland. Authorities are monitoring risks to energy and transport systems. Doesn't specify locations or timing. Russia dismisses the claims as excuses for NATO's military buildup. Kentucky Republican Congressman Thomas Massey is joining a slate of Democrats to introduce the Epstein Transparency Act 2.
8: The bill would enable Jeffrey Epstein's victims, members of Congress, and state attorneys general to challenge the Department of Justice in court for failing to fully turn over the Epstein files as required by law. Massey, who lost his primary early this year after Donald Trump endorsed his opponent, was one of the driving forces behind the first Epstein Transparency Act, which passed with near unanimous support. Peter Haralambos, ABC News.
0: More than 100 inmates at New York City's notorious Rikers Island prison got to watch the World Cup semifinal between England and Argentina. They were rewarded for good behavior. They were joined by none other than Mayor Zoran Mamdani, who says he wanted to celebrate the moment together. Argentina won. Mike Dubusky, ABC News.
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18: I'm feeling lucky to have my college-age kids home with me for a few weeks this summer. And one of the things I know we're going to be talking about, AI. I've started to use it more often at the hospital to get fresh takes on patient problems that I'm trying to solve. And for my girls, well, I know that they are navigating college now with these new powerful tools. 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But while it may be tempting to outsource your studying and your work to these large language models, I beg you not to. And that's because AI chatbots tend to reproduce what researchers call weird viewpoints. That's an acronym: Western, Educated, Industrialized, Rich, and Democratic. 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I'm Dr. Sanjay Gupta, helping you live a better life.
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20: 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Gary McNamara and Eric Hurley talk about everything from politics to social issues and news of the day. 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
21: All across America, we are Red Eye Radio. He is Eric Hurley and I'm Gary McNamara. I just want to play the audio cut one more time that we had played last hour. And this is the Democratic Socialist of America, Michaela Brangin, okay, talking about the great utopia where there's no problems and everybody is happy because
22: it's a utopia.
21: The government owns all businesses or all non-for-profit.
22: It's a utopia.
21: Here we go.
22: Here we go.
23: And you don't have to have a job just to pay the bills because you don't have a lot of bills, right? Bills are no longer a thing because there's not for-profit businesses that are constantly trying to exploit you and trying to, you know, put you into debt.
22: Yes.
23: And then you might just have like a normal day, right? Like you could actually have the freedom to move around. And so part of what we're trying to do is dispel the idea that socialism is just about like bureaucracy, meetings, order or anything like that. It actually is about freedom. It's about people being able to be themselves. It's about people being able to actually flourish under a system where they're not constantly being exploited and where they're not constantly worried about these basic things it takes to live. If you don't have to worry about the basic things it takes to live, then you can thrive, right? And then you can actually lead your life instead of just survive.
21: How many contradictions are in there?
22: Oh my gosh.
21: When you hear the contradiction, you can be free, but you can't have a for-profit business.
22: You're not going to be constantly exploited?
21: And that's the other thing, too. See, that's how they view it. I'm not exploited by any business.
22: No.
21: I choose to do business. It's a voluntary action.
22: Right.
21: Everything that I do in life is voluntary in the United States.
22: The closest that came to exploiting me is when they wanted to name a former co-host Davidson.
21: Harley Davidson.
22: I'm not the Harley. I'm not that kind of Harley guy.
21: And that was not me.
22: Yeah. No, it wasn't. And Harley McNamara is a horrible motorcycle name for a company. Yeah.
21: Oh, yes, it would be. Yes.
22: Yeah.
21: It's hilarious when you won't be exploited by these for-profit businesses here. You know, but when she talks about freedom, but you can't have a business, you can't make a profit. That means you're capped individually. But where she's completely clueless, and so many liberals and Democrats are, they have no idea, even people that call themselves conservatives.
22: Yeah.
21: They're not conservative. And they don't know how an economy works.
22: Right.
21: You know, you look at even when Trump put all the tariffs on and then was blindsided that he nearly just destroyed the economy with the bond market and had to back off immediately. What was that? Within a couple of days.
22: Oh, yeah.
21: When they put the tariffs on.
22: Right.
21: That means you don't understand how an economy works.
22: Right.
21: Otherwise, you wouldn't have done that.
22: Right. Yeah. And
21: so I can look at both sides and say, and well, they're not both sides, because if you're doing things where you don't understand economics, you're just as bad as the guy on the left who doesn't understand economics.
22: Right.
21: When Barack Obama said, we always go back to this, you didn't build that because it was the government that did it. We were one of the few that blasted him.
22: I mean, so this it guy was the night he said it, hours after he said it.
21: He's completely clueless.
22: Well, because he said, we built all the roads and the bridges. Those were built by the government, and you didn't build that. And the problem is, the big void in that statement was all of that. The roads and the bridges came from profits, taxes on the profits.
21: And you actually, there really isn't a federal government construction company.
22: No.
21: You might have had eminent domain and things like that that would have been done.
22: Maybe some state trucks in there, But right. here's the thing, is that you don't do it without profits first.
21: No, the major construction is all done by private construction companies, and all the money. There is no money unless America makes a profit.
22: Mm-hmm.
21: This is what these idiots don't understand. Money has no worth.
22: None.
21: It's like the as we said before,
22: which is what they want. Because then when money goes away, this is it's bizarre. Well, money goes away, nobody needs it. We'll just get everybody to do their fair share.
21: But people are clueless as to what gives money its worth. Right. They're completely clueless. They have no idea.
22: Right.
21: Well, why was the Soviet Union worth nothing? Because they didn't produce a damn thing.
22: Which, by the way,
21: the currency is judged on the international currency exchange, basically the private market bidding and trading back and forth. That's what gives your currency. That's why when you look at currencies, they're different all over the world.
22: Right.
21: Because it's a judgment. It's a free market judgment as to the health of your economy, and the health of your economy is the goods and services that you produce, plus you can also throw in huge government debt that can drag on an economy because of tax policy.
22: Yeah.
21: So it's all based on that. People don't understand everything crumbles if the companies don't make a profit. So when you're an idiot who comes out and says, your life will be so much better because all the companies will be non-profit, well, then everything fails. Everything fails. You are completely clueless. You have no idea. You haven't even taken first grade economics if you don't understand that.
22: It's
21: embarrassing. It's embarrassing.
22: Just bizarre.
21: Yeah.
22: And there's no way to... Have they tried this on any of the financial channels of having this breakdown or debate over it, where they try and present it of, oh, well, let's talk about the pros and cons of what the DSA wants. If you're on a financial channel, and they might be doing it on CNBC, who knows? But if you're on a financial channel and you're even entertaining the idea of any pros to this whole thing, you're in the wrong business.
21: You need to quit
22: your job.
21: I don't want to make a moral equivalency between the Democratic Socialists of America. Trump does understand an economy better than they do.
22: Yes.
21: There are still things that obviously he doesn't, otherwise he wouldn't have done them. And when you promote things that aren't about capitalism, you don't tell the truth.
22: Well,
21: let me finish here. Socialism never tells the truth, because when Trump said, I'm putting on these massive tariffs and foreign countries are going to pay for it, he lied to the American people.
22: And that
21: shows that he knows how an economy works. Why he did it then when the sunshine hit, got blown out of the water on it, I have no idea why he did it. I don't know whether it's ego. I don't know what it is. I don't know why he lied. And we remember how many people would call our show.
22: Mm-hmm.
21: You guys are wrong. Foreign companies pay, or foreign companies and foreign governments pay for it. No, they don't. American companies do. The reason that our debt skyrocketed, the deficit for last month, why did it skyrocket? For all the money that had to be paid back because of the tariffs back to American companies.
22: And that's going to be an ongoing thing for a minute. That's going to be an ongoing thing because they're not done. This is the problem. You look at Scott Bessent out there saying, no, the importer pays. While he's saying other countries pay.
21: Yeah. Every day.
22: There's no way to explain that away.
21: No, you can't. You know, and when you have Trump, for example, talking about having equity in businesses, now it's a small amount as to what the Democrat Socialists of America want to do.
22: But once you open that door.
21: But you've opened the door for both sides to say, well, yeah, if our government, I mean, that's the path J.D. Vance is going down.
22: Yeah.
21: Right now.
22: Yeah.
21: The path J.D. Vance is going down is, well, if it's the right government that's controlling more of the capital, then it's okay.
22: No, it's going to change. And he knows that. It's bizarre. But on the tariff debate, it was over in December when the administration put an exemption on 200-plus food products. And they stated it was to save families money.
21: Money, right, exactly.
22: Then why don't you take all the tariffs off? Why don't you take all the tariffs off?
21: But socialism, which it is government control of the capital, and that's what it was, whether it's much more minor what Trump wants compared to what the Democrats want, but it's still the same thing.
22: But you can't open the door.
21: But when you promote socialism, you have to lie. You cannot tell the truth. You have to live in a delusional world. And you've seen examples of it. You really see the examples from the Democrat Socialist of America, but the populist conservative will jump aboard the socialism train if it's the right tribal point to be at that moment in time.
22: Well, and that's the thing, too, is that look at how much energy has been put on things that either shouldn't be in place by this administration, that either shouldn't be in place or will never be in place. 20% toll on the Strait of Hormuz. How many people were Googling, will my toll tag work in the Strait of Hormuz? I mean, it was, you knew it wasn't going to happen. You knew you weren't going to be able to do that.
21: We mentioned that yesterday.
22: Well,
21: I was like, wait a minute. That's going to raise the price of oil. That's going to raise the price of goods. He's got to back off. Within 24 hours, he backed off on it. But his instinct is to do it, announce it, and then have to back off. And it's like, so you know how it works. If you know how it works, why are you doing it?
22: That's because on international affairs, that is not the art of the deal. That is not part of negotiation. One of the things that really was a red flag to me was when they put out one morning, we're probably going to take control of Cargill in today. I said, no, you're not. Because you wouldn't announce that ahead of time. Because you wouldn't give that heads up to the enemy. There's no way you would do that. It would be such a huge accomplishment if you did it, but you would announce it after it was done and secured. We now have full control of Karg Island, and this is what we're going to do. But you put it out there for what? Well, it doesn't even work as propaganda against the enemy. And the reason is because they also know exactly what I just said. You're not going to announce that ahead of time. You're either going to do it or not, and you'll talk about it after it's done, like he did after we bombed their nuke facilities. Those are the problems right now, where there's too much energy going to things that aren't going to happen and creating discussions that mean nothing at the end of the day, when the meaningful stuff the GOP is not promoting in any meaningful way.
1: Did you notice yesterday or over the last 5 days, you have had, I don't know of one Republican or the influencers on social media. And you know what I'm talking about, that, you know, when the president does something, it's the right thing. Nothing on Iran.
22: Yeah.
1: Nothing.
22: Right.
1: Republicans have been dead quiet on it because they don't know what the president's going to do now. Yeah. And I was reading National Review, Noah Rothman, Trump doesn't have the stomach for this.
22: No.
1: That already now he's back to where we want to get them into a, you know, deal. Are we doing what's necessary? And he said the president should spare the country another protracted humiliation in Iran and rip the Band-Aid off now. He's talking about a deal again. And we saw, you know, it was so bad what happened with the memorandum of understanding.
22: Oh my gosh.
1: I mean, it was horrible we were giving them, we were allowing them access to cash for things that they didn't have before the war.
22: Right.
1: Well, if you do this, we'll open up this cash for you. Well, that's why I called it the art of the Costanza deal, if you understand the Seinfeld
22: reference. Yeah, you're going backwards.
1: You're going backwards on it, and now people are like, you've got Republicans, and you got the hawks. If you want to use that term, the hawks don't know what to do because they don't know if this is going to sustained for a week, and then we're right back to where we were 3 weeks ago.
22: Well, it's why you and I mean, I think I can certainly speak for myself on this. I don't know if I can speak for you on this, but basically my approach has been, I take everything with a grain of salt, because on Iran.
1: Yeah.
22: When I hear we've deployed 2,500 troops, they're now on the ground in Iran, you know, and I hear that, and I'll know it because it may not be the president doing it. It will be Hegseth. It will be someone else at the Pentagon. The announcement will be made once it's happening. Talking about any deal with Iran is laughable, and the president knows it. He admitted it recently. Again, how many times has he admitted they can't be trusted?
1: Well, he's the one that said
22: they're playing me for a fool.
1: They're playing me for a fool.
22: And then this weekend he was asked, you know, and they're saying, you know, because the headlines were wrong. Well, yeah, the ceasefire's over and there's not going to be a deal. You know, that's basically what the headlines were reading. It's not what he said. He said, well, to me, the ceasefire's over. The negotiators can keep talking if they want. Well, you just contradicted yourself right there. The ceasefire is over. They can keep talking. They're not going to talk if the ceasefire is over. And if they were talking, there's not going to be a deal with Iran that you can trust. You cannot trust this regime. I don't know how else to put it. We're talking 47 years of experience with this regime that the entire world is very aware of. And the one thing you know about them is that they can't be trusted.
1: And they don't care about economic benefits.
22: And other
1: Arab, of their people.
22: Other Arab nations, yeah. Their neighbors know this. 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Everybody knows it. Seemingly, except this administration. You can't trust them.
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17: A Better Life with Dr. Sanjay Gupta.
18: When you need your body to perform, but some of your muscles are having trouble, other muscles can sometimes help compensate. This is a great thing short term, but long term, it can lead to serious and even chronic aches and pains. So if you've got nagging stiffness or irritation somewhere, don't push through it. Try to figure out why it's happening and how you can correct it. Strength and conditioning specialist Dana Santa says, performing exercises at a deliberate tempo makes it easier to notice when the wrong muscles are taking over, and also gives the intended muscles a chance to engage before that compensation kicks in. Dana suggests that starting with primary movement patterns such as squatting, hinging, pushing, pulling, rotating, and core can help make compensation easiest to identify and to address. I'm Dr. Sanjay Gupta, helping you live a better life.
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0: Live Radio. He is Eric Carly, and I'm Gary McNamara. Coming up following the bottom of the hour, the Senate had the fraud hearing yesterday, and the Democrats didn't show.
1: Oh.
0: The ranking member showed for the opening statement and then asked a couple of questions. Then he walked out.
1: Yeah.
0: And it was funny because they said, all right, well, wait a minute. We're not following order. We need to have the next Democrat speak on this. They go, there's no Democrats here. No, on fraud. And we're talking about the massive fraud. Saw Fox yesterday, Brett Baird do something on, you know, they believe like $500 billion is being, is being taken out of our treasury each and every year by foreign adversaries.
1: Wow.
0: And wow. It's like the Democrats don't care about fraud. Why aren't they there? They don't care about fraud.
1: No.
0: Otherwise, they'd be there.
1: Right.
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6: ABC News, I'm Mike Dubusky. Sirens heard in Bahrain and Kuwait as officials there say Iran fired retaliatory strikes for the barrage of U.S. attacks it's faced in the last day. ABC's Karen Travers says President Trump is escalating the rhetoric.
7: We heard from the president in an interview that he did with Fox News, a president again putting that threat on the table to go after infrastructure in Iran, saying if Iran does not make a deal, he could potentially target bridges and power plants in that country. It's a threat we've heard from him in the past. He has said this repeatedly, but notable that this comes as the United States has, of course, escalated the strikes against Iran over the past week.
6: Several big confirmation hearings on Capitol Hill today with Acting Attorney General Todd Blanche facing questions over the Anti-Weaponization Fund and the Epstein files. Elsewhere, lawmakers grilled Jay Clayton, the president's pick to be Director of National Intelligence, and Erica Schwartz, the nominee to head the CDC.
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1: And he is Eric Carly, and I'm Gary McNamara. The Senate had the fraud hearing yesterday, Rand Paul and his committee. And the question is, because of Minnesota, really the public now knows about it. And we know that Democrats are doing everything they can to just not pay attention to the fraud.
2: Yeah.
1: They're doing everything. They went after Nick Shirley. They went after anybody who's attempting to expose fraud. They're going after to demonize. And at the fraud hearing yesterday, only the ranking member showed for the opening statements a couple of questions. Then he was gone. There was not one single Democrat in the fraud hearing. Here's part of how they covered it on Brett Baer's special report yesterday. Here we go. Just so people understand what the government, what the GAO, the General Accounting Office, believes the fraud is in the United States. Here we go.
3: Government estimates show hundreds of billions of dollars are lost to fraud every year. The White House and congressional lawmakers are now investigating all kinds of illicit transactions, from Medicaid scams to trade violations and emerging threats. Chief Washington correspondent Mike Emanuel tells us how lawmakers plan to address this issue big picture. Good evening, Mike.
4: Brett, good evening. Experts are warning House lawmakers about how foreign actors are using the latest technology to create fake identities to rip off the American taxpayer.
5: GAO estimates federal fraud losses at as high as $521 billion every year. Some in the identity industry have begun calling this moment World War fraud, and I understand why. We are no longer confronting isolated fraudsters.
4: Burris says the government is facing organized, increasingly sophisticated transnational fraud rings using AI at industrial scale. Outside technology experts say
6: precisely because our defenses are built program by program, while their infrastructure is built to move across all of them.
4: In a Senate hearing earlier today, one expert called for empowering government officials to do more oversight. Senator Gary Peters was the only Democrat to show up. He says skilled inspectors general would help.
1: He's the only one. He showed up, gave the statement, walked off, you know, asked a couple questions. Then there were zero Democrats in the hearing. And here's how that went. All right, here we go.
7: Senator Scott.
8: Chairman, wouldn't a Democrat go next since the Republican just testified?
7: If there were a Democrat here, yes.
8: So there's no Democrats present at a hearing about fraud?
7: There doesn't appear to be a great deal of interest across the aisle.
1: Unbelievable. You know, we talk about voter ID, and you see where the public stands on it. And the public is overwhelmingly in favor. There isn't an issue. I don't think there's an issue out there that ranks as high as voter ID.
2: No,
1: I don't think there's I don't think there's any issue out there that crosses party line, crosses every single demographic, and the Democrats are completely against it. Completely against it. Why would you be against it? Fraud.
2: Fraud.
1: That's it.
2: Yep.
1: Fraud.
2: Yep.
9: No, the Save America Act would be done.
2: Yeah.
1: Yep.
9: If not for the Democrats,
1: you want fraud. You want fraud in the elections,
2: yep.
1: And if you're not showing up here, why wouldn't you show up here?
9: You don't want to address it.
1: Because they've been demonizing Mr. Shirley, who helped expose what happened in Minnesota. As far as I know, he was part of the testimony yesterday.
2: Yeah.
1: You've been demonizing the people, and in California, too, with the Medicaid fraud.
2: Right.
1: And other stuff going on. You know, you've been demonizing the people that have been exposing the fraud. And the only message that the American public can get out of that is you're pro fraud.
9: Yes. You know, that's it. And that's it. It's why? Because you don't have enough concern to show up to a hearing.
1: Right. Tell me what is you're talking about. The GAO is talking about a half a trillion. They claim that they care about having money that legitimately goes to the people who deserve it. And this is getting back to the point that we brought out yesterday, where the Republicans got to hit them on the radical transgender movement. They don't care about transgenders.
2: No.
1: They don't care about women.
2: No.
1: The radical transgender movement does not care about transgenders.
2: No.
1: They openly admit there's a huge mental health problem there. And they say the solution for it is to allow young kids to cut off their body parts. Yes. They don't give a damn about transgenders. They don't, obviously.
10: They don't care about children.
1: It's the most misogynist and sexist thing I've ever seen a political party do against women.
10: Yep.
1: Women in sports, women in locker rooms. They don't care about them. And when it comes to fraud, you're talking about $500 billion that could either go back to the taxpayers, mm-hmm. or could actually fund the things that you wish to fund, and you don't care about the fraud.
10: And you don't care about it. You're okay with it.
1: Now, tell me what, and that's, people say, why didn't they show up? Because they know they can't, the only option they had was to not show up, because if you're pro-fraud, it's not going to look good. If you're attacking the people that
10: expose the fraud.
1: Exactly. If you're demonizing them, you can't win that in the American public, right. But that's where they stand. Because tell me another reason. I would love to know the reason why we're talking about what the GAO says is $500 billion in fraud, and not one Democrat except the ranking member to give the opening statement and ask a couple of questions, and he leaves. There are zero Democrats at 99% of the hearing yesterday on fraud. Please, somebody tell me why.
10: You mentioned,
1: make sense of it to me.
10: You mentioned the voter ID thing. Because there's very little moving parts here, right, on voter right. ID. It's very simple to understand. Should you have to demonstrate and show your ID and prove who you are when you vote? The answer is yes. And people will say yes. Very few people say no because they are okay with fraud. They understand how it works, that fraud is required to some extent to win certain elections. They know that. So then you get into fraud in general, government fraud, your taxpayer money being taken by bad guys, foreign bad guys. Do you care about that? Yes or no? Let's see that survey. Let's see that survey. Are you concerned as an American taxpayer that your taxpayer dollars are being taken through fraud by foreign bad guys? I don't know how that's not landslide territory. Hell yes, I'm concerned. Should something be done about it? Follow-up question. Yes. And the Democrats don't show up. And they're still winning elections.
1: Okay, a new poll finds more than 9 in 10 voters believe corruption is a big problem across politics and government. Is that technically fraud? I did a quick search for a fraud in government poll here.
10: You know, fraud, because fraud is, you know, you mentioned fraud and people are like, oh, no, I'm no. Very few people are for fraud, and the ones who are for it are fraudsters. They're the ones benefiting from it, from that kind of behavior. But when you ask the American citizen, are you greatly concerned about foreign bad guys taking your taxpayer money through fraud?
1: You ready? Mm-hmm. I did find a poll on it.
10: All right, let's hear it.
1: Americans link government fraud to rising cost of living, new poll finds, which means they're concerned about it. A growing majority of Americans believe that government fraud is contributing to their financial strain, according to new polling. As federal prosecutors continue to secure convictions in high-profile cases, this is from ABC. The survey released by the State Financial Officers Foundation found 83% of respondents say fraud or misuse of government funds contributes to higher taxes or increased costs for families. Isn't that the exact same number, 83%, for voter ID? For fraud,
10: I think it's somewhere in that
1: trying to make
10: range.
1: That difference.
10: Yeah,
1: we were
10: yeah.
1: like, okay, this might be the same.
10: But that makes sense.
1: More than half, 52%, say the federal government has not gone far enough to identify and stop fraud. I bet you that 52% is probably way more Republican than it is Democrat, because Democrats don't care. They don't seem to care at all about Minnesota. It really shocked me how the Democrats, like, they knew, and there's like, they didn't, but the their constituents don't seem to care.
9: No! It's not a thing. Where are the people pounding on the doors going, hey, that's my money? It's bizarre. Absolutely bizarre that you would have anybody not concerned about bad guys from other countries taking your taxpayer dollars through fraud.
1: You would think that, if anything, would be bipartisan. It would be. But think about it. If voter ID isn't bipartisan.
9: Yeah.
1: If the vast majority, and probably 90% of Democrats in Congress.
9: Yeah.
1: I could be wrong. It might be higher.
9: Could be.
1: Are against voter ID.
9: Yeah.
1: When 75% of their constituents are for voter ID, you got a problem.
10: They get away with it for whatever reason, it's not a priority on the voter's mind and doesn't keep the voter from voting for, you know, them. So
1: you can't say the Republicans are making up they're just making this up.
9: No.
1: Because in Minnesota, two defendants recently pleaded guilty in the Feeding Our Future case, a scheme that prosecutors say exploited a federal-funded pandemic-era child nutrition program to steal roughly $250 million in taxpayer money. Another individual tied to the case was sentenced this week to more than 3 years in prison. Authorities are also pursuing, and this is a case I was talking about in California, where five people were arrested in connection with an alleged $267 million hospice fraud scheme targeting the state's Medicare programs. Wow.
9: Wow. Yeah.
1: But as you see, a landslide number of the public, including Democrats, believe fraud is a huge problem that's costing them money.
9: Yep.
1: And Democrats are like, we're not going to show. We don't care about fraud.
9: Right.
1: I guess we can't sell our pro-fraud narrative to the American public.
9: Yeah.
1: Because what else is it?
9: Right. What point would you make in that hearing? What point would you have to say to the person who was largely responsible for uncovering the fraud? How would you argue with that person?
1: Right.
10: There's no way you can say he made it up.
1: What's your reason for not showing?
9: Right.
1: Your reason is you're pro-fraud.
9: Yes.
1: Tell me what the other reason would be.
9: No, that's it.
1: There is no reason.
9: That's it.
10: We want this to continue.
9: Right.
10: It's worked in our favor. It's worked in our favor.
1: Hey, we get the fraudsters' support.
10: Yeah, right. I mean, that demographic, man, we're skyrocketing.
1: Because that's what boggles my mind. They actually thought and said, we cannot show up for this.
9: Right.
1: We cannot show up.
9: Right.
1: They're not saying the fraud isn't happening. They're just demonizing. They're just outright demonizing with personal insults.
10: And they're just non-existent completely at the hearing. Just
1: right. Not there.
10: Nothing.
1: Why? Fraud.
10: Yep. Some of them might be out there promoting fraud.
1: We are Red Eye Radio.
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1: That's where Never Give Up comes from. 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
1: If I were to ask you what makes for a good night's sleep, you'd probably say a dark, quiet room, not too many things on your mind. 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

0: We're Red Eye Radio. He's Eric Carly, and I'm Gary McNamara. For those people who had said back when, you know, were hoping that Republicans could win, that's why they were hoping for two Republican candidates for governor.
1: Yeah.
0: They were hoping that was happening. Latest poll in, Becerra up over Hilton, 61 to 36, 25. The last three polls, 22, 23, and 25.
1: Yeah.
0: California wants to be a declining state.
1: Yep. Yep. They're choosing this.
0: In fact, you took the person. Becerra is viewed as the absolute, by Democrats, as the absolutely worst person.
1: Yep.
0: To serve in a Democrat administration.
1: Yep. Yep.
0: Completely and totally incompetent is how he was viewed by Democrats.
1: Yes.
0: Just to show you, this the people, Democrats, want the insanity. They want the worst of what the Democratic Party and the Democratic Socialist of America bring.
1: We warned.
0: The voter wants it. The Democratic voter wants it.
1: At the start of the Biden administration, we warned they're not done yet. They're going to get more and more extreme, and it's playing out right now all over this country, including California.
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4: From ABC News, I'm Mike Dubusky. Washington is waiting to hear what President Trump has planned for his primetime address, which will apparently be about information related to the 2020 election. Democrats like Senator Chuck Schumer have been warning the president may try to push election subversion tactics.
5: We are red teaming what they might do and how we can combat it ahead of time.
4: The planned speech also facing pushback from Republicans like outgoing Senator John Thune, who says Republicans should be focusing on the upcoming midterms.
6: That election was a closed issue back in 2020. The election in 2026 gives us an opportunity to take a run at and to win one of those seats in Georgia. And we're going to do everything we can to do that. And so, as I said before, I'm focused on 2026.
4: Flood warnings are in effect across Texas as the rain continues to fall there. Grace Sherez lives in Uvalde.
7: I have seen quite a bit of flooding in my lifetime from growing up there, but nothing this dramatic.
4: Much of the rain is concentrated in the Texas Hill Country, where just a year ago, a deadly flash flood washed through a girls' summer camp. Meanwhile, further north, another severe weather threat. This time, it's dangerous air quality across the upper Midwest and Northeast, driven by those Canadian wildfires. ABC meteorologist Lee Goldberg says strong storms in New York temporarily improved air quality, but it's not going to last long.
8: But it's coming back big time. The smoke is worse across Minnesota, Wisconsin, northern Michigan. That heavy smoke and poor air quality, it's coming back into the Northeast. Philly, New York City, Boston goes right through the end of the week.
4: That search and rescue operation for those three people in the San Francisco Bay has now transitioned into a recovery effort after a pontoon boat capsized near Alcatraz Island. Coast Guard Deputy Commander Jared Tosco.
8: But it's coming back
9: big time.
8: Suspending
9: an active search is one of the most difficult things we do as Coast Guard commanders. I don't take that responsibility lightly at all.
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4: YouTube has appealed a landmark social media addiction lawsuit verdict in Los Angeles. President Trump's latest nominee to lead the CDC, Dr. Erica Schwartz, was repeatedly asked by senators at a committee hearing if she would protect the agency from political meddling.
12: If I'm confirmed as the CDC director, the nation's health and well-being will take primacy, and I will never compromise on that.
4: The CDC, overseen by Secretary Robert F. Kennedy Jr., has had a revolving door of leaders in the second Trump administration. One airline anticipates $6 billion in added fuel costs this year.
13: United Airlines, in an SEC filing, signaled airfares will remain high for the remainder of the year. The airline says it spent $2.3 billion on fuel during this quarter alone, roughly 84% compared to the second quarter last year. United says it was able to cover half the increased fuel costs by raising airfares, saying passengers paid about 12% more per mile than a year ago. At the same time, United says passengers are not backing away from traveling, noting flights remain full across all booking classes. Michelle Franzen, ABC News.
4: In the prediction market, Kalshi says it's evaluating proposed bets on flight cancellations. According to a government filing, they would be based on the percentage of flights canceled in a specific time period at an airport. But the trade group Airlines for America says it has a serious concern with any market that allows people to profit from cancellations. Mike Dubusky, ABC News.
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17: Now, it's Red Eye Radio. Gary McNamara and Eric Hurley talk about everything from politics to social issues and news of the day. Whether you're up late or you're just starting your day, welcome to the show. 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
18: All across America, we are Red Eye Radio. He is Eric Carly, and I'm Gary McNamara. You know, you plan a show, and 30 seconds before the show starts, it all gets blown to heck.
19: Yeah, you know.
18: And that's because Alan,
19: yeah,
18: right before I go on the air, hands me a bunch of stuff, and Alan handed me this story.
19: Yeah.
18: I didn't even see it.
19: Yeah, he does this on purpose, by the way.
18: Yes.
19: It's his nature.
18: Liberal Journal, The Atlantic, claims the era of the Democrat manly man is back.
19: Back?
18: Here,
19: it existed at one point?
18: Now, this is from the piece.
19: Okay.
18: Now, I have to go and find the entire piece. I mean, like I said, I just saw this 30 seconds ago.
19: Yeah.
18: Just read it very quickly. Was laughing so hard reading it to you.
19: Yeah.
18: I said, okay.
19: Yeah.
18: We'll get to everything, but here it is.
19: All right.
18: Brian Poindexter had just finished wolfing down a Reuben sandwich in a deli outside Cleveland.
19: Wolfing, huh?
18: Yes.
19: All right.
18: When he delivered the message that coming from a Democrat House candidate in the year 2026 sounded almost provocative. There's nothing wrong with being masculine. Poindexter told me, it's okay, he said, to be a manly man.
19: Yeah, I mean, if you are one, yeah.
18: Well, you had to define it. Now, here's the point. If they can't define what a woman is, they can't define what a man is. How do you define the manly in the man if you can't define what a man is?
19: Well, not all, because in terms of persons who are manly, they're not all men.
18: Yes, exactly.
19: Right.
18: That's a great point. Are all manly men actually men?
19: Now, because now here's where they get themselves in trouble.
18: That's transphobic.
19: No, I'm taking from their own playbook.
18: Well, of course.
19: Because if a biological female is manly, is it wrong to call her manly? If you know, it's a very handsome woman over there. You know, it's how do you approach that? I want to see them at their own convention when they're talking, right? When they're sitting around talking, well, we need manly men. Well, hold on a second. Masculinity is toxic.
18: Exactly.
19: That's what I was told.
18: Right.
19: In fact, I think there's a lawsuit against it, against masculinity, because it's, you know, because of the toxicity, it's creating problems. And there, by the way, there was a big rig at Super Rigs this year, and the name of the big rig was Masculine Toxicity. or Toxic Masculinity, actually. Yeah. And so it's actually the reverse sounds cool, too. But here's the problem. Their own rule book, this is what we've been saying forever. Their rule book changes by the second. You can't be manly. He's a stay-at-home dad. You know, the kind that doesn't shave ever, you know, and he wears his pajama bottoms all day. You know what I mean? And he's taking care of the kids. And by kids, I mean two chihuahuas. Well, they don't have children. They have dog children.
18: But my point is, whoever goes through life thinking of those things.
19: I don't know.
18: I don't think I've ever walked through life going, you know, I'm not looking at my life, and I've got to get rid of the cat.
19: Yeah, well, and the boxed wine, yeah,
18: and the boxed. And I need to get rid of the cat.
19: Yeah.
18: And the boxed wine
19: and the multiple colors around your pool. Kind of looks like a rainbow. Not that there's anything wrong with it,
18: but I mean that who I've never spent one second analyzing my life.
19: Oh, I have. Me and the production crew do it all the time.
18: Then just join the Democratic Party, why don't you? I've never spent, I don't think, one second analyzing myself. I mean, I've analyzed myself, you know, especially when I was, you know, younger and much more foolish, did I do the right thing?
19: Yeah.
18: But I don't think I've ever went through life one day going, you know, the last year, I haven't been manly enough.
19: Trying to think.
18: Now you might have, because you know you were into that whole, you know, very masculine heavy metal thing for a while.
19: I don't know that, you know, a lot of that turned less than masculine. You know, they tried to call it metal. But sorry, the guys in Poison were prettier than the Spice Girls, so it was. I was like, "Wait a minute, what?" I mean,
18: they were pretty in pink.
19: No, they dolled it up. They heavy makeup. No, you know, for me, it was. Am I going to be strong enough to lift the mail out of the mailbox and bring it in? That's the question. That's my level of fitness goal. You know, if and I remember one time years ago, I joined a gym, and it was right after I moved to the big city. But I joined a gym, and they said, "Well, okay, we're going to take you around." You know, some guy named Thor, he's going to take me out around. He's going to show me where everything is. He's going to show me how to use everything. Well, the first thing they do is they start you on legs, right? He's going to give you one free, you know, coaching, and they start you on legs. And of course, that's the worst place to start anyone. Because then, you know, people like me can't walk for 2 years. And, you know, he said, well, what's your fitness goal? Basically not to die. I just want to, you know, I don't want to, I'd like to not be 700 pounds and I'd like to not die. I'm not looking to be, you know, whatever. All these mirrors you got around here, they mean nothing to me. I'm not looking in the mirror. For me, I wear black t-shirts and jeans all the time. Only because I get dressed in the dark.
18: I like colorful clothes.
19: Yeah. I like that.
18: Now, here's more from the article, all right?
19: Yeah.
18: Poindexter's, let me start again in case anybody missed it.
19: Okay.
18: Brian Poindexter had just finished wolfing down a Reuben sandwich in a deli. They need to make the article masculine.
19: A Reuben, too. It's got to be a Reuben.
18: Right. In a deli outside Cleveland when he delivered the message coming from a Democrat House candidate in the year 2026, sounding almost provocative. There's nothing wrong with being masculine, Poindexter told me. Change your last name. It's okay, he said, to be a
19: really Poindexter,
18: a manly name. Right. You need to change that last name.
19: At least my last name's Harley. You know, at least it sounds like a motorcycle. Poindexter. And you're trying to be manly?
18: Poindexter's own manliness credentials are fully in order.
19: Yeah.
18: So apparently this writer and The Atlantic has his definition of a manly man. A stereotypical manly man. Here we go. The 46-year-old started working in a machine shop as a teenager.
19: Oh.
18: Why? Hey, I did.
19: Okay.
18: Spent years hauling furniture across the country before finding stability as a union iron worker. Mm. Hey, I was a steel worker.
19: All right.
18: He drives a Ram Bighorn pickup truck and built with his buddy turned campaign manager a shed in his backyard.
19: All right. He's on point.
18: Now Poindexter is running for Congress, trying to flip a Republican-held seat in Ohio with a pitch aimed at a constituency that has abandoned the Democratic Party over the past two decades, men. Critiques such as Poindexter's have gelled into a consensus over the past 2 years, repeated ad nauseum by starchy senators and governors with an eye towards running for president in 2028. Closing the gender gap now seems to be the official electoral strategy of Democrats. A couple of months ago, I got a call from a party operative who pitched a story on the Democrats' effort to win back the manosphere. The operative ran through a list of half dozen candidates in key House districts who are engaged in culture, who are engaged, I'm not kidding you, who are engaged culturally in male spaces. A bit of gobbledygook that I took to mean manly men, or perhaps guys, but that also reflects a sort of distance that points to the depths of the party's problem. After all, an iron worker probably wouldn't describe himself as engaging culturally in male spaces.
19: No, that's the whole thing. Because it makes me wonder, you know, are you, you know, all right, here's the thing. You say you're an oyster farmer, but you're an oyster farmer for your
18: mother.
19: I mean, you're not really an oyster farmer. You're just going out to get some oysters for your mom.
18: Well, I mean, after the Wall Street Journal article the other day, you know, the whole thing that, you know, that white collar workers, men,
19: yeah,
18: you know, like, you know, it's a masculine thing to make sure the lawn is cut.
19: Yeah, right.
18: Is, you know,
19: yeah.
18: Like the lawn is
19: it's a new status, symbol and level that you've got to achieve.
18: And I mentioned my adult obsession with edging that came from my mother.
19: Right. Yeah.
18: So does that make me, to go back to a word that I used a couple of weeks ago, does that make me a manly man or a femme?
19: I just think it makes you a mama's boy, you know, and that there's nothing wrong with that.
18: Femme.
19: Yeah, it's femme. Yeah, it's a femme, right?
18: You know what's so funny?
19: Let me ask you. Are you properly chewing your food? Because if you're not,
18: 30 times with each bite.
19: Oh, okay. You're definitely a femme.
18: What's so funny about this is these things never run through my mind. They never run through our minds. We live life the way we live life.
19: Well, here's the thing. it never, like, I mentioned my last name, right? Harley.
18: Right.
19: You know, and, you know, it's
18: Harley.
19: Yeah. And so, you know, people, oh, man, cool last name. Oh, yeah, it's fine. But I always get the, oh, do you own a Harley? Do you ride Harley? It's every time. And they mean well. These are well-meaning people. You know, oh, what's your last name, Harley? Oh, do you own a Harley?
18: Now, let me ask you this.
19: Yeah.
18: You know, since we've now started to, you know, really today is the start of our, yesterday was the start of our 22nd year.
19: Well, yesterday was the anniversary, so we were beginning our 22nd year.
18: Right,
19: yes.
18: Right. So this is the second day into our 22nd year.
19: Yeah.
18: Is it true one time with a management in the far past?
19: Yes.
18: That there was another co-host
19: that
18: they tried to give him the stage name of Davidson so it would be the Harley and Davidson show.
19: Harley Davidson, yes. That was actually presented in an executive meeting.
18: Well, then see, they were worried about being too femmy.
19: The person had been on the show 4 months already, like 6 or 8 months already. And all of a sudden, oh, we lied to you. His name's not this. It's Davidson. Really? It's Harley Davidson?
18: They were trying to build up the testosterone manly man image of the show.
19: Well, you know, I mean, you know, because name stories are weird. You know, so when people ask me about the motorcycle, I'm like, you know, I don't want to have to live up to that because I'm not a, you know, if I was related to the, you know, William S. Harley, and I might be, you know, I didn't, heck if I know. My nephew works for the company. That's all I can tell you. But I actually, on going back to the idea of thinking about going out of your way to project this masculinity, if you're working too hard at it, it tells me that's really your focus, is your imagery, not the actual work you're doing.
18: I just love it, though. I got to admit, the writer in The Atlantic makes a great point, and they're a liberal publication.
19: Yeah.
18: But to sit there and say, well, you call yourself a, you know, an iron worker, steel worker kind of guy, and then you talk about engaging culturally in male spaces, probably you've just destroyed that point stereotypically.
19: If you're engaging, if you're truly engaging in male spaces, well, first of all, I have to...
18: No
19: wonder, is everyone wearing a shirt?
18: No, you can make the...
19: But also...
18: No, you can make the case if you're saying I engage culturally in male spaces that you're gay.
19: That's what I mean.
18: I mean, you can make that.
19: I mean, is everyone wrapped in a towel and wearing no shirt? You know, are you... What's this? What's going... What's... What kind... And I don't know that I need to know the answer. That's the whole thing, is that they go out of their way to project this.
18: Do they workshop this? Is there a meeting?
19: No.
18: There are meetings. They talk about it. They get together. They're trying to figure out how to do it. So they have meetings on how to be more manly men.
19: Yes. Right. Right.
18: Here's an idea.
19: Mm-hmm.
18: When you, for example, when I was, I couldn't say it this way. I have to say it this way if I want to be a manly man.
19: Right.
18: I was a machinist and I was a steel worker.
19: Uh-huh.
18: You have to use that kind of, that's a man, more manly kind of voice.
19: Right. I played guitar, drums, and bass in a metal band.
18: No. You got to say it with more harshness.
19: No, that's how you talk when you're in a metal band.
18: Oh. Okay.
19: You don't do the, yeah.
18: Well, you're right. You're right on that, because I can't think of his name at the moment. His name, because the lead guitarist for Metallica doesn't talk that way.
19: Yeah, no. James Hetfield, the singer, doesn't talk that way.
18: Yeah.
19: And in fact, none of the guys really kind of talk that you just, you know, it's.
18: Are you saying you can throw stereotypes out the window, that stereotyping people to win an election based on gender and or sex? If you're worried about that, you've got a big problem.
19: Yeah. You do. If because, you know, that's it. When someone appeals to a voter base, in this case, you'll know it.
18: Yeah.
19: You won't have to build all of that to bring it out there. The vetting process itself is a process. But you'll know it soon enough. And, you know, like, we don't know any allegations of Poindexter in terms of Plattner type allegations. There's nothing, no reason to believe that any of that's going on. But still, if you're working that hard, you know, because tell me in your male spaces what a man is. What are you talking to your buddies about?
18: We are Red Eye Radio.
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30: I don't know about you, but my social media feeds are flooded with lotions and potions and gadgets, all promising to unlock different components of longevity. But if you log off, take a step back from all the hype, you'll find that the actual keys to a longer, healthier life are hiding in plain sight. There are four of them. Number one, nutrition. The Mediterranean diet really is the gold standard. Number two, exercise. You should be getting 150 minutes of moderate intensity exercise or 75 minutes of vigorous intensity exercise every week, plus strength training and stretching. Number three, sleep. 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You should be getting 7 to 9 hours a night. And finally, number four, often gets forgotten, socialization. It's not a bonus. 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I'm Dr. Sanjay Gupta, helping you live a better life.
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0: here, Red Eye Radio. He's Eric Carling. I'm Gary McNamara. I would hate to be a liberal, Eric, because, I mean, just going through what we just went through then. And by the way, none of those are our thoughts. We're analyzing what Democrats think.
1: No, this is their playbook that we're going from.
0: It's too much work.
1: No, that's the thing. The playbook, when the rule book changes every day, what do you do? Yeah. How do you do that? Because now, again, masculinity was toxic not too long ago. Now we need more masculinity in their party. That's what they're saying.
0: Not only masculinity.
1: Uh-huh.
0: We need manly masculinity.
1: Wow.
0: That's double.
1: Well, no, that's true. That's the way they phrased it.
0: That's double secret you toxic masculinity probation.
1: You women who are masculine, sorry. We don't need you in the party.
0: I guess.
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3: 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Just play the game one way. You hit a ball in the gap, run. 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
6: ABC News, I'm Mike Dubusky. President Trump is set to give a primetime address about supposed new information related to the 2020 election. The speech is already raising alarm among Democrats who fear the White House may be trying to cast doubt on the legitimacy of elections ahead of the midterms. Rain continues to pummel Texas, with Governor Greg Abbott saying crews have already rescued dozens of people caught in the rising water.
7: Our primary focus right now and throughout the remainder of this torrential rain is saving lives.
6: An alert remains in effect across central Texas as multiple rounds of heavy rain continue to produce a significant flash flooding threat. A similar message from Premier Doug Ford in Canada, where hundreds of wildfires are burning.
8: I promise that our government will continue to do everything we can to protect people and communities across Ontario.
6: Those fires have sparked air quality alerts across several states, expected to last into the...
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1: We are Red Eye Radio. He is Eric Carly, and I'm Gary McNamara. Welcome and good morning. One thing that we wanted to get to, because we were on vacation last week and I was thinking about this on the way to work. I go, oh, man, we got to address this. And this is where the Democrats were last week. As you know, there's been a couple of more incidents of ICE agents shooting at, illegal immigrants or people that they believe are endangering their lives.
2: Right.
1: As we know, shooting at them. And I did see last week, and I can't remember which Democrat it was, that was saying, because that happens, we should get rid of ICE. And the first thought that came to my mind is, well, when an illegal immigrant kills someone, well, then shouldn't we get rid of illegal immigration?
2: Right.
1: If you're trying to make that point.
2: Right.
1: But the whole premise is bogus to begin with. Any law enforcement agent, whether it's ICE, a police officer, we know what happens when you pull out your gun and shoot at somebody, whether you kill them or not. It's all investigated.
2: Yeah.
1: You go through the investigative process to make sure that it was a clean shooting, and it should.
2: Right.
1: And if it is not a clean shooting, that's where prosecutors should get involved based on the evidence of each particular case.
2: Mm-hmm.
1: But to compare a law enforcement officer involved in a shooting and make the moral equivalency of that to an illegal immigrant murdering an innocent American citizen is absolutely reprehensible.
2: Well, and it's, again, any opportunity they can see to demonize. And, again, we don't know all the particulars in the cases we're talking about. We know the claims from both sides. The driver of the van was, you know, using the van and going toward the agent.
1: Mm-hmm.
2: And then the media came back and said, no, the people in the van said that wasn't true. There's a reason there's an investigation. If any officer or agent uses deadly force, as you mentioned, there has to be an investigation, a thorough investigation. And if something wrong was done, whether deliberately or by mistake, then the proper actions have to go into effect. That's the way it is. Saying that we need to abolish all of it because something happened doesn't make any sense at all. Otherwise, we should just outlaw driving.
1: Yeah, that's another point. Outlaw driving. If these things happen, outlaw driving.
2: Tens of thousands of people die every year behind the wheel.
1: Yeah. 30 to 40,000.
2: So,
1: but to make the moral equivalency, if you're going to make that moral equivalency, well, then you've got to say, well, because illegal immigrant criminals exist in our society, we should get rid of sanctuary cities. If you're going to be consistent in your argument that you need to defund the police, you need to, because this is where the Democrats are going. And, you know, defund the military, you know, you see what the Democrats are doing right now, with the Pentagon, with intelligence, you know, with everything else, trying to defund it. You know, that's their point. If something is done, something is done wrong, or we believe something is done wrong, get rid of the police. This is where the Democratic Socialists of America are going. They're up front with it. They want to defund the police.
2: Yep.
1: They want to get rid of the police. They want to get rid of the military. They want to get rid of Border Patrol.
2: Yeah.
1: They want to get rid of ICE.
2: The Senate.
1: They want to get rid of the Senate. And by the way, more people are coming out saying, you're not going to get rid of this. You have to change the entire Constitution. You have to get rid of the Constitution in order to
2: Which is really the goal.
1: That's their point.
2: That's the actual goal.
1: Right.
2: And it's something. And they keep talking about this because what they're doing is, They're because when something doesn't work, especially when it doesn't work in their favor, but if there's some kind of mistake or anomaly or whatever in the process, then do away with it all. And this has been for a long time the goal of the left. Do away with the Constitution. And they're the ones who are having the No Kings rallies. They're the ones calling Trump a dictator. Because how would you manage with no defense, none, no military? You would have no border patrol. You would have no police. So how would it be managed? Well, I mean, it would be, you know, like out of that movie where you could commit crimes, you know, and you know, for the one day. I keep forgetting the name of the movie. But you could just go out and just boom. The Purge?
1: The Purge, yeah. Purge.
2: Yeah. There was they made a, I don't know if they made a series or made another Purge movie or something, Permanent Purge or something they called it. And it would be that. It would be a permanent purge. But wait, you can't have that. Because how many people would, if you have no law enforcement, you have no laws. So.
1: Right. Because if you can't enforce laws, there are no laws.
2: Right. There are no laws. So nothing is enforceable. People die. And then what has to happen? Inevitably. Well, the state has to step in. And they have to have the state police. And I don't mean each state having their police. The federal police. Oh, wait a minute. Didn't we just get rid of them? Didn't we just get rid of ICE agents? No, no, no, no, no. This would be acting based on whose authority? Because Congress would control, the House would control everything. They would control what the White House does, which then why would you have a White House? This is never going to happen. But this is where the lack of logic, these are not even children. These aren't children. Because children are capable of learning. These people are morons. They're not capable of learning at all. They're complete morons, and they're still winning elections.
1: You know, I was thinking, I had a lot of thoughts on my way to work tonight. So, you know, Republicans should have a no-Nazi rally.
2: Yeah.
1: But the fact is, everybody would be laughing and smiling.
2: Yeah, right.
1: You know,
2: Tea Party. Remember when people were happy at the Tea Party rallies, the first Tea Party rallies? Remember that in 2009? And people were, you know, and the march, the Tea Party march in D.C. And it was, what was it? And hints of violence, I think, is the way they put it on NBC News. There were hints of violence. They didn't even leave trash behind.
1: You know what I remember? Remember, and it was... It was Palm Beach. Remember the election bureau when the Republicans were all there in 2000?
2: Yeah.
1: And it was like the violent, and they had the cameras there, and everybody's sitting smiling. There, everybody's laughing.
2: Yeah.
1: They're all laughing. There was no hint of anything to be fearful of. But, you know, when you see the no, you can actually make the case for no Nazis. You can actually the case. Republicans aren't going to bother with it.
2: Right.
1: But, you know, but it's, they look at it and they just go, you know, as we look at it, we go, the No Kings, stupid. I mean, it's stupid. It was absolutely idiotic because anybody with a brain could sit there and say, what do you mean No Kings? What are you talking about? You know, I was thinking the other thing too, because we were talking about that article in the Atlantic about the whole manly, the manly man that they're looking for now in the Democratic Party, and the one candidate,
2: Poindexter
1: in Ohio,
2: yeah,
1: in Cleveland, about how they're defining him as a manly man because he built a shed, was a machinist and an iron worker. So he's a manly man, and a manly man engages culturally in male spaces. And even at the Atlantic said, probably not how you should define a manly man. But I started thinking, are they now redefining it? Because the whole point of, well, this guy, you know, the oyster farmer for his mother, and a Nazi, that's really, was the oyster farmer, the military, and the Nazi that was giving him Democrat street cred as a manly man. And I'm thinking this, they're now looking, go, okay, we've got to redefine this. We can't have a Nazi. We cannot have a Nazi definition for what we view as a manly man.
2: Right.
1: I mean, I wonder if they had that thought.
2: No, I mean, I think there's something to that. Yeah. I think they go again. They go through their own rule book and they're changing everything on the fly. Because why? Because certain things aren't working. They're not appealing to certain demographics. Now, again, as I mentioned, they're still winning elections.
1: Yeah.
2: But you have to look at the erosion of their base based on what we've talked about for years. Identity politics, which means you belong to a new subgroup tomorrow, which means everyone in your group yesterday is now an oppressor because you're in a different subgroup. They're your oppressor now. And we're seeing that, you know, we used to call that the liberal circular firing squad, but now it's gotten so much worse.
1: Is that now, after reading the Atlantic article and seeing the manly man, Mr. Poindexter, is that a new gender?
2: Manly man?
1: Is the manly man a new gender? Does that expand the number of genders, which I don't know. I saw one the other day that there was like 77 out.
2: Well,
1: is a manly man now a new gender?
2: Is he going to, if they bring,
1: yeah. Can a manly man, as we asked the question earlier, can a manly man gender be a transgender man?
2: Right. Yeah. That, I mean, we have can to it, include that. Like you said, we mentioned it earlier, but you have to include that. And how do you include it?
1: Can a cis woman be a manly man?
2: Right.
1: These are all the important questions because of what Democrats have brought up over the last couple of decades. These are just questions that we would like answers to.
2: Well, because if a biological female lives as a man, is a transgender male, biological female, transgender male, at what level do they qualify for manly? I'm asking them.
1: Yeah. Yeah. That's... And I know what you're saying. Guys, you're being ridiculous. That's our point.
2: Yeah, we know. The whole damn thing is ridiculous. It's stupid. It's moronic. And none of them are talking about what they will do for you to improve your lives. What they're talking about and the promises they're making and the very foundation of the Democratic Socialists of America is to ruin your life, not to improve it. What are they doing? What's on that list that improves people's lives every day? American citizens.
1: Free stuff.
2: Not going to happen. Not going to happen. No police. That only.
1: No billionaires.
2: Well, I mean, if
1: your life will be better if there's no billionaires,
2: no police. What are you trying to appeal to felons? They can't vote.
1: Well, they're trying to change.
2: They're trying to change that. This would be again. Look, who are they trying to actually?
1: Well, no, that's a great. Somebody need. Hey, Republicans, ask that question.
2: Who are you trying to help?
1: They say defund the police.
2: Yeah.
1: Who are they trying to help?
2: Right.
1: Defund the police. Defund the military, defund border control. Who do you actually care about? Why would I vote for you?
2: Right. Who are you appealing to?
1: What's the point? What are you going to replace it with?
2: Because masculine men like cops and military. The fact.
1: Manly. Oh, man.
2: Yeah.
1: I'm telling you, it just. We're now 2 days into our 22nd year,
2: yeah.
1: And it's as much fun as ever.
2: It is.
1: These are idiots.
2: Mm-hmm.
1: We are Red Eye Radio.
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0: He is Eric Carly, and I'm Gary McNamara. Welcome and good morning. So I think we're done with the manly man stuff.
1: I don't know.
0: At least for the day.
1: I don't know.
0: At least for the day. It might come back up tomorrow if there's other commentary on it. It would just be too tough for me to be a liberal. There's too many things you have to consider. All I have to consider now is what my opinion is. You know, I don't have to worry about anything else.
1: That's my opinion. A great point.
0: That's it.
1: Just focus on what I believe and then let all the other stuff just kind of fly by.
0: Am I selling my ideas with the proper identity politics behind it?
1: It's like, what do you believe? What do you want to do?
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2: ABC News. I'm Chuck Severson. Good morning. With President Trump expected to address the nation tonight about election security and the 2020 vote, some lawmakers say it's time to look forward and not back.
3: I don't know what he's going to say. Only thing I can tell you is we are focused on the 2026 election. At least I am, and I think most of my colleagues are.
2: Senate Majority Leader John Thune. Senate Minority Leader Democrat Chuck Schumer.
4: Water bombers and helicopters.
5: Well, we are very worried about the White House. They know they can't win the election fair and square. They know the American people are against them. They know that the American people in the House and Senate are favoring our candidates.
2: Reuters reporting the president plans to reveal intelligence saying China had the ability to interfere in the 2020 election. More American strikes on targets in Iran. ABC News Chief International Correspondent James Long.
6: U.S. aircraft fired at an oil tanker that attempted to violate the U.S. blockade on Iranian ports. CENTCOM says the tanker ignored multiple warnings not to make port at Karg Island. That's the Iranian oil terminal on the Persian Gulf. The president has been briefed in the Situation Room on options to expand the war. President Trump has once again threatened to blow up Iranian infrastructure. The White House might be keen to project strength, but Iran is showing no signs of backing down.
2: Iran has released an American woman held there since 2024, President Trump calling that a goodwill gesture. Parts of central Texas getting 6 months' worth of rain in a matter of days.
7: I have seen quite a bit of flooding in my lifetime from growing up there, but nothing this dramatic.
2: That woman, Grace, in the middle of areas where flood warnings still in effect. Across the northern U.S., millions of people under smoke.
4: Water bombers and helicopters now deploying to fight more than 180 wildfires in Canada. Smoke from the fires turning the sky orange from Toronto to Niagara Falls, all the way east to Boston, where the sky looked apocalyptic.
2: ABC's Lionel Moise. 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
2: Kentucky Republican Congressman Thomas Massie joining with Democrats in another push to get the Epstein files released.
10: The bill would enable Jeffrey Epstein's victims, members of Congress, and state attorneys general to challenge the Department of Justice in court for failing to fully turn over the Epstein files as required by law. Massie, who lost his primary early this year after Donald Trump endorsed his opponent, was one of the driving forces behind the first Epstein Transparency Act, which passed with near unanimous support. Peter Harlambus, ABC News.
2: Searches have been suspended in San Francisco Bay after a boat sank near Alcatraz. Three people are still missing. Some serious questions after a loud and low flyover by the Blue Angels at a beach in Pensacola, Florida. ABC's Gio Benitez.
11: A jet dangerously low. One Blue Angel jet flies right above the water, and seconds later, a second jet roaring over a stunned crowd.
12: I've been coming for 10 years, and I've never seen a pass like that in my life.
11: The incident coming just days after the military suspended 8 Apache helicopter pilots on a South Carolina flyover. But just days later, Secretary of Defense Pete Hegseth reversing the punishment.
2: The Blue Angels saying they will conduct a review, and it almost sounds like a prequel to Jaws. A 14-foot great white shark, believed to be the biggest tagged in the Atlantic, was recently spotted off North Carolina. It appears to be headed north towards Cape Cod. Chuck Sievertson, ABC News.
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22: 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Gary McNamara and Eric Harley talk about everything from politics to social issues and news of the day. 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
7: All across America, we are Red Eye Radio. He is Eric Harley, and I'm Gary McNamara.
6: Hello.
7: Hi. So, that wasn't too manly men there. Comments where we said that. We should say, hello and welcome to the show. We're manly men.
6: And listen, we don't care if you like the show or not. We're busy doing things, building stuff. I got a hammer. You know, if I had a hammer...
7: When would you hammer?
6: I would hammer in the morning.
7: Really?
6: I would hammer in the evening. What? I'd hammer all over this land.
7: Oh, okay. That's sort of inclusive.
6: Yeah. But you need to, you definitely need to stop when it's hammer time. That's what I was told.
7: Well, yesterday, wasn't it amazing how all of a sudden for the last month, you saw it because Trump had brought it up before, and it was like all you heard was daylight savings, and man, it came to a big halting stop yesterday, didn't it?
6: Shocked.
7: It was like, boom. It's like, what?
6: Like,
7: as I said, I don't care. It doesn't affect my life, but we have talked about the fact that, did you see places in North Dakota? It'll be well after 9 o'clock, like 9:20, 9:30 before sunrise. Did I save that?
6: Yeah. No, I mentioned that yesterday. I didn't mention it was exactly where it was, but in some areas it'll be after 9 a.m. before the sun rises. By the way, I'm all right with that. That's the thing. I'm not a farmer. I don't have kids in school. I care about children, most of them. But no, I
7: care about you.
6: Look, when it comes to kids, safety third. Okay, but no, it's that everybody has a solid point on both sides. This is where the both sides thing actually comes in. Because you're not, this is why you're never going to change it. You know, whoever wants
0: whatever, for whatever reason, whichever one they want.
1: Yeah, but you don't understand, but it's...
0: No, I get it.
1: I forgot who wrote it yesterday. He said, look, let's compromise. We'll change it 30 minutes.
0: Yeah. Yeah. I would love to, you know, again, go an hour and 7 minutes in just our state.
1: Well, it just, I mean, Tom Cotton has said already, and we had talked about it yesterday, Cotton and Thune said, well, this isn't ever going to get through the Senate.
0: Not going to happen.
1: So it's basically the message I got yesterday, unless something changes, this thing's dead on arrival.
0: Yeah, because here's the thing. You have the momentum in terms of the rank and file, right? The public. Of, let's stop changing the clocks. There's momentum then. And then you ask the question, okay, which one do we go with?
1: Yeah.
0: And that's where it begins. That's also where it ends, because it will never be solved. It's a valid point for farmers. It's a valid point for people in North Dakota, all 17 of them. What's the population of North Dakota? Very small. But it's, you know, it's...
1: Let me see. Right now, population is 100. When you add the out-of-state oil workers, 20 million.
0: 20 million, yeah. It's booming. No, but there's another thing. You know, it's a productive state. It's, you know, you think about, you know, the farmers. They're trying to be productive. They're getting up at 3 a.m. so they can get out there as soon as the sun lets them. I mean, they're out there probably doing many chores in the dark already. You know, how do you get that done? Sometimes you have to calve in the dark. You know, if you're a rancher, sorry if that calf is ready to come out, it's time. But kids going to school, that's a genuine concern. I live, as I mentioned, just a few houses down from the elementary where three of my four kids went. That's how long I've lived there. And that's actually how long it took them to finish elementary school. But my grandson, one of my grandchildren, is actually attending that school. And so it's very active, right? It's right there. I live inside a school zone. And there are children still that walk. There's this most adorable couple of kids. One is an older kid, looks like he's probably in middle school. He goes to pick up his brother, and they live in nearby apartments. I think that's where they're headed. But he's walking with him every day after school. And I see it probably a few times a week during school year if I'm running errands. But you see all these kids walking, and there's a 6-lane road they have to cross. You know, there's tons of cars, people dropping their children off with their cars, pulling into the parking lot. It gets very dangerous. It's dangerous in daylight. So people who are making the case of, you know, kids having to go to school in the dark, you know, I mean, these are all valid points, which is why you're not politically, you'll never get it done. And if you could, by, I don't know, some weird set of circumstances, all of a sudden it happens. The moment it happens, lobbyists will be back there on Capitol Hill, and it will change back pretty quickly. I can't tell you when.
1: What I thought was interesting, because this is we went through all the discussion yesterday about the practicality of it either way, and I don't care. It doesn't affect my life. I understand both sides' points, but what got to me is how over the last month and a half, how you only heard one side. It's like people don't pay attention until it passes, and then it goes to the Senate, and then it was just a dead stop.
0: Yeah.
1: You didn't hear really, I didn't hear any opposition.
0: No.
1: Over the last month and a half.
0: I know, it looked like, the stories made it look like it was going to happen.
1: This thing was going to happen, here it is, it's going to go through.
0: Yeah.
1: And I mean, and it just took a dead stop yesterday. Oh. That's what I thought is fascinating. It's all of a sudden people started paying attention going, well, wait a minute, I don't want that. Well, yes, we need to change it. And as we brought up yesterday, the polling, the majority of people don't want to be changing every year, but which way it goes, depending on who you survey, can be 55-45.
3: Right. Exactly.
1: And so it's just not.
0: And in the Senate, the margin is so slim. The thing, if you think about it, what you're looking at is what each state will do, right? That's what you're looking at. So the Senate, obviously representing states, they're looking at it going, we've got, you know, industry, we've got the teachers associations or whatever, is behind it, the lobbyists that are behind it. And they're going to, they're going to be hearing from those lobbies, from those states in the House. They're hearing from it in their districts, but you can get a little bit looser in the House than you can with something like this, specifically as it addresses what the states would be able to do with their time zones and how it would affect industry, which and affect schools. Because if you start thinking about this, all right, we'll just change the school hours to later in the morning. Well, in North Dakota, you mean start at 9:30? I mean, kids would love that. I'm sure they'd love it. But what about the parents that still have to be to work at 8?
1: The biggest thing I saw yesterday was most people did not know. They thought that it would be a federal law that every state must abide by daylight savings. And that's not the law. That's what I saw. People went, I thought that was the law.
0: Right.
1: And the law basically says, no, if you wish to go to daylight saving all year, you can do that.
0: Right.
1: But if you wish to continue to switch, that's fine.
0: Right. The states can
1: choose.
0: Or
1: if you wish to go to standard.
0: Then you got the patchwork. Imagine the patchwork.
1: And people said, we didn't know this was the law. We thought it was, okay, we're going to do daylight saving. But and the funny thing is the number of people on social media yesterday that were telling other people, this law, the law cannot change the amount of time that the sun actually shines on the earth.
0: I've been saying this for years.
1: I mean, it was hilarious yesterday.
0: I've said this over and over again every time we've talked about it. You cannot regulate how much sun we're going to get.
1: It's hilarious.
0: There's no way to do that. It's about, all right, when the sun is going to rise or set. And I get it in the winter. You know, the further north you go, you know, the sun is setting at 4:30, 5 o'clock. You know, it's just, it's like crazy. But when you look at, again, everything, every interest that's involved, that's why politically there's no way to get this done. And what would it be? What would it look like, you know, if you have in each time zone, you know, different states, you know, half of the states are staying with it. Others aren't. Oh, my gosh. Well, OK, what's the current Omaha time? I mean, you know what I mean?
1: Yes.
0: It's and why can't cities have the right to say, no, we're going to change it and we're going to change it 2 hours.
1: Well, wait a minute.
0: Hmm?
1: You know, if a man can be a woman because a man says so, why can't I legally set my own time?
0: Well, Alan Jackson did. It's 5 o'clock somewhere. Dusty Slay, the comedian, has a great bit on that because he talks about it. It's 5:30. So it's 5. And then he said later, it's 5 o'clock somewhere. He goes, no, it might be 5:30 somewhere. He does a great breakdown. Dusty Slay, you got to check him out.
1: But why can't I, as an individual, set my own time? I want it to be the time that I want it to be.
0: Yeah.
1: And, hey, I saw that the one woman talking about the Democratic Socialists of America in one of the representatives said, under socialism, you don't have to show up for work every day.
0: Right.
1: And I'm thinking to myself, what socialism are you dealing with?
0: No, exactly. But what do you think? I mean,
1: you don't have to show up for work. So if you don't show up for work, why can't I have my own time? Why can't I just say, hey, I'm Gary McNamara, and we come in at 1 minute after 12 and 1 minute later we leave, because to me, time moves that quickly and we can go home.
0: I identify that as a 24-hour workday, and I get overtime.
1: Yes. Yes. Why?
0: Your minute. How dare you project onto me what a minute means? Mr. Scientist, Mr. Neil deGrasse Tyson.
1: Well, I'm a minute manly man.
0: Exactly. Well, that can mean a couple of different things.
1: That was the point.
0: Minute's a long time. But here's the thing. Here's the problem.
1: Oh, God, everything goes, yeah, in order to get that joke, you had to listen to the first hour.
0: Yeah, you do. And you also probably have to, yeah. So, anyway, it seems like we go through this once a year. We're going to do it this time.
1: Oh, I know.
0: We're going to do it this time.
1: We're hearing this as much as we hear secession. Is California going to secede? Whatever happened to the Texas secession movement? That sort of ended. Nobody wanted my deal. My deal was we secede from the Union,
0: uh-huh.
1: We annex Mexico,
0: uh-huh.
1: We gather all of our energy together, we become the energy superpower, and we rename ourselves Texaco.
0: Well,
1: nobody seems to want to go along with that.
0: During the Biden years, we did annex Mexico. It happened for 4 years.
1: No.
0: Huh?
1: They annexed us.
0: Oh, that's right.
1: No. Actually, it was Central America annexed us.
0: But seriously, if you look at the ridiculous nature. It's nothing is ridiculous about the points people are making.
1: No.
0: They all have valid points, but the ridiculous nature of how Congress works, thinking, you know, and making people, because in the House, as you mentioned, for days, it sounded like this thing was going to happen this time. And I'm shaking my head. Nope, it ain't going to happen. It ain't going to happen. I said it the other night on the air. It's not going to happen. It ain't going to happen. And it's not going to happen. Because you get into our senators who represent. Now, here's the thing. If we get rid of the Senate. then maybe we can get it done.
1: Well, I was thought about that yesterday, you know, because you look at how the House is viewed as, you know, the people's legislative body,
0: yeah.
1: And they're very much reactionary,
0: yeah.
1: As you saw.
0: I mean, right,
1: it was like, we're going to do this, yeah, yeah. Sis boom bah, yes, yeah. Victory is our cry.
0: Right.
1: Daylight savings time. Senate stops.
0: Yeah. What? Food is like, how about no? I mean, it was over before it all began. It really was. Because you and I have been doing this a long time, we know, and this whole debate has come up. It seems like every year for years now. And again, valid points on each side, which means you're not going to get to a conclusion. It's just not going to happen.
1: We are Red Eye Radio.
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5: Farm Production and Conservation Undersecretary Richard Fordyce says up to $500 million in payments are available for eligible processors. The SPUR program will be administered by the Farm Service Agency, but the undersecretary says not in the traditional sense.
17: It will not be done through the county office system, but it will actually be implemented from here in Washington. Farm Service Agency will get numbers from the Food Safety Inspection Service. We will know the number of head that have gone through a particular plant, and then we will contact that processor, make them aware of their eligibility, make them aware of what that support might look like, and then there'll be a pre-filled application that they'll be able to sign and will be able to participate in the program.
5: I'm Rod Bain reporting for the U.S. Department of Agriculture in Washington, D.C.
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0: Red Eye Radio. He is Eric Carly, and I'm Gary McNamara. You know, I mentioned that the one representative of the Democrats Socialist of America, Jonathan Turley had written, the DSA's Michaela Brangan explained that with socialism, you can decide if you want to work and when you want to take days off. You will have no debt in a world without capitalism. And then he says, oh, and the next DSA convention will be held at Big Rock Candy Mountain. And then he posted, I thought he was posting her comments. He posted Burl Ives singing Big Rock Candy Mountain.
1: Yeah.
0: But I did some searching here, and I was able to find, you know, what she had to say. And we'll play it coming up following the bottom of the hour. At least I found some of what she had to say. I'm looking for, you know, more. On it, but these people are delusional.
2: No, they're completely,
0: completely and totally delusional. And in the clip I have that I'll play, she said, you don't have to have a job just to pay the bills, because you won't have any bills, because everything will be taken care of you, because there's no not-for-profit business. There's bills are no longer a thing, because there's not-for-profit businesses. There's no capitalism. It's gone.
2: Right.
0: There's no private businesses.
2: Right.
1: The government gets all of the revenue, and you get what you need. You stand in line and get what you need, which means it will be plentiful and available. You know, like we have it today. You'll walk into supercenters where we have countless things on the shelves, and it will be all for free, right? Because that's how it worked in the Soviet Union.
0: We're dealing with children here. We're dealing with first graders. Yeah, we'll get to this coming up.
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6: ABC News, I'm Chuck Severson. President Trump's speech to the nation tonight is expected to focus on election security and the 2020 vote. Among the lawmakers saying it's time to look forward, not back, Senate Republican Majority Leader John Thune.
7: I don't know what he's going to say. Only thing I can tell you is we are focused on the 2026 election. At least I am, and I think most of my colleagues are.
6: Reuters reports the president plans to reveal intelligence saying China had the ability to interfere in the 2020 election. More American air attacks on targets in Iran. Iran not backing down, though it has released an American woman held there since 2024. Parts of central Texas getting 6 months' worth of rain in days. And across the northern U.S., millions of people are under a smoky haze as winds bring smoke from some of the over 800 wildfires burning in Canada and northern Minnesota. Joggers in Boston.
8: Breathing's a little bit more strained than normal.
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1: And he is Eric Harley, and I'm Gary McNamara. Coming up, the Democrat Socialists of America. 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
1: When we were on vacation last week, and it's funny that so much happened last week that I know we're already to Thursday and still, oh, that's right. Well, when it came out last week, when I was on vacation, I'm thinking, look at this. Everybody's talking about the Democratic Socialists of America now and what they actually plan on doing. I said, we talked about that 2 weeks ago. And then I went, oh, wait a minute. That was from their convention. They actually put out their policy statement.
2: Yeah, and, this is yeah.
1: And that's why there was so much talk. And I go, oh, okay. And this is something that we want to talk about. The right. Last thing that we want to do is censor what the Democrat Socialist of America want to do.
2: Right.
1: And this is, I got to tell you, Eric, you know, I was in my early 30s when I started doing this.
2: Yeah. Yeah.
1: And you know what at that time, you're like, well, what do you have to say? You know, you would have more tolerance for the crazies.
2: When
1: you've done it for decade after decade after decade after decade after decade, it gets to a point where you're like, these people don't have the intelligence of somebody in kindergarten. They have no idea. They have no concept how the world works at all. I knew more in elementary school than they do now. Thank you, Mom and Dad.
2: Yeah. You know, that's a big part of it.
1: They have no idea how the economy works. They have no idea how the real world works.
2: Well, you know, I made the joke yesterday that, you know, after World War II or during World War II, women came into the workforce, right? And so that kind of expanded the economy. I think it's time we bring children into the workforce. And I made the joke with kind of a serious point that, you know, the indoctrination in school at, you know, starting now at 4 or 5 years old in preschool, is what worries me the most. What if we just put them to work and they learned about the real world? Yeah. Right on. You know, I mean, they'd have to get a, you know, an apartment of their own, of course. But this is, you know, this is what we don't teach. Again, good parents do, good mentors do, but this entire lineup, this entire policy put out by the DSA, it's not written by children because children would be asking why. Why are we doing this? It's written by morons.
1: Here we go. This is the Democratic Socialist of America, Michaela Brangen, talking about this utopia that you will live in under socialism. Are you ready?
2: I'm ready.
1: All right, here we go.
2: Let's go.
3: And you don't have to have a job just to pay the bills because you don't have a lot of bills, right? Bills are no longer a thing because there's not for-profit businesses that are constantly trying to exploit you and trying to, you know, put you into debt. And then you might just have like a normal day, right? Like you could actually have the freedom to move around. And so part of what we're trying to do is dispel the idea that socialism is just about like bureaucracy, meetings, order, or anything like that. It actually is about freedom. It's about people being able to be themselves. It's about people being able to actually flourish under a system where they're not constantly being exploited and where they're not constantly worried about these basic things it takes to live. If you don't have to worry about the basic things it takes to live, then you can thrive, right? And then you can actually lead your life instead of just survive.
1: Wow. Where do I start? Socialism is about freedom, but you can't have a business.
2: You can't have choices.
1: You can't have choices. You live in this system. There is no, which is the, if there are no, if nobody makes a profit, why is money worth anything?
2: It's not. It isn't. It isn't.
1: What gives money value? They have no idea how economics works. None. Zero. Why was the Soviet ruble worth nothing?
2: No productivity.
1: No productivity.
2: And you can't change that dynamic.
1: Right.
2: You can't say, oh, no, we can be greatly productive and have all of our choices. And, you know, I made the point about the walk into the big box store and just imagine. You would just go up to the front and they would just go, okay, go on home. It's all paid for.
1: Yeah.
2: I mean, by the way, that's the other thing too. Because it's part of, they don't want property rights. Property rights would be gone.
1: Yeah. You just said it right there. There would be no for-profit businesses.
2: Right.
1: Which would be gone.
2: You can't have any rentals.
1: Well, the whole point is, why are there products if there's no incentive to build the products? What they're saying is, the other thing is too, that you could tear it apart. There is no bureaucracy. You know, this isn't about bureaucracy. So government owns everything. Everything is non-profit, yet there's zero bureaucracy.
2: Right.
1: All it is the bureaucracy. The whole damn thing is bureaucracy.
2: Because the entire production of everything would be one massive bureaucracy. Distribution, the supply chain, the management of it all.
1: Everything.
2: Every part of it. And imagine walking into, I don't care what Tucker Carlson tried to sell you. Of course, that wasn't during the Soviet Union. He was in Russia, but it wasn't. It was post-Soviet.
1: Yeah, but it's still major problems.
2: You know, it's yes, because
1: well, if you want to see the what has kept China going, it's because China realized they couldn't be pure communist socialists.
2: Right.
1: They can't be that.
2: Right.
1: And that's why you can have for-profit businesses now in China. That's right. Why people can own property. That's why you can own a business. Now, would I want to own a business in China under a government that still believes in communism, but understands they're trying to ride that fine line? Yeah. You see the couple of stories out this week about, you know, China, you know, doesn't know what to do because, you know, the central planning doesn't work. When you try to mix central planning with capitalism, you're always going to have problems. But hey, you see what we're doing here in the United States.
2: Yeah.
1: You know, where, I mean, even it's only, I think, $30 billion right now, but it's much easier to sell socialism when the guy who calls himself a conservative, President Trump, believes that the government should have equity in corporations.
2: Yeah.
1: It's much easier to sell socialism and communism when both sides agree that it should happen, but to what extent is far different. On one side it's 30 billion, and the other side it's everything.
2: Well, that's it. And here's the, you know, the massive driver. You know, it's incentivized. We're in the gig work area, or era. And that's when people can say, all right, I can go make a few extra bucks on my own time. Or if there's someone in the home that's not working for whatever reason, but they can do those gig works. And it's what's weird is I've studied the kind of algorithm that they have and how the ones who are actually making the most take advantage of everything that's available to them. They're not doing just one. They're working for three or four delivery app companies and they're, you know, making, you know, it's, they're not going to get rich doing it, but they're making extra money or maybe extra money for the household. And that is right there. When you look at it in California said, oh no, you've got to make them employees. You do that, you destroy the business model because you need contractors who are willing to do it. Are there flaws in the way that some of these delivery drivers are paid or what they're paid and the business model in general and how to attract more of those drivers in order to get your, you know, the entire thing going and keep the whole thing going? Yes.
1: Oh, are there business models that you have to adjust constantly in capitalism? But we're not.
2: Amazon didn't make, but
1: that isn't even the discussion.
2: No.
1: The discussion is you could not be an Uber driver.
2: That's my point.
1: You couldn't be an Uber driver, which
2: is what I'm getting to. You choose to do that because, hey, I can do this on my own time. It's my own thing. If it doesn't work out, I can go do something else. If I want to do more, I can do more.
1: You can't make a profit.
2: And you can't make a profit. We have people coming here from other countries. You and I have both recently met people here from other countries that were Uber drivers. And the guy I met was here from Cuba, has been here for 3 years, and is loving it. And I do others. He had two phones going at once. You know, because he's working every angle that he can based on where he is to maximize the money that he can make, that he can earn. You would have none of that. You couldn't have your own business. You can't have your own profit as an individual. There's no way. You couldn't have a lawn company,
1: right?
2: Again, these guys aren't getting, landscaping or lawn companies, the small guys. They're not getting rich, you know, but you couldn't have that.
1: Well, when you look at it, when they say every business is a nonprofit business,
2: mm-hmm.
1: you'd have to have nonprofit, that the government would control everything.
2: Right.
1: Nonprofit. Well, you're capping the ability to make a profit, which means you're capping the ability of the worker to make more money.
2: Right. Which means the tax rate would be basically you do that with one way to do it was a massive tax rate.
1: And what they're saying is
2: we will
1: cap your salary.
2: Yeah.
1: But you will have the minimal sustenance and you'll be happy with that.
2: Right.
1: Because the trade off is the minimal sustenance that we will give you, but your salary will be capped, but the minimal sustenance will be what will take care of you. That's not the United States of America.
2: And also,
1: that's not how free people think.
2: The choice of jobs, what you want to do or what your skills are would matter,
1: would be
2: meaningless completely.
1: Would be limited by the state, what the state wishes to produce.
2: Government would say, no, you're going to do this job.
1: We are Red Eye Radio.
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0: Sorry, but I just...
1: And I don't think it's micro-dosing.
0: No, this is macro-dosing.
1: Yeah, no, I think they're going big on this.
0: big macro-dosing. Because it's delusional.
1: Well, it's delusional, and it's also filled with so much ignorance.
0: We're going to have a monopoly, a government monopoly, a central planning government monopoly of nonprofit businesses to run an economy.
1: Well, it goes back to Milton Friedman. Define greed. Who's greedy? It's always the other guy who's greedy. Political greed. Is that not greed?
0: Yeah.
1: You know, and Phil Donahue back in the day, you know, couldn't really debate him at all.
0: Yeah, because his point was, what's worse, greed?
1: Right.
0: You're making a huge assumption that political greed is somehow more moral than economic greed.
1: Right.
0: If you're going to use the word greed.
1: Because that would be political greed at its top, is the government having full control over the people at all times.
0: But economic greed, where everything is voluntary, is not political greed, which is forced.
1: Right.

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5: From ABC News, I'm Chuck Severson. 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

0: election and election security, President Trump in a primetime speech. Among the lawmakers who say it's time to look forward, not back, Senate Republican Majority Leader John Thune.
1: That election was a closed issue back in 2020.
0: Suggesting Democrats are concerned Republicans may try to do things to cheat in this November's election. There's Senate Leader Chuck Schumer.
2: We are red teaming what they might do and how we can combat it ahead of time.
0: Reuters reports the president plans to reveal intelligence saying China had the ability to interfere in the 2020 election. More American air attacks on targets in Iran. Iran not backing down, though it has released an American woman held there since 2024. A question of support the day after President Trump's attorney general nominee, Todd Blanche, faced a Senate confirmation hearing. ABC's Karen Hua.
3: Republican Senator John Cornyn pressing Blanche on the Justice Department's so-called anti-weaponization fund that could be used to pay Trump supporters targeted by prosecutors, including some who stormed the Capitol on January 6th.
4: I believe you have said that the weaponization fund is a moot issue. Is that your position?
5: Yes, it is a moot issue, meaning there is no weaponization fund. The weaponization fund is dead.
3: After the hearing, Cornyn was noncommittal on whether he'll support Blanche. A single Republican no vote could sink Blanche's nomination.
0: Parts of Central Texas getting 6 months' worth of rain in days. 15 inches more forecast in some areas. Governor Greg Abbott.
6: We are dealing with and responding to a flood that is likely going to break records in Texas history.
0: Across the northern U.S., millions of people are under a toxic, smoky haze blown down from hundreds of wildfires burning in Canada and northern Minnesota. 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
0: Armed Forces personnel aged 30 and older will receive annual testosterone screenings as part of routine health exams, says Secretary of Defense Pete Hegseth. Helen Burney, Assistant Professor of Urology, Indiana University.
8: When we have low testosterone, this can contribute to fatigue, reduced muscle strength, decreased endurance, impaired concentration, low mood, even lower bone mineral density.
0: Hegseth says those diagnosed with testosterone deficiency can undergo testosterone replacement therapy. Backing a temporary halt to routine immigration enforcement traffic stops, Maine Senator Susan Collins after ICE officers shot a driver to death in a coastal town of Maine Monday, less than 1 week after an ICE agent in Houston shot and killed a man at a traffic stop during a deportation crackdown.
9: Senator King and I have also written to the acting attorney general to ask that the state government also be involved in the investigation.
0: President Trump does not support a suspension of ICE traffic stops. More than 100 House Democrats voted to wipe out military aid to Israel yesterday in a vote that highlighted new divides within the party. The measure failed to pass. Overseas stock markets overnight mostly declined, and oil prices slipped despite a flurry of air attacks between the U.S. and Iran. U.S. stock futures edged lower. Chuck Sievertson, ABC News.
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26: Long way to go for that one, son.
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29: I loved it.
30: Oh, it was great.
29: That was pretty good.
30: Well, it wasn't bad.
29: Well, there were parts of it that weren't very good.
30: It could have been a lot better.
29: I didn't really like it.
30: It was pretty terrible.
29: It was bad.
30: It was awful.
29: I was terrible.
30: Get away.
29: Hey, boo.
31: Portions of this program have been edited to meet time constraints. Actually, we were okay on time. The parts we cut out just sucked.
32: All matters discussed during the show are for informational purposes only. Each individual situation may vary, and the opinions expressed here may not apply to everyone. Materials presented are believed to be from reliable sources, and no representations can be made as to its accuracy. All ideas and information should be discussed in detail with one of our qualified representatives prior to implementation.
33: Now that's entertainment.

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1: And you're just about to hear that big goofy mouth of AOC.
2: Hang on.
3: Unemployment is low because everyone has two jobs. Unemployment is low because people are working 60, 70, 80 hours a week and can barely feed their kids. Capitalism has not always existed in the world, and it will not always exist in the world. What people are starting to see, at least in the occupation of Palestine, is just an increasing crisis of humanitarian condition.
4: You use the term the occupation of Palestine. What did you mean by that?
3: I think what I meant is like the settlements that are increasing in some of these areas and places where Palestinians are experiencing difficulty in access to their housing and homes.
4: Do you think you can expand on that?
3: I am not the expert on geopolitics on this.
5: Guys, there are secret underground tunnels between all of these government buildings.
6: Whom do you believe to be the head of the Democratic Party?
7: I don't think that there's any one head.
8: What a maroon.
6: But if you win and you go to Congress, there will be a leader of your caucus. Her name is Nancy Pelosi.
7: I think absolutely right now, you know, she is the leader Leader Pelosi. Hopefully, we'll see. She's a...

0: It's time for the Health and Wealth Show, the one place where we actually try to keep your money safe, unlike certain places around the area. And we've got somebody special here on the line with us, Mr. David Ernest.
1: Thank you, K-Mac. You know, there's been a lot of things going on, a lot of folks getting messed up, you know, whether it's be in their finances or whether it be in the political ripoffs that have been going on lately. You know, I guess you could say that we've been stung and we're continuously being stung, whatever, by, and it stinks, by the liberal-leaning organization called Almost Communist. I get sick and tired of hearing, you know, this word moderate Democrat. I believe moderate Democrat is a dead scenario. I have not met one. I was just talking to some people that were trying to do some things in local government. And they said, David, you would not believe how things have changed in the last 10 years. We just cannot get anything done because everyone's always saying, you're doing this because you're prejudiced. You're doing this because of this. It's just like, what is going on? This nation is just falling apart. But in Minnesota, I think it's gone. I really do.
0: Yeah, you know, this whole situation up in Minnesota, this flim-flam job or whatever, you know, they need a big sting. They need to do something there, and it gets worse over and over. I don't know if you saw, but Governor Walz proposed a $10 million emergency relief package for small businesses. It's absolutely ridiculous because he and the governor mayor of the city there were telling people to go out, to fight, to walk out. So they're the ones that were creating the problems. If they just worked with ICE, got the people that, you know, have all these deviant records.
1: Right.
0: You think they wouldn't want them there?
1: No.
0: Instead, they shut everything down. And that's on them. They were letting people block the street so that you can't get people, you know, just normal everyday citizens couldn't travel freely because they were letting them set up roadblocks in the middle of the highway and everywhere else. And now all of a sudden you want to give them all these loans and then you want the federal government to bail you out for it.
1: It's crazy. K-Mac, you know, you and I reviewed something that was being talked about a little earlier where this guy was talking about the states cannot go against the federal government when it comes to illegal immigration. It's like embedded in the law. The Supreme Court and all these other organizations in the federal side, in the judicial side, have the rights to uphold the law. But when they deliberately try to negate the law and say, no, we're not gonna go along with the law. We're gonna block you guys in the federal government. We're gonna block you guys in the judicial courts from observing and executing the law. Well, this is exactly why no one has any respect for Walz or any of his people in Minnesota. This is utterly absurd. They have caused this, but I saw some documentation where really, I mean, their businesses might have lost some money, but not the kind of money they're trying to retract from the federal government and the rest of us taxpayers.
0: Yeah, I mean, I don't understand why they keep doing it. You know, is it just to kind of show that, you know, we're better than you are or something else? I'd love to see, though, Kamala keeps talking about trying to run again. I can't wait to see her bid for the presidential run and think that she could actually make something after she spent her own billion of dollars there on her last little free-for-all before the election. But overall, you know, I think we've talked about it before, but we figured out kind of why they wanted so many illegals here in the first place.
1: Right.
0: Even though, you know, that you've got the vote part, right? But then also when they do the census and when an area, even if it's illegals that are there, when they do the census, the states can actually get more money because there's more people.
1: Exactly. More electoral votes.
0: Yeah. And, you know, there's this whole thing now that they're fighting to try to get ID required for voting. And it's to me, it's just a no-brainer. Even like 74% of the Democrats want voter ID requirements. And for some reason, Newsom and all these different places, they're just crazy and think it's, segregation again. It's like everybody's got to have an ID. You can't live without an ID. It's
1: Well,
0: impossible.
1: K-Mac, I'm just going to say this real fast. Obama said it was illegal a few years ago. All the other Democrats were talking about how, illegal immigrants was terrible. I think the reason why they changed their tune is because they saw a way of cheating the system, and as you were just mentioning, getting more electoral votes, getting more power, more money, just lopsiding the system totally. And there was something that was said about if certain elections had been held, for example, the Bush-Gore election, if it had been held again, like right now, Gore would have won simply because of the illegals in the votes and in the electoral votes, the way they would have been distributed. So these I'm just going to call it these communist rascals, they're trying to take over. That's what they're trying to do, and it's just disgusting.
0: Yeah, absolutely. And we see all these people like Hillary Clinton. I saw her the other day at a big conference talking about how Trump's doing everything wrong, and I don't know what in the world she ever did right. It seems like she just rode on Bill's coattails the whole time, and then
1: It did. But hey, I know we wanted to do something funny here. Let's just play a little clip of something we came across was real funny about the Somalian fraud that's going on in Minnesota, the welfare fraud.

0: I tell you what, if the viewers out there or the listeners out there could see this video, they'd be surprised at how wonderful she looks.
1: Yeah, that well, you know, it's the way the situation looks, though. I mean, the video, yeah, they did a good job on it. I mean, it was a good laugh. But the reality of it is that we're being taken. We're being used and abused, and it's a sting operation, just like the illegal votes. We're being stung. We're being conned into being taken over. You know, there was a movie back in the 70s called The Sting, where they were trying to con some mobsters, I believe. But the point is, these mobsters, these people that are in are trying to take over control of our government, and maybe they're getting some mob money. Evidently, they're using the mob criteria to steal money illegally and fraudulently through the welfare and fraudulent system. You know, this is just a shame, man. I mean, if they get these illegal votes and these electoral votes, we're going to be forever their slaves. And this is what they're trying to do.
0: Yeah. Well, you saw in Virginia, they elected that supposedly moderate Democratic governor. And the first thing she did was put a bunch of taxes on everybody. The whole thing. Now they're going to redistrict the whole state to where, you know, it's like 10-1 for Democrats. And I mean, everybody needs a vote. I get it. But man, that is just, I don't know where the U.S. is headed. I mean, there's so many problems. This fraud is just absolutely insane. And it's one of those things that, you know, you've got to protect yourself. And one of those ways is, you know, giving you a call, David. I mean, you're an asset preservationist, because you really got to just protect your funds. If you don't, you know, the government's there. They're glad to snatch it away from you.
1: Oh, yeah. And you know, there's a lot of laws that are trying to pass right now. The Clarity Act and some other things that has some good and some bad in it. But as I've said, there is one where actually if it passes, it will make sense to help people protect their assets. Why? Because when you're 50 years old or older, you'll be able to roll your 401k and continue to participate in your 401k to somebody like me. I know that the liberals, I know that a lot of the stock market people, I'm not against the stock market, as I've said before, are very upset and trying to stop this thing. But essentially, I think the government sees the handwriting on the walls. These people cannot afford to lose their ass sets right before they retired. I think that's the reason why this thing might pass. I really think that if it doesn't pass, there's going to be an outburst from people that are concerned, because really when you're doing these 401ks, a lot of times there's just no other alternative unless you can get it out of there and take over in an IRA by doing a 401k rollover. I know Elizabeth Warren and some of the rest of them have tried to destroy this ability for people to do this by using all kinds of lies and misrepresentations about annuities and things. But you got to just understand, they get money from somewhere, obviously, or they wouldn't be so motivated. Why are these forces trying to destroy people's freedoms? If you want to put money in the stock market and take risk, or cryptocurrency and take some risk, and maybe you come out like a winner and maybe you come out like a loser. But if you say, look, I don't want to be a loser, I want to be sure to be some type of winner, you should be able to invest your money in something that makes really good money and can never go down if the market's in these bad devaluations of the dollar and stuff like that hit. So anyway, I know there's some numbers and some websites, but I also say this, we're still running the $40 coupon to go eat at the Texas Roadhouse if you have a real meeting with us and you have more than $50,000 to invest.
0: And if you want to reach out, you can go on the web at retirewithearnest.com. 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And, David, I know there's a lot of stuff we can't talk about on the radio. Is that have anything to do with like the gold and silver stuff, or is that something that we can kind of touch base on?
1: No, we can't really use the word gold or silver specifically, is because, I mean, you might could, but I'm not going to take. Look, there's regulatory people all the time listening, so I don't really want to give any comments on any individual resource, but I can talk in general about precious metals if that's what you want to ask me a question about.
0: Yeah, I was just kind of curious that it seemed like everybody was jumping into all this stuff, and then all of a sudden the bottom fell out of some of that.
1: Well, there's a reason for that. It has to do with, just like anything else, whenever things overbought or undersold or whatever. And it doesn't necessarily mean that any precious metals or securities or anything are bad. It's just, sometimes when everybody wants to do something, then sometimes there's a big pullback, and there's this old saying, contrarians do the opposite of what the rest of the people are doing. So there's all kinds of philosophies and things, but what we do with these FIAs is they use the precious metals market, they use the securities markets, they use the stock markets, they use all of these markets, but they use them in buying futures. But the money they're using to go to the futures off these FIAs is only the interest they could have paid you. So if you put 100,000 in there and you got 120,000 with your bonus or something, for example, I'm not saying what you have, because we got all kinds of bonuses. That interest off that money, the bonus and the money that you put in there, is going to this, say it was 3%, for example, or 4%. It's going to the stock market to try to increase it. Maybe it doubles it over time. Maybe it triples it over time. Maybe it don't make as much over time because the markets went down. But here's the thing: whatever you put in there and what you've already made, and plus all the bonuses, does not and cannot go away no matter what. So you know the markets go up and down. So if someone's losing money, you're not. And then when everybody's trying to make money, you're adding money to the money that you didn't lose. So there you go. It's just a better, in my opinion, scenario for older people who need to secure their retirements. And I think that's the reason why the Clarity Act is got this law in it that may pass, that will require, no matter what they think, that they'll have to allow you to roll out of your 401ks into an IRA when you're 50 plus. But the IRA will have to be an annuity, the way I understand it. They don't want you going to risk. It's got to be an annuity that makes sense. Guaranteed income is what they're looking at.
0: And if people have questions, I know you can talk a lot more off air. Anybody that wants to reach out can at 833-596-7233, or of course go to retirewithearnest.com. And I tell you what, did you have a chance to watch the big game there the other day?
1: Oh yeah, and I tell you, I saw about 1 minute of the strip club when it came on at halftime, and I had to change it and get off there because I've never seen such naughty stuff that they wanted kids to watch in my life. And it's just disgusting what these liberals are trying to do, even to the Super Bowl.
0: I saw some video from the actual audience there, and when he was performing, you couldn't even see him. You know, you're going to pay all that money, and they're just, we're kind of standing around looking at a sugarcane field, I guess. But I heard Turning Point had a pretty good show overall.
1: Yeah, I went over there and it did. At least they didn't have strippers out there dancing in the beginning and all through. The FCC, the Federal Communications Commission, they were really concerned about the Bad Bunny. It was in Spanish, but I heard that if it had been in English, they'd probably just shut the thing down because there was so much obvious bad stuff that was beeped out. Some of it was just right on the verge of just being horrible that kids shouldn't be listening to. But you know, most kids can't speak Spanish, but the ones that could, I'm sure they got a dose of the bad stuff.
0: Well, that's awesome. Spanish speakers couldn't even understand what he was saying at points. He didn't even know what
1: Yeah,
0: he was
1: well,
0: actually
1: I
0: talking
1: read
0: about.
1: that the NFL wants to bring in a bunch of Spanish people. I just don't get it. The majority of people that were sports enthusiasts that were at the Super Bowl, and even folks that like college football, I heard were pretty well negative about this thing. It's the other folks that wanted it. It's sort of like that Budweiser thing. Why do you want to alienate people? Why do you want to tick people off where they don't want to watch your stuff or buy your stuff? That just, you know, are they just plants put into this country to take over this country? Just like we were talking about earlier. You know, it doesn't make any sense. It's all about the almighty dollar and taking over the votes.
0: Yeah. Speaking of the almighty dollar, I'm going to hold money in my pockets I've got because I see old Tim Walz coming at the door. We better run.
1: Oh, yeah, he likes to dance. He might jump on us. Man, he jumps high. Get out of the way.
2: We all know that Katy Perry and those other ladies say they went to space. But what if Katy went to space, not with those ladies, but with another famous person? What if Katy was on Apollo 13, not with Tom Hanks, but with Forrest Gump?
3: 3, 2, 1, 0.
4: Houston, this is Forrest Gump. We have liftoff.
5: Forget all that, Gump. Is Katy Perry okay?
4: Hang on, I'll ask. Katy Perry, are you all right?
6: I'm bored.
4: Houston, she says she's bored.
5: Well, try to keep her entertained. Have her look out the window.
4: Okay. Katy, look out the window. If you look real close down there, you can see the land of China.
6: That's lame, and I'm hungry.
4: She says she's hungry, Houston.
5: Well, ask that knucklehead co-pilot if he's got anything she can eat.
4: I will ask First Mate Bubba, my best good friend. Bubba, do we have anything for Katy Perry to eat?
7: Let me say, Forrest, we got some shrimp etouffee, shrimp and grits, shrimp kebab, shrimp sandwich.
4: Any of that sound good to you, Katy Perry?
6: It sounds nasty.
4: Oh, do not push any of those buttons.
6: I'm Katy Perry, and I'll push any button I please.
4: Oh, well, why don't you push that one then? Houston, we got a problem. Katy Perry done fell out of the spaceship. And if Bubba don't hush up about that shrimp, he's going to fall out too.
2: And just when you think it couldn't get worse, Forrest and Bubba land on a strange planet.
4: Get your dirty hands off me, you stinky monkey person.
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16: Hello, sports fans. Chris Cleats here with a report not sports related. Dateline, Enterprise, Alabama. Another name change is coming to Fort Rucker. The name of the Army installation was changed in 2023 to Fort Novosel, in memory of a Medal of Honor winner from the Vietnam era. Now it's being changed again, this time to honor someone you would least expect. Soon the name of Fort Novosel will be changed to honor storekeeper and postmaster Sam Drucker of Hooterville. Although a beloved member of the community, it is unclear why they would make this change. Perhaps it's because of his tireless work as a public servant, or his being on call around the clock as Justice of the Peace. It might even be his never-ending battle to keep Uncle Joe out of the pickle barrel. Huh? Oh, I've just been handed this update, and it reads, no, you idiot, they're not changing it to Fort Drucker, they're changing it back to Fort Rucker, to honor World War I aviator Captain Edward W. Rucker, you moron. Well, that's very different, yes. But You can see how I made that mistake. My, my.
10: What a maroon.
16: Well, I guess this report is over.
12: Hey, Chris, we got another report you can do.
16: Read it yourself.

0: We're back with the Health and Wealth Show. I am your co-host, Mr. K-Mac, and I've got everyone's favorite asset preservationist, Mr. David Ernest.
1: Yeah, man, I tell you, that I don't understand why Minnesota's in love with Somalians. There's nothing wrong with people coming over here legally from Somalia. There's nothing wrong for people coming from anywhere legally. But the problem is when you have massive illegal immigration and so many people come into a state and then all this fraud starts up. You know, you can see that certain people, and not just the Somalians, but in certain areas where they've had this illegal immigration, all this fraud cranks up. You know, it's just, the biggest fraud is that they're illegal to start with. And then you have a bunch of communists, you know, they call themselves Democrats, but they're socialists that are so strong, they're leaning communistic because they want to take over from, you know, in other words, if they steal our votes and if they take over our money, they're leaning toward communism more than they are a Democratic, moderate Democrat. So the whole thing is changing right in before our eyes. It's sort of like they got a Somalian or illegal Somalian or somebody popped out of a genie bottle and said, okay, we're taking over. You know, three wishes, what you want, fraud, sting, you know, illegal votes, whatever. You know, the three wishes. I don't know, man. It's just like, I can't believe I'm living through all this. I mean, when I was younger, I looked at some of the stuff that was on TV back, you know, a few years ago. Nothing like this was going on. People were kind of a united States. We're in a pickle. I mean, I don't know what's going to happen in the end if these people do not stop trying to take over the government and alienating the conservative people that were here before they started doing that. It's sort of like a government takeover. I mean, it is. That's what it is. It's an internal civil war. It's what it is.
0: Oh, absolutely. And, you know, talking about somebody that's a champion for them, it's Ilhan Omar, or whatever her name is. She's came over here and, I mean, she said multiple times, Somalia first. And now they've got a huge population of Somalians. And, you know, it's not all Somalians, but it's a lot of them that are just going through. They're taking the daycares, the elder care, then the transportation. I mean, it's a huge just override scam. And I can't believe anybody would support that. And you've got people like Tim Walz and the mayor, governor up there, just for some reason, completely like it. Of course, I take that back. I know why they're doing it is because they all supported the campaign. So they get this money illegally from the federal government. Then they turn around and give it to the local government to, you know, scratch my back, I'll scratch yours.
1: Yep.
0: And in the end, it's our country, mine and your pocket, that actually pays the price for it.
1: Yeah. And, you know, I mean, I'm not saying our system is completely on the right side all the time, even we have on the Republican side, the rhinos, Republican in name only. But this thing has gotten so out of kilter. I mean, like, it's so obvious that they're just scamming us. It's so obvious that there's a sting going on, just like we were talking about in the first half of the show, where Robert Redford and Newman tried to scam some folks, and it was a sting. You know, they're doing it right in front of us. It's just like so obvious that they're trying to sting us. And their rulers, their leaders are part of it in these states. They're just adamantly saying, we're not going to do what the federal government laws say we should do. And we're not even going to do what our state laws say we should do. We're going to just be adamantly against anything we want to be against and defy any federal troop or any federal organization like ICE to do their job. And then when these people get killed because they've rhetoriced them into believing, from what I can see, these folks were programmed to hate what the country is supposed to be, and that is not have illegal immigration, have laws, respect the police or any federal officer. I mean, like if you're gonna fight them so bad that they have to pull you down on the ground, I get it. You might get shot. If you're gonna fight them and try to run over them with a vehicle, I get it. You might get shot. And I wasn't there when these things happened, but I can tell you, I saw some pictures and some videos and some bad things that they said to these people when, like they said, get out of the car. And they wouldn't do it. They just kept on mocking them. That's illegal, against the law. You know, and look, they made a big deal about the gun being carried by that guy that got shot. You know, it's not that he was carrying the gun. It was what he was doing with the gun on him. I mean, it's just not common sense. So they've got these people all cranked up to fight their fight. And they're using the little people of ignorance to destroy the country from within so they can just get richer. And yes, I am talking about Omar. Yes, I am talking about Tim Walz. Yes, I'm talking about all those crazies that want power and money. And they know they can manipulate the votes. And that's what they're going to do. Manipulate the votes, cause trouble in the nation, and get rich.
0: Let me play you a quick clip here. This is Obama in 2010 talking about illegal immigration.
2: The immigrants' rights community, who have argued passionately that we should simply provide those who are illegally with legal status, or at least ignore the laws on the books and put an end to deportation until we have better laws. And often this argument is framed in moral terms. Why should we punish people who are just trying to earn a living? I recognize the sense of compassion that drives this argument, but I believe such an indiscriminate approach would be both unwise and unfair. It would suggest to those thinking about coming here illegally that there will be no repercussions for such a decision, and this could lead to a surge in more illegal immigration. And it would also ignore the millions of people around the world who are waiting in line to come here legally. Ultimately, our nation, like all nations, has the right and obligation to control its borders and set laws for residency and citizenship. And no matter how decent they are, no matter their reasons, the 11 million who broke these laws should be held accountable.
1: Yeah, and you say, well, why did he change his tune? Because they saw the money. They see the power. They see the control. They knew what was right and wrong. They knew the difference between right and wrong a few years ago, and they know the difference now. It's just they don't want to honor the law. They don't want to honor the nation. They don't want to do their job and be a public servant that is supposed to honor the laws on the books and morality and ethics. What do they want to do? They want to do everything opposite so they can take over. This is a civil war inside this nation. It really is, and I think the rhetoric that they're putting out there against the conservatives is what's causing this. I'm not saying all the conservatives are innocent of anything wrong, but I don't see them shooting and killing people or causing great harm. We see the people that have been killing people and who they are and what they are. And I'm not going to try to talk about what they are, or who they are, and what they represent. All you got to do is just look and you know what I'm talking about, what their problems are. Then you feed them this rhetoric, and then they try to do things like shoot the person running for president twice, maybe more than that. We've seen other things where they just try to kill people. Why do they hate what the country stands for so bad? Rhetoric, lies, control, mind control. That's another thing that the liberal government is pushing a button on. But then some people recognize it so bad that they want to get out of Dodge. Look at the drain in California. How many businesses, how many people are leaving California simply because it's not a good place to live anymore, or they wouldn't be leaving it? It's not the place to raise your family anymore, or they wouldn't be leaving it. Oh yeah, it's got a nice beach. It's got a nice weather sometimes, but the weather, it's not always nice. Most Californians are fantastic people, but why do a lot of them now want to leave? Because they're making it where it's not a place you want to live. That's why.
0: they've got to keep throwing those taxes on those big money makers too. And they start vacating to Florida and other places like that. But then you still have the same issue. It's like they'll take that money. They leave because they're sick of what's happening in their own state. And then they go to another state and they bring those values. And that's kind of where you run into the issue. It's like if you want change, you've got to change yourself too. You can't just automatically assume that everything that somebody else does is wrong, especially if you're leaving from it. If you go from California to Alabama or Florida or somewhere like that, don't vote for the same people. Just like in Virginia, I mean, they're finding out. You know, there was a crazy thing I saw the other day up in New York area or above California there, Oregon, maybe somewhere. They came out with the idea that they're going to take and raise the minimum wage for these delivery drivers, for people that, you know, bring you food and stuff like that.
1: Right.
0: So everybody says you can't do that, you know. So it ends up being that a person that picks up the food and gets stuck in traffic makes double or triple what they would if they just delivered the food to you. So, of course, the companies add the taxes and that fee to the person that's actually paying for the food. So guess what? Less people order food. So you've shot yourself in the foot. And that's what happens. You know, you've got all these people in California and places like that. It's give the money away. And that's one reason why we've got to be so safe with what we've got. And I know one of the biggest ways to do that is preparing for the future, because it's just insecure. You never really know what's going to happen. David, I know you know several things that you can do to keep your money secure.
1: We're asset preservationists. That's exactly what we specialize in, is putting people's retirement plans where they cannot lose any money at all, as long as they follow the rules of the program. And the issue is, a lot of folks out there are professional jealousies, and I get it. A lot of politicians have jealousies over others, you know, power struggles and all that stuff. I get it. But when you deliberately, as a nation, hurt old people, people that are over 50 years old, seniors, and you don't give them the ability to be able to save their ass sits from all these bad things, well, that's bad. That's, to me, is probably worse, actually, than letting the Somalian illegals steal the money in Minnesota, which was bad enough at Waltz. Even though he likes to put tampons in boys' bathrooms and everything else, surely he could understand that, you know, what he's doing and what he's representing is bad. And same way with some of these senators and representatives, I keep talking about Elizabeth Warren. Well, the reason why I talk about her so much is she wants to destroy your ability to be safe, because she attacks the companies all the time that do that. And she wants to force people, from what it looks like to me, into high risk, because that's what she talks about all the time. Then she hides behind the curtain, so to speak, and says that she wants to do the right things. Well, obviously she hadn't done some things right. She's talked about being a Native American when she's not, and taking money from the government, like the fraud in Minnesota, when she shouldn't have. And you've got Pelosi over there doing insider trading. You've got AOC, who shouldn't even be where she is, because her training was to be a waitress and a bartender. And I just heard the other day that she was asked a question. I can't remember exactly what the question was, but anyway, she didn't know. It was something she should have known, and she didn't know. And they said it was just pathetic how she stumbled over her words. And she wants to be the president of the United States when she would not even know what people are talking about. Plus, she's getting rich. She had nothing. She had nothing as a waitress. She had nothing as a bartender. And now she's becoming extremely wealthy. She says she's not, but I don't believe it, because the indicators show she's getting wealthy. She should not have the kind of money she's got now. And, you know, when you have all these things going on, and it's not just the Democrats, it's the Republicans too, the rhinos. We're just being used and abused. You know, the country needs leaders that stand up for us. But we also don't need to let people stay in politics for very long. I'd say two or three terms is enough. You know, personally, I think we need to vote them all out and start all over again. And I believe that would really clear out a lot of the problems. But the deal is they get all this special interest from all this money from these special interests that pays for all this television advertising and some radio. And people believe this stuff and their minds are affected. It's the rhetoric, the lies that is controlling this nation from prosperity. Here we have a president is not perfect by any means. I know he's not, but he's trying to do something different. Something that Biden didn't do, Obama didn't do, because they didn't want to upset the apple cart, not get their money. So here's a man that's not really wanting to get the special interest money. He'll do things. He's already rich. I get it. But statistically, the numbers show, from what we've seen, that he's not getting richer off of special interest. Maybe there is some that we don't know about. But, I mean, just look at the things he's trying to help this country. For example, the oil crisis, the problems with us not being respected in NATO and them not paying for their stuff, the fact that the tariffs are really working, which was, you know, they don't want you to believe that they're working. They're working, or else we'd be in trouble right now. So it's just like, really, who is trying to help us? And every time you read the news media, if it's left-leaning, they're blasting everybody that's trying to help the country. Why? Because they're in cahoots with them, obviously. I mean, but getting back to me being an asset preservationist, yes, that's what I do. If you don't want to lose your ass, sis, give us a call. We can help you save it all.
0: And those numbers are 833-596-7233. And, of course, you can go to retirewithearnest.com. And if you sit down for a meeting with David, either Zoom or in person there, and you have $50,000 or more to invest, you can get you a gift card to go eat you some steak or some chicken there at the Texas Roadhouse. And I'm assuming you got a bunch of those left still, David.
1: Oh, gosh, yes. I bought a slew of them. Yeah, because I want people to know that they're – somebody wants to help them. At least, I mean, if you don't do business with us, or if you do business with us, we're not just trying to jab you. All we want is your attention so that we can help you. We just need to be able to show you what we can do. Don't run blindly through this thing without this information. Why would you say no for free information? And they did at the Texas Roadhouse too. I mean, like, really? Are you afraid? Are you afraid of getting something that would help you? I mean, really, that's the way I look at it. So I just think rewarding people is the best way to, you know, what is that old saying in the Bible or so? Well, I've heard this thing too. Should I say the best way to get somebody's attention, or maybe the wife thing, yeah, is through the stomach, okay? I just want their attention so that I can show them what I can do. I want them to see it. Then they'll know how they can really make the dough.
0: And again, if you want to reach out, toll free, 833-596-7233, or go to retirewithearnest.com. And I know we're coming to the end of the show, David. You got any final parting words for the listeners out there?
1: I know that there's a lot of bad things going on, but there's good things too. And the good thing is there's opportunity for you to improve your situation, which is just going to improve your life. As you get older, you really need to latch on and hold on to what you've worked so hard for. So give us a call. We want to help you save it all.
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3: Hello, sports fans. Chris Cleats here with another Reformative Sports Deport. Today we're at the circus, where we'll be talking through an interpreter to famed French tightrope walker Jacques Strap. Jacques is high above us on the tightrope, while here on the ground, I'm standing next to his interpreter, Tyrone. What up, Griff? It would appear to me that Jacques is what's up.
4: Yeah, he's up there.
3: Tyrone, could you ask Jacques what feats of daring do he has planned for us today?
4: Say what?
3: What's he gonna do?
4: Oh, hang on. Monsieur Jacques.
5: Oui?
4: Voulez-vous jeter j'ai te dos, this cracker? Tucker won't know what you're going to do.
5: Je suis comme un terrible zévette. Je vois ton plan. Bureau de tobac pour ton crêpe Suzette.
4: What'd he say, Tyrone? What'd he say? He said he going to walk on the tightrope and demonstrate great feats of balance. Now, Tyrone, I noticed that Jacques is about 60 feet in the air, and he's not using a net. Could you get him to comment on that, please?
6: Yeah. Avec noir, voulez-vous, you ain't using no net. How come?
5: Mon Dieu, les passe-pouces avec noir. Do it.
4: What'd he say, Tyrone? What'd he say?
6: He said the UPS truck got lost.
4: Well, Tyrone, I hear that the drum roll has started, and famed French tightrope walker Jacques Strap is about to step out on the rope. And there he goes. And there he went.
5: Oh, mon Dieu. Oh, regardez-vous. Oh.
4: What'd he say, Tyrone? What'd he say?
6: He said that first step is a...
4: And it is. And I've just been informed that due to heavy traffic, the ambulance cannot get through. So famed French tightrope walker Jacques Strap will be taken to the hospital in the Oscar Wienermobile.
5: Oh, quelle retire. Oh, no.

0: Rich Tightrope Walker Shockstrap, a speedy recovery.
1: Oh.
0: A productive job search for our friend Tyrone.
2: Right on.
0: And Mr. Driver of the Wienermobile.
3: Yeah, Matt, what can I do for you?
0: Can I get two with everything, please?
3: Sure thing. Coming right up.
0: This has been Chris Klates on Sports. You want something, Jacques? I'm buying.
4: Well, I've got just one question. 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
23: Alabama's state school superintendent, Dr. Eric Mackey, is calling for changes within the selection process of members of the state textbook committee. The statement from Mackey comes after 1819 News reported on a recent person being placed on that committee, which turned out to be an error. Emily Eating Sandley of the Magic City Acceptance Academy was sent a letter that was in error, according to Mackey, placing her on the textbook committee, which selects the books used in various subjects in public schools. Mackey came back from vacation to answer questions about this issue, and now he says he wants the state legislature to reform the selection process of these textbooks, calling it the bane of his existence. Mackey says he wants the textbook committee to report to him about their choices so that he can, in turn, recommend them to the State Board of Education for a vote. Mackey says the textbook committee should be working directly with the superintendent rather than

0: be an outside committee with no accountability. Mackey says he's tried to make that change to the committee years ago, but was voted down by state lawmakers, and he now says he wants to try again to change this process. I'll be back with more Alabama stories after this.
1: Some of the greatest blessings is just having people that care about you, to have someone that's just going to love you and make you feel important. They encourage you to be in church. They encourage you to be in prayer. They encourage you to be in your Bible. Now it's a part of my day every day. My house parents planted seeds in me that you can see where those seeds have sprouted in my life and helped change my life.
2: Big Oak Ranch, a Christian home for children needing a chance.
0: Roof damage has caused the International Paper Mill in Wilcox County to temporarily halt all operations. The suspension will be for about a month for repairs to take place. The company says the decision was made out of an abundance of caution for the safety of their employees. I'm Andrea Tyke.
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10: Good morning, Birmingham. It is 6:06 on the 16th of July of 2026. We've got ourselves a beautiful day with a lot of sun and 92 degrees for a high, a tiny chance of rain, 20%. That's like nothing. Same tomorrow, 91 for a high, and then about a 15% chance coming up on Saturday. 91 for a high then as well. So it looks like the rain might be behind us. You might get a little, but it might be, you know, largely behind us here until Sunday when
14: then
10: the
14: it's
10: sky
14: like
10: is going to open up and then,
14: chance,
10: yeah, unload on us once again. Why does God hate me? This is what I want to
14: know. Did you get rain yesterday?
10: No, I got nothing.
14: I did.
10: Did you?
14: I got another soaker.
10: Really?
14: Yeah, it's just amazing. It's
10: Already?
14: Been like, I think this is day 7 or 8.
10: I may have gotten some. I wasn't home for a lot of the afternoon. So when I was driving home and I was kind of like, these roads look kind of wet. It may have been that it happened while I, but you never can tell. It may have missed my neighborhood entirely and just rained, you know, 2 blocks away. It's the way things are at this time of year. You know how it is. So anyway, there's your weather. Anthony and Company Jewelers bringing you portions of today's show. What a great organization they have down there in, 50 plus years ago, they started this thing and it was really a wholesale company. They were buying diamonds and then reselling them. And what they found was that they had a really, a great gift, A, for finding the best diamonds available, and B, they started to notice that some of their customers were charging a lot for those diamonds, and they thought, we could probably do this better. And they got into the retail business. And then they began designing and redesigning jewelry, and they began collecting, you know, some of the best arrays of jewelry imaginable. 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You know, I was listening to our own radio station last night. I think it was 7:30. Little Mark Levin.
14: Yeah, love Mark me Levin. Some Mark Levin.
10: Yeah, me too.
14: He's awesome.
10: Get off my phone line, dummy. Do you think that's funny, Mr. Producer? Said humorous to you, Mr. Producer? I need to talk to you.
14: It's a pretty good imitation.
10: He's got two speeds.
14: Yes.
10: At this voice down here, he's...
14: He's yelling.
10: Get out my phone line. he's funny. He's dynamic.
14: He is.
10: And also, by the way, very knowledgeable, which I appreciate. He's a constitutional scholar. I actually trust him over a lot of Supreme Court justices. I kind of wonder why Donald Trump hasn't named him to the Supreme Court yet, because he'd be a perfect addition there. He'd be better than Amy Coney Barrett, I'll tell you that right
14: you're
10: now.
14: You're probably right about that.
10: He probably couldn't get confirmed by the Senate. But I'm listening to our own station last night, and I think it was 7:30 that ABC News comes on. You know, normally we have 18, 19 news during the day, but, you know, they take the night off, and we throw ABC on there. And ABC says this. And I don't know the name of the anchor, but he says this. The United States and Iran trading blows again today. Yes, that's right. The United States and Iran were trading blows. Like Mike Tyson and Carol Channing would trade blows in a celebrity boxing match.
14: Well said.
10: What are you talking about? Yeah. He made it sound, and that was, by the way, the entire story right there. It sounded like, oh, we hit them, they hit us. It was pretty much even. No, it's not even close. Why, you know... let me be clear. We love our local ABC 3340 affiliate. We're tied in with them. We think they're fantastic.
14: Nationally.
10: On the local level, you can't afford to be that biased. You know why? Because you go to church with your viewers. Because you see them in the grocery store. Because your kids go to the same school. And somebody's going to grab you and go, what the hell did you say the other day?
14: What are you doing?
10: You can't put your bias into the news. Right. On the national level, somehow they feel perfectly okay with saying things like the United States and Iran traded blows today. Yes, if by traded you mean we hit them 4,319 times and they hit some targets in the area twice, but they didn't even hit them because we shot their missiles down.
14: Right. It sounds like they're listening to Iran is what they're doing.
10: Honestly.
14: Outlets of Iran.
10: Yeah.
14: Because if we could really get eyeballs on what in the world the U.S. is doing militarily, it would blow our minds.
10: Yeah.
14: at what they're doing. Precision. I mean, everything is so precise. They know exactly where they're shooting, what they're going after.
15: Right.
14: Iran's over there just lobbing stuff, hoping it hits something.
15: Yeah.
14: That's where we are at.
15: And usually
14: what
15: it hits is one of our missiles in midair as we take it out.
14: Right.
15: And that's the problem for them. And now Iran is once again rattling that saber and threatening the United States. If your empty-headed president, they say, if your empty-headed president insists on trying to take out our power, stations and our bridges, the infrastructure in the Middle East only stands because of Iran's restraint. Yes, and your lack of missiles and drones. So we shall remove that restraint and we will wipe out all the infrastructure in the area and you will be sorry. Well, you know, then, you know what's going to happen then? Qatar, Jordan, you name it, Saudi Arabia, they're all going to be like, can we get in on this bombing thing?
14: Mm-hmm.
15: Is there some way we could, we got planes, we got bombs, we would love to join you on some of these runs, if that's okay with you. Because they're going to be fed up. They've reached their limit with Iran. They're not getting mad at us.
14: No.
15: They're getting mad at Iran. They're like, hold on a second. The U.S. bombs you and you bomb us?
14: That's right. That's what they've been doing.
15: Yeah.
14: Yeah, which makes zero sense.
15: It makes zero sense. No. I don't know what they thought they were doing. They thought they were going to make these people mad at us, but that they're having the exact opposite, of course. And all of their compatriot countries, their surrounding countries, we have basically cut them off from anybody and everybody. Nobody wants to help them except China, which is way too far away, and North Korea, which is way too far away, and Russia, which is busy trying to save its own ass right now as they're trying to hold on to the Donbas region while Ukraine continues to slaughter them at the rate of 30,000 soldiers a month. I mean, they're taking out 8,000 soldiers a week or something
14: like
15: that.
14: It's amazing. Yeah, Ukraine is still in the fight. There's no doubt about it. But, this... You know, when we talk about what's going on in the Middle East and with us in Iran, look out next week because Donald Trump has already said it. If they don't come to the table, and they're probably not going to, it's bridges and power plants.
15: Mm-hmm.
14: Next week, it's bridges and power plants. And once that gets done, you know, and we've got the coast right where the Strait of Hormuz is, where ships don't have to worry about Iran any longer bombing them or doing whatever they're doing, lobbing rockets or drones mm-hmm. or whatever it is, mm-hmm. we'll be in good shape. We'll be closer to being, hey, you know what? We're done. We're out of here.
15: Yeah. And I think what needs to happen here, and of course, I'm far from the master negotiator that Donald Trump is, but I think you say, here's the deal. You write the deal out and you say, you're not going to ever have a nuclear weapon. We're going to release these many funds to you to help you rebuild under these circumstances, and we're going to keep an eye on things. And of course, we get to inspect, et cetera, et cetera, et cetera. Now, every day you don't sign this deal, it gets a little worse for you. Mm-hmm. Every day that money supply gets a little bit worse. Every day it gets a little bit less beneficial toward you. Every day that goes by that you don't sign this agreement, it's going to get worse until eventually there will be no agreement and we're just going to bomb you into obliteration.
14: Mm-hmm.
15: So you make up your mind. You can sign this very good deal now, or it could be a little worse tomorrow and a little worse next week. And the week after that, there won't be a deal at all.
14: Mm-hmm. And the sooner we do this, the better it is for us.
15: Yeah.
14: Because we're seeing those gas prices going back up.
15: Absolutely.
14: We'd like for those to come back down.
15: Yeah.
14: You know, everything is kind of tied to this. So the sooner we wrap it up, the better it is. So, Iran, you just go ahead on down this path where you don't want to cooperate. You don't want us to make mm-hmm. sure that you don't have nuclear weapons. You want to keep on, you know, lobbing things into the Strait of Hormuz. It's going to be done. Donald Trump will take care of this. Our mm-hmm. military will take care of this.
15: Oh, no question. As I said, we probably should have wiped out this level of leadership the day after they did the whole assassinate Trump deal. Now they've got a gigantic
14: billboard thing I've seen of him in a
15: Trump
14: coffin.
15: In a coffin.
14: Yeah, I'm like, that's nice.
15: Yeah.
14: How about that's the first thing we blow up?
15: That'd be good.
14: That building, where that is.
15: Let's just aim for that. I like that idea.
14: I do too.
15: 6:15 with Dixon and Vining. Three things you need to know coming up next.
16: One is good looking, vivacious, insightful, smart, funny, and entertaining. The other one is Dixon. 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

0: better watch out. Trump said next week he's going after the power station.
1: And your bridges, too. We'll get your bridges.
2: You're chewing your bridges, too.
3: And your little dog.
2: Right. He's pretty.
0: All right, you want the Jeff joke of the day already?
4: Yeah, let's do it bright and early. Mm-hmm. Jeff's on it. He's got places to be.
0: My wife left me because she said I was too obsessed with sports. I was really sad because we'd been together seven seasons.
4: Yeah, okay. I thought it was pretty good, too.
0: Alrighty, then.
4: Nice job, Jeff.
0: Very well, then. Mr. Bugs knows what bugs you. They would like to take out the bugs that are bugging you. They want to kill the bugs on the outside and kill the bugs on the inside. They want to kill all the bugs. All the bugs need to... No, actually, we need bugs on the outside. They do important things. But we don't want bugs inside. That's why we kill them, and then we leave the barrier on the outside to keep them from getting inside, which is nice. Drain fly season is here. If you don't know how to treat drain flies, there's a lot of stuff on the market right now that they'll try to sell you that they go like, this is great. No. Mr. Bugs has got a very cool system whereby they're able to put foam down in that area inside the mouth of the drain where the gunk builds up, where the drain flies sort of breed and create. And then they go like, don't run any water for the next hour. And you don't. And then eventually, you know, all the drain flies die, which is what you're after. They're able to take care of your mosquito reduction, your termite bonding, small rodent control, everything, you name it. 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They're statewide at 844-MRBUGGS. 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
5: And now, it's Dixon and Vining's top three things you need to know.
0: It's actually called cyclosporiasis.
4: That's correct.
0: And it is essentially explosive diarrhea. The Alabama Department of Agriculture and Industries is encouraging consumers to continue following safe food handling practices as federal and state public health officials investigate a multi-state outbreak of cyclosporiasis, an intestinal illness caused by the parasite Cyclospora sciatenensis.
4: Cyclosporiasis.
0: That's the one.
4: Mm-hmm. Yes.
3: I like the way we said it before.
4: Yeah, I did.
0: According to ADAI, no cases have been reported in Alabama at this time. However, officials are reminding residents that proper food safety practices, particularly when handling fresh produce, remain an important part of reducing the risk of foodborne illness. By the way, you know, we've had something like 44, 48 hospitalizations across the country at this point. A lot of them in Michigan for some reason. But they also say a lot of people aren't reporting this. They just are like, you know, you have an upset tummy for a couple of days.
4: Yeah.
0: And you think, oh, okay, I ate something bad. And you just get on with your life. So that doesn't mean we don't have any cases. It just means we haven't had any cases bad enough to lead to, say, a hospitalization or somebody going to the doctor over.
4: Yeah, and some of the experts out there, physicians and whatnot that know about this, have talked about, you know, what do you do? One of the things is the fresh produce that, like lettuce, wash the vegetables and things like that. But they said even with baking soda or vinegar, it doesn't really get rid of the cyclosporiasis thingy that's going on there. So peel back a couple layers of like a whole head of lettuce and then rinse it under. They said don't soak it.
0: Right.
4: Rinse it under the sink and still be careful. And then there's all this talk about cooking. Well, how often do we cook fruit unless it's in a pie? Or you're canning it of some sort.
0: Yeah.
4: So the best thing to do probably is maybe buy local, buy Alabama.
0: Absolutely.
4: I mean, there's a lot of farmer markets weekend.
0: You go to a farmer's market and you buy what is there, what has been grown here locally. It's safe to say.
4: You're probably safer off doing
0: probably that. No feces on it.
4: Yeah, yeah.
0: That's what I'm just
4: saying.
0: So
4: that's just a good suggestion. Yeah. If you are a big, you know, you love salads and you eat a lot of vegetables or fruits or whatever it is, maybe, you know, support local Alabama farmers and buy, because that's a little bit safer than, say, what you're buying in the grocery store that's coming from, I don't know, Mexico.
0: I went out last night and ordered the grilled salad with a side of feces.
4: Did you?
0: Yeah.
4: Yummy. How'd that turn out?
0: Yeah, it was very tasty.
4: Yeah. How you feeling today?
0: I'm not good.
4: Yeah.
0: I'll be.
4: And by the way, if you get this and it's more than a couple of days, they said you've got to go to the doctor and get some antibiotics because it might be with you for a while.
0: A month. It could be as long as
4: so,
0: a month.
4: Yeah, a couple of days of this and you should be done. And if you're not, go to the doc.
0: Of course, at the same time, you're like, look how much weight I'm losing.
4: Don't I look good?
1: Give me more of this.
0: Mm-hmm.
1: No, you really don't want
0: People
1: it.
0: Will probably not even recognize your corpse in the casket. Tropical weather watchers will be keeping a close eye on the Gulf this weekend. An area of low pressure could form there this weekend and has a chance, a low chance, of becoming a tropical depression in the next 7 days. I had a tropical depression last week.
4: Did you?
0: I cured
4: that
0: it.
4: Work
0: with,
4: out for
0: cured
4: you.
0: It with some chocolate frosting. Weather enthusiasts are all of all stripes. Have been speculating about this possibility for more than a week. The National Hurricane Center officially jumped on board yesterday. NHC forecasters highlighted an area in the Northeast Gulf near the Big Bend region of Florida where the disturbance could form this weekend. That is unusual. Usually it starts a little further out in the Atlantic. Now we're talking about, well, let's start it right here. Now, the good news would be if it does decide to make landfall there, it doesn't get to build up a lot of speed.
4: That's true.
0: It doesn't get to build up a lot of strength.
4: That's good.
0: It would just kind of go like right there.
4: Mm-hmm.
0: And maybe it comes in as a tropical depression and maybe it misses us entirely, which would be good. The really bad thing about hurricane season is that you're kind of wishing ill on other people. Go left.
4: Well, yeah,
0: go
4: because,
0: left.
4: Yeah, that's
0: don't hit
4: the
0: us, hit them. Do it to Julia.
4: Right, to somebody, just not me. Not to my home that's at the beach, you know. Not that I have a home at the beach.
0: My 1984 humor is lost on you people.
4: We got it.
0: No, you didn't.
4: We did.
0: You have no
4: it's
0: idea
4: all good.
0: What I'm talking about. Donald Trump is urging ICE to resume traffic stops, and Tom Homan says they're going to. You know, to me, not to wax too poetic here, but drawing attention to it. The first thing you cannot do is when the left is like, oh, my God, look what they're doing. Okay, well, stop. No, incorrect. ICE is doing their job. ICE is picking up illegal immigrants, specifically going after those that have other warrants for their arrest, specifically going after those who have committed other crimes aside from coming across the border illegally. But if you have an illegal immigrant who gets in your way or is part of the collateral situation, as we have seen both now in Houston and in Maine, well, then you're not going to just let that guy walk. We've seen this before. You know, you go into a business, a manufacturing plant or whatever, to pick up two guys that you know have committed other crimes. They're here illegally, and they've committed other crimes. You go in there, and you find there's 19 other illegal immigrants. You don't get to turn your back on them. You have to, you know, sweep the whole thing, get them all. The poor plant owner is there. I've got no one to run the machines. Well, you shouldn't have hired illegal immigrants. How about that?
4: That's for starters.
0: And they all have got, and then the left goes, you said you were only going after the worst of the worst. Well, if that's the only ones that had been there, we would have just taken those two. But there were 19 other people there who were here illegally. Our job is to round up illegal immigrants and take them home. We are prioritizing the really bad ones. But if there are others in the field of vision when we go to get them,
4: we're going
0: to pick them up.
4: Yeah.
0: And so here you had this so-called 35-year illegal immigrant, father of three. He started a business. I'm thinking, what a thumb in the eye of America that you come here and every single day you wake up and you know you're an illegal immigrant and you're living here on the edge and you have the gall to start a business and hire other illegal immigrants, no doubt for wages that are below what you would pay Americans, right? Are you even like following all the rules and regulations when it comes
4: probably
0: to such
4: not.
0: Things?
4: Probably not.
0: Unbelievable. And then you get upset. ICE is there. They're there to pick up somebody else. This guy panics. He tries to flee. He runs into an ICE vehicle and then attempts to run over an ICE agent. Guess what? You get shot.
4: That's it.
0: That's how that works. You're going to get shot under those circumstances. You get zero sympathy from me.
4: Yeah, and Donald Trump said it. He's like, you know, let's, we know initially they were like, let's just halt things for a minute. Donald Trump's like, no,
0: yeah.
4: ICE officers, keep doing what you're doing because you're doing a great job. And Tom Homan talked about that yesterday. He was like, this last month was one of the biggest months since ICE started all of this of rounding up illegals and getting them out of the country. And that's what we want them to do.
0: We're getting near 10,000 a day at this point.
4: It's massive.
0: That's very impressive.
4: Yeah.
0: If you think about it, when you say things like, all right, we're going to stop that, or you even let that little information slip to anybody, and you go, we're going to stop doing these traffic stops, and then you go, never mind, we're going to start again. Well, you've just drawn attention to it.
4: Yeah, that right. Just keep doing your job,
0: idea.
4: Right.
0: Just keep doing it. Don't just say, nope, we're going to keep doing what we're doing. And if hey, news media, if you'd like to get the word out on something, get the word out not to stand in front of or not to try to attempt to run over ICE agents when they're standing in front of your vehicle.
4: Right.
0: Do not attempt to run over ICE agents. They're law enforcement officers.
4: They know what they're doing.
0: They are able to shoot you. They are able to take you into custody.
4: Can we stop with that? People that keep saying that ICE officers aren't trained with weapons and things.
0: They're trained.
4: Are you kidding me?
0: Perfectly trained.
4: I mean, do your research on this. Yes, they're trained.
0: Of course they are.
4: Mm-hmm.
0: It is 6:30, Dixon Dividing, Talk 99.5, Talk 99.5.com. 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
13: Well, we have a stall now on 459 North at Highway 280. That's exit 19, and I'm Phil Carter in the traffic center.
14: Well, beginning this afternoon, our rain chances come down. Temperatures start to go up. Now it's the Alabama summer, so you can't totally rule out a rogue afternoon shower or thunderstorm. That'll certainly be possible through the Alabama weekend. High temperatures in the lower 90s. Looking ahead to next week, though, we turn up the heat. We go back to the sort of pattern we had at the end of June. Look for high temperatures to climb into the mid-90s with heat index values north of 100 degrees through the middle of next week. Rain chances stay slim through the forecast period. I'm ABC 3340's meteorologist Evan Chikvera on Talk 99.5.
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15: 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Generally, they were, in any given political race, the lesser of two evils in a low turnout race that everybody just decided they hated the other guy more. in the last week. That's how they get there. That is a terrible way to keep a country together.
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0: 635 Dixon Dividing, talk995.com. Interestingly, when they do that song live, or in the past when they have, they actually throw in a few lines from the Weird Al Yankovic parody of it called Gump, just to see if anybody notices. A lot of groups appreciate the Weird Al parody. I do.
1: Do you?
0: You know?
1: You're a Weird Al fan?
0: If Weird Al did a parody of my song, not that I have a song, but if he did,
1: that'd be kind of cool.
0: You'd be like, extra airplay, really? Yeah. More for me.
1: Yeah.
0: That's what I say.
1: That's what Richard's thinking.
0: 636.
1: More for me.
0: Exactly. I like more for me. Dixon Dividing, talk995.com.
1: So on terrain, and I was just mentioning, it's been 7 or 8 days of afternoons at my house where it's been raining. And, you know, if you've dealt with a lot of rain, too, and you're noticing that there are some problems in and around your home when it comes to wet weather, there's a fix to that. It's called B-Dry. 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David Fevitt, wonderful guy, and the guys at B-Dry will take good care of you to resolve these issues. And it's always nice to know that you can call them anytime. 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
0: 638. With Dixon and Vining, I just saw where Donald Trump is imposing a 25% tariff starting July 22nd on Brazilian imports, which is a lot. That's a big number,
1: isn't it?
0: The Brazilian,
1: yeah.
0: I'm not sure how many exactly that is, but it's a lot.
1: 25%.
0: 25%
1: wow.
0: On a Brazilian imports. Mm. Public documents newly released by Senator Chuck Grassley and Ron Johnson show that Jack Smith, the special counsel, spied on Congress as a special counsel, then lied to them about it. Yep, we now have some information. Remember, he got in front of Congress and he, under oath, said all he saw was toll records. That is to say, the data about the text, timestamps, recipients, how many times somebody texted somebody, not the actual content of the text. Well, now...
1: You lied.
0: We have evidence that he did, in fact, see the content of the texts and had a... Well, it's his version of a special master. What you have to have is somebody who would go through these things first, who is able to do so, has got all the clearances and whatnot, and then would take those that they think are worthwhile and hand them off to Jack Smith. Now, interestingly, he had two categories he wanted to put them in. One was had to do with security, national security. And the other one had to do with international, basically, spying. Either way, it was like, we're going to fill up these two folders that are both bad. Somebody was breaking national security. Somebody was involved in international spying, whatever. This is what the guy was looking for. And he claimed that he didn't see any of the content of the texts. But now we are finding out that he did, in fact, see the content of the texts. And now, essentially, it's time to, I think, charge the guy with perjury.
1: Absolutely.
0: I really do.
1: And here's the thing. 44 members of Congress were part of this. Imagine being a member of Congress and finding out that Jack Smith did this. A, he did this. Mm-hmm. It looks like. And B, that, he lied under oath. He perjured himself.
0: Tommy Tuberville, one of the guys that he was looking into.
1: Tommy was quite upset about this, and I don't blame him.
0: No, I mean, I would be furious. And by the way, nobody told anybody. Nobody gave anybody a heads up. Nobody gave anybody, you know, there were certain people you're supposed to be informing about such things when you do that, and Jack Smith did none of that. He played fast and loose right from the get-go with the special counsel thing, even to the point where he wasn't even supposed to be the special counsel because he wasn't properly appointed, which is why Judge Eileen Cannon down in Miami dismissed that entire records situation against Trump, said, this guy's not even the special counsel. He's got to go. Then after all of this fell by the wayside and all of these investigations were dropped because Trump won the presidency and you don't indict a sitting president, Jack Smith said, well, let me just release all the information that I have from my side without there being any defense whatsoever.
1: That's
0: and
1: nice.
0: Finally, a judge had to step in and go, knock it off. You're not doing that anymore either.
1: No. Yeah, this is a guy that was flexing his muscles in a way that he probably shouldn't have. Here's the other thing. He issued nearly 200 subpoenas on more than 400 conservative individuals. This is unbelievable. This guy, right. They need to nail him to the wall on this.
0: Now, let's examine this from a little bit more, let's say, petty standpoint. We have been taught since we were children, you can't judge a book by its cover. You can't judge a book by its cover. Don't you dare look at the cover of that book and judge it. You have to read that book before you are judging that book. You have to look at every page. You have to read the whole thing.
2: No.
1: Line by line, word by word.
0: Absolutely. Mm-hmm. And yet, there are some people that I have been able to look at and right off the bat go, weasel. There's a weasel right there. That guy's a weasel.
2: You know what that is? You're judging.
0: I know.
1: You know what that is.
0: I'm judging the book by the cover.
1: You are judging it, but some of that is life experience, Richard.
0: Sure.
1: Because once you get a little of that, your radar can go up real quick.
0: Jack Smith exudes weaseldom. I mean, he exudes it. It comes out of every pore all the time. I'll give you another name. Adam Schiff.
1: Oh, yeah, that one's real. That one's high on the list.
0: Before Adam Schiff even opens his mouth, you look at him and go, boy, I don't like you right now. Mm-hmm. I find you to be a weasel. Eric Swalwell.
1: Very much so.
0: Perfect example of a weasel. Adam Kinzinger, complete and utter weasel. And Graham Plattner.
1: Yes.
0: Another guy that you could look at and go, boy, I vote no.
1: You saw that one a mile away.
0: Exactly.
1: You knew that one a mile away.
0: Yeah.
1: I mean, yes, judge the book by its cover sometimes, and that's a good example of it. I mean, no doubt about it.
0: You ever meet somebody in real life that you just, kind of like right off the bat, you're like, ooh, I don't think so.
1: I try not to do that, but sometimes, again, your radar goes up and you're like, oh, no. Mm-hmm. The hair on the back of my neck just stood up. Mm-mm, walk away. Yes, I have done that.
0: A couple of guys that have dated my daughter, I've just been like, I'm getting a bad vibe out of this guy. Now, of course, I don't tell my daughter that because that's forbidden fruit. Now, suddenly that becomes very exciting. And so I'm just like, oh, yeah.
1: You stay out of it.
0: Phil, he's
1: great. Listen, she'll figure it out.
0: Yeah.
1: But, you know, eventually. Unfortunately, sometimes it's, you know, further down
0: late,
1: the road.
0: A little late.
1: Yeah.
0: But, yeah, no, this guy, Jack Smith, has come across as a smug weasel from day one, and I have disliked him immensely. And anytime you hear him speak, anytime you see him on television, anytime you hear even the tiniest piece of an interview with him, you just go, oof, God, he makes my skin crawl. Because he is, he's everything that we have warned you about in the Democrat Party, which is we're going to cherry pick all the information necessary to try to hang these people out to dry, and we're going to ignore any exculpatory evidence. And this is how you end up with 34 felony charges and 34 felony convictions against Donald Trump in New York because, you know, there's a guy, Alvin, what's his name up there? Alvin Bragg, another guy that makes your skin crawl. Letitia James, another person who makes your skin crawl. Big Fat Fanny over in the Atlanta area.
1: Big Fat Fanny.
0: Yeah. Fanny Willis,
1: is that her
0: she
1: new
0: makes
1: nickname,
0: your skin crawl.
1: Fanny.
0: All of these people, you're just like, oh my gosh, all of these get Trump people, they're so weaselly and so wrong, and you just, ugh, everything about them just is off-putting. And Jack Smith, I would really like to see, James Comey's another guy that I just look at and go, oh my God, you are a weasel to the nth degree. I would very much like to see Jack Smith have to pay the price for this. If nothing else, he could pay the price for everybody else. You know, he basically could be the kind of the figurehead that we put in jail to say, see, people, you are touchable.
1: Again, when you got 44 Congress people involved in this and their text messages have been read by this guy and they know how smarmy he is, they all want to see him be held accountable.
0: Mm-hmm.
1: Perjured himself. He definitely perjured himself.
0: Perjured. Perjury. Mm-hmm. I don't like it. 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They do the paperwork, they'll work with your insurance company, et cetera, et cetera, et cetera. 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How much is this going to set me back? 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

0: 652, talk 99.5, talk 99.5.com, the pretenders. Learning to Crawl, everybody I knew owned that album. It was one of the big hits of, I want to say, 83, 84, around in there. This was a huge song off of it, as there were several others. My City Was Gone, song that Rush Limbaugh used as his theme for decades, only because Chrissy Hynde's father loved Rush Limbaugh, and she was like, he can use it.
1: Yeah, how nice.
0: Love it. 653, Dixon Divining, Talk 99.5, Talk99.5.com. You already heard the weather, but I'll repeat, sunny today. About a 20% chance of rain. Looks like we're going to be a 92. This is pretty much the same situation for the next couple of days. Sunday, we open up a little bit, 70% chance of rain. That's what they got now.
1: That may change.
0: Could change.
1: Subject to change.
0: You know, yesterday we were talking about going like on the tour of some of the great factories.
1: Yeah.
0: That we wanted to go down and see, like, the Smucker's factory and mm-hmm. things of that nature.
1: Milo's
0: would be, mm-hmm. check the
1: Bud's
0: Milo's
1: Best. Fleet.
0: Apparently they
1: I want the train
0: that.
1: Ride. Yeah. Bud's Best.
0: Apparently there are some tours we didn't even know existed.
2: People look at everyday items and wonder, how did they make that? Well, you can find out by touring the businesses that produce them. For instance, there's the Louisville Slugger Museum, where you can see wooden baseball bats being made. There's the Jelly Belly Factory, where billions of bellies for the belly are born. Right here in Birmingham, you can tour the Mercedes-Benz factory.
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2: 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The excited crowd starts gathering in the parking lot at 5 a.m., hoping to be one of the first 25 people to take the first tour. And the first exciting sight? The elevator that takes everybody up to the studio. Because of limited space, everybody is told to exhale until the doors open. Then you can see the magnificent Talk 99.5 hallway. Just imagine all the amazing people who have graced the rather tattered rug. People like... And finally, you approach the Window of Wonder. Yes, you've seen Dixon and Vining on YouTube, but there's so much more to the studio than their tired and haggard faces. Wow. There are also buttons and dials. Yes, the words state of the art do not apply here. Don't forget to look down and see the trash can filled with Coke Zero cans and old Smarties wrappers. If you're lucky, Valerie may open the door and say,
1: good morning, everyone.
2: And if you're really, really lucky, Richard Dixon will stay in his chair. All this excitement is capped by a trip to the Talk 99.5 gift shop. But don't get sticky fingers. You're being watched by our security guy.
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2: 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No refunds.
0: No refunds. No refunds.
1: Hey, now.
0: Our tired and haggard faces?
1: Yeah.
0: What?
1: Well done, John Bell.
0: Love me some John Bell.
7: Andrew, our security.
0: Yeah.
7: That'll work well.
0: Hey, now. 545-9950 if you'd like to chime in on anything you hear here today. Sean says, easy for Richard to say, it's psycho sorry asses. Because you do have sorry asses if you go through this, believe me. Yikes. I hate the national ABS/

0: good to me. Scott says, OMG, Steve West, love the Pretenders' iconic voice. Yes. People regularly compliment me on the bumper music.
1: I hear it all
0: show.
1: The time, yeah.
0: People are like, here's the best bumper
1: love
0: music.
1: It.
0: And I would say, that's all me.
1: outside of the studio, you take credit.
0: Yeah, absolutely.
1: No, all of it goes to Steve West.
0: Exactly.
1: We don't hand him a sheet with anything on it.
0: No.
1: Never have.
0: No.
1: We're just like, go.
2: Mm-hmm. And you guys said basically from day one it was my call. And I'm like, okay, I got it.
1: Go with it. And people love it.
0: Because you make wise decisions, which is good, unlike whoever's running Andrew's show. wow. That was uncalled for,
2: well,
0: wasn't it?
2: He is kind of in charge of his own music on that one. He tells us what
0: true.
2: To play.
0: That's true. He does. He's bossy.
1: And
0: he's
1: you know what?
0: Bossy.
1: That's part of the problem.
0: Says what?
1: Hey, now.
0: This is something that slipped under the radar. Yeah. A lot of people have not talked about it, but Donald Trump has shrunk two Utah national monuments by 90%. I remember when Bill Clinton took this gigantic swath of Utah, where there is an immense amount of coal and an immense amount of natural gas, and said, this is all off limits. And I was like, who is paying you? What the hell? Why would you do that? Why would anybody take these federal lands and put them off limits to any sort of drilling or any sort of coal mining, given the fact that we're able to do it now with a very small footprint?
1: Yes.
0: We're no longer talking about strip mining or going in and blowing the top off of mountains like we used to do. We're now actually just able to do these things with gray. And fracking when it comes to gas is pretty impressive, obviously when it comes to oil as well. But it was first Bill Clinton who did this in 1996, and then Barack Obama expanded it in 2016. And Trump, showing some genius, says, 3 million acres is too much. You're fine with 300,000. And even conservationists are like, yeah, 300,000. We'll take 300,000.
1: Good. That's for okay. Donald Trump for doing this.
0: Absolutely.
1: Yeah.
0: We
1: Smart
0: need
1: move.
0: The energy. Mm-hmm. We certainly need access to the energy. And the ability to do that will automatically decrease energy prices. We are finding more and more pockets here of gas, oil, and coal than we ever imagined, including a new one we recently found in the Gulf that has something like billions of barrels of
1: there
0: oil.
1: There we go. Now we're talking. There. Yeah, we just be more dependent on ourselves.
0: Yes.
1: Stop being dependent on other countries for all of these things we need.
0: And make other countries dependent on us as well. Then they can start dancing to the tune we play. And the tune we play is the Star Spangled Banner, baby. That's right. Well, maybe God Bless America.
1: We like that, too.
0: Yeah. Kate Smith.
1: Mm-hmm.
0: America the Beautiful. Little Ray Charles.
1: Nice.
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5: President Trump has used the state of Alabama as an example of benefiting from incoming data centers. Trump's comment comes after the governor of New York signed off on a one-year moratorium on any data centers being built in that state. 15 other states are also considering a similar type moratorium. There are municipalities here in Alabama who have also passed similar temporary halts to projects before they get underway in parts of the state. However, Trump took to Truth Social saying that this is actual liquid gold for states who do allow the data centers to be built and bring in increased tax revenue. Trump said that states like Alabama, Florida, Texas, and Arizona are going to benefit from these data centers. And he also said that data centers should be made to pay for their own water and power. I'll be back with more Alabama stories after this.
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5: A search is underway in Morgan County for the person responsible for cutting a flash fiber optic cable. The cable was cut on Wednesday morning from a pole on Deaton Road in Lacey Springs. A reward of $2,000 is being offered to find the person responsible. AAA of Alabama says that gas prices are on the rise in the state as the

0: War between the U.S. and Iran resumes. Gasoline hit $3.54 a gallon on Wednesday, which is up 10 cents a gallon compared to prices just last week at $3.45. This time a year ago, the average cost of a gallon of regular gas was $2.77. I'm Andrea Tite.
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9: Good morning. Hope everyone is well. It is Thursday, the 16th of July, 2026. 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Here's the weather forecast. Sunshine today. I think we'll have a prettier day than we did yesterday. Only a 20% chance of a shower. High of 92. Friday, about the same, 93 the high. Saturday, a 20% chance of rain, 91. And then Sunday, it looks like we get a pretty good chance of rain coming back into the forecast. Right now, we have it at about 60-70%. As we know, weekends get here and things change, so just know that. But we need a couple of days of drying out. I got rain again yesterday.
10: Yep.
9: I'm like, oh no.
10: Yep.
9: No more rain.
10: That can go any time now. Just give us a couple of days. Seems like we're never satisfied. When it's too dry, it's like we could use some rain. It's too rainy. It's like, can we dry things out? we are never actually happy with what's going on with the weather. We are regularly dissatisfied.
9: We are. And I know that's, you know.
10: Strangely enough, you know.
9: It's not hot enough. It's not cold enough. It's not whatever it is.
10: We don't even have anything like monsoon season in our neck of the woods. No such thing. And yet we always seem to be dissatisfied with whatever is happening otherwise.
9: Let me throw out a little bit of somewhat breaking news, being that last hour we talked about it. Cyclosporiasis. This is that awful, nasty bug that gives you explosive diarrhea. We now have confirmed 11 cases in Alabama.
10: 11? 11. These go to 11.
9: 11 cases. We went from 0 to 11.
10: Wow.
7: thank you, Spinal Tap.
9: Yeah, so apparently it's the Alabama Department of Public Health that has now put this out and confirmed it. So, and one of the cases, they believe that somebody traveled outside of Alabama and they came back to Alabama and they have it. So, okay.
10: The other 10 may have come from here.
9: Yeah, who knows?
10: Okay.
9: But it's here, folks. Take it seriously because, you know, you're in 48 hours. It ain't going to be any fun. And if it goes beyond that, you go to the doc. Go to the doctor.
10: This is where I remind you that mac and cheese is a vegetable in the South.
9: Yeah, mac and cheese is very good right now. And I would also say this, you know, those that maybe have, they have some illnesses or you're going through some type of treatment or whatever it is, you really want to avoid lettuce and fruits. And I know that's a big part of what our diet is all about.
10: It is?
9: Yeah.
10: I mean, sure, it is, yes.
9: Yes, it is. But you really want to not get this. Mm-hmm. I mean, for healthy people, you'll be okay. But for somebody that, you know, is going through, I don't know, cancer treatment or anything like that, or has an autoimmune disease or whatever.
10: Sure.
9: Y'all maybe want to really take this seriously.
10: Now, when you say fruit, does fruit roll-ups count?
9: No.
10: Oh, okay.
9: You go ahead and eat your fruit roll-up.
10: I'm going to. I intend to. That's where I get all my fruit.
9: Yeah.
10: The fruit roll-up. That and jujubes.
9: I love jujubes.
10: Argo, Alabama is hot, baby. It's on fire. It's en fuego. And there is an auction coming up on the 23rd of this month. It's an absolute auction of the highest bidder, 13,000 square foot building on 65 Angus Street, about 300 feet off of US 11, about a minute from exit 148 on I-59. I love Argo. It's a beautiful place. It's where everybody's kind of moving as we continue to radiate outward from the Birmingham metro area. The building that we're talking about here is perfectly located for any business that needs a good layout for a warehouse, production, big roll-up doors, you know, for delivery and shipping. Layout is ideal for multi-tenants as well. 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There's also another auction that very same day, 31 or so acres, Argo Margaret Road. It is also very close to US 11, partially in the town of Argo, partially in unincorporated St. Clair County, a true investment property to capitalize on the growth factor that that area is experiencing. It really is. 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Also, if you'd like to place something up for auction, GTAuctions.com, the place to go. The 23rd, mark it on your calendar, two big auctions, Argo, Margaret, you're going to love it. Now, when I say Donald Trump, what is the first thing that springs to mind? What do you associate with Donald Trump almost immediately?
7: The hair.
10: Okay, aside
9: maybe
10: from
9: tan,
10: the hair.
9: The tan.
10: Okay, aside from the tan and the hair.
9: Okay.
10: Aside from the bloviating.
9: McDonald's.
10: Aside from the hyperbole.
9: Yeah.
7: The love of gold.
10: There it is! Gold, right there, my friends. The U.S. Mint is set to begin production of a $1 coin featuring the face of President Donald Trump to mark the 250th anniversary of the nation's founding.
9: Nice.
10: Is it me, or is this the first time a sitting president's face has actually been on a coin?
9: I think so.
7: I believe it is, yeah.
10: I don't remember Reagan doing this, Bill Clinton doing this, Barack Obama doing this.
9: Listen, if
10: George H.W., George W.
9: Listen, we love our president, but I believe that Donald Trump, given the opportunity, would put his name on every single thing that he possibly could. And his face everywhere.
10: I believe that's true. Because he loves his president, too.
9: Yeah.
10: Yeah.
7: Okay. Yeah. Calvin Coolidge actually had his face on a 1926 commemorative half dollar for the 150th anniversary.
10: Uh-huh.
7: So it's happened once.
10: So this is where Trump stole the idea from, no doubt.
9: Well, if he can do it.
11: Silent Cal did it. I'm not that silent. I'm not as quiet as he was. Everybody knows how quiet he was. He almost never said anything.
9: And, of course, it has to be gold, not silver.
11: It has to be gold.
9: It has to be gold.
11: Much like my bronze tan, everybody enjoys. That's orange, Mr. President. Mm-hmm. You're an Oompa Loompa.
9: Kind of orangey. It's gotten better, though. And it looks like his hair's a little more natural now.
10: A little bit, yeah.
9: It's not so yellowy.
10: Yeah. So you talk about a $1 gold coin. Obviously, the face value says $1, but the amount of gold in it is going to be worth far more than that, right?
9: I don't know. Are they using real gold or is it just painted gold?
10: Actually, I believe it's just wrapped chocolate.
9: Okay. I think I would like
7: exactly.
9: that.
7: Exactly.
9: Could I have
7: gold
9: that?
7: Gold foil.
9: No, he wouldn't like that. You know why?
10: No.
9: Because you would crumple it up.
10: That's right.
9: You're like, that's my face. Hey. What are you doing?
7: I'm sure it's plated.
10: Yeah. That's what you think it's gold plated? I think it's actually gold. I really do believe it. I think they're putting out a $1 gold coin to honor the enduring legacy of liberty and a lasting symbol of patriotism. Featuring President Trump, it celebrates the strength of American values and the promise of a nation dedicated to preserving freedom for all. Trump previously ended production of pennies during his second term, making the release only the latest major change at the U.S. Mint of his administration. By the way, we don't talk about that enough. How long have we been discussing? I think the first time we talked about ending the penny, John Ed Willoughby was sitting in this chair.
9: Oh, my goodness. That was a long time ago.
10: We're going back to like 20 years. And I remember the morning show then, what they called the Breakfast Club. They got a bunch of water bottles from one of the water, huge, the gigantic, like the kind you put on a water system. And they were going to send them out to various places to have people, they were going to collect pennies and say, you know, because nobody wants pennies in their pocket. Nobody wants pennies in their home. Nobody, you know, I got a sock drawer full of them. Everybody's tired of the penny. And so recently I have noticed that when I do engage in cash exchanges, usually, you know, with my dealer, they don't give pennies. Mm. I haven't received a penny or given a penny in a long time.
9: Yeah.
10: And I'm okay with that.
9: You know, the start of when we knew that was going to be the end of the penny, when they had that little tray at the convenience store that said, oh, your drink is 93 cents.
10: Yeah.
9: Oh, I don't have, right. I just have 90 cents.
10: Right.
9: We'll take this 3 cents and add it to
10: I
9: it.
10: Would go through there, I would take all the pennies out, and I'd be
9: yeah,
10: like,
9: right.
10: How much was that, $11?
9: Yeah,
10: here we go.
9: For
10: one,
9: that.
10: Two, three.
9: So I'm looking at this, and it says that the metal used on the coin will be a gold-like finish rather than solid gold.
10: Ah.
9: Okay. So they're just the color of it will be gold-like.
10: Mm.
9: I bet Donald Trump doesn't like that.
10: He probably
9: doesn't.
10: I bet he
9: wishes that you make real gold coins.
11: Actual gold is what I really wanted, but I probably used it all in the Oval Office.
9: Yeah.
11: My mistake was painting everything in gold. I didn't know
9: listen,
11: I was using it all up.
9: We joked about that when Donald Trump first got back into office, you know, almost 2 years, a year and a half ago. There was some gold in the Oval Office, and it looks like with every press conference, there is something more and more and more. I've never seen so much gold in my life. It's
10: I expect
9: everywhere.
10: At some point, you know, he's going to show up and he's going to be wearing a gold crown. You're going to be like, no,
9: take
10: no.
9: Take that off. Take that off.
10: You take that off.
9: You take it off.
10: That is not acceptable.
9: You're giving the left more to talk about.
10: I love it. Trump's face, in God we trust. The backside features Donald Trump screwing Iran in a deal. So
9: that's
10: I'm
9: not
10: sorry.
9: Correct.
10: It's the seal of the U.S. emblazoned with the number 250.
9: Mm.
10: Okay.
9: Nice.
10: Now, is that a seal or is it actually like a walrus? I'm not sure.
9: That's a good question. Mm-hmm.
10: or. The U.S. seal. He's got a flag and everything.
9: Yeah, and the just to give you a, if you haven't seen the coin yet, it's that serious face, that photograph, that profile where his eyebrows are kind of down
10: right.
9: over his eyes a little bit.
10: He's got the
9: and the serious, he's not smiling, it's just his lips are together.
10: Got
9: and
10: the poochie lip.
9: Yeah. That's the picture that's on the coin.
10: Mm-hmm. Mm-hmm. I'll take two.
9: Yeah.
10: 716 with Dixon and Vining. Talk 99.5, three things coming your way next.
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20: Well, we have a couple of broken down vehicles now. One is 459 North at Highway 280, exit 19. The other, 65 South at I-459, exit 250. I'm Phil Carter in the Traffic Center.
21: Well, beginning this afternoon, our rain chances come down. Temperatures start to go up. Now it's the Alabama summer, so you can't totally rule out a rogue afternoon shower or thunderstorm. And that'll certainly be possible through the Alabama weekend. High temperatures in the lower 90s. Looking ahead to next week, though, we turn up the heat. We go back to the sort of pattern we had at the end of June. Look for high temperatures to climb into the mid-90s with heat index values north of 100 degrees through the middle of next week. Rain chances stay slim through the forecast period. I'm ABC 3340's meteorologist Evan Chikvera on Talk 99.5.
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0: Kind of like this one, Bob. You know, this movie is worth watching just for the music alone. It's a great movie and a great soundtrack. I don't know who the genius was that said, let's get Prince to do the music for this movie. But, ooh, great call. 720, Talk 99.5, talk99.5.com. It is Dixon, it is Vining, it is Dixon and Vining on this, your favorite radio station. Still having a few transmitter problems. Yes, we get the occasional text about it. It's not the transmitter, it's the tower, and we're working on it. It turns out that thing's really high.
1: Ooh.
0: Yeah.
1: And, you know, when you talk about a part, those parts are very pricey.
0: They're pricey. They're difficult. We found one on Temu. We're waiting. Ooh. It's a long way. It's a long trip from Japan or wherever it's coming.
1: And then getting a crew that says, oh, yes, we'd love to go to the top of that and start working on
0: we
1: this.
0: We cannot wait. All we need is a $10,000 insurance policy.
1: Mm-hmm. Probably more than that.
0: Ready to go.
1: Yeah.
0: Let's talk about your boating this weekend and how you need to get on that boat and get going, baby. Come on.
1: Let me make a suggestion. Rent maybe a boat. If you don't have a boat and you're like, yeah, let's take the family out, see what it's all about. You can do that at Rodney's Marine. Rodney's Marine is out there in Cropwell. And man, do they have some beautiful boats. Get on a Starcraft or Silver Wave pontoon, the Savannah Center consoles with a Suzuki. 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Rodney's is one of the largest Starcraft and Suzuki dealers in the state of Alabama, and they do a phenomenal job out there taking care of everybody that purchases a boat out there from them, from the time you purchase it to when you're like, hey, you know, I've had this 5 years, we're moving, don't need it, or you know what, I want a newer boat. They'll take care of you through the whole thing.
0: Absolutely. Great low monthly payments, in-house financing. Nicest people on the planet, and they can fix and or apply any accessory you could ever possibly hope for, because they have them all in stock. And stuff like skis and stuff like, you know, tow ropes and the bananas, the inflatable banana. Everybody want to ride the wild banana? Huh? They got all that stuff.
1: Yeah, they do. Pretty and cool. We just think the world of Rodney, and I like the fact that, you know, he knows everything about boats and he knows everything about lake life, and that's important to work with a business that knows everything about that.
0: Well, so, 15 years in the business, you'll learn a thing or two.
1: You sure do.
0: And you retain most of it.
1: Go see him. Again, Highway 231 on Lake Logan Martin. He'll deliver a boat wherever you are in central Alabama, so don't let that just hold you back that, hey, he's only out on Lake Logan Martin. No, he'll bring the boat anywhere. 525-1500, follow them on Facebook, and the website is rodneysmarine.com.
2: And now, it's Dixon and Vining's top three things you need to know.
1: Well, the U.S. launched a fresh round of military strikes on targets in Iran yesterday, and the focus is to degrade their ability to attack ships in the Strait of Hormuz. We're doing a pretty good job with that. The naval blockade is back in place, so no supplies or oil getting in or leaving Iran. So President Trump has urged Iranian leaders to quickly step up and sign an agreement, but they kind of came out yesterday saying that they have zero intention of working out anything. So 1 minute we're like, we're working on a deal. And then they come out and they go, no, we're not doing any deal. We're not interested in that. So,
0: already?
1: You know, we're just going to pound away. President Trump said if there is no agreement the next week or sooner, we will begin to destroy their bridges and their power plants. That's what's next. And I don't think you want any of that, but you're going to get it without signing an agreement.
0: And Iran says, oh, if you do that, then we're going to start destroying infrastructure in the region. And the only reason we haven't is because we have so much restraint. Oh, is that what it is? You have so much restraint. It's not that you're running out of bombs and missiles and that you really don't have any drones left to work with. I gotcha. Yeah, we are really doing it right this time. Obviously, we're hammering the Strait of Hormuz area to make sure that we are degrading any ability they have to attack ships in that area, taking that chip away from them and creating a world where we really, I mean, look, the fact that for 2 days in a row now, daylight raids, daylight bombing raids, we feel very, very confident that they really can't do much to us at this point, which, of course, we don't have the slightest notion what's going on the ground. All we can see is our own aerial shots, which are being released and declassified to some degree. But we don't know, you know, what kind of rubble they're looking at, what they're dealing with down there amongst the populace. And I would, you know, I would wish that somebody could get that info. And I know they've got some of the Elon Musk, what do they call it? This Telestar, the tele, whatever it is, his internet system is out there. And so they're able to, apparently get some information out, but we're not getting the kind of pictures that I would like to see.
1: Yeah, yeah. Trump going to take care of it. Apparently, that's where we are in this whole thing. We spoke about it at the top of the hour. Y'all need to know that more than 30 states are now dealing with cyclosporiasis. The outbreak, we can promise you that you don't want any of this. It is a nasty stomach bug. And as of Wednesday, the Alabama Department of Agriculture said there weren't any cases. And late yesterday and early this morning, we have learned that now Alabama has 11 cases. And those are just the ones that we know. So this thing is here in our state. They are encouraging safe food handling practices, particularly when dealing with fresh produce, lettuce, veggies, fruits. Alabama officials issued an advisory over the outbreak. They said it's a good time to support your local growers. Consumers can protect themselves better by buying produce from Alabama farmers. So I know Alabama farmers will love this. They're still not sure where this is coming from. There's a lot of experts that are looking at the lettuce, that may be it, but they haven't really said for sure where it is. So that's why they're kind of throwing lettuce and, you know, anything to do with, you know, salads and things like that. Fruits as well, wash them very well. But they said, again, unless you're, you know, cooking them to a certain heat, you're not really killing the bug. So, you know, just be careful. And again, might be a great time to buy your fresh produce from Alabama farmers.
0: Well, just to be clear that, when we go out for wings later today, I'm not eating any of the celery.
1: No, don't eat the celery.
0: I don't trust it. Yeah. I don't buy. In fact, I'm not eating any greens ever again.
1: Yeah.
0: I'm not even eating lime jelly.
1: That's the question. You know, a lot of people have been, you know, how long does this go on? It appears it's a summer deal. Sometime they said maybe mid to late August, when things kind of die down a little bit, that we'll go back to being all right to eating some of these fruits and vegetables. But right now, I don't know about you, but I don't want any of this.
0: No, thank you. I'll pass.
1: Yeah. Heads up, if you have an upcoming beach trip over the next, 5 to 7 days, because there's something brewing in the Gulf of America. There is an area of low pressure that could form this weekend and has a chance of becoming a tropical depression. The National Hurricane Center is looking at the area. This is in the northeast Gulf near the Big Bend region of Florida, where this disturbance could form. Now, it's only a 20% probability that the system turns into a tropical depression in the next 7 days. But you never know with these things. So, again, you have plans to go to the beach. Maybe you got a place in that area. You just need to be careful that this is something that we might be facing in the next 7 days.
0: Oh, let's face it. The beach has been just awash this year.
1: It has. It's been a summer of rain.
0: It's been nonstop rain down there. If you catch a nice day at the beach, you consider yourself lucky. You get out there. You enjoy it as much as you can. Get yourself a nice sunburn. Get back inside because it's going to rain tomorrow, as near as I can tell. Weird, though, that thing is forming in the northeast section of the Gulf. I've never seen that in all my born days. The only closest thing I've ever seen was Dennis, which I remember formed a little farther north than usual and then just ripped on shore very quickly and did minimal damage because it was moving so fast, and then it just sort of petered out.
1: Maybe this is what they're saying, because there's only a 20%. It doesn't have enough time.
0: Yeah.
1: And energy to draw from the Gulf, right, that it won't explode into anything huge, but it's still worth watching.
0: Not going to get as big and scary as, you know, it could be. 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And, of course, Highway 31 in Hoover, next to 2nd and Charles. 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
7: Well, it's now a four-minute delay on 280 East in between Red Mountain Expressway and Chelsea Road. Three-minute delay, 280 West, from Chelsea Road to Red Mountain Expressway. I'm Phil Carter in the traffic center.
8: Well, beginning this afternoon, our rain chances come down. Temperatures start to go up. Now it's the Alabama summer, so you can't totally rule out a rogue afternoon shower or thunderstorm. And that'll certainly be possible through the Alabama weekend. High temperatures in the lower 90s. Looking ahead to next week, though, we turn up the heat. We go back to the sort of pattern we had at the end of June. Look for high temperatures to climb into the mid-90s with heat index values north of 100 degrees through the middle of next week. Rain chances stay slim through the forecast period. I'm ABC 3340's meteorologist Evan Chikvera on Talk 99.5.
9: What you hear is what's really happening.
10: The fear, of course, is that you could end up with, like my daughter was a breech baby. She never did turn around like babies are supposed to, so ended up going with a C-section. You can't tell that she's a C-section baby except when she leaves the room.
11: Richard.
10: She goes out through the
11: Richard.
10: Window. We're
11: really,
10: off and running.
11: I'm really glad your daughter doesn't listen to this show.
10: Oh, sometimes she does.
11: Does she?
10: Yeah, every once in a while.
11: Does she repeat some of the things she's heard you say about her?
12: And then right after that, she turns it off.
10: Yeah, pretty much. You should hear what I say about you guys
11: when
10: you're not
11: no
10: around.
11: Oh, there's no telling, my goodness.
10: Exactly.
11: I've heard.
12: Reimagine, and then I don't care.
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0: you know, that would put me 1,000 miles away from home. So I'm really not, I mean, I like you and all, but I don't know. Seems like a long walk.
1: It is a long walk. I mean, steps we could do. 5,000 steps. 5,000 miles.
0: I would walk 5,000 steps, and I would walk 5,000. You're trying to get 10,000 steps a day,
1: yeah.
0: Right? That's what I heard.
1: 10,000 steps.
0: No good reason
1: not
0: for 10,000
1: miles.
0: Yeah.
1: No
0: good reason for that. There was a Japanese pedometer that came out years ago that in Japanese was named 10,000 steps.
1: Mm-hmm.
0: Had a cool Japanese name. I can't pronounce it, I'm sure. But when you translated it to English, it was 10,000 steps. And so people were just like, oh, that's how many steps I'm supposed to take. Really, 6,000, 7,000 is good. You'll be fine. You do 6,000, 7,000 steps.
1: What if I just want to make sure?
0: Yeah.
1: Knock yourself out. Another 4,000.
0: I mean, I don't think there's anything wrong with doing 10,000 steps.
1: Yeah. Not that I'm doing 10,000.
0: Do 14,000.
1: Mm-hmm.
0: Yeah, you know, I mean, once you get up into the 30s, it's a little crazy.
1: Well,
0: you probably want to slow down.
1: Now you're
0: maybe lie down,
1: your
0: take
1: feet
0: a nap.
1: Hurt.
0: Come on, yeah, you're in bad shape at that point. God, you're going through shoes at breakneck
1: That's
0: speed.
1: Right.
0: Really, that's just crazy. Okay, here we go. You just got home from school.
1: Mm-hmm.
0: It is, let's say, 3 o'clock in the afternoon.
1: Yep.
2: Ish.
0: Yeah. You got a little bit of homework. You'll get to that.
1: Mm-hmm.
0: But right now, you're going to pop a little snack into the oven, maybe the toaster oven, maybe the regular oven, because you're starving. You haven't eaten since, I don't know, 12:30.
1: 12:30, really.
2: That's about right.
0: You're in high school.
1: That's right. You're going through it.
0: You got a high metabolism.
1: You're burning it.
0: You got a high metabolism. And you were about to sit down and watch, I don't know what, whatever is on your local TV station, Gilligan's Island, you know, whatever. So what are you popping into the oven? What are you, bagel bites haven't been invented yet.
1: That's true.
0: Mm-hmm.
1: Mm-hmm.
0: Yeah, pizza rolls are there.
1: Yeah, Totino's.
0: If you have any of those,
1: Totino's,
0: that's really
1: there.
0: Good.
1: Mm-hmm.
0: But more than likely, at some point, we've all popped a frozen French bread pizza into the oven.
2: Yeah, I did.
1: It's been a long time.
0: Yeah. Oh, me too. I did run across some, I want to say 5 or 6 years ago, and I went, I just got to put these in. I just got to buy them. I want to see if they, and they are every bit as good as I remember. They were everything that I wanted them to be. I was just like, oh, I was like right back in 10th grade.
1: Are you, is there a particular brand you have to have, or you're like, no, I'm not doing this?
0: Well, I bought the one that they had.
1: Okay.
0: Yeah, that was it. That was all they had.
2: The only one that I really remember is Stouffer's.
0: Yeah.
1: Yeah, Stouffer's.
2: That was the one
1: others
2: that do it.
1: Number one on
0: that
1: the
0: was
1: list.
0: The one they had. But apparently there are more than that. There are 8 frozen French bread pizzas that are being ranked by Megan Hageman of Tasting Table. Again, always the women. Why can guys not do any
1: know,
0: of this?
1: We know the food. We
0: I want
1: know.
0: Some answers.
1: Mm-hmm.
0: I think guys like pizza better.
2: No, my bigger question is how old
0: that's a good
2: is
0: question.
2: The reviewer?
0: That's true.
1: Well, Megan, let's think about that.
0: Megan.
1: That name became popular.
0: When?
1: I don't know.
0: Well, let's
1: 80s?
0: See. Megyn Kelly.
1: Maybe
0: is,
1: 90s.
0: Is a big
1: Megyn Kelly,
0: right?
1: Yeah.
0: Megyn Rapinoe. She's older a little bit, but you know. So, all right, let's say that
1: I would say 80s baby.
0: You think she's in her 80s?
1: No, I'm saying born in the 80s. Silly.
0: I gummed this pizza. It was delicious. Okay, so she's probably in her 40s, 30 or 40s,
1: yeah.
0: You're saying. Okay.
1: I'm guessing.
0: Coming in at number 8, Lean Cuisine Personal French Bread Pepperoni Pizza. This thing looks pathetic.
1: It does look sad.
0: Sitting on its little plate there, it's got 4 little pieces of pepperoni, some fat-free cheese, and
1: ew.
0: Almost no sauce at all.
2: Well, you lost me when you said lean cuisine.
0: Yeah.
2: It's pizza.
0: Mm.
1: Yeah, I don't think lean cuisine should be in the pizza business.
0: Did not know that lean cuisine was mixed up in the frozen pizza game, and after trying its French bread pepperoni, I'm not sure it should be. Says Megan.
1: You could always add to this, right?
0: Yes, but
1: add
0: that
1: your
0: would
1: own
0: kinda,
1: pepperoni and cheese.
0: I would sort of take away from the lean part of lean cuisine,
1: right.
0: Wouldn't it?
1: And you're going to change the calorie content.
0: Sure.
1: It's going to up the calories.
0: Oh, yeah, why don't you go ahead and eat a couple of them so
1: I
0: you
1: mean,
0: can get
1: why are
0: full,
1: we bothered with, you know, lean cuisine, mm-hmm. 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
0: This item is a single serving, just one flat boat-shaped pizza resides in the box, boasting 310 calories for the entire thing, plus 16 grams of protein and a moderate amount of sodium.
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0: Coming in at number 7, Kroger French bread pepperoni pizza. 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
1: No, yeah, it looks a little funky.
2: Wonder who makes theirs.
1: The cheese looks weird.
0: 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This French bread pizza sat next to name brands like Red Baron in the freezer aisle, but I found it only one core flavor, pepperoni. Starts with a classic French bread crust, then tops it with tomato sauce, low moisture, part skim mozzarella cheese, at least it's not reduced fat, and pepperoni made with pork, chicken, and beef. I could tell before I even plopped this pizza in the oven that it wasn't going to be a high performer. There are simply not enough toppings. The sauce is spread thin, excuse me, and leaves the edges of the bread high and dry.
1: Oh, there's nothing worse.
0: The cheese is nothing more than a quick dusting.
1: You know what? I think we ought to pair this Kroger French bread with a Pop-Tart.
0: With no
1: There's nothing
0: filling.
1: On the edge.
0: Yeah.
1: There's hardly any
0: it's
1: filling.
0: True. There you go.
1: These two ought to marry each other.
0: They should. Red Baron French Bread Supreme Pizza.
1: We're getting better.
0: That is number six, by the way.
1: Mm-hmm.
0: Red Baron is on the right flight path with his French bread pizzas. Get the
1: See what
0: Red
1: you did
0: Baron
1: that,
0: flight,
1: the
0: path.
1: Flight path. Yeah.
0: He has several flavors in his fleet, and I decided to try both the five cheese and garlic and the Supreme. The deluxe option comes with a tomato-based pizza sauce, mozzarella cheese, pork and chicken sausage, pepperoni, green and red bell peppers, and onions. I like it already. I appreciate the dual meats on this one. The sausage crumbles have a nice savory flavor, even if they're not overly spiced, and the pepperoni is equal parts salty and greasy. The dense and hearty crunch of the crust was also a high point that remained consistent throughout the pizza. It could have been even more topping heavy, though. When I think Supreme Pizza, I think fully loaded. This one didn't have enough sauce, mozzarella, peppers, and onions. Ouch.
1: Mm.
0: Mama Cozy's French Bread Pepperoni Pizza. This is
1: never heard of this.
0: Aldi product.
1: Oh.
0: Yeah.
2: Mm. Never looked at Aldi for that, did you?
1: No.
0: Yeah, there you go. And it comes in at number five, so that's middle of the packer, kind of. I will admit, Mama Cozy's French Bread Pepperoni Pizza is not one of my favorite Aldi pizzas. The store's private label brand just happens to whip up other pies that are more enticing, like its rising crust pepperoni or cheese-stuffed crust three meat. Oh, I got to try those. However, when pitted against other French bread pizza options, it holds its own. As is the case with most pizzas in this category, this one leads with bread first. That turns out to be less of an issue here, though. The slice is richer and more flavorful than the others that came before it, with a satisfying crunch that doesn't get chewy once baked. The sauce is on the lighter side and doesn't deliver a particularly strong flavor, but there's a surprisingly generous layer of gooey, shredded mozzarella to make up for it. Someone has been complaining about the portion. She seems to like this
1: The gooey part, you got me there.
0: Number four, Sabatasso's French bread pepperoni pizza. Never heard of it.
2: Who?
0: Mm.
1: Is it here? Can we get it here?
0: Says it's from Costco.
1: Oh.
0: Mm.
1: I should know.
0: Of course, it comes in a bulk-sized box containing 9 total pies.
2: That'll do it. Uh-huh.
0: Also, while we're on the topic, please ignore the condition of the packaging. It was mangled in transport, but luckily no pizza was harmed in the process. There's a picture of the thing. It has been
2: No pizza was harmed in the making of this film.
0: The Sabatasso's brand offers just one type of French bread pizza at the wholesale club. It's pepperoni. Fortunately, one seems to be enough since it does rather well. Once baked, the mozzarella cheese turns beautifully bubbly. And even golden in some spots, coating the top with just the right amount of meltiness and perfect cheese pull. The bread itself tastes like a true baguette, soft and fluffy at the center with perfectly crisp toasted fringes. Ooh, I like this
1: one. Sounds like Megan really likes this one.
0: The sauce also stands out for doing what many others don't, elevating the tomatoes with rich notes of garlic, onion, and a subtle paprika
1: There's
0: smokiness.
1: Notes again.
0: Then the pork and beef pepperoni prove to be the main attraction, as they should be. They taste high quality, smoky, extra savory, and have a wonderful mouthfeel.
2: Oh, there it is.
1: Did they put that in there?
0: No.
1: Okay.
0: I added that.
2: But we did have cheese pull.
0: Yes.
2: So, you
1: and
2: know.
1: Notes. She said rich notes, of garlic.
2: There you go.
0: Rich notes. Love the rich notes.
2: Rich notes and a cheese pull. I mean, come on.
0: Number three, Stouffer's French bread pepperoni pizza. Stouffer's takes a break from frozen lasagna and macaroni and cheese to make a handful of French bread pizzas. The brand has 4 total flavor on the books, including deluxe pepperoni, extra cheese, and 3 meat. I decided to take a closer look at the first 2 classic options, starting with the pepperoni. It's bread central, even more so than other offerings. Staring down the thick loaf, I thought this would come to the pizza's detriment, but it proved me wrong. This base is like a cross between French bread and pizza crust, making it flaky on the outside and soft and doughy on the inside. In short, it's delicious. What's more is that it's smothered in a dense layer of baked mozzarella cheese that browned up to a crisp along the edges.
1: It looks like it's a little too done.
0: A sweet, garlicky tomato sauce resides below.
1: Below?
0: Hidden from
1: view. Wait a minute, it resides below?
0: It resides below. Hidden from view, yet obvious in every single bite. And four rich pepperoni, rest on top, made from pork, chicken, and beef, bringing a little kick into the fold. If I'm being honest, I would have liked a few more pepperoni tossed in just so that no bite had to go without it, but it gets by with its current count.
2: And where the garlicky sauce resides.
1: AI wrote this.
0: Number two, Red Baron French bread, five cheese and garlic pizza.
1: This looks very bland.
0: This is garlic bread.
1: Yeah, that's exactly right.
2: Say that like there's something wrong with it.
1: No, but it's just, doesn't.
0: She says, Megan herself says, this is more like a cheesy garlic bread than a traditional pizza.
2: There you go.
0: But I'm not complaining one bit. Swaps out a tomato-based pizza sauce for a garlic sauce. It's garlic bread. Stop it. You don't count. And number one, Stover's French bread deluxe pizza.
2: Oh, deluxe.
0: I have not seen that.
1: This thing looks like it's loaded. I mean, talk about a French bread that you can't even see the French bread.
0: Let me tell you something.
2: But how's the cheese pull?
0: In order for me to eat a French bread pizza right now, I'd have to be loaded. I'm just saying. Now, this is a deluxe pizza. It's everything I was hoping for in the Red Baron Supreme and didn't get. As you can see, it's served up with a mountain of toppings. And each one of them is tasty, complementing the doughy yet crisp French bread baguette that lies beneath. Okay, I made that part up. You still have your ample 100% real mozzarella cheese and sweet tomato sauce from the Stouffer's pepperoni pizza, but this time I could additionally taste some Italian-style seasonings mixed in. Then you also get meats in the form of two large pepperoni and spiced Italian sausage crumbles. Plus, you can't forget the veggies, really just a bonus at this point, including green bell peppers, red bell peppers, onions, and a small handful of mushrooms. Even though these are all chopped finely, you still get a little taste of one or another or even a couple at a time so that each bite is diverse and delicious.
1: The pizza is diverse and delicious.
0: It's a DEI pizza. So it is. Pizza has a little something for everyone. And if it has something you don't like, it's easy enough just to pick it right off there, Valerie. Get rid of those green peppers.
1: Yeah, I don't know.
0: Honestly, if French bread pizza were more common at takeout pizza places, I think this could easily compete. It's hearty and flavorful from all angles, while maintaining its status as a go-to and convenient comfort food. Okay.
2: Yes, but how was the cheese pull? We only got that on one. Come on.
1: We have to have that every time.
0: Sorry. We don't know about the cheese pull.
1: So Stouffer's French bread deluxe pizzas, number one.
2: Think about it. A couple of years ago, when we did the pizza run ourselves, that was kind of one of the things that
1: cheese pull. We talked about.
2: We kind of judged it.
0: We do like the cheese pull. Number two, technically, is Stouffer's French bread pepperoni pizza, because the other one is the garlic thing.
1: I'm with you. Count number two out.
0: It doesn't count. Number three is that Costco Sabatasso's French bread. So you can go buy one of those three and enjoy yourself a French bread pizza and take yourself right back to 10th grade. But don't forget to do your math homework. 7:48 with Dixon and Vining.
3: They'll make you think. They'll make you laugh. They'll make you hungry. Dixon and Vining.
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7: Still looking good on 2059 East in between Malfunction Junction and the 2059 Split. I don't see anything to slow you down right now. Should be able to make it in 4 minutes. I'm Phil Carter in the Traffic Center.
10: Well, beginning this afternoon, our rain chances come down. Temperatures start to go up. Now it's the Alabama summer, so you can't totally rule out a rogue afternoon shower or thunderstorm. That'll certainly be possible through the Alabama weekend. High temperatures in the lower 90s. Looking ahead to next week, though, we turn up the heat. We go back to the sort of pattern we had at the end of June. Look for high temperatures to climb into the mid-90s with heat index values north of 100 degrees through the middle of next week. Rain chances stay slim through the forecast period. I'm ABC 3340's meteorologist Evan Chikvera on Talk 99.5.
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0: accidentally bought tickets to see the Impure Prairie League, and the language. I mean, honestly. You think you belong to me. Don't make that mistake.
1: I never tried to make you think or let you see one thing for yourself.
0: 751 Talk995, Talk995.com. Yeah, man. Bustin' Out, great album, by the way. There's lots more good songs on that album than just that one, but that's the one that hit, and it hit very, very hard. McGee says on the Talk 99.5 guided tour list, don't forget to include the infamous studio wall thermostat.
2: Yes,
0: the Fisher-Price thermostat that doesn't actually control anything.
2: No, it doesn't.
0: It looks like it should.
2: But it's fun to watch people walk over there and try to make it cooler.
0: Play with it, toy with it.
2: Like,
0: Tracy says bologna sandwiches until this is over, talking about the psychosporiasis.
2: Do it.
0: Richard the cop sends over a Taco Bell sign that says, stop acting like you've never gotten explosive diarrhea here before.
2: AI.
0: Will sends over a picture of the Dixon. It says Dixon Walmart Neighborhood Market in the Palisades, Wednesday, 4 o'clock. Hey, they've got that yellow cap Milo's tea I love so much.
2: They sure do.
0: And it's not far from here, so I might go pick pick one up.
2: Thanks for that, Will.
0: For myself. I might just go get one because I like the sweet tea. Jerry says the backside of that gold Trump coin should just be a hand flipping the bird.
2: Oh.
0: I like that. For our enemies. Thomas says, when I use cash, I tell the cashier, I don't need those pennies if they start to give them to me. I actually take them. And then I throw them back in their faces. That'll teach them.
2: We don't even see that anymore, do we? Do y'all notice that on the counter?
0: The last time you were,
2: did they even do
0: it
2: empty. Anymore?
0: Last time I saw one, it was empty.
2: Well, you took it all.
0: Yes. It was $11. I had to take it all.
2: That's what you said.
0: It wasn't easy. No, there really was an empty one sitting there. I was like, no one uses, why is this, you're taking up space. Stop that. And they didn't give me pennies either. I was supposed to get like 52 cents. They gave me 50 cents. I'm like, I have zero problems with this. Next time I'll get 55, you know, whatever. Don't really care. It all evens out in the end. Scott says, I made broccoli cheese soup using broccoli florets from Publix 2 days ago. I swear my stomach hasn't been the same since. Maybe it's psychosomatic.
2: Probably.
0: Or maybe it's psychosoriasis. No, it's entirely possible. If you didn't cook the broccoli, if you just threw it into the cheese soup raw, you might be dealing with something
2: it
0: of that
2: be.
0: Nature.
2: Yeah.
0: It ain't good. Let's see. Scott points out everywhere is walking distance if you have enough time. Sure.
2: So true.
0: That's a little bit like everything's a personal pizza if you really believe in yourself. Hilarious. Anthony just writes one word, Stofers.
2: Stofers. Mm-hmm. He's a fan, obviously.
0: It's right up there with orange slices.
2: Mm-hmm.
0: People just
2: Thank
0: write
2: you for
0: just
2: that.
0: Writing just one word to
2: And
0: us.
2: Pimento cheese.
0: Love it.
2: That's what Sean said earlier, tower status, pimento cheese and orange slices. Did I cover them all?
0: Yeah, you go.
2: You did.
0: Mm-hmm. The FDA announced the recall of more than 735,000 packages of Pillsbury bread rolls over concerns they may contain glass.
3: That seems a little difficult to swallow.
2: Indeed. Might slice your throat up.
0: Mm-hmm. Ground glass. If you wanted to sound like, Jimmy Durante, that'd be the way to go. Just eat a few of those crescent rolls and cha-cha-cha. You're good to go. Your thermostat sounds like a thermostat in a European hotel, yes. They don't do anything. I found that out when I was in Dublin. I was like, it's not getting any warmer in here. It's not going to get any warmer
2: set.
0: In here.
2: Mm-hmm. They got it set.
0: Stop kidding yourself. Those penny things you see at the gas station, I saw one that said, need a penny, get a job.
2: Somebody having fun.
0: Love it.
2: Mm-hmm.
0: Jeff says he likes wings, just saying. Oh, this is Jeff the jokester. He likes wings.
2: Yeah, but you've already got somebody for today.
0: Maybe.
2: Maybe.
0: We haven't heard back from him. We don't know.
2: Okay.
0: We'll see. We'll see. We can invite Jeff to go get some wings with us one day, somewhere down the line, eventually. Let's make sure we go to a crappy place, though. His jokes aren't that good.
2: They are good. Give him an A for effort. My goodness.
0: No.
2: Every day. Well, once or twice he's missed.
0: I was going to say, he misses a lot.
2: Yeah.
0: Doesn't have to be today, he says. I'm just saying.
2: Monday through Friday. We just need that consistency, Jeff.
0: That boy's good. That boy good. Mm-hmm. Good and terrible. Every robot is a sex robot if you try.
2: Will.
0: Thank you, Will. My Roomba leaves the room every time I enter. I hope it doesn't go, like, outside, because, as you know,
2: it's like, see ya.
0: Nature abhors a vacuum. 7:57 with Dixon and Vining. And the humor just keeps coming, or whatever this is.
2: So let's get you some of this Milo's tea. He's going down to the Palisades Walmart.
0: No one has to go there.

0: appealing, and they're going through the process again. They're using every possible appeal they can because, of course, this case was ridiculous. She didn't sue because of sexual assault. She sued because of defamation, because she said, he sexually assaulted me, and he said, no, I didn't. And then they went to court, and she couldn't name the date. She wasn't sure of the place. She didn't know what year. She couldn't tell us anything about the assault except what she was wearing, except unfortunately that didn't come out until 2 years after she claims the assault took place. So there were just tons of problems with this.
1: And again, if this was so horrible, why are you coming out with it now? Right. Why didn't you come out with it in 1996 and report it to authorities?
0: Took that long. Why? How could you ever have watched The Apprentice, which you actually did at one point post on X at the time, Twitter, like, ooh, tonight I'm watching The Apprentice, my favorite show, and then it's, you know, and you're like, really?
1: Yeah.
0: You're going to watch a show by the guy who sexually assaulted you? Were so traumatized by that. Right, that seems likely. So there's just far too much wrong with this, but a New York jury couldn't wait to hang Trump out to dry. But here's my point about this. $5.8 million. Donald Trump is worth somewhere between $6.5 and $7.5
1: billion.
0: Billion.
1: This is a drop in the
0: bucket. With a B. Billion.
1: It's a drop in the bucket, but I'm sure it just gets in his crawl.
0: I did the math myself.
1: Yeah.
0: Okay. 1,054th of his wealth is $5.8 million. It would be like me paying a fine of $170.
2: I know how he needs to pay it.
0: Yeah.
2: His gold Trump coins.
0: That's it.
1: That would be funny.
0: That would be hilarious.
1: That would
0: like,
1: be
0: I'm
1: really
0: paying,
1: good.
0: I'm going to pay you, but I'm paying you in my meme coin. You're going to love it.
1: Coin.
0: It's going to be fantastic.
1: But it's gold.
0: You have to look at it every single day. Every time you try to spend it, you're going to have to look at a picture of me.
1: Oh, man.
0: Horrible woman. She's a terrible woman. I never met this woman. I have no idea.
1: They may have met her. Who knows? But, I mean, again, she was out to destroy him and try to keep him from winning the election.
0: She's far too ugly.
1: 1996, for the love.
0: She's not an attractive woman in any way, shape, or form. Look at my wife, Melania. Now look at E. Jean. Melania, E. Jean. Does it really look like I would even waste a minute on that?
1: Well, that's what he said. Exactly.
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4: Governor Ivey has appointed a new director for the Alabama Department of Tourism following the retirement of Lee Centel. The governor has now named Glenda Allred to head up that department. Allred has served in this position before under the Governor Bob Riley administration back in 2003. That's where Allred saw tourism revenue grow into a multi-billion dollar income for the state. Allred says she's honored to serve again and show the world what a special state Alabama is. Allred is a graduate of Huntington College, and her appointment goes into effect immediately. I'll be back with more Alabama stories after this.
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4: A baseball coach at Enterprise High School has resigned from his position following his second DUI arrest. The arrest of Marty Loverich occurred on July 9th in Geneva County. It also included Loverich crashing his vehicle. A test of blood alcohol showed that Loverich was above the legal threshold of 0.8%. A DUI arrest occurred last year with Loverich getting the charges dropped and him keeping his job. A Huntsville man has been indicted by a federal grand jury for possession of child pornography. 65-year-old John Murphy was one of five people in Alabama and Georgia who were federally charged after an investigation was launched based on tips from the National Center for Missing and Exploited Children. Residents of Hope Hull voted this week on whether or not to incorporate as a municipality. 150 residents voted in favor, 8 did not. I'm Andrea Tice.
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8: 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Thanks for hanging out with us on this lovely, lovely Thursday. We got a tiny chance of rain this afternoon. I wouldn't worry too much about it. We don't really see serious chance of rain in the forecast until Sunday. Doesn't mean you're not going to get any. There's a tiny chance. But we're looking at highs basically in the low to mid-90s over the course of the next couple of days. So enjoy the heat. Enjoy the dry, assuming that we get it. And take advantage of these few days to take care of maybe some outdoor stuff. My lawn guys were there yesterday. Took care of my stuff.
10: Hey, congratulations.
8: Has anybody come and murdered your crepe myrtles yet?
10: Nope, but they're okay. On the way today.
8: All right, they're on the way.
10: They're going to destroy what is absolutely in bloom and gorgeous. I'm like, you know, why? God.
8: Tell us the whole story here, because people are not up to date with what...
10: The story is this. So, in the neighborhood that I live in North Shelby County, they've been doing what they normally do, and that's to... Alabama Power hires a crew or crews to cut back the brush from the power lines. We've all seen this,
8: yeah.
10: Right?
8: Mm-hmm.
10: 3 weeks ago, there was a big truck crane that had one of those massive saws on it where they just go down the inside of the line
8: mm-hmm.
10: and cut the trees, you know, and that was fine. Yeah, a lot of woody area where I live. So they're cutting them back. It looks like hell, but anyways, they're getting the job done, hauling off the trees. I thought to myself, I've got three beautiful crepe myrtles. I just moved into this house last year, and I thought, before the season comes, so I need to cut these back. So I thought, no, I haven't seen what they look like yet. I'll let them bloom this year, and then next year I'll look at maybe doing that. Yesterday, there is a door knocker, you know, one of those little card, you know, that gives you the little information. We're going to be in your area tomorrow. There's trees that are in the line, and we're going to cut them down. We're going to cut them all the way back.
8: Yeah.
10: Like I've seen in some other areas where they've already done this. And so there's a phone number and a guy's name, and I won't give out his name. But anyways, if you have questions or you want to discuss this, please give me a call. I called him last night, and he's telling me the whole thing about, yeah, these crepe myrtles, there's a few branches that are up there in the lines, and we need to cut them down, cut them all the way back.
8: Mm-hmm.
10: And I said, oh, for the love, please don't do that. I said, they just started blooming. They're a beautiful deep red, violet. They're absolutely gorgeous. They look great. Across the street is a neighbor that's got a jungle gym and a pool in the driveway and all this other stuff. And I'm like, the trees block that. And I thought, I tell you what, let's make a deal. I'll cut them back when the season is over with and get them down because it's barely on the lines. It's barely through the lines.
8: Mm-hmm.
10: And he says, well, I'm going to talk to my supervisor tomorrow and, you know, I'll give you a call and we'll see what we can do. But I think we're going to have to cut those back because they're touching the power lines.
8: Mm.
10: And I'm doing everything I can to talk them out of cutting these down.
8: Yeah.
10: But sometime today, they're coming to my house to cut these down. Mm. Now I'll have a great bird's eye view of my neighbor's jungle gym set for the kids and the pool that's in the driveway, and it'll look like holy H-E-L-L. Oh, my gosh. I'm just so, I know they have a job to do. Yeah, I understand that. But these are like, this isn't some ginormous limb. These are the little top of the
8: they're quite
10: grape
8: frankly,
10: myrtle.
8: Judging from the pictures that you posted yesterday, they're barely touching the power line.
10: Yeah, they're there, though.
8: You could very easily trim around that. And that's what they do at my house. I have crepe myrtles. I've got 1, 2, 3, 4, 5, 6 of them, as a matter of fact. Twice as many as you. But who's counting, Valerie?
10: Well, there are three others, but they're back. They're like 10 feet on the other side of the driveway.
8: Very nice.
10: So they're both in, you know, that's 6 trees in full bloom.
8: And mine are in full bloom, too, and they look great. But what they do when the crews come along is they just kind of cut around the power lines. So there's a little swoop up there, and it thins them out, thins the trees out. From my side, they look great.
10: Yeah.
8: As you're driving down the road, you're like, oh, my. I really remember on those.
10: I would like.
11: It's a really bad haircut.
10: If we have to do a cut, I would agree to that.
8: Yeah.
10: I would say, just leave me some blockage.
8: Yeah.
10: Leave me some of the branches on my side.
8: Well, so. You know, my longtime friend Mike Pender from Classic Gardens, he talks about crepe myrtle. People buy crepe myrtles, and they think they want them to be smaller, so they hack them off, and then the branches grow again from the hacked-off part, and now you've got a smaller crepe myrtle. But don't do that. Just buy a smaller crepe myrtle. They make crepe myrtles in all different sizes. You can buy a little one if you want to. I have one. Somebody years ago planted one in my front garden, okay? It's like literally right in front of my house. And I'm like, I got to get this thing out of here because the roots are going to like start doing damage to stuff down
10: around.
8: Below
10: mm-hmm.
8: if we don't get rid of it. But yeah, somebody thought that would be a good idea. So it's hacked off and every year some branches come out and it's like, oh, no, who thought this was a good idea, planting a crepe myrtle right next to the house? It's literally 6 inches away, and it's a full-size crepe myrtle. It's so dumb.
10: Yeah.
8: I don't know why people
10: would. Well, I put out on X, if anybody's interested, my personal account on X, what the trees look like now. I'll take some after pictures and let you know what transpires today, but I'm just holding my breath.
8: Yeah.
10: And everybody's like, well, you need to talk to them because some people have had success with getting them to do what you're talking about, just lightly trim it. And others are like, no, they came and they just took it all the way to that level where there's just the.
8: They've trimmed mine twice in 6 years and they've done it the same way both times.
10: Yeah.
8: So my crew's better than yours, is what I'm
10: trying
8: to say. Yeah.
10: So, Alabama Power, I'm just pleading with you and whatever tree crew you hired, please, for the love.
11: What an odd way of one-upsmanship, though.
8: It's, yeah, what? That my crepe myrtles are better? No.
10: Yeah.
8: Everything about
11: that. Your people who are cutting yours back
10: are better.
8: Exactly right.
10: Yeah.
8: Yes.
11: Odd up one.
8: No, everything.
10: This is what Richard does.
8: I can do anything
11: I know.
8: Better than you do. anything you can do, I can do better. Anyway, Let's talk about some of the stuff that is in the news after I tell you that Aqua Systems is the best water on earth, and you can have it in your office. If you are the decision maker for your office and you have got one of those old water coolers that has the bottles, now what happens is you run out. You have to wait for the water guy to show up. Or he does show up and he drops off a whole bunch of bottles and they're taking up space. And then as you empty them out, they're taking up space as well. So you got empty bottles, you got full bottles. It's just taking a big footprint. That's just so stupid. You don't need that, and you certainly don't need the filth and grime that is inside that water cooler that you haven't even looked at. If you were to take it apart and see what was in there, good Lord, you'd stop drinking water and start drinking beer for the rest of your life. What you need is this very cool system that Aqua Systems have. You can see it. Just go down Highway 31 south of Valleydale Road. It's on the right. It's next to near Milo's, and there's a carpet place there. You'll recognize it. It says right, big sign, Aqua Systems. 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Have you heard about this Marine who is running for Congress? He's no longer a Marine, former Marine Corps member who says Donald Trump is the Antichrist and must be killed.
10: Oh, no.
8: Yeah. Mm-hmm.
10: Well, Secret Service will be visiting him.
8: No question. William Upin, a Republican write-in candidate for Florida's 5th Congressional District, so he's clearly not serious, describes himself on X as a prosecutor running to fix a broken political system. And he opens the nearly 7-minute video, yawn, by saying he enters the race to restore bipartisanship, return power to the working class, and fix our broken political system. The tone quickly shifts, however, as Upham says he has come to believe the country is broken and that America is engaging in a spiritual battle. We are led by a president who is the enemy of God, Upham says, before citing Bible passages and discussing the oath he took as a Marine officer to defend the Constitution against all enemies, foreign and domestic. He then claims there is no doubt Trump is the Antichrist. He's a false messiah, and he's your enemy, and he must be killed, Upham says.
10: Oh.
8: Now, he's wearing Marine camo in this video, but the Marine Corps makes it very clear that he was medically discharged in May of 2025. Medically discharged sounds a little
10: so
8: bit
10: we've
8: like...
10: we've got a little mental illness, maybe?
8: Maybe he's... he ain't all there. Yeah. Not really sure. So they said the Marine Corps is aware of the disturbing statements made by William Upham. The comments made by Upham are a direct violation of the oath he swore to uphold and are not in keeping with the service's value. That is one way to put it,
10: I think you're going to be in handcuffs here pretty soon.
8: Secret Service says, we're aware of the comments made by a congressional candidate in Florida, and we are investigating anything that can be perceived as a threat toward one of our protectees. Of course, out of concern for operational security, we do not discuss matters of protective intelligence. So they're not going any further than that. But yeah, this guy's a piece of work, and he needs to go. When asked about it, Donald Trump said, of course I'm the Antichrist. I'm the biggest Antichrist. The most amazing Antichrist. There are other Antichrists. Other Antichrists wish they were as good as me.
10: He's off. He's obviously off of his medicine. He needs to be back on his meds.
8: The president giving a speech tonight. You have any?
10: Yeah.
8: You want a prediction?
10: On what the big news is?
8: Yeah.
10: Thinking probably election 2020.
8: I think it's going to have something
10: to do with China.
8: That's
10: a little
8: the
10: of
8: claim.
10: That.
8: Yeah.
10: A little
8: know.
10: Iran talk. Yeah. He'll touch on a bunch of things.
8: But it's never really the slam dunk that you want it to be. You know, when they come out and they go like, we've got information about China and the 2020 election. It's going to be like, well, there's a chance they could have possibly, okay.
10: Influenced the election.
8: I'm sorry. Are you actually getting in my primetime lineup to say that? That's not okay. 8:17 with Dixon and Vining. Three things coming up next.
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9: Well, we have a medical emergency. Right lane blocked on 22 East before Cherry Avenue, exit 87. And we have a stall 459 North at Highway 280, exit 19. I'm Phil Carter in the traffic center.
10: Well, beginning this afternoon, our rain chances come down. Temperatures start to go up. Now it's the Alabama summer, so you can't totally rule out a rogue afternoon shower or thunderstorm. And that'll certainly be possible through the Alabama weekend. High temperatures in the lower 90s. Looking ahead to next week, though, we turn up the heat. We go back to the sort of pattern we had at the end of June. Look for high temperatures to climb into the mid-90s with heat index values north of 100 degrees through the middle of next week. Rain chances stay slim through the forecast period. I'm ABC 3340's meteorologist Evan Chikvera on Talk 99.5.
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0: 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Little rain in the forecast for this afternoon, but not much, 20% chance. I would say you are probably A-OK for the next several days. 90s for a high, 92, 93, around in there. And, you know, enjoy this somewhat semi-dry time. Get outside and do those things that you have been unable to because of that chance of rain that has been hovering over our heads all this time. Mm-hmm. Maybe I'll wash my truck.
1: There you go.
0: Probably not.
1: You'll probably save. The minute you wash, it'll rain.
0: Of course. That's how it works.
1: Mm-hmm. But your truck will look good for a little bit.
0: You want to stop the rain, plant some plants.
1: That's right.
0: Oh, you got to break out the hose forever at that point.
1: Mm-hmm, you sure do. Hey, speaking of trucks, you got a truck that you're ready to sell? Are you ready to get rid of that minivan now that the kids are out of the house? You're an empty nest. You're like, why am I still driving this minivan? Maybe it is time to get into a new ride, a different ride. But first, you got to figure out what you're going to do with your old ride. And Craig at Birmingham Broker can help you with that. Man, I love, love, love what they do down at Birmingham Broker. One of the things is how shocking you find out how much more value maybe you have in your vehicle than you really thought. Because you can look up all day long online what you think the value of that vehicle is, you know, the mileage and the year the car is and the shape that it's in. But ultimately, it's somebody like an expert like Craig at Birmingham Broker that can really nail that down. Now, the next thing is getting it listed and getting it sold. 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
2: And now, it's Dixon and Vining's top three things you need to know.
0: This isn't so much a news story as it is a bit of wonderment. Texas has received 6 months' worth of rain in 3 days.
1: Woo! Holy smoke.
0: A lot of flooding and rescues operations are underway in southern Texas as they are attempting to get people out of their houses. It's the classic scene you see all the time with guys in boats pulling people out of first and, in some cases, second-story windows to get them into the boat and move on. That is some serious, serious flooding. 1 year after we had serious flooding in Texas, you remember, and that whole camp got washed away,
1: that finally was declared
0: bankruptcy and closed, which was right. They were trying to open again.
1: Little girl from Mountain Brook who passed away.
0: Ended up losing her. Terrible situation there. But here we are all over again. Texas is getting it a second time. The Kuwaiti military says it is once again fending off missile and drone attacks from Iran. The Iranian regime has launched waves of strikes at neighboring Arab countries that house U.S. military bases in recent days. The Kuwaiti air defenses are currently confronting attacks by hostile drones. Following the sinful Iranian aggression, Kuwait's army said in a statement, general staff of the army notes that any explosion sounds heard are the result of air defense systems intercepting hostile targets. In other words, they're not hitting anything because there's air defense systems that are stopping them. In the meantime, the United States continues to launch new strikes on Iranian military targets as we are trying to stop them from being able to attack any sort of ships in the Strait of Hormuz, commercial or otherwise. Also, we have had to fire upon a ship in order to stop it because we're blockading once again and keeping Iranian ships from coming and going through Iranian ports. We're going to cut them off economically, and we're going to bomb the snot out of them physically, and eventually they're going to capitulate.
1: Yeah, and all up and down the coast there where the Strait of Hormuz is really the focus, is to find out where they're sending drones from and rockets and things like that, so that you can, you know, safely open up the Strait of Hormuz and get everybody moving through there. That has been a huge sticking point. And of course, we started this whole thing because we wanted to make sure that Iran didn't have any more nuclear weapon or capability. And so it kind of led to this, but that seems to be the bigger issue now that we've kind of got them tamped down on bombing everything, that first strike that we did, 15,000 strikes. But we've got to open up the Strait of Hormuz. That will help not only our economy, but, you know, across the world, the economy.
0: World economy, obviously. Yeah. Trump administration officials and conservatives torched a California judge's sentence for an illegal immigrant trucker who killed three people in a fiery California semi-truck collision. He was given less than 5 years behind bars.
1: Unbelievable.
0: Transportation Secretary Sean Duffy, who called the sentencing a slap on the wrist, said the agency will not stop until all illegal alien truckers are put out of business and held accountable. And the Department of Homeland Security said when he gets out of jail, we're going to be there waiting. We're going to grab him. We're going to make sure he never, ever drives a truck on our roadways again.
1: It's a shame that we're even housing him in our jails.
0: Amazing.
1: It's like, get him out of here.
0: Yeah.
1: But the problem is, you know, then does he come back?
0: Well,
1: find another way back
0: in. His own home country may never punish him, which I believe he's from India, as I recall. Came over here, of course, came across the border during the Biden administration and was here pending an immigration hearing, according to federal sources. He later obtained a California commercial driver's license, which he wasn't supposed to do, in June of 25. And, you know, he pulled across, you might remember the story, pulled across a roadway and ended up blocking some vehicles. And three people ended up dying and several other people injured, by the way. Just what a mess. What an absolute mess. I think we're going to have to come up with some punishment for these states that continue to hand out CDLs to illegal immigrants.
1: I can't fathom that they're doing that.
0: Yeah.
1: You can't speak English. Yeah. You don't know road signs. How in the world do you pass? They're just handing out licenses. They have to be, because they don't. How would you even take any kind of test?
0: I can't even imagine. I mean, you can't speak English. Why in the world would you be allowed to have a CDL that would involve you having to read the English written signs, talk to English-speaking police officers? All of that is absolutely absurd. And the House passed the Daylight Savings Time bill the other day, the Sunshine Preservation Act, as Tommy Tuberville calls it.
1: Yeah.
0: Sunshine Protection, I believe. Anyway, there is every reason to believe that this is going to die. It doesn't even get picked up by the Senate. Senators are so at odds about it, and part of it has to do with the fact that the middle of the country is like, you know, we're not going to see sunshine until 9 a.m. in some of these winter days.
1: Yeah, and that's the argument. I mean, the East Coast and Alabama and Georgia and Florida, we all benefit from it. But there are other parts of the country that are like, well, hang on a second here. Yeah. How long are we going to be in the dark for?
0: Well, maybe we need to revise our system, because that central time zone is just so big. Yeah, either we add another time zone, or we, you know, trim that thing back and make the Eastern time zone a little bit bigger and the Mountain time zone a little bit bigger and kind of make them all equal. And then you won't be so, you know, ticked off about the
1: whole
0: thing.
1: They may have to put that in this.
0: I mean, we really, I've said this for the longest time in Alabama, we should be on Eastern time. It's crazy to me that we're not. If you travel 2 hours north and slightly east, you're in Chattanooga, which is on Eastern time. Why are we not on Eastern time?
1: You're drawing straight lines, are you? Straight lines, north to south.
0: If you drew a straight line across the western line of Alabama and straight up from there through Tennessee and all that, you'd be in good shape. Somebody screwed this thing up.
1: Mm-hmm.
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11: Well, we have a medical emergency. Right lane blocked on 22 East before Cherry Avenue, exit 87. And we have a stall 459 North at Highway 280, exit 19. I'm Phil Carter in the traffic center.
12: Well, beginning this afternoon, our rain chances come down. Temperatures start to go up. Now it's the Alabama summer, so you can't totally rule out a rogue afternoon shower or thunderstorm. And that'll certainly be possible through the Alabama weekend. High temperatures in the lower 90s. Looking ahead to next week, though, we turn up the heat. We go back to the sort of pattern we had at the end of June. Look for high temperatures to climb into the mid-90s with heat index values north of 100 degrees through the middle of next week. Rain chances stay slim through the forecast period. I'm ABC 3340's meteorologist Evan Chikvera on Talk 99.5.
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14: 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Deep dive time.
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0: thanks to inflation, they're now just 17 cents flesh. 8:35, Dixon and Vining, Talk 99.5, talk99.5.com. This is the humor, people. This is what
1: I mean, it is free. We keep telling you that.
0: I know.
1: Absolutely free.
0: And you very, very much get what you pay for.
2: Except for that, it was 17 cents.
0: 17 whole cents, everybody. Last night, listening to a little bit of Mark Levin, very funny stuff. Oh, I should first tell you that before you allow Alabama Power to come, like, kill your
1: grape myrtles.
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0: Them come by.
1: Serious.
0: A little bit of trimming. They'll just cut around those wires. 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Last night, Levin was playing a little bit of a Zoom call that was taking place between the members of the Democratic Socialists of America. It sounded like a high school sleepover. With a bunch of people all going, I don't even know why we need a Senate. I mean, what's that even for? Do we need a president? We'd have to have like a guy, like a chief officer, like an executive, but he doesn't have to be the president and he'd have limited power. But the Supreme Court doesn't really do anything. Nobody really listens. So why are we doing that? We're going to get rid of them. And I'm like, you people have no earthly idea what's going on.
1: No idea.
0: You don't have the vaguest notion how anything works. And you're thinking that let me get this straight. This, of course, was a form of government that was put together by the founding fathers back in the 1700s, late 1700s. And you guys think you're smarter than them. Is that what you're telling me? You guys honestly believe that you know more than those guys did, that you have a better understanding of how things should work than those guys did. They also talked about how, you shouldn't have to work just to live, just to be able to pay. I mean, if you don't have to hold a job down just so that you could feed yourself and have a roof over your head, then that frees you up to really be everything you can be. And I'm thinking, so who's putting the roof over your head? And where are you getting the food?
1: Oh, it just grows on trees, Richard.
0: Yeah.
1: That's
0: about all you're going to get is the food that grows on trees. Uh-huh. Because at some point, when you stop paying farmers to produce things,
1: the doers aren't going to do anymore.
0: Yeah. I mean, I wouldn't. Would you?
1: No, heck no.
0: I mean, the minute you find out that no matter how hard you work, you're going to end up in the same house with the same food as the person next door who doesn't do any work at all, you're going to go, why am I working?
1: The thing is, this seems so elementary, right? This just seems so simple to grasp and why they don't grasp it. But it's why DSA, Democratic Socialists of America, are so dangerous, is because they don't understand. You've even got former House Speaker Nancy Pelosi and James Carville speaking out against them.
0: Finally.
1: They are finally saying something. The pushback is on, but we said it yesterday. The split in the Democratic Party is something we've never seen in our lifetime to this extent, that you have the Nancy Pelosi's and the James Carville's of the world who, when we listen to, go, man, they're really off their rocker. They're off their rocker calling the DSA folks, the socialist of that party now, really off their rocker.
0: Even further left.
1: And you're like, oh, this is so interesting.
0: But something struck me as I was listening to these lunatics, as they rambled on about things which they have very little. And this really was living proof to me that we have not educated our youth very well. Mm-hmm. We did not. Not only did we not understand civics or explain civics to them, very well about, you know, what does the Senate do? Why is it there? Why is there a Supreme Court? You know, we clearly did not get that message through to them, but we also didn't get economics through to them. We didn't understand that the only reason that you can buy a loaf of bread is that somebody wants your money more than they want that loaf of bread. And you want that loaf of bread more than you want your money. That's really what it comes down to. That's all of economics right there. There's a guy out there who's going, I can bake a loaf of bread for 10 cents and I can sell it for a dollar. Obviously, the government takes something along the way and, you know, I've got to pay my employees and there's insurance and so on and so forth. So I'm making about 8 cents on a loaf of bread. But that 8 cents really adds up when you sell hundreds of thousands of loaves of bread. And these kids don't understand that because nobody ever taught it to them.
1: Well, and I think some of that was part of the plan, not to teach them.
0: Yes, I think that you may be right about that. But here's the thing. I think it's kind of a good thing that this is rearing its ugly head right now because you're going to start having people examine. Smart people are going to start looking into this and going like, wait a minute, we don't need a Senate? Like, what are you trying to say? I'm not going to have a job. Let me dig into this and find out a little bit more about it. And the more people dig in to socialism, the more they're going to go, they're going to be horrified once they get to the bottom of it.
1: We hope.
0: Well, you know, if you're only looking at it in terms of what's in it for me, I've always said this about welfare recipients. It's very nice if you decide that you want to go on welfare and you don't want to work and you just want to take whatever the government gives you. But you have to be willing to accept that that's all you're going to get ever. You can't have any more money than that. We're going to top you out. This that you're getting, that's all there is. You get this Section 8 housing. You get these food stamps. You get this WIC. Done. You don't get another dime. I myself would rather have a wide open field where it says you can make as much money as you want. You can open a business. You can start your own side business. You can do gig work if you want to. You want to drive for Uber and DoorDash and God knows what else. Knock yourself out. You get to do all of those things, and you can rake in as much money as you want. I'd rather do that. And really, socialism is just the grand scheme of what we call the safety net of welfare, so to speak, SNAP, et cetera, et cetera. Socialism is just winding that out to its logical conclusion, which is everybody gets the same amount.
1: Well, and that's the destruction of America.
0: Yeah.
1: Absolutely.
0: Because you'd be surprised at the number of doctors and lawyers out there that are only doctors and lawyers because of the money that it brings in. That's the whole reason they went to school to learn this stuff. That's the whole reason they're doing it, is because they wanted to make money. They wanted to drive a nice Mercedes. They wanted to work in a nice office building. And they wanted to have a decent house. They didn't have a particular love for the law, a particular love for medicine. Maybe they were smart enough to be able to pick this stuff up. But at some point when you go, yeah, you're not going to have anything better than the janitor at the hospital has. Why am I going to medical school?
1: Done trying.
0: Yeah.
1: You're done trying. That's what capitalism is great. That's what America was built on. And that's why we are the greatest country in the world, because of that process. If you take that away, we're just like every other country.
0: Which begs the question, how do these kids not know that? Is their logical bone broken? Are they just not able to stop and think for a second and go, wait a minute, the only reason we have all these nice things is because people are going to... I think Milton Friedman, you know, there's a great scene of him on the Phil Donahue show. And Phil Donahue was like, well, I mean, can't somebody just be altruistic and put together a society that does this, that, and the other thing? And Milton Friedman was like, where would this great society be? Everything you do because to some degree it benefits you. Everything I do it because to some degree it benefits me. That's how the economy works. We're all in this for ourselves. And in the process, we end up helping each other. I want that cup of coffee more than I want the $5 in my pocket. I'm going to give you $5. I get a cup of coffee. That's what I really want. Yep. You want the $5. That's why you made the coffee to begin with. It's, you know.
1: It's a pretty perfect system.
0: It's as good as it's going to get.
1: Right.
0: There's no better system. I can tell you that. It's not perfect in any way, but it is much better than any other system on the planet. And nobody has ever gotten rich in socialism.
1: No.
0: Nobody has ever thrived under socialism. And somehow, we're not teaching them history, so they don't know that either.
1: Well, they don't know history. They don't know economics. And I will tell you this. Not only is it not happening in the classroom, but I think and I'm not blaming everybody or our listening audience, I think a lot of that's been lost, too, because as kids, we sat around the table. We talked about this stuff at night. Mm-hmm. Mom and Dad talked to us about, economy and what's going on presidentially or how they were going to vote and why they were voting that certain way. And many families now don't get together around the table as a family night and spend time talking about, hey, what'd you learn at school today? And then you kind of talk about it and debate it and, you know, maybe add your two cents as a parent. Many homes aren't doing that anymore. So they're not getting it at school. And there are families that aren't talking to their kids about it.
0: No. So they're too busy. They're all sitting at TV trays watching The Real Housewives of Beverly Hills.
1: Yes.
0: Getting a real education.
1: Uh-huh.
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9: We have a crash on Highway 31 northbound at I-459 and a collision South Martin Street near Cogswell Avenue, St. Clair County. I'm Phil Carter in the Traffic Center.
10: Well, beginning this afternoon, our rain chances come down. Temperatures start to go up. Now it's the Alabama summer, so you can't totally rule out a rogue afternoon shower or thunderstorm. And that'll certainly be possible through the Alabama weekend. High temperatures in the lower 90s. Looking ahead to next week, though, we turn up the heat. We go back to the sort of pattern we had at the end of June. Look for high temperatures to climb into the mid-90s with heat index values north of 100 degrees through the middle of next week. Rain chances stay slim through the forecast period. I'm ABC 3340's meteorologist Evan Chikvera on Talk 99.5.
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0: We'll never forget hearing this song for the first time on the radio. DJ back announced it. That's a technical term, kids. Back announced it as Queen, and I said, surely he read the label wrong. That doesn't sound at all like the group that did Bohemian Rhapsody. What the hell's he talking about?
1: Very different and very talented.
0: I was a big Queen fan, so you'd think I would have noticed, but I was really shocked. And then the second and third time I heard it, I was like, oh yeah, that's Freddie Mercury, absolutely. And then I thought, you know, these guys are all over the map. They do all kinds of stuff. Four really great songwriters, a lot of different styles. They do operatic, they do damn near country sometimes, you know? And this great 50s sound. Really loved it. 852 Talk 99.5, Talk 99.5.com. It is Dixon. It is Vining. It is Dixon and Vining. And West and Phil Carter in the traffic center. Todd texts us and says the big saw is called a giraffe. I thought a giraffe was the.
1: Yes.
2: Toys R Us.
0: Yeah, exactly. That's right. Isn't that?
1: I like that.
0: Jeffrey the giraffe.
1: Joffrey.
0: Joffrey the giraffe. Yeah, mascot. Mm-hmm. Houston says, cut them down. Cut them all down. Well.
1: Well, that's not very nice.
0: What do you got against crepe myrtles, man? Jeez. David says, a few years ago when they came through and cut my crepe myrtles that were on the street, they gave me my crepe myrtles that black city mold.
1: Ooh.
0: The bugs, I've never had a problem since I've been in the house, and the only trees that are crepe myrtles in my yard were the ones that they cut back that had the problem, so they do not sanitize their souls in between jobs.
1: Their saws?
0: No, I like souls better. Says souls.
1: We'll go with souls.
0: It says souls here.
1: Yeah, I can see how that could happen.
0: They do not sanitize their souls between jobs. They're evil.
1: I wonder if I could get some protesters with some signs and just hang out in the front of the house.
0: They'd cut the signs off at the top. Yeah. They would just come in.
1: Maybe I'll go home and tie myself to the trees out front. would that work?
2: Plan. Looking for a haircut could I the hard that? Way?
0: Yeah.
1: And tie, right. How people tie.
0: Yeah. You have to climb up into the tree, though. Really put yourself in harm's way.
1: You got to go in the tree.
0: Yeah. You got to be in the tree.
1: I get bugs on me. I don't know about that. I ain't got time for that.
0: Well, I want to protest.
2: How much do you really like that tree?
1: I love my. There's three of them. They're beautiful.
0: I'm protesting unless it becomes inconvenient
1: look
0: for me.
1: Look how beautiful they are. I'll show you a picture.
2: I'm not denying. Yeah. I mean, I saw the post yesterday, but I'm sitting here thinking to myself, how much are you really willing to go for?
1: Yeah. How pretty they are.
0: Not if it inconveniences her. You She's too. Not going to do that. Let's not be crazy.
1: Well, Chad's supposed to... Oh, I wasn't supposed to say his name. Chad's supposed to call me this morning. Chad and I are going to become good friends. Chad. I just feel it. It's in my bones. Come on, Chad. Help me out.
0: Big Rick says, if your trees are actually touching the power lines, you definitely don't want to trim them yourself. It could be a shocking experience.
1: I see what he did there. Y'all, it's just there's a couple of blooms that are on a couple of the lines. And don't touch my
2: crepe myrtles. No touchy.
0: Nameless person here. Says, I hope they don't cut yours down like they cut mine. They left about 5 feet of tree trunks. No leaves, no tree,
1: please
0: nothing.
1: Don't do that to me. I'm telling you, it blocks a view that's quite ugly across the street. And no offense to my neighbor. I love my neighbor, but
0: obviously
1: I don't
0: not.
1: Like the garbage that's in the front of your house.
0: Whenever we get a text like this that has no name attached to it, I'd like to go back and see if I can glean some information from previous texts.
1: Yeah, and what do you get?
0: The only other previous text we got from this person was on February 3rd, said, does Disney on Ice still come to the BJCC?
1: Really? February?
0: Be amazed at the questions we get around here.
1: Oh, my goodness.
0: Thomas says, I came to hate crepe myrtles. The job I had at the Bell South building across from the summit, there were 96 crepe myrtles we had to prune every spring. I could see that being
1: That's a lot of crepe myrtles, I would imagine.
0: A little bit
1: and there's a lot of branches in each of those grape myrtles. Mm.
0: I know some of you lived in Florida. What is the drinking water in Florida? Why do Florida and California disproportionately produce so many wild-eyed anarchists?
1: Well, they're pretty big states to begin with. And then the sun makes you a little crazy.
0: Yeah, Central Florida is the hub of weirdness. If you read a story about something that was completely off the rails, and then you go look at the byline. It's almost always
1: like Orlando,
0: right? Or one of the outlying areas near Tampa or near it's bizarre. But that really is the hub of weirdness in the Western Hemisphere. I was so proud to live there. It's a slap in the face to all the good and competent truckers out there busting our asses every day talking about the guy who only got 4 years and change for killing three people. I don't know what's going on in California. This is another one of those. You're like, really? You're going to allow this guy to walk after?
1: Liberal judge probably let him walk.
0: You're not thinking about the victims here at all?
1: Nope.
0: And those who have to now live without their loved ones as a result of this guy's horrible actions? I don't understand it. I really don't. Roger says, why don't the government go after companies that actually hire these drivers? Makes sense to me, so they can get a free pass. I agree. I think that they should be going after the companies that hire these drivers in the same way they should be going after almost any company that hires knowingly illegal immigrants. Now, maybe this guy gets his CDL and he doesn't get a job anywhere. He's just a freelance guy. And everyone says, well, he's got a CDL. He must be okay. I don't know. I can't speak to that because we don't have that information. AIOC actually said that we don't need farmers anymore. We have grocery stores now. No, that was a meme. She didn't really say that. She is stupid, but she's not that stupid. Mm-hmm. They can go get some civics out of a fantasy book called Disorder Truth by Terry Goodkin. Said lots of these other wadoo liberals, TikTokers, whatever, have a deal against Terry Goodkind. And it could be something that he had said. That about maybe in his politics or not. I can't make heads nor tails of this, Tony. Thank you for the voice to text.
1: Doesn't work very well.
0: You do occasionally.

0: takes a minute.
1: Yeah, those have been there a while.
0: Mm-hmm.
1: They're pretty established.
0: Good day, Val and Richard. I'm just now tuning into your show. Have you two already talked about the former Marine who's running for office in Florida and called for Donald Trump to be killed?
1: We just talked about it. Mm-hmm.
0: Yes,
1: you,
0: we did. We did talk about it. He once again is a write-in candidate. So I really don't think anybody can take that terribly seriously. And Cindy, in fact, breaks out the words crape murder. That's what they're looking at committing today, crape murder.
1: That's what's going to happen.
0: Get the Arbor Police on this case.
1: The Arbor Police?
0: The Arbor Police.
1: They said that there is a forester that rides with these guys, because yesterday I noticed mm-hmm. on the street over, there was like four of these trucks.
0: Mm-hmm.
1: So I wonder if that's really true, if they're just in there slaughtering trees off power lines and they don't give a rip.
0: Any chance it's Forrester Whitaker? I love him.
1: I don't know.
0: I've seen him in a lot of movies.
1: I'm hoping I get home in time to have a conversation today. Please, I got a Ring camera out there. Do you think the Ring camera, if I turn on the audio and the mic, I scream at them?
0: You're going to have to yell.
1: That from my front porch they could hear down to the street?
2: Hey, you, knock it off. Put down the jar.
1: Myrtles. Don't you touch them.
0: We're going to sue Alabama Power.
1: Where is she?
0: We're going to sue Alabama Power. Don't say that.
1: No, I know they have a job to do.
0: Yes.
1: I just love my crepe myrtles more than
0: power.
1: And I guess that'll be the thing.
0: Apparently.
1: I'll be like, dang, I should have told them to cut those. Now we have no power.
0: Live and learn.
1: They're little branches.
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4: Alabama's state school superintendent, Dr. Eric Mackey, is calling for changes within the selection process of members of the state textbook committee. The statement from Mackey comes after 1819 News reported on a recent person being placed on that committee, which turned out to be an error. Emily Eating Sandley of the Magic City Acceptance Academy was sent a letter that was in error, according to Mackey, placing her on the textbook committee, which selects the books used in various subjects in public schools. Mackey came back from vacation to answer questions about this issue, and now he says he wants the state legislature to reform the selection process of these textbooks, calling it the bane of his existence. Mackey says he wants the textbook committee to report to him about their choices so that he can, in turn, recommend them to the State Board of Education for a vote. Mackey says the textbook committee should be working directly with the superintendent rather than be an outside committee with no accountability. Mackey says he's tried to make that change to the committee years ago but was voted down by state lawmakers, and he now says he wants to try again to change this process. I'll be back with more Alabama stories after this.
5: Some of the greatest blessings is just having people that care about you. To have someone that's just going to love you and make you feel important. They encourage you to be in church. They encourage you to be in prayer. They encourage you to be in your Bible. Now it's a part of my day every day. My house parents planted seeds in me that you can see where those seeds have sprouted in my life and helped change my life.
6: Big Oak Ranch, a Christian home for children needing a chance.
4: Roof damage has caused the International Paper Mill in Wilcox County to temporarily halt all operations. The suspension will be for about a month for repairs to take place. The company says the decision was made out of an abundance of caution for the safety of their employees. I'm Andrea Tite.
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6: Good morning, everyone. Happy Friday Eve. It is Thursday, the 16th of July, 2026. We got a nice day in front of us, sunshine. About a 20% chance of an afternoon shower, a little hotter soon, 92 for the high. Friday, 20% chance of rain, 93. Saturday, 20% and a high of 91. And then Sunday, a much greater chance of rain. Never fear, it's summer in Alabama, that could definitely change. But right now they're saying somewhere between 60 and 70%. Chance of rain on Sunday. So enjoy these next 3 days. Today is going to be beautiful. Maybe a break in the rain for us, which we kind of need.
7: We could desperately use that for sure. It will unfortunately remain a bit on the humid side, but we will somehow struggle through it because that's who we are as a people. We're hearty Alabamians. Plus, this is really a first world problem when you get right down to it. It's like, ooh, I'm having a little trouble breathing. It's kind of humid.
6: We'll be okay.
7: Yeah.
6: Winter will be here before we know it. We'll be complaining about how cold it is.
7: Winter is coming. Work Trucks is downtown, 2324 3rd Avenue South. You need a truck for your business. This is the place to go. First, stop by the website, worktrucks.com, right? First, check that. Now, what are you doing there? You're looking for the exact truck that you need. You might think you need one thing, and then you see something else, and you go, wait a minute, that could work for me. And the next thing you know, you're barking up a completely different tree, which is nice. That's one of the things the website is good for. 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
8: It's Steve's turn.
9: So just yesterday, talked during this segment, as a matter of fact, about how the highest grossing biopic of all time is now Michael. The first category to be able to go over $1 billion, bests Oppenheimer for the top spot of a biopic. That one stopped its box office run at just under $980 million in worldwide box office. And this means that biopics are going to continue. Some will be good, some will not so much. But in general, we are interested in finding out about the people that have kind of brought the world to us, be they in entertainment or like Oppenheimer helping in the biggest war that the world has ever seen, but doing so in a way that has led someone to wonder about the future of our world, even some 80 years later. Well, one of the next ones in the pipeline, not going to fully look into a man's life, but it's going to look into one chapter of that man's life. The movie is called I Play Rocky. It's going to take the story of Sylvester Stallone as he's trying to forge his own way in Hollywood, how he came up with the idea of Rocky, worked up the script, turned it into what eventually became 1976's Best Picture Oscar winner. Now, the man who's going to direct I Play Rocky is a fairly interesting choice. It's Peter Farrelly of the Farrelly Brothers, who have given us comedies like There's Something About Mary, Fever Pitch, Shallow Hal, Dumb and Dumber. The thing about it is, you might not have known this, Peter's branched out, kind of separated himself from his brother, and when he does his own stuff, he comes up with some pretty well-thought-of dramas like The Green Book. If you know anything about how Rocky ultimately got made, Sly fighting to break out of that typical Italian-American role, wanted a role that people would take him seriously in all at the same time. So this film should be about the idea of that plot, the writing of the script, and then, as the title of the movie states fairly plainly, his battle to not only sell it to the movie companies, but to sell himself in the role that he created. The young man who's going to play Sly also played in another Italian-American in a recently limited series, The Offer. Very, very good series, portraying Al Pacino in the role to make the Godfather. The actor's name, Anthony Ippolito. Film's going to star also Matt Dillon. Wow, where's he been? Anna Sophia Robb and Jay Duplass, among others. But strangely enough, Stallone, who initially expressed interest in being involved in the project, is not actually involved in the final product. This will hit theaters in November, just in time for the holiday season. The question is, can it grab a big enough audience to make it worth it? And for some people who say, well, I know all about that story. Well, yeah, we all knew that the Titanic sank, but guess what? It made almost $2 billion in the movie theaters. So just because you knew the story doesn't mean you don't necessarily want to see it on the screen. I will be curious to see whether this actually gets an audience, though.
6: Ah,
7: I'll be there.
6: I would love to see this.
7: Yeah.
6: I'm looking at the trailer right now, and the guy that plays Rocky is real close.
7: He's very close.
6: Very close to the way he
7: looks. Sylvester Stallone. It is a fascinating story to me, and it is, you know, it sort of mirrors the Rocky story of a young man overcoming adversity, getting what he wants, although in the end, I don't know if you know this or not, Rocky loses. Spoiler alert.
9: How dare you? It's only been 50 years, folks. Only been 50 years.
7: I mean, the fact that he had to sell his dog because he was so broke.
9: I am curious as to whether they actually do deal with that in the movie.
7: I hope they do, because then he buys him back later, you know, which is cool.
9: From what I understand, it's a fairly significant increase.
7: Oh, yeah. Like, he sold him for $100 and bought him back for $5,000 or something like that.
9: Hey, since, you know, you made all that money from the Best Picture Oscar winner, how about a little money for the trouble there, Bubba?
7: Started his entire career and launched from there with some truly great stuff, but in addition to that, I don't know how deep they go into it in the actual making of the Rocky movie. I know there's a scene in the trailer where he's talking to Apollo Creed. What's his name?
9: Carl Weathers.
7: Yeah, Carl Weathers, right. Just recently passed away. He's talking to Carl Weathers. He's, I thought you said you could box. He goes, I lied.
9: Got the part, didn't I?
6: The other thing this will do is those, again, Rocky was a long time ago.
7: Right.
6: The resurgence of people going back and watching all the Rocky movies will probably happen as soon as this comes out as well. There's a whole generation that doesn't know anything about it.
7: I can compare the original Rocky and the original RoboCop on this plane, and that is they are both eons better than any sequel that ever came after them.
9: True.
7: With good reason. I mean, you know, Sylvester Stallone writing the Rocky script was really brilliant, and there's so much heart in it, and there are so many great scenes, many of which, if you watch it on TBS, end up on the cutting room floor.
9: Oh, yeah.
7: Because they don't move the story forward, you know? But they're the ones that won it the Best Actor Oscar, or the Best Picture Oscar. Watch it on DVD. Watch it streaming if you can find it. And watch the whole movie from start to finish and walk away from it going, yeah, I get it. I see why that beat All the President's Men, which was one of the other mm-hmm. Oscar contenders that year. As well, I mean, basically, almost all the Oscar contenders are still considered to be great movies right now. And somehow this one beat them all. And there's a good reason for it, because it really is a fantastically made movie, which was then, in my opinion, cheapened more and more by each successive sequel that came out. Two was kind of boring.
9: Two was predictable, unfortunately.
7: Well, of course, you knew that he had to win this
9: one. Yeah, the redemption story.
7: But also just a lot of time with him sitting next to Talia Shire in a hospital room, and you're like, oh, my God, this is just going on forever. Three, I liked probably almost as much as one because of the Clubber Lang and the guy, you know, the boxer mm-hmm. who had been protected by his manager all this time and never really faced anybody and having to kind of change the way he boxed and all that stuff. Four is a comic book.
9: It is. I mean, let's face it, this is, let's wave the American flag as much as we possibly can right in front of you.
7: But it's a good comic book.
9: Oh, yeah. I mean, it was enjoyable, but it's a comic book.
7: But it really is. I just want to say something. I want to say to the United States. Okay, thank you, Rocky. Nobody can understand a word you're saying, buddy. Five was horrific.
9: It got awful.
7: And then there were, you know, a couple of others that got thrown in there. Rocky Balboa was a screwed up mess because basically it wasn't even part of canon, right? Really they had to throw it away when they started making the Creed movies, I think, because something went horribly wrong there. Anyway, I haven't seen any of the Creed movies, so. But I will watch
9: saw
7: this.
9: The first Creed one. The first Creed was good, and it kind of follows that same line. Each successive one, you're like, not really sure why we went there.
7: Mm. I will definitely see I Play Rocky, because it really is. When they were filming, this movie, by the way, invented the Steadicam, which it was an amazing invention that has been used in every single location shoot in every movie ever since. And it was invented specifically so that they could keep up with Sylvester Stallone during the workout stuff and the running up of the steps there in Philadelphia and all of that
6: stuff. Classic scene.
7: Yeah, absolutely mm-hmm. wonderful. A lot of times they'd have somebody like in a van, you know, driving along next to them but they figured out, like, when you get to the steps, we got to have some way to keep the camera steady while we're running up the steps. So this guy invented this whole rig that he wears, and it's got shock absorbers on it and whatever. And then, if they show it, I would love to see it. While Rocky is running up the stairs at breakneck speed, this guy's doing the same thing next to him sideways.
9: With a camera.
7: With a camera.
6: That's just like,
9: which one's actually more impressive?
7: How did he do that? Very impressive. 916 with Dixon and Vining. Talk 99.5, talk99.5.com. Adam Carolla has really come into his own. I don't know when we suddenly decided we were going to start paying attention to Adam Carolla. Maybe it was about the time he started making sense and podcasts started finding their way into society. We'll talk a little bit more about it next.
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16: Well, we have a crash on South Martin Street near Cogswell Avenue in St. Clair County, and I'm Phil Carter in the traffic center.
17: Well, beginning this afternoon, our rain chances come down. Temperatures start to go up. Now it's the Alabama summer, so you can't totally rule out a rogue afternoon shower or thunderstorm. That'll certainly be possible through the Alabama weekend. High temperatures in the lower 90s. Looking ahead to next week, though, we turn up the heat. We go back to the sort of pattern we had at the end of June. Look for high temperatures to climb into the mid-90s with heat index values north of 100 degrees through the middle of next week. Rain chances stay slim through the forecast period. I'm ABC 3340's meteorologist Evan Chikvera on Talk 99.5.
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0: I think it took a conservative movement for Adam Carolla to actually begin making a dent back into culture once again. Carolla, being a stand-up comic, pretty funny, was dirty for a really long time, is trying to work a lot cleaner now for some reason, I guess. Maybe he has kids. That happens sometimes when you do that, but does some pretty funny stuff. But he's got a podcast, the Adam and Dr. Drew Show, Dr. Drew Pinsky. And he pointed out this week the three biggest hoaxes in America in the recent past. Number one, white supremacy. I mean, the Biden administration was busy chasing down white supremacy. And at one point, one of the FBI agents who was part of the task force on, you know, deep background told a writer, there are more people on this task force than there are white supremacists in the United States.
1: Yeah.
0: They knew that what they were being tasked to do was ridiculous. And that's why they had to kind of create it and go like to church parking lots and write down, you know, tag numbers and things. Well, these people are white supremacists.
1: That was awful.
0: It was ridiculous, of course.
1: It really was.
0: The second, climate change. I really think that's, there are still some true believers out there. But I really think that we're starting to slide away from that. I think more and more people are starting to go, shouldn't we be underwater by now? Like 30 years I've been telling people we'd be underwater by now.
1: Yeah,
0: we're not underwater
1: No.
0: Why are we not underwater? Well, because they lied to you, and it was wrong. And, of course, COVID-19.
1: That was a big one.
0: The big one, yeah.
1: That was the one that turned a lot of heads. That's the one where everybody started going, I feel like I'm a bit of a sheep.
0: I'm officially going to question everything now.
1: That did it. You know. It really did, if nothing else. COVID opened our eyes.
0: It's funny to me that Adam Carolla and Jimmy Kimmel were on a show, The Man Show, in the 90s, I believe. And they went their separate ways. They both had become successful in their own endeavors, Jimmy Kimmel being a talk show host, and Adam Carolla doing the podcast thing, doing the stand-up comedy thing. It's making a real dent, basically, in society. And they are so politically diverse. I mean, they are opposite ends of the spectrum. Carolla's like, I don't know why people call me a conservative. I'm in favor of abortion, and I like smoking dope. And it's like, but most of the rest of what you believe in falls on the right side of the ledger, you know?
1: Mm-hmm.
0: You don't think that, you know, men can have periods. That's one of the things that's kind of important. Anyway. Elliot Page, a.k.a. Ellen Page, says that gender is a quaint myth. And that animals are queer.
2: And you have proof of that, right?
0: Sure. Animals are queer. I think animals are horny beasts, and they'll do whatever it is they think they need to do in order to, you know,
1: It's called Animal Instinct.
0: Animal Instinct, exactly.
1: Animal Instinct.
0: Yeah, it's not necessarily a good thing. Look, I'm sorry. I am not going to be taking my medical advice from an actress turned actor who knows less than nothing about these things. I got to tell you, Elliot looks more feminine now than she did when she was Ellen. I'm just kind of like, what are you doing here? I know this isn't what you were aiming for, but you got it wrong.
2: Congratulations.
0: Uwe Boll looking at possibly casting Gina Carano in Citizen Vigilante 2.
2: Yeah, because apparently Armie Hammer suddenly came out and said, you know what, I'm really not all that proud of this movie.
0: Mm.
2: Well, you should have been, because it was actually your comeback,
0: yeah.
2: Tommy.
0: Yeah. I know, he only got paid like $275,000 for doing it.
2: Which is $275,000 more than what he had.
0: You can go back to selling real estate in the Caribbean, my friend. He was very good in it, by the way. And I think, you know, maybe he'll rethink
2: it. I'd like to see it. I'm just not willing to pay to rent it yet.
0: Go back to the United States. This is supposed to take place in the U.S., from what I understand.
2: Oh, really?
0: Yeah.
2: Okay, then.
0: Conor McGregor, as you predicted, Steve, going to fulfill the final fight of his contract. He's going to go through knee surgery and come back and
2: test it one more time.
0: Rip his knee up a second time.
1: And then that might be the end of it.
2: Maybe. I don't know.
0: You know, I played a lot of racquetball in the, I want to say, late 80s, early 90s. And one day my ankle folded over on me while I was playing.
1: Just
2: terrible. Yeah, that'll hurt.
0: Very much like the step on that we saw in the Bosnia-Herzegovina game that drew a red card that then later disappeared. But it was bad. And went to the doctor, and the doctor gave me all this advice and gave me the inflatable cast and the ice pack and all of this. And so you got to be on, you know, crutches. I wasn't on crutches all the time. I counter surfed and things around to get around, so I just wasn't constantly using crutches. But I did stay off of it for 6 weeks, as he said, and then rehab for another 2 weeks after that. And then I went and played racquetball again, and it was about 5 minutes in when that ankle folded up again. And I'm like, Connor, you ain't going to make it, brother.
1: You got to throw in the towel and know when to do that.
0: You ain't going to make it. It's a bad idea.
2: And whoever his opponent is suddenly goes, I know where your weakness is.
0: That's right. Mm-hmm. I know exactly where to kick you. Charles Barkley. Surprising a lot of people by making a large political donation to Jay Feely. Jay Feely was the place kicker for the, obviously the NFL. He was Cardinals, right? I believe that is
2: Arizona.
0: Arizona. Cardinals, yeah. Of course, you know, Barkley played for the Phoenix Suns for a long time. He made the massive donation of $7,000, which is the maximum allowed between the primary and the general election accounts. He split the two evenly. And people are a little shocked because, guess what? Feely is a Republican, and he has been supported very vocally by President Trump.
1: Hmm.
0: I'm not surprised by this at all. We've known Charles Barkley in this area a long time. Charles is his own man. He's neither a Democrat nor a Republican. For a while there, he was talking about running for governor of Alabama. I saw him on The Tonight Show. And he was asked point blank, would you run as a Democrat or a Republican? He said, probably a Republican. And I'm like, that doesn't shock me at all. You know, Barkley is a pull yourself up by your own bootstraps, work your ass off kind of guy. He learned it from his single mother who raised all those children, made sure they all got to school and they all got fed, and made sure that they all became successes on their own merit. I mean, that's, if that's not a Republican, I don't know what is, you know?
1: It's pretty awesome.
0: Yeah. But, I mean, he also gives
1: money. I think he turned out all right.
0: He gives money to Democrats, too.
1: Mm-hmm.
0: You know, he tends to go where his conscience leads him, and that is as it should be. I think we could all probably learn a thing or two from that, because, good golly, huh? How long are we going to go down this divisive road that we continue to live on?
1: It's pretty bad right now.
0: It's worse than ever, in fact. All right, 9:30, Dixon Abiding Talk, 99.5. We got some food talk here coming up, including a couple of new bagel franchises. Bagel franchises. Coming to town, Krispy Kreme celebrating their 89th birthday. And Reese's Frozen Mini Cups? What's that all about?
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13: Well, we have a crash on South Martin Street near Cogswell Avenue in St. Clair County, and I'm Phil Carter in the traffic center.
14: Well, beginning this afternoon, our rain chances come down. Temperatures start to go up. Now it's the Alabama summer, so you can't totally rule out a rogue afternoon shower or thunderstorm. That'll certainly be possible through the Alabama weekend. High temperatures in the lower 90s. Looking ahead to next week, though, we turn up the heat. We go back to the sort of pattern we had at the end of June. Look for high temperatures to climb into the mid-90s with heat index values north of 100 degrees through the middle of next week. Rain chances stay slim through the forecast period. I'm ABC 3340's meteorologist Evan Chikvera on Talk 99.5.
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4: 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That's how they get there. That's a terrible way to keep a country together.
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0: 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And don't forget to download our app so that on your electronic device, whatever that may be, you can take us wherever you go.
1: My toaster.
0: Well, I don't know
1: about
0: that.
1: My electronic device.
0: Is it?
1: Yep. Can I download
0: You were talking
1: it?
0: About earlier someone losing a phone.
1: Oh, my God.
0: That is the worst feeling in the world. I had a neighbor whose whole family kind of went out of town and ran over and said, I can't find my phone. Would you mind calling my phone so I can try to figure out where in the world I left it? And it happened to be in the back of his house somewhere underneath some book or something. But if it hadn't, the ring had not been on and I hadn't been home, he would have been like, okay, now what do? I don't have my phone. I don't have a hard line. What do I do? So luckily he was able to find it. But it is a weird feeling when that happens. You're just like, okay, what do we do now?
1: I can't even imagine. I mean, so much stuff is, we live on our phones. So much stuff is in our phones right now. I fear being arrested, thrown in the hoosegow, and being told you can make one phone call. I know nobody's number. I do not know a single person's number.
0: I need my
1: phone. That's right. Nope, it's locked up. Can't have it.
0: I need my phone. All the numbers are in there.
1: Call Goldberg, 800-600-6700.
0: Don't give that out. Shh.
1: Sorry.
0: My goodness.
1: 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Taco Bell is being investigated for the whole cyclosporiasis outbreak.
2: I still prefer the old way of saying it.
1: I know. I do find it difficult to believe, though, that only Taco Bell would be responsible
0: for
1: that.
0: Come on now. I mean, they use lettuce and tomato. And
1: they're getting their lettuce from somewhere.
0: Pico de gallo, maybe. Yeah.
1: The pico. Mm-hmm. Love the pico. One would have to assume that they're getting their lettuce from the same place that a lot of other people are getting their lettuce. So it can't just be Taco Bell. Yeah, although I've long said someone needs to investigate Taco Bell.
0: Why are they picking on Taco Bell?
1: Uh-huh. Because it's so incredibly delicious. Is that what it is? Because it's so good? McDonald's has dropped a new sauce that supposedly is going to send people running in that direction. Would you like to know what it is, of course?
0: Sure.
2: Absolutely.
0: What is the sauce?
1: Caesar sauce. It's on the Bacon Caesar McCrispy sandwich. And now it can also be used as a side for its recently reformulated McCrispy strips. So if you like a little Caesar... Not Little Caesars, but a Little Caesar.
0: Caesar.
1: Yeah.
0: Mm-hmm.
2: As in Caesar salad?
0: So like
2: salad?
0: Caesar salad sauce? Is that what we're looking
2: Caesar
0: at?
2: Caesar dressing?
1: Exactly.
2: Uh-huh.
1: I believe you've nailed it, my friends. Caesar
0: That's
1: salad dressing.
0: That's not a new
1: dressing.
0: Sauce. You can't claim
1: it's
0: that
1: It's not
0: McDonald's.
1: New. It's new to them.
0: Well.
1: I think is what they're saying.
0: Not new to us.
1: No, of course not.
0: No.
1: But
0: this
1: is like they're just saying, look, now we have this.
0: Mm-hmm.
1: It's new to us. Why do you have
0: Whoop-de-doo.
1: To be so? Whoop-de-doo.
0: It's Caesar.
1: Whoop-de-doo.
0: It's Caesar dressing.
1: Yes, but they haven't had it
0: get a little
1: up
0: more
1: now.
0: Creative. Get a little something no one else has. Wow. What is that?
1: Wow.
0: Come on, bring it a little stronger, McDonald's.
1: I mean, look, McDonald's gets you your order on time,
0: next week
1: hot,
0: they'll
1: and
0: be,
1: correctly.
0: Next week, we
2: oh,
0: got,
2: do they?
0: We've got something great new. It's called ketchup. Oh, well, great.
1: No, they've had ketchup.
0: Well, I know.
1: Let's not kid ourselves.
0: Hey, McDonald's, how about some Chick-fil-A sauce? Can you get that?
1: Yeah, almost nobody can mix mayonnaise, ketchup, and mustard.
0: No, it's not that.
1: Thing.
0: No. You have that wrong.
1: I'm just saying, come on. Never been
0: it's
1: that enamored
0: salad dressing.
1: Of Chick-fil-A
0: what
1: sauce.
0: What the heck?
1: I'm gonna be honest with you.
0: We got something new.
1: Mm.
0: This is Taco Bell coming up with another ingredient that they mixed with another one.
1: Wow.
0: It is the same thing. You know it.
1: Show me on the doll where McDonald's hurt you. I don't understand. What's this all about?
2: Right in the taste buds.
0: I'm blaming Chad. Chad's really ticked me off.
1: Chad, apparently so.
0: And so I'm in a mood.
1: Chad with Alabama Power. you're going to pay the price.
0: Well, actually, he's with the tree service.
1: Oh, he's with the tree service, excuse me.
0: Yeah. Alabama Power hired. That's right. He's the one.
1: Reese bringing a new Sunday mini cup to Sam's Club.
2: Okay.
1: It's a mini cup. It's a Sunday. It's a Sunday in a mini cup. Rather than introducing another ice cream pint or frozen bar, mm-hmm. Reese's has created a dessert that's served on its own, ready to enjoy cup. Every Sunday mini cup is individually portioned, making it simple to grab one whenever you're in the mood for something sweet. Each cup combines Reese's peanut butter flavored frozen dairy dessert. I love that. Frozen dairy dessert. note how they're not saying ice cream. Yeah. They're running around it's their nice backhand to not say though. Ice cream.
0: Reese's. You're going to wear yourself out or break your arm, one of the two.
1: Reese's peanut butter flavored frozen dairy dessert with chocolate swirls and topped with crunchy Reese's Pieces minis. Every spoonful delivers creamy texture along with the colorful candy coating fans already recognize.
0: Mm. Interested?
1: I'm not against it.
0: No, I'm not either because I love a Reese's.
1: Dessert starts with a peanut butter flavored frozen dairy base and includes chocolate swirls that bring Reese's familiar flavor combination to each cup. Topping of Reese's Pieces adds a satisfying... Yeah, you're just repeating yourself at this point. I think we pretty much got that information in the first slide. Thank you very much.
0: Now you're on Reese's.
1: That's right. You know what? Chad is just ticking me off.
0: Chad's getting a reputation up in here.
1: Well, Chad... Chad,
2: are you two going to be like grabbing lawn chairs and sitting out in her yard waiting for Chad
0: protesting.
2: To show up this afternoon?
0: That's right. Don't touch my crepe myrtles, Chad.
1: You mess with
0: you
1: one of us, Chad. Chad,
2: you've been warned.
1: With the whole group.
0: That's right.
1: Paleo. Uh-huh. Ghirardelli is coming for Hershey's. They got three new chocolate bars.
0: Oh.
1: I like Ghirardelli.
0: I do, too. That's pretty good chocolate.
1: But I tell you, the Moser Roth things...
0: It's close,
1: Aldi,
0: right?
1: Really starting to earn my respect,
0: yeah,
1: man.
0: It's good stuff.
1: Ghirardelli sea salt almond, milk, and caramel crisp.
0: There you go.
1: Hello.
0: Hello. That's where I'm going.
1: Oh, boy.
0: That's going to be like the Heath bar. You watch.
1: Might be.
0: I bet it is.
1: That's more toffee-ish, though, isn't it?
0: Yeah, maybe.
1: Ghirardelli's new milk chocolate bar is made from a solid milk chocolate and has a straightforward ingredient list that includes sugar, whole milk powder, and cocoa butter. Alternatively, you can indulge in the milk chocolate sea salt almond bar, which features roasted almonds and sea salt for a sweet and salty twist. If crunch is what you crave, you can't go wrong with the milk chocolate caramel crisp bar. Rather than gooey caramel, which you may have enjoyed in the brand Squares collection, it has crunchy caramel pieces and rice grains that add texture to every bite. It's a Nestle Crunch bar.
2: I'm in. With caramel. With caramel. I like it.
1: Yeah.
2: I'm in.
1: Count me in. One of the greatest things I ever tasted was when they put that gooey caramel in the Crunch bar, the Nestle Crunch bar. And I was like, what's this? Nestle Crunch with caramel. I've never seen this before. I buy it. I eat it. I instantly fall in love. I've never seen it since. It's gone. I'm like,
0: you hate that when you fall in love with something and
1: apparently
0: it's like gone.
1: I bought the last one.
2: Tease.
1: Yeah. So sad. Chick-fil-A's secret ice cream sandwich. It's not really that secret. Shane wants you to order it too. Yes, you're right. Ice Dream is what it should be. The item is called Ice Dream at Chick-fil-A. Chunky chocolate chip cookies and fudgy brownies. Here's what you do. You take your chocolate chip cookies. Mm-hmm. You get yourself the Ice Dream in the cup. Mm-hmm. And then you just kind of put the ice cream in between the two. And, the ice cream is kind of soft. I'm not sure it's going to hold.
0: You're
1: going to
0: need a lunch buddy for this.
1: Yeah, absolutely.
2: No,
0: it's going to make
2: gonna
0: a mess.
1: You're going to wear most of this.
0: This is like eating a taco.
1: Mm-hmm.
0: I mean, you know.
1: Mm-hmm.
0: A little tricky.
2: I mean, I understand where they're going with it, but yeah, this is going
0: to
2: be a mess.
0: Well, and you're going to have to do it as quick as you eat those McDonald's French fries because that thing's going to melt.
1: What if I did this? What if I just took the cookies, broke them into pieces, and used them as like chips to dip the ice cream
0: out?
1: Now,
0: that's a better idea.
1: See, there you go.
0: Now you're thinking, Richard.
2: Crumble up the cookies
0: what they
2: and
0: need
2: stir
0: to do.
2: Them into the ice cream and then just eat it with a spoon.
1: He's really thinking.
0: Or you start making cookies that are in a cup form. Yeah. Where you could just dip it in, kind of like a Tostito cup form.
1: I like that.
0: A scoopy scoop.
1: I like the scoops.
0: How about that?
1: This is a great plan. Hey, Chick-fil-A, it's time you start listening to us.
0: One day you will.
1: Burger King is lost. There's nothing we can do for them. But you.
2: We can help.
0: Actually, you don't need any help. We're just trying to improve on what's already fantastic.
1: That's right. That's true. I mean,
0: what's not to love?
1: Would you call those new when you get the scoops, the cookie scoops? Would you call those
0: new? I'd call that new.
1: Of course you would.
0: Mm-hmm.
1: And yet people would just go like, hey, That's just cookies designed in a scoop
0: but
1: form.
0: But like, that Valerie's nothing pretty new smart.
1: There.
0: That's a great idea.
1: You're acting like that's new. I'm tired and it's old and worn out.
2: But here's the thing. Just because something has a patent, you can also get an improvement patent on that original patent.
1: Uh-huh.
2: Mm. We're just improving.
1: Do you think like the Caesar sauce at McDonald's has got a patent on it?
0: No.
2: Because it's not new.
1: Man.
2: Yeah, it's just Caesar salad.
0: I'm sorry. That's just lame.
1: It's just cruel.
0: That was lame.
1: Krispy Kreme is celebrating their birthday with a dozen donuts for 89 cents.
0: Now, that's a bargain.
1: Of course, you have to buy a regular.
0: No, does it say that? I don't think you have to. They're just 89 cents.
2: Or do you have to download the app?
0: Oh, come on. Don't make us
1: Iconic
0: do that.
1: Bakery is celebrating its anniversary by offering 89-cent original glazed donuts on Friday, July 17th.
0: Tomorrow.
1: One day only.
0: Yeah.
1: Fans can store an original glazed donut dozen for just 89 cents with the purchase of any dozen at regular price.
0: Oh, no.
2: Man.
1: At participating U.S. shops, the offer is limited to 2 dozen in-shop and drive-through and 1 dozen for online pickup or delivery.
0: Okay. So what we're getting is 2 dozen donuts for the price it ought to be.
1: A little, really, because they are a little crazy, aren't they?
0: Yes.
1: The whole thing has gone off the rails. The hell is with you people? Mm. And a popular bagel franchise is opening a new location. I love me some Einstein Brothers bagels. I love them. That's really where I fell in love with bagels for the first time. It was in Orlando. They used to bring bagels to all the meetings. And God, that place loved meetings. They loved
0: meetings. So you ate
1: meetings.
0: A lot of bagels, huh?
1: I've never been in a place that had 6 different meeting rooms in it. That's how much they loved meetings. So, yeah, they would bring bagels, and I downed a lot of them and put on a few pounds. But that was where I learned about the onion bagel and the cinnamon cream cheese, because I'd never had that before.
0: Listen,
1: and all that was left in
0: you
1: that
0: get a
1: thing.
0: A taste
1: I was
0: of
1: like,
0: that,
1: yeah,
0: and it's over.
1: Oh, baby. I tell you, that savory and that sweet together is so good. Trustville Mayor Ben Short welcoming the new business on social media. Grabbed my bagels and made some new friends. Be sure to drop in and check them out. Welcome to Trustville. 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Einstein Brothers Bagels, one of the largest bagel franchises in the U.S. It's taken us forever to get one. Every time I ever talked about it, someone would call and go, there's one on the Sanford campus. Yes, for the students. Not for us.
0: Wow. You're not bitter,
2: ain't
0: though.
2: Open to the public. What's up with that?
0: I'm not bitter.
1: It's just the last time I was on the Sanford campus, I got arrested. And
0: yeah,
1: it's
0: I
1: like,
0: bet
1: what
0: you
1: are
0: did.
1: You doing?
0: He's back.
1: Why are
2: go to
1: you
2: Einstein
1: here?
2: Brothers.
1: We need some answers. There's 9 locations in Alabama, including 3 in the Birmingham area.
0: What time do they open? Can you get some on the way in? Bring them in to us?
1: I don't know.
0: Maybe tomorrow morning? Wouldn't that be awesome?
1: I doubt it sincerely. But
0: you don't think they open early?
1: I'll look around and see
0: what I can
1: find.
0: We'll let you come even late. How about that?
1: Oh, you'll let me show up late?
0: Yeah,
1: long as I have bagels?
0: Like, be here by quarter to 6.
1: Very nice.
0: Quarters, just before the show starts.
1: Where's the other one? I saw one here not too long ago. Was it on 280 or 31?
2: It's on 280 over by the McDonald's, and then there's one Southside, 10th Avenue.
1: Oh,
0: there you go.
1: Very nice. Okay. Good deal all around. 9:49, call it 9:50. We will be doing the Dixon and Vining question of the day and some of your texts coming up next.
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12: We have a crash on South Martin Street near Cogswell Avenue in St. Clair County, and I'm Phil Carter in the traffic center.
13: Well, beginning this afternoon, our rain chances come down. Temperatures start to go up. Now it's the Alabama summer, so you can't totally rule out a rogue afternoon shower or thunderstorm. That'll certainly be possible through the Alabama weekend. High temperatures in the lower 90s. Looking ahead to next week, though, we turn up the heat. We go back to the sort of pattern we had at the end of June. Look for high temperatures to climb into the mid-90s with heat index values north of 100 degrees through the middle of next week. Rain chances stay slim through the forecast period. I'm ABC 3340's meteorologist Evan Chikvera on Talk 99.5.
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0: Lisa Devine, Talk 99.5, Talk 99.5.com, 9:55 hour time. I'm Richard Dixon. She's Valerie Vining. Steve West is here. Skippy and Jimbo coming up in moments here. Make sure that you've got your hay nows ready. You don't want to miss out on that.
1: Get your hay nows ready.
0: Thomas says, get Skippy or Jimbo to pick up your bagels on the way in. Yeah.
2: They'd almost have to because I looked it up. They don't open until 6.
0: Damn it.
1: Yeah. You could be late.
0: Grumpy Old Goat says, do you guys need to borrow my get off my lawn hat? Yeah, that would be good.
1: I do need that. Can I borrow it?
0: Mike says, two parts chocolate crown and one part screwball is a Reese's cup shot.
1: Ooh.
2: Is it now?
0: I like it. When you need to find a number to make your one phone call, the cops won't give you your phone so you can look it up. They will happily look up the number for you. All you have to do is give them your phone's passcode so they can open your phone and look around for it. Yeah.
1: Oh, that's great.
0: Sounds like you know from experience.
1: Let's
0: there,
1: just
0: Casey.
1: Hope we don't ever get in that position.
0: Michael says, I lost my phone. Can you call me? A great way to get a girl's number. Richard is talking about his ankle injuries the second time after playing racquetball. Has he not ever heard of ankle support? No, I never have, EC. Never heard of it. Yes, I was wearing one at the time. Didn't do much good for me. Biden book, a project guided by Dr. Jill Biden, a crayon pictorial of the president's life. Cover wow. Art by Hunter Biden, forward by Chinese Communist Party. Very nice, McGee. Adam Carolla's interview on the Joe Rogan Experience is really interesting. I didn't realize he started off as a simple carpenter and just worked his butt off. Yeah, that is true. He's a fascinating cat. Very funny. Very funny. His dry bar comedy special is one of the funnier specials that you're going to find. And I saw him do an interview with Jerry Seinfeld where Seinfeld told him flat out, your rich man, poor man bit is one of the best bits I've ever heard. It's comedy gold. The whole, there's things that only rich people and poor people can associate with, can really understand. Like, for instance, driving a car they no longer make. Very rich people are driving Duesenbergs from the 1960s.
1: A classic.
0: My uncle is driving a Matador from 1974. Knowing the going rate for copper. There's something, once again, very rich, very poor people all on board with. I get that. Let's get to this, shall we?
3: Dixon and Vining's question of the day.
0: How about this? The BJCC, it's now Legacy Arena, but we'll just call it the arena, turns 50 this year. The big 5-0.
1: Happy birthday.
0: What is the best concert you've seen at the BJCC Legacy Arena, Steve West?
2: I don't know, kind of a toss-up. Double bill between REO Speedwagon and Cheap Trick, or I could go Van Halen 1984 tour with autograph opening.
0: Wow.
1: That's pretty good.
0: I bet that was good.
1: Yeah.
0: What about you?
1: I saw Whitney Houston in 1987. Oh. This was pre-Bobby Brown.
0: Oh, yeah.
1: Where, you know, Whitney was at the top of her game.
0: I bet.
1: It was really good. How about you, Richard?
0: I know this is going to be weird, but I'm going to say Trans-Siberian Orchestra or Pentatonix. I saw them both in the same year, and they were both

0: sure that was quite the concert.
1: Mm. First night for the Grateful Dead in 95. Second night, someone roofied my drink, and I have no memory other than my BFF telling me she never left my side and waited on my parents, who were sitting across the Coliseum, to come find us after the show.
2: Oh.
1: We were 17 and 18 at the time. Let's see, Korn and Rob Zombie, and caused an outage. Kansas and Heart, 1983. Peter Frampton was memorable, I bet. Elton John and Billy Joel, a lot of people said that. Yes. Oh, I wish I could have seen Yes there. Led Zeppelin. Actually, before a certain time, I saw a ZZ Top there. Could not understand a word they were saying. It was such a barn. The sound system was so bad. This was the tour they were supposed to be playing with the Black Crowes, and they kicked them off the tour because they were making fun of Miller Lite, their sponsor. Hall of Flame opened. It was terrible. That's it for us. Back tomorrow, dark and early, 6 a.m. Talk at you then. Dixon Devining, Talk 99.5, Talk99.5.com. 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
4: 1819 News.
5: Governor Ivey has appointed a new director for the Alabama Department of Tourism following the retirement of Lee Centel. The governor has now named Glenda Allred to head up that department. Allred has served in this position before under the Governor Bob Riley administration back in 2003. That's where Allred saw tourism revenue grow into a multi-billion dollar income for the state. Allred says she's honored to serve again and show the world what a special state Alabama is. Allred is a graduate of Huntington College, and her appointment goes into effect immediately. I'll be back with more Alabama stories after this.
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5: A baseball coach at Enterprise High School has resigned from his position following his second DUI arrest. The arrest of Marty Loverich occurred on July 9th in Geneva County. It also included Loverich crashing his vehicle. A test of blood alcohol showed that Loverich was above the legal threshold of 0.8%. A DUI arrest occurred last year with Loverich getting the charges dropped and him keeping his job. A Huntsville man has been indicted by a federal grand jury for possession of child pornography. 65-year-old John Murphy was one of five people in Alabama and Georgia who were federally charged after an investigation was launched based on tips from the National Center for Missing and Exploited Children. Residents of Hope Hole voted this week on whether or not to incorporate as a municipality. 150 residents voted in favor, 8 did not. I'm Andrea Tite.
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5: Well, we are opposed around the world by a monolithic and ruthless conspiracy that relies primarily on covert means for expanding its sphere of influence, on infiltration instead of invasion, on subversion instead of elections, on intimidation instead of free choice, on guerrillas by night instead of armies by day. It is a system which has conscripted vast human and material resources into the building of a tightly knit, highly efficient machine that combines military, diplomatic, intelligence, economic, scientific, and political operations. Its preparations are concealed, not published. Its mistakes are buried, not headlined. Its dissenters are silenced, not praised.
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everybody. Hello. Hello, hello. Hello, hello. Hello. Hello. Hello. And I say, hello. Welcome in, everybody, to a brand new episode of The Line That's Right. It is a Thursday. Welcome. Now I can say we're getting close to the end of the week. I said that yesterday and it didn't make any sense, but I just, you know, sometimes when you start the show, there's, and I don't know, maybe this is just me. It's one of the hardest parts of the show. You got to figure out, like, what do you say at the beginning? What's that prolific thought that you're going to have when you open the show where people that tune in every day say to themselves, wow, that guy's really smart, which is not something anybody that listens to this show has ever said. But, that's what I've got today. Maybe it'll be better tomorrow. It's always better when I bring in the one and only.

0: It's a hoedown on a Thursday. Hey-ow. Look at him go. And he's still going. Dang. Okay, you can stop now. I can tell you're getting out of breath.
1: How did you know?
0: I don't know. Got a feeling.
1: I just can't hoe down like I used to. I just can't down the hose like I used to.
0: you down the hose all right.
1: Oh, man. Woo.
0: That was crazy. Crazy.
1: Takes a lot of core work. I was working on my core on my dancing this morning.
0: Really?
1: Yes. It's good to dance with a purpose, I found out. So from now on, whenever I do a dance, I'm going to focus on a part of my body, and I'm going to work it.
0: Hmm.
1: And I'm going to work it good.
0: Okay. I think that's, honestly, I don't think that's a bad idea.
1: No.
0: I think it gives you, as you said, gives you purpose. Yeah. You're going to dance with purpose.
1: Yes, dancing with purpose. That's what I'm going to do. I'm actually starting a little dance studio. I'm going to call it John Doe.
0: John Doe?
1: Mm-hmm.
0: Okay.
1: Yeah.
0: John Doe. John Doe dancing.
1: Mm-hmm. So you're going to be shocked by how well I dance.
0: Oh, I can already tell that I'm going to be shocked.
1: Yeah.
0: Yeah. Maybe you could bust out some of those dance moves tonight on the podcast.
1: Yeah, I guess I probably could.
0: Yeah?
1: I probably could. You know, I thought about that a little bit older chick than me when I was teaching ballroom dancing back in the late 80s.
0: Yeah.
1: Yeah, she was fine.
0: Mm.
1: She's probably like a great-grandma or something now.
0: Yeah. You think she still looks good?
1: No.
0: You don't think so?
1: No.
0: Is it usually the hot ones back in their younger days are the ones that kind of go downhill?
1: Yes, we had one at our school. She was super hot, head cheerleader. Her name was, I don't want to call her real name. Her name was Clarice. We'll just say Clarice.
0: Okay.
1: Was her name, Clarice. She was beautiful, and she brought pictures one day to school, and she's not that dumb, although maybe she was, but she's like, look at these pictures. It had snowed, which is a big deal where I'm from. And she was like, look, I took these pictures of me in a bikini in the snow. I mean, she had to know that all the guys were like, boing, boing, boing, boing, boing, boing. I mean, shoo, she was hot. She's we talked a couple of times in the past year.
0: Yeah.
1: But
0: really? So recently you've talked to her.
1: Yeah, I've had a lot of people from school are reaching out. I've had several of them sign up, and they're I dare say they're members of the Hey Now Nation.
0: Really?
1: Mm-hmm. Oh, yeah, I got one, my buddy Mike Elk. He's all about it, man.
0: Really?
1: Yeah.
0: That's fascinating.
1: Yeah.
0: I had no idea that you were recruiting people from your past like that.
1: Yeah, well, I'm going to, when I go back, I think this September, I'm going to go back to visit.
0: Yeah.
1: And I'm going to work on some recruiting. I'm going to take some materials to, take some materials to show them.
0: Well, that's, that's wild, dude. I'm actually glad you're doing that. I had no idea. So, what are they up to date on the podcast stuff as well? I mean,
1: some are, some aren't.
0: Really?
1: Yeah, you got to work. You got to work your magic.
0: Man.
1: Yeah, you got to work your magic. Yeah.
0: You mean you don't want them to see the country lawyer Tuesday night?
1: Yeah, probably not. And actually, unfortunately, a couple of them probably look like a country lawyer. But you know, I mean, it was a hard town I grew up in. You know.
0: Yeah. Rough
1: and tumble.
0: Rough coming up.
1: Yeah. Well, you know, soybeans and tobacco, stuff like that.
0: Oh yeah. You don't want to mix those two. That's a bad mix.
1: Nah, it's a bad mix.
0: Hey, we've got a very special appearance from the one and only Damian Mitchell. Hey now.
1: Wait, but we can't have Damian Mitchell without the new.
0: Uh-oh.
1: The new.
0: He's getting plugged in.
1: You ready to get it plugged in?
0: Oh, no.
2: Yeah.
1: Okay, get plugged in. Here you go. You ready? Here we go, man.
0: Try that. Oh, you got to stop inside. He's not ready. Stop it.
1: Oh.
0: All right, is that working? Are you good?
1: Hello, testing.
0: Yeah, we're good. Okay, he's good.
1: Okay,
0: here's your new song.

0: Jimmy Young, Mitchell, DMC.
1: Okay. All right, there we go.
2: Huh?
1: Now that see, that's why you gotta have a little constructive criticism at times, man.
3: Yeah. Look what you created.
1: That's what I'm talking
2: about.
1: Yeah,
2: man, I appreciate that. We're a good team. Is what
1: we
2: are.
1: What I'm saying. It's like Florida Georgia wine, baby. Let's go. How we feeling?
2: Yeah.
3: How about that? So, what do we owe the pleasure of you coming in today? Is this mean?
1: I already know I'm gonna be a little busy tomorrow. We're getting ready for SEC Media Days.
2: Oh yeah.
1: So I'll be a little tied up with trying to get everything connected.
3: I think you just completely ditched us last week, didn't you?
1: It didn't start off like that. Like, it started off as like, oh man, Ryan was meeting with me for about an hour or so, and then I had to finish up everything, had to do post-production, and I just completely, I didn't think about it till about 1:45. I was like, oh.
3: I forgot
1: to text Andrew back. That was my fault. That's my fault, though.
3: And I didn't want to pressure you, because I'm like, well, you know, if he forgets, he forgets.
1: Man, I was just ripping and running. It was an unusually busier Friday.
3: Murphy came through on Friday, though.
1: Okay,
3: so it's more hit or miss with him than it is you.
1: Yeah, yeah. I'm sorry. You're a little more, man.
3: You're a little more consistent than he is.
1: Yeah.
3: So
1: it's a little warm in here, isn't it?
3: Yeah, we actually, if you could, just open that door and just, all you got to do is push it all the way open and it'll stay. I only close it during the first segment because I'm yelling on the megaphone and it, you know, it gets awkward. So it should just stick itself in there. Is it like that over in the Jock studio as well? Do y'all have to keep the door? I notice y'all do keep the door open, but is it because of the...
1: No.
3: Why do y'all keep it open? Or do y'all even have a door?
1: Yeah, we have a door. We just don't ever close it. Because we used to just communicate, just hollering at each other through.
3: Yeah, there's too much coming and going, and you just... I would prefer our door shut, but you can't because
1: it gets
3: freaking ridiculously hot in here.
2: Yeah, and people love to yell and talk and sing on this end in the hallway.
1: Yeah.
2: Man.
3: Oh, yeah, dude. When people walk across this corner right here...
1: It gets a little loud.
3: Oh, I mean, it's like... It's almost like it's a rule that they have to talk... The loudest they can possibly talk when they get right there.
1: So, yeah, it's a little different on our side. Like, you have to, because this is the front entrance, like, you have to go through all this on the REN. Nah,
3: like, nobody cares that there's a radio show going on right here. I mean, they will just talk so loud. And even our own people, like, AJ's got kind of this booming voice, and he's one of the guilty parties. Like, he's so loud when he comes through there if he's talking to somebody. I'm like, bro.
1: Yeah, nah, we...
3: Keep it down, cuz.
1: We're on that back corner, so like, unless you know where you're going.
3: I don't get much traffic back there.
1: Nah.
3: We get all the traffic. Nah. All of it.
1: Nah, man. But how's life been, man? I'm trying to think. The last time I was here was before 4th of July?
3: Was it that long ago? John Bird? When's the last time he was in here?
2: Yeah, it
3: was
1: I think it's getting ready for the 4th of July.
2: Yeah, getting ready for the 4th.
1: And he hit us with that revelation of the ex-wife thing.
2: Oh, dang. Let's not go back there.
1: Yeah.
2: Let's not go back there.
1: I was thinking about that for a while.
2: Okay, you can put that out of your mind. You can rest easy.
3: He's been thinking about that for 2 weeks.
1: Yeah. Man, last time I talked to them, like, it started off kind of fun. Then we turned into a little counseling session.
2: Like, yeah. Yeah, I'm all good. I'm back on the prowl. I'm good.
1: That boy. Hey. What you got?
3: That was so good.
2: I'm going to go through what they call the early Damien years now.
3: Oh, yeah, how's that all going? Is everything you settling in on married life and all that? I noticed I've never seen this before. You came in here drinking coffee.
1: Yeah, because it's cold everywhere else. And then I came in here and I was like, oh, it's actually kind of
3: cold. Wait, it's cold in the rest of the building?
1: Yeah, it's a little chilly.
2: Dang it.
3: That's offensive.
1: It's a little chilly.
3: I mean, that legitimately pisses me off. That everybody else is so cold they got to drink coffee, yet we're in here sweating our balls off. that's straight stupid.
1: Yeah, but this is my first cup for the day. Usually I'll have one.
3: And you're wearing a long-sleeve shirt, too.
1: Yeah.
3: This is so out of pocket.
1: It was chilly, man. It was chilly. But, yeah, this is my first cup of coffee for the day. I usually try to stop at 10 o'clock, but I got to power through.
3: I didn't even know you were a coffee guy.
1: It's like a routine at this point.
3: I thought you were just a Zen pouch guy.
1: I'm a double dipper when it comes to that. Like,
3: really?
1: Yeah.
3: You ever put your Zen pouches in your coffee?
1: No.
3: Let the nicotine just soak in the coffee?
1: No.
3: I mean, I don't see how it would hurt, you know?
1: I've never thought about it. I never thought about it.
3: Maybe try. Just do like a little tea bags. Just kind of dip them in there, you know?
1: That is... No, I've never thought about it. I would.
3: You should try it on the show one day. Just be like, hey, listen, Mac and Cube, I got a... I got a science experiment for the class today. We're going to call it the Zen Teabag Challenge.
2: And I'm gonna, that does not sound as appealing as you make it sound.
3: I'm going to take my wintergreen Zens and I'm going to teabag them right into this coffee.
1: Man, you know they got some new flavors out now, man.
3: Do they?
1: Yeah, they got peach. I think it's like dragonberry and something else.
3: Dragonberry.
1: Yeah.
3: I was thinking about going that route because I started this journey where I was going to try to quit vaping.
1: Okay.
3: And, well, so...
1: How many days are we in?
3: Zero. Oh. So I have, here was what I was going to do. So I've got two, right? I got this little smaller one, which is like my peppermint, and then this one, which is more of a, you know, kind of switch around from like a vanilla graham cracker, whatever, kind of more of a pastry type flavor. And I was going to ditch this one because this one's got more nicotine in it. And I was going to just completely do away with that. And I was going to just do this one.
1: Okay.
3: And I did that for a couple days, and I got so damn cranky. I don't want to say it was cranky. I just wasn't feeling it, you know?
1: Ah, yeah, you need that. Need that.
3: And I'm like, I don't know that I can do this. I'm going to have to do something.
1: Go back to the big boy.
3: So I went back. I brought it back in, and now I'm back on both of them.
1: Go to the Zen route. Just take, I mean, 6 milligrams enough for you?
3: Probably need more.
1: Understandable. Double dip then.
3: Give me a 12 or something.
1: Man, I had a 12. No, I had a 9 milligram one a couple months ago.
3: Yeah,
1: it was enough.
3: Hit spot.
1: Yeah, I was like, okay, like this is. If I'm ever in a rut, I know where to go.
3: Real quick, I gotta hit a break, but I gotta do our Hey Now roll call. Have you ever done that with us?
1: I think I've been in here before.
3: Or you just go through.
1: It's and right see. At 10 o'clock. Or right at,
3: it's right before the first break.
1: Right before the first break.
3: Yeah. So we got on our early birds, we got Mike from Canada. We got Mark, Jimmy, and Bubble Rumble. That's our only early birds for today. So the number one spot who hit right at 10 o'clock with a Hey Now on the roll call is none other than...
4: Hey now.
3: Good job, AJ. Tommy Mitchell, number two. Jen at number three. Then you got Carrie. Hell yeah, Ricky. Josh with the J's. Hippie with the J's. Grumpy old goat, Tommy. Jim, Keith, Bo, Kevin, Jesse, Dave, David, Michael, Cherry, Yo, Craig, Rudy, Thomas, Rick, Lynn, Rick, Sax, Chicken Lady, everybody. Head out. So there you go. AJ, send us a song. We'll hit this break. You're going to stick around, I assume?
1: Yeah.
3: We'll be back right after this.
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0: Okay. All right. We'll have to let's go ahead and stop it because I don't know if I don't know what's going on.
1: I know. I'm scared. There's an E.
2: Unique mix.
0: That was a unique mix, but I couldn't tell if there was any language in there.
2: Yeah, I know that song. My lip gloss is popping. Lip gloss is cool.
0: Oh, I didn't know that. I knew, what was that, Master of Puppets?
1: Yeah, Girl Talk Metallica. Is a guy. He's from Pittsburgh, Greg Gillis.
0: Right, a guy named Girl Talk?
1: Yeah. And he's dressed in like flannels and a beard and a
0: and that cap. Was him singing?
1: Oh, no, he's a sample. He's a sample-based producer.
0: Oh, he's just okay. Like a DJ.
2: Yeah. That was unique.
0: Yeah, it was. Is there that song that got language in it?
1: Somewhere.
2: I vaguely remember. I was young when it came out.
0: What was it called? Lip gloss?
2: I think it's called My Lip Gloss is Popping.
0: My Lip Gloss is Popping.
2: It's by Lil Mama. I do remember that.
0: Lil Mama. Yeah.
2: But man,
0: that song made me nervous.
2: Who requested that again? Like, who?
0: AJ. You know, whoever wins the Hey Now roll call gets to pick the first song.
2: Like, how do you find mixes like that? Like, where would. That was
0: we wild. We have a wide variety.
2: That is true.
0: When you hand over your bumper music to the audience,
2: it gets wild.
0: It gets wild. You get a lot of different stuff, a lot of different things. But anyway, so SEC Media Day is that starts this week or next week?
2: Next Monday.
0: Oh, starts next week. And that's Monday. What Monday through Thursday.
2: Mm-hmm. Down in Tampa. Of all places.
0: Tampa.
2: Right, yeah.
0: Dang.
1: Oh, man. We had some good times
2: SEC,
1: there.
2: But that's...
0: I wish he was going down there. I could link you up with my guys down there.
2: Yeah, I wish I could, too.
0: Bubba Army.
2: I don't know, that's man. Tampa in July. It's a little steamy.
0: It's hot. Yeah. It's the weather's weird because we were down there in January, and, you know, one day it was freezing, and then the next day it was hot.
2: Mm-hmm.
0: And one day the wind was blowing like crazy, and it was. But I love it down there. I thought it was fantastic.
2: I've only gone one time, and I was only there for like 2 days, so I didn't get a really chance to.
0: I just hate that it's not in Birmingham every year anymore.
2: Yes,
0: we just.
2: Yes,
0: I mean, you think about it. I guess the SEC is just.
2: It's global now, man.
0: Yeah, and it's just gotten too big for its britches, or too big for Birmingham's britches.
2: Yeah, it's like they're getting away from what, like the hubs of the SEC, like. Tampa has an NFL team. Like, they don't have any ties to Southeastern Conference. But, like, when you had it in Birmingham, it was perfect. When you had it in Atlanta, because that's where the SEC championship is, that's perfect. Nashville, Tennessee was fine.
0: Yeah.
2: Dallas was an ode to Texas and Oklahoma. Like, thank y'all. But Tampa, to me, is just like,
0: it's kind of
2: why here? Like, what are we doing here?
0: Yeah.
2: But it's going to be a fun time, man. I'm ready to hear what the coach is going to say. And get ready for kickoff, man. It's right around the corner.
0: Right around the corner.
2: 44 days, baby. 44 days.
0: 44 days. Hard to believe it's almost here.
2: Can't get here fast enough.
0: It does feel like it kind of just ended.
2: Yeah. I mean, I've been in wedding prep mode, so this whole year has just kind of flown.
0: It's just been a blur.
2: It really has. Now we're about to be on the back half of it.
0: Mm-hmm. Now you're an old married man.
2: Yeah, man. Been married a month and some days, man. It's been a fun ride. It's been a fun ride. I think I might keep it on the rest of my life. She's cool.
0: All right, so we'll be on track after this. If you want to stick around, I got some headlines I can throw around I think you might be interested in.
2: All right.
0: So
2: we'll see. I got a few minutes.
0: All right, we'll be back right after this.
3: Happy Thursday, Central Alabama forecast featuring a whole lot of sunshine today. A little bit of cloud cover and only a stray shower or two to the northeast of the city. Most of us staying dry this afternoon and evening, and overnight lows will drop down near 73 degrees for another mild and muggy start to our Friday. Bright skies all weekend long with partly sunny conditions in the afternoon, mornings in the 70s, afternoon highs in the low 90s, and of course, can't rule out those pop-up thunderstorms each day, Friday, Saturday, or Sunday. Next week, mainly dry and hot. Temperatures in the middle 90s, and maybe see 33-40 meteorologist Emma Kate Cowan on Talk 99.5.
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0: Wu-Tang. That's what I'm talking
1: smooth.
0: About.
1: Smooth.
0: Classic. Wu-Tang Clan, baby. So, couple things are going on.
2: Oh, boy.
0: Over in West Hollywood right now, apparently there was a massive water main break that is flooding the streets. And I guess L.A. firefighters, L.A. County firefighters are trying to put it out or stop it. Look at this. That's West Hollywood
2: that's a
0: right
2: flood.
0: Now.
2: Like that?
0: That's a straight
2: that's a legit flood.
0: Tsunami.
2: Oh, boy.
0: That's going to cause major damage. And it's constantly in L.A., man. There's just here. Let me show YouTube real quick.
2: That's insane.
0: For those of you watching on YouTube, this is what's going on. Look at that. Look at that flooding, man.
2: Like, you could tell me that was a hurricane. Like, you could tell me that, like, that was New Orleans years ago.
0: Yeah, that's crazy,
2: that's
0: dude.
2: That's brutal.
0: It's something about Hollywood, L.A. in particular, that's just like, hey, whatever can go wrong as far as, like, well, this is not really a natural disaster, but what would look like a natural disaster, if it can go wrong, it will go wrong. Whether mm-hmm. the whole place is on fire or it's the streets are flooding or whatever.
2: That's wild.
0: It's time to go swimming, I guess. Also, the FDA announcing the recall of more than 735,000 packages of Pillsbury bread rolls over concerns that they may contain glass.
2: Glass?
0: Glass.
2: Oh, yeah. That's what. Yeah, we got a problem.
0: Yeah. So I don't know, because you're not spending every day with your wife because, you know, she's got the military stuff and then you're here. But do you do a lot of eating out, or are you?
2: No. I cook it.
0: You cook at home? You
2: yeah.
0: do a lot of cooking?
2: Yeah.
0: Do you use Pillsbury?
2: No.
0: Rolls?
2: No, I'm King's Hawaiian roll guy.
1: He makes some scratch, man. What are you talking about?
0: I mean, even with like crescent rolls and stuff, like that's what I'll use crescent rolls. Well, I used to use crescent rolls, like Pillsbury crescent yeah. rolls for like side rolls or whatever. But now we usually get them from like Walmart and the bake mm-hmm. Walmart bakery. But that's kind of a big deal to have glass in yeah. the Pillsbury. And it looks to be the cans, all of the bread products that come in the cans and yeah. the rolls.
2: And then, like, what was it, the lettuce thing the other day?
0: Oh, the diarrhea parasite?
2: Yeah, like, we can't even eat healthy nowadays anymore. Like,
0: we no talked wonder, a lot about that.
2: No wonder we going to win. No wonder, you see, Wendy's got the quadruple doggone Decker now, and McDonald's, you know, they still hitting. It's, we can't afford to eat healthy because it's killing us.
0: Yeah.
2: And then Taco Bell, they're talking about giving you explosive diarrhea.
0: Yeah, like, I think Taco Bell, from what I understand, that's that. Where it started. And now, see, and maybe this is just me, but as you're sitting on the toilet and you have a little bit of diarrhea, you're like, how much diarrhea does it qualify?
2: To be explosive, right?
0: Yeah. And like, how much do I have to put out before I'm like, I have the diarrhea parasite? Have you been there too?
2: That's where my mind went. I was like, explosive.
0: Okay, see, I'm not the only one.
2: At what level, like, is it? Time sitting down, like, how do
0: and
2: we... See,
0: and John Burt doesn't even care because he's got IBS.
1: Yeah,
0: he's,
1: man, I blow it out all the time, so it doesn't matter to me.
0: He's the original diarrhea parasite.
1: That'd be a good superhero name, it's a normal parasite.
2: Thursday. I was like, it's a normal Thursday for me. Didn't know anything was going on. But it is crazy. Like, it's
0: yeah.
2: insane.
0: You sit there and you're like, man, do I have it? Do I need to go to the doctor? Or is this just normal diarrhea? You don't know. You don't know.
2: You know, man, it's insane.
0: And so I've been consumed with that over the past few days.
2: Consumed?
0: Do I have the diarrhea parasite?
2: I hope not, man. When was the last time you had Taco Bell?
0: It's been a while. I don't like Taco Bell. I used to love it, but last couple times I had it, I was like, man, this is not any good. That same thing happened last night. So I had fallen in love while we were out of town with, where did I go? Oh, I went to Biloxi,
2: yeah.
0: Mississippi. And while I was out there, I was like, man, I should go try those giant mozzarella sticks they have at Chili's, because I see people doing them on Facebook or whatever. And I said, they look pretty good, so let me go try them. And they're like, oh, they come to 3-piece and a 6-piece. And so I got the 6-piece, and they're like, that'll be $20. And I'm like, $20 for 6 mozzarella sticks? Whatever, I'll get them. And got them, and oh, my God, it was the best thing I'd ever had. I mean, top three best appetizers. I don't know if that's considered an appetizer, but it was – maybe the best cheese stick I'd ever had.
2: Man, I couldn't tell you the last time I had a mozzarella.
0: Oh, it was this one was so good, and they had the Nashville hot flavor, which I got.
2: Oh, so yeah, that does sound good.
0: Superb. And so I ended up on our trip ordering it 2 more times. So I ordered it 3 times on a 3-day vacation.
2: Yeah.
0: And then for the first time since we've been back, I ordered them again last night at the Chili's in Trustville, and I was so disappointed.
2: Oh, man.
0: I was like, these are not near as good as what I got out of town. So
1: it was bound to happen.
0: Yeah,
1: at some point.
2: Expectations were too high.
0: I don't think I'm going to get them anymore. I think that bummer is over. It's kind of like Culver's as well. You know, I had the deal where I had Culver's in Tampa,
2: mm-hmm.
0: and it was so good. And then when I came here and got Culver's here, it was all right, but they couldn't get the order right. Like, Trish wanted fish sandwich with extra tartar sauce, and they barely put any tartar sauce on it. It's like more tartar sauce equals less tartar sauce. Like, it didn't even have the regular amount. It was, like, almost non-existent.
2: They took more.
0: And that happened 3 times. 3 times.
2: Okay, so yeah, that's
0: same thing.
2: That's a problem.
0: And, again, the food wasn't as good. So Culver's was better in Tampa. Chili's was better in Biloxi. So both of those, I'm just kind of like, I've distanced myself. Man. We don't eat out a lot either anyway, so it's not that big of a deal. But I'll tell you one place that has been consistent, and that's Cookout.
2: Oh yeah, yeah, you know what you're getting, and
0: Cookout.
2: It's cheap.
0: Cookout is where Man. It's at, in both locations, Lakeshore and downtown.
2: Yeah,
0: both of them slap.
2: Absolutely,
0: you can't go wrong at either one of them.
2: God. I hadn't had Cookout in a minute. I remember the conversation we had a couple weeks ago about it. And I still hadn't swung by, but I need to.
0: It's where it's at, bro.
2: I'm telling you, man. I'm still mad at that girl for like being mad at me for saying Cookout, like suggesting Cookout.
0: Oh yeah,
2: like,
0: that's right. I remember that story.
2: Like, okay, I'll never see you again.
0: Even our boy Nick Nice, when he heard us talking about it, he's up in Virginia. He heard us talking about it, and he had never had it, but they had him up there, and he went and tried it. And he's like, oh, my God, this is great.
2: Yeah,
0: now he eats it all the time.
2: So much food, so cheap, so – oh, my gosh.
0: It's good, man. It's good stuff.
2: Like, you get a quesadilla as a side. Like, who does this?
0: Who does a quesadilla as a side?
2: As a side.
0: Like, it's amazing.
2: Perfect. Corn dogs.
0: We got to introduce you to a guy by the name of the country lawyer.
2: I don't know.
0: Yeah, I don't know if you've ever heard of him. But
1: I'll send you a pic, Damien.
0: Yeah. Yeah, I can actually. I'll pull it up for him right here.
1: Oh, okay.
0: Save you the trouble. He was on our podcast Tuesday, which, by the way, when are we getting you back in the podcast studio?
1: Oh, yeah. Hell yeah.
2: How long has it been?
0: Been a while.
1: Too long?
2: It has been a while. Do I still on the record for
0: most cussing?
2: Yeah.
0: Yeah. Oh, yeah. By far. Yeah.
1: But Angry Carrie was a close second.
0: That's the country lawyer right there. And for the audience,
2: it's more of like Albert Einstein, isn't it?
0: That's the
1: Don't talk smack against him.
0: Yeah,
1: he's well connected.
0: Yeah, don't don't say anything untowards about him, because he is he's a fighter in and out of the courtroom.
2: Okay.
0: Yeah.
2: Okay. And he knows the legal way out too. So
0: yeah.
2: Ain't gonna mess with him.
0: He'll
1: one thing he never asks if you're guilty.
0: Yeah,
1: that ain't his job, he says.
2: That's right.
0: Yeah, he's defended many people, he says, of all different backgrounds, genders, races, and he'll get anybody off any charge, according to him.
2: Interesting.
0: And he got drunk on the podcast as well.
2: Oh, boy.
0: With all that. We took it to members only, and it did not
2: go sideways.
0: It got sideways quick.
2: John Bird, what are you playing on the guitar tomorrow? Or do you announce it?
1: Okay, all right. Man, interesting you said this, because this is going to be a surprise for everybody, because I dropped the ball again. But today, Andrew, at like 12:30, let's announce for people to text in their ideas, and I've got a couple from the past couple of weeks. But tomorrow is a me pick 'em, okay? And I just recently got a killer smoking new ukulele, cutaway, electric.
2: Okay.
1: So I'm going to play, I'm sure you don't even remember this song, Raindrops Keep Falling on My Head.
2: I'm familiar with it.
1: Yeah, so I'm going to play that on uke. I'm looking forward to it, man.
0: On the old uke.
1: Yeah, that's it's a smoking looking little thing. It's a little old thing. But I got a strap, I got a little tiny stand for it. It's so cute.
0: Can you play us a sample of that? Are you familiar with that song?
2: Yeah, I mean, I've heard it. I mean, it's old, but yeah. Older.
1: Yeah, it is old. It's let's see.
2: What did he play last week? I didn't get a chance.
0: It's called What I Am by, what was her name?
1: Edie Brickell and the New Bohemians. Hey, yeah, it's still one of my favorites.
0: You might recognize it if you heard it. It's a
2: but
0: song.
2: Hey, y'all,
0: from the 90s.
2: I will tell you, Hey, y'all was amazing. You did a great job on that.
1: I love playing that live too.
2: That was great.
1: All right, let's see. Here we go.
2: You gonna play this on the U?
1: Yeah.
3: Raindrops are falling on my head.
2: Yeah, I know this.
3: And just like the guy whose feet are too big for him.
2: You'll do great on this.
1: Yeah.

0: Yeah, that was one of the first country crossover songs, because that started out in the country charts, and it went to like number two on the pop charts.
1: Oh, wow.
0: At the time.
2: Pull up What I Am real quick, just and pull, okay. pull it up to the course. This is what he played last week, and I'm just curious if it sounds familiar to you. It may not, because it's from the 90s, but I'm trying to think if it maybe was in any movies or something you might have seen.
1: Okay.
0: All right, here we go.
2: He did pretty well with it, too.
0: Had to change key a little bit, but...

0: not familiar to you. What do you think, though?
1: I mean, I probably wouldn't get in my car and turn it off.
2: Yeah, that's usually, people are usually like, yeah, that's my jam. And I'm just like,
0: That's how the audience was. But most people liked it. There was actually a surprising amount of people that said they not only liked John Burt's version, but they liked the original song. So you gotta be a certain age.
1: I hadn't reached that age yet.
0: Yeah, you gotta be from the 90s, I guess.
1: I was born in the late 90s, so.
2: Yeah, but I tell you, man, you would have killed it in the 90s. Oh yeah. Man.
1: Thanks.
2: Yeah, you give me a 90s vibe.
0: Really?
2: Yeah.
0: Are you just making that up?
2: No, man.
0: What about him gives you a 90s vibe?
2: Just, I don't know, man. He's just like wise beyond his years. And,
0: you know, the more I think about it, I kind of do see it. I mean, that man right there
2: could have had, oh my gosh, man, it would have been a blast. We need to find a way to send you back in time.
1: But I'm thinking about it. You should have seen me in the 2010s then.
2: That's what I'm thinking. Double that, and that was the 90s.
0: I could see his face on a 90s sitcom or like a Saved by the Bell or something like that.
2: All right, you know what? I'm going to do a little AI, and I'm going to put him in the 90s. So next time you come, I'm going to have a picture of you from the 90s, buddy.
0: All right. Don't go put him on like Steve Urkel or anything.
2: That was late 80s, early 90s. No, man, this is going to be like at a party or at a rager, or, you know, something like that.
0: Yeah, like one of the teen movies from the 90s. Like, you know, what's one I'm thinking of?
1: I don't know.
0: I can't remember.
2: I don't know a whole lot of teen movies from the 90s. That was the 80s.
1: Yeah, he was already about 40.
0: We're all three from different generations.
2: Hey, I wasn't already 40 in the 90s. I turned 30 at 93.
1: Okay.
2: But, you know, remember, I am retarded by 10 years. No, I didn't use it. Damien, I did not use it that way.
0: You're retarded by how many years?
2: By about 10 years, by about a decade. That's why the women I like to date are like 10 years younger.
0: He's 10 years retarded.
2: No, retard. Now that
0: you're using language that we didn't use it that way. You're using.
2: Well,
0: it
2: I know. Okay.
0: That,
2: well, I mean, I remember when it meant kind of.
0: Because for us, that means you've been retarded for 10 years.
2: No. It's like the timeline for me has slowed down.
1: Gotcha.
2: See, so I was 30 when I got married.
1: Yeah.
2: Much like
1: great,
2: you.
1: Great.
2: So it was just.
0: Did you tell your wife you were retarded before you got married?
2: No, she was a teacher, so no, she would never. She'd have put me in a special class. No, that's not what retarded originally meant. It just meant that my development, I was still kind of churlish.
1: Churlish.
2: Yeah. You know? So when I was 30, I was kind of acting like I was 20. And then when I was 40, I was kind of acting like I'm 30. And now that I'm 62, I'm acting like I'm 30. And
1: it's like 30 was that cutoff. Like, it was like, hey, can't get any younger than this.
2: That's right.
1: Oh, my gosh.
0: Boy. And that's why people call him retarded.
2: That's not the way it is to be used. That's not the way I use it.
1: Crazy.
0: I'm using it the same way you are.
1: I legitimately didn't think we could use that word.
0: I don't know. I mean, I guess we're going to find out.
1: That's right. I didn't know.
2: No, that is the original meaning, and that's the way I used it. Yeah. So, therefore, I ain't in trouble.
1: Well, we didn't use it back in the day like that.
2: Well, no.
0: No. You don't want to. I mean, people use it. You just don't want to.
1: Sure.
0: You don't want to overuse
2: stunted.
0: It.
2: My growth was stunted. All right, we'll say that instead of
0: And it's never directed towards special needs people.
2: No.
0: We're usually using it towards people that are acting like
2: acting stupid.
0: Stupid. Yeah. Acting dumb.
1: Right. And that's what,
0: it's kind of like when you call somebody, like, you tell your homeboy, you're like, dude, quit being gay. You're not telling him he's a homosexual. You're telling him he's acting, you know. Go ahead, John Bird. We need to take a break? Is that what you're saying? I don't know what you're saying, but we do need to take a break, so...
2: Kill the break. Good God.
0: Oh, you
2: oh my gosh, my mic's on.
0: Dang it. He's doing a bunch of hand motions.
1: Right.
0: I don't know what he's doing. He does that all the time.
2: All right. What does this mean, Damien, when I put this across my throat, my finger across my throat?
1: See, I was thinking in the context of what we were speaking about, so I was kind of.
0: He's like, we're losing our jobs.
1: Yeah, that's
0: what
1: I was thinking. I was like,
2: oh, okay. Well, I did this and I pointed at the computer. I guess I could have done this and this. Yeah, all right, we're burning time. Y'all go ahead. Go talk amongst yourselves.
1: That was wild.
0: I mean, there's
1: no way he coached baseball.
0: No, Could you imagine him giving hand signals from the dugout?
1: I've been cooked. I'm stepping out the box like, wait a minute, like, let's run that back one more time.
0: The catcher comes up and says, listen, he's retarded by 10 years. Don't look at his hand signals.
1: God's divided. It's insane. But, man, yeah, I've been married for a month now. It's been cool.
0: It's been cool.
1: It's been cool. I think you know, life.
0: We ask a lot about how you feel about it, but how does she feel about it?
1: I mean, she ain't got nowhere else to go now, baby. She's locked in.
0: I really feel like we need to talk to her directly.
1: She's scared. Like, she.
0: I could tell last time she came in the studio, it was during one of the breaks. I said, come on, let's just, I'm not gonna say anything crazy.
1: She likes a good prepared statement. I'm like,
0: yeah.
2: Look, y'all, she ain't scared of nothing.
0: Yeah, I was going to say, man, what she does on a daily basis, we are scared of that. Like, yeah. She shouldn't be scared of this.
1: That's what I told her. I was like, this is the easiest thing you can do.
0: Yeah.
1: But,
0: I'm more than happy to put parameters down and say, you know, hey, I don't want to talk about my service. I don't want to talk about this, that. And we can do that. I just want to ask her, like, how's married life? Probably most of what we would ask her would be Damien questions because that's what we've got in common.
1: Correct.
0: We both know Damien.
1: Correct. Cause we did it on Jocks a couple months ago, and like she could tell just in her voice, I'm like, baby, just talk.
0: Oh, she did come on air.
1: Yeah, yeah. We had we did like a newlywed game.
0: And
2: it was fun.
1: It was fun.
0: Really.
1: And like
0: she was in studio.
1: No. We called her.
0: Oh, Jill.
1: We called her.
0: Yeah.
1: And I was just like, baby, talk. Like imagine nobody else is here except when you hear another voice. But like imagine just me and you talking. I was like, watch your mouth, though, because, you know, FCC regulations. Like, we ain't trying to get pulled, so keep it clean.
0: She got a potty mouth.
1: Oh, yeah.
0: From the
1: Yeah.
0: Well, I mean, she's probably...
1: It's all, hey.
0: She probably has a lot of male colleagues.
1: I mean, she put cuss words together I've never thought. Like, some of the things that they say. It's crazy. It's crazy when I look at it from this perspective because of everything that she does. And again, I thank her for her service every day. And to the many listeners and family members that we have that have done their service or is actively serving as well. Like, you forget they're humans too. Mm-hmm. Like, they have emotions. Like, they have all the things that we deal with on a daily basis because they're human too. So, like, when I hear certain things, like, they'll ask me about sports or they'll ask me of just, like, how it is on my side, I'm like, man, y'all are the ones that's fighting for this freedom. Like,
0: yeah.
1: Y'all tell me what I can and can't do.
0: Yeah.
1: Because y'all can do whatever you want. Like, you do no wrong in my eyes. Mm. But some of the conversations that they have, it's just so, it's like a lot of our service members, like, they are funny. Like, at least the ones I've met in aviation, like, they are hilarious. Yeah. And I'm like, how do y'all flip the switch? And like, we got a job to do. It's like anything. It's same thing. Like anybody else. Once that alarm clock hits, we got to do what we got to do.
0: Mm-hmm.
1: But some of the things that they say and some of the things that they do, I'm like, man, this would be breaking news in regular society. It's just a normal day for y'all. All right, keep it pushing.
0: Yeah, I got buddies that have served in the Air Force and other branches, and you know, they're good people.
1: Exactly. I mean, like then there's they just. Their comedy is very dark. Like, their humor is.
0: Oh, yeah.
1: It's brutal.
0: Especially when they're active duty, know? And that's like what they've got to run on.
1: Exactly.
0: You know?
1: It gets dark. I'm like, whoa. I'm sweating. I'm like, man, am I supposed to laugh at this? Like, this just got real crazy.
0: Yeah.
1: But they love to have a good time, though.
0: You can't bring those kind of people on the radio.
1: No.
0: They go downhill quick.
1: Because they do not care.
0: No.
1: But I will say, like they just the way they look at life is it's opened my eyes to a lot of things. Of like when we say, like, live every day like it's your last, that's kind of their mindset all the time.
0: Yeah.
1: Like, hey man, you just never know. So when it's time to go to work, they go to work. But when it's time to have fun, oh boy, they have fun.
0: Yeah,
1: they have fun.
0: I only got a couple minutes left in this hour, but I was gonna ask you. And I've talked about this several times on the show. Have you watched the new Dark Side of the Ring documentary on A&E or on Hulu?
1: Mm-mm.
0: You know the series.
1: Yeah, I know the series.
0: So they got a new season that came out, and it's the first three episodes.
1: Jarrett and TNA stuff?
0: Yes. The third episode's not out yet, but the first two are. And, yeah, it's about Jeff Jarrett and TNA and all the Dixie Carter and Hogan. And actually, I just watched the second episode. Was it yesterday, 2 days ago? I'm going to go rewatch it because I was in the middle of some stuff. But they talked about Bird. They talked about Bubba in that episode. They actually had one of the clips from the show.

0: That phone call, too. The clip That's of that insane. Phone call. That's good. You need to go watch that, though.
1: I will. So,
0: but I appreciate you coming by, dude.
1: Absolutely,
0: bro. Let's do it again soon. Yep. Hour number two coming up next.
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3: Alabama's state school superintendent, Dr. Eric Mackey, is calling for changes within the selection process of members of the state textbook committee. The statement from Mackey comes after 1819 News reported on a recent person being placed on that committee, which turned out to be an error. Emily Eating Sandley of the Magic City Acceptance Academy was sent a letter that was in error, according to Mackey, placing her on the textbook committee, which selects the books used in various subjects in public schools. Mackey came back from vacation to answer questions about this issue, and now he says he wants the state legislature to reform the selection process of these textbooks, calling it the bane of his existence. Mackey says he wants the textbook committee to report to him about their choices so that he can, in turn, recommend them to the State Board of Education for a vote. Mackey says the textbook committee should be working directly with the superintendent rather than be an outside committee with no accountability. Mackey says he's tried to make that change to the committee years ago but was voted down by state lawmakers, and he now says he wants to try again to change this process. I'll be back with more Alabama stories after this.
4: Some of the greatest blessings is just having people that care about you. To have someone that's just going to love you and make you feel important. They encourage you to be in church. They encourage you to be in prayer. They encourage you to be in your Bible. Now it's a part of my day every day. My house parents planted seeds in me that you can see where those seeds have sprouted in my life and helped change my life.
5: Big Oak Ranch, a Christian home for children needing a chance.
3: Roof damage has caused the International Paper Mill in Wilcox County to temporarily halt all operations. The suspension will be for about a month for repairs to take place. The company says the decision was made out of an abundance of caution for the safety of their employees. I'm Andrea Tite.
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0: ladies and gentlemen. Hey now, hey now, hey now, hey now, hey now, and a hey now. Welcome to hour number two of the line, Talk 99.5, Talk 99.5.com. Well, that last hour got a little weird, didn't it?
1: Yeah, it was just rolling right along, man. Trying to keep it on the road.
0: I didn't know that Damien was coming in. Which he's got, you know, it's an open door policy for Damien. Yeah. But
1: I think he handled it well.
0: Yeah.
1: Had my new jingle, man. I knew that was gonna get him.
0: He liked it.
1: Yeah.
0: I could tell he genuinely liked it. So.
1: Oh, you know what? I remember that time we took a picture of all three of us. I'm gonna have some fun.
0: The three of who?
1: Of you and I and Damien in the middle. Back here, you know, we had our arms around each other.
0: Yeah, I think I remember.
1: Yeah, okay. I remember that.
0: You going to put all of us in the 90s sitcom?
1: I just might.
0: Anyway.
1: And I'm probably going to make us like Bama Mississippi Line and dress us up as Bro Country on stage. You know, something fun like that.
0: Maybe put us in a Full House setting as well.
1: Anyway.
0: Yeah. I can see that. I could see him in a 90s sitcom, though, for real.
1: Mm-hmm.
0: I could. He's got that vibe.
1: Yeah, he does.
0: All right, here we go. 205-545-9950. Todd in St. Clair County saying, we found glass in our biscuits this past weekend. Still have the contents in a bag of ground up glass. Wow, dude. So we got people in our audience that actually found glass in their biscuits.
1: Okay, so it's here in Alabama.
0: Yeah, apparently. Apparently there's glass in my biscuit. I hate that. That sucks, man. Y'all check your biscuits. Check your crescent rolls. If it's, what did I say it was? Pillsbury? Is that what it was?
1: What's the other one?
0: Hold on, I'll tell you.
1: I think it may have been Pillsbury.
0: Yeah, it's Pillsbury.
1: Yeah.
0: Pillsbury bread.
1: Oh, that's got the little guy where you push his tummy and he goes,
0: yeah, Pillsbury Doughboy.
1: Oh, man. Now he's got glass in his tummy.
0: Netflix is sparking anger after social media users have noticed a new summary of the all-time classic film Gone with the Wind. Are you familiar with that movie?
1: Yes.
0: Apparently, it's on Netflix. Like the old, I guess the old one.
1: Yeah, they colorized it, so I don't know if it's the colorized.
0: I think it is. I think it's the colorized one. Here's how Netflix describes the movie for those that want to. You know how sometimes you can go look at the description before you watch the movie, so you know what it is.
1: Oh yeah, I always do that.
0: It says a 1939 American Civil War epic known for its racism. To learn more about Black Lives in America, search Black Lives Matter.
1: That I'm done. When I finish my documentary that I'm watching, when I get to the last one, I'm canceling.
0: I feel like Netflix tries everything they possibly can to shoot themselves in the foot. They're like, man, we really hate you subscribers, and we're going to continue. I mean, I know people that have still don't have Netflix from the last fiasco.
1: Why are they even showing it in the first place?
0: Yeah.
1: You know, because there's a lot of people out there that would like to see it, but then they have to put that woke crap in there.
0: To learn more about Black Lives in America, search Black Lives Matter. No, that's probably not what you need to search, because it does not reflect Black Lives in America.
1: No, it does not.
0: I got to imagine that a lot of people would have a different opinion on that. But according to Netflix, Gone with the Wind, 1939... epic known for its racism. And if you enjoy Gone with the Wind, that obviously means you are a racist. So
1: it is one of the classic movies of all time. It's a sweeping landscape, and it was set in the Civil War, and yes, there was racism, but there was racism. We have to look at it at its place in history.
0: The left wants to stoke false racism. Right. So they want to do stuff like this to get people upset so they can say about the people that are upset that they are in fact racist because they're upset about it. That they want you to keep the racism. They don't want it to be identified. Like, racist people are allegedly, from what I understand, are proud and, like, want to be out there and known as racist. Like, they don't hide it. They don't do, like, the Patriot Front group who hides their faces when they go out in public, which is obviously a Fed operation, you know? Like, you know, the Antifa hides their faces, okay? Racist, they do not. They're like, I'm proud to be white, and I want you to see my face. Remember Clayton Bigsby? Y'all want to see my face? show your face.
1: Now, see, back then, he knew how to do it. Nobody was exempt.
0: Yeah,
1: I mean, he made fun of everybody.
0: Condoleezza Rice. Sounds like a Mexican dish. We'll send her back to Mexico. Let the Mexicans eat her. It was good stuff. But yeah, that's all the left wants to do is just stoke racism. False racism, should I say. There's a leftist group advocating in California to add Black English to the schools as a subject in schools.
1: You mean Ebonics? Because that's what they used to call it.
0: Black English is what they call it now. It's called Black ECE. That's the group. Black Californians United for Early Care and Education is advocating adding Black English to the state's multilingual education program. They describe the organization as a collaborative partnership of organizations committed to advancing language justice for Black children in early childhood education. They aim to ensure that Black English language is recognized as a rule-governed language in California while also elevating language justice across the ECE system, supporting all Black Californians with the Black diaspora. Diaspora. I don't know what that means.
1: Wait a minute. So basically it's ghetto.
0: Okay.
1: Because the Black people that don't like the ghetto Black people do not like them at all. Surely they can't be for this.
0: Ashley Williams, a co-founder of the Black ECE, told PBS, quote, I don't want my son to walk into any room and feel like his voice is not valued or his perspective can't be heard because he's not saying it in one way or another. But with that comes a lot of shame and embarrassment because you're being constantly corrected when you're still in a moment when you're just learning language. Well, yeah, so like let's teach everybody the same language so they don't have to be embarrassed about how they talk. Like that seems like a simple solution. Is that just me?
1: They're just learning the language? What the crap? They're not coming from the Sudan.
0: Says AAVE is a vernacular form of American English primarily used in the home or for day-to-day communication. Many do not accept its use in more formal or official occasions, such as in workplaces or schools. It should not be confused with language varieties spoken by such specialized subgroups as urban youth, in which one will come across words and phrases not typically used in basic vernacular. So are they saying that we need to, in now corporate setting, we basically need to accept people talking in mumble rap, I guess. I just assume.
1: Man.
0: Like.
1: Yeah, the yellow fig is in the one to say, and then when it go down, we got to find another way, you know what I'm saying? Is that your presentation, Curdle?
0: Yeah. Jamar, is that your PowerPoint presentation for the board of trustees here at our company?
1: Yeah, I think we need to get rid of all whiteies.
0: YT people.
1: YT.
0: All right, let me take a break. I got some phone calls lined up, so let's do that when we get back. 205-545-9950. 545-9950. More of the line next.
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0: 905-9950. Let's roll with it. Bubba Rumble's on the line. Bubba, what's up, Cole?
1: Yo, dog, what am is up off in this biatch and ish?
0: What's up?
1: See, I'm way ahead of the curve on this whole move for linguistic justice because I picked me up a copy of Hooked on Ebonics a while back, and I've been studying up.
0: Nice. Ahead of the curve, baby.
1: That's right, that's right. So, anyway, you know what I really called to talk about was something far more important, and that's explosive diarrhea.
0: Yes, it is very, very, very important to the American people because
1: first and foremost, I think we need to lock the whole country down or everybody's going to die of the mud butt. So get ready for the poop pandemic.
0: The old poop pandemic. That's basically what we're living through now. We're living through the poop pandemic of 2026.
1: That's right. And you need to wear a mask on your butt so it don't crawl up on you.
0: That's right. We all need to wear a mask on our butts.
1: So is anybody surprised to find out that Taco Bell is implicated in this? Because they've been giving people diarrhea for a long time. So, I mean, they're denying that they're giving people the explosive diarrhea, but that's what I would say if I was Taco Bell.
0: Yeah, I mean, it shouldn't have been hard to finger the culprit on this one in the sense of, like, who's most likely to give people diarrhea? And we know who that is.
1: We've already talked about that on this show before, like more than once.
0: Yeah, way more than once.
1: See, ahead of the curve once again. But I think I figured out who patient zero is on this whole poop demic, though.
0: Who's that?
1: The man sitting across the glass from you, Jonathan Bizzle. He's had explosive diarrhea for years, and I think it mutated into a external pathogen, and I think he better quarantine himself and call the health department.
0: Yeah, when's the last time you've been in a Taco Bell lobby?
2: 1997.
0: Because these things can get airborne.
2: No, I mean, it's not me. I use mine as a super power. So I could actually combat it.
0: Oh, really?
2: Yes. So if somebody's got it, it would be like two forces coming together. But I tell you what, I would win every time because I'm IBS man.
0: IBS man. You ever seen? I see this guy on I guess it was on Facebook, and he calls himself Celery Man. And it is the stupidest thing. It makes no sense whatsoever. Like, it's not even funny. But he's just this old man that calls himself Celery Man, and he's got a stick of celery that he's like fighting with. You know, he's pretending the celery is alive. And at the end of the video, he'll take a big bite out of the celery, and he's like, Celery Man! That's what I feel like your character would kind of be like with IBS Man.
2: No way, man.
1: I think you know, that you're onto something. I think Jay Bizzle could star in a series of public service announcements about the poop-demic. And, you know, he's a man that's got the most experience on the subject, and he could give people tips on how to survive having ongoing explosive mud butt. I think you got to drink a lot of water probably so you don't get dehydrated first and foremost.
0: Yes.
2: Oh, definitely. I drink about a gallon and a half a day.
0: Very important.
1: That's good. So anyway, yeah, I think we have better just lock the country down now. It's for the greater good just to be safe, and then everybody can sit at home and watch shorts on the interweb and get paid by the government so they don't catch the mud butt.
0: Mm-hmm. I mean, I'm more scared of the diarrhea parasite than I am COVID. I was ever scared of COVID.
1: The video of the cat wondering if it's got the diarrhea or not. That's what I'm picturing Andrew as now, is that worried cat.
0: Oh, dude, that's me. He's like, dang it. Have I got the diarrhea parasite? That's my favorite.
1: See, this was a gift from the gods because this is the poop show anyway, and now everybody's talking about poop. So you were way ahead of the curve on that one, too.
0: Yep, trendsetters. That's what we are.
1: Yep.
0: Trailblazers.
1: Right. Poop-related trendsetters. All right, I'll let you guys get back to it. Hey, now.
0: Hey, now.
2: Hello.
0: Poop trailblazers is what you would call us.
2: Interesting.
0: Yep.
2: How about the Fecal Brothers?
0: The Fecal Friends.
2: We'd have a cartoon show on Saturdays. The fecal friends unite.
0: The feces fighters.
2: Here we go again. Man.
0: The poop Power Rangers. The
2: poop Power Rangers.
0: Poop Patrol. Yeah, we got a lot of stuff we could go with. All right, we're not doing that. No, we're not doing that today.
2: Think of the past.
0: Yeah. Hey, this is something you'll like, John Bird. So one of the best new policies under Trump is a $100 surcharge that's got to be paid for by each foreigner that enters our national parks. So, like, if you're a foreigner and you're here visiting, you got to pay $100 to go to, you know, Yellowstone or Grand Canyon or whatever.
2: Is that a tariff?
0: That's basically an in-house tariff. So American citizens will pay $35 per carload. And this is maybe, well, I'm looking at Zion National Park, but it's $35 per carload is what American citizens pay. Foreigners pay $35 per carload plus $100 per person in the car.
2: Oh,
0: so if dang. It's a carload of four foreigners, it's $435.
2: No, I don't agree with that. If they want to do the maybe 100 per car.
0: Well, why not? I mean, why should we be subsidizing their vacations? Because we are the ones paying.
2: Well, they're
0: going to
2: spend
0: those.
2: Enough money here anyway.
0: Yeah, but we pay for those parks. You know how many dollars the foreigners have paid for those parks? Zero. If the government came to me and said, hey, I'm just going to charge you a one-time fee of $100 opposed to I'm going to take money out of your check for the rest of your life to fund these parks, I'd take the $100.
2: Well, but what you're going to run into is people are going to go like, let us go to this big, beautiful park, Yellowstone. No, we cannot afford it. We do not have enough denarii for that. See, they're going to move on.
0: They're going to and they're gonna turn their car around. They'll pay you. And listen, if you are coming to this country to visit from a foreign country and you're doing it to go to national parks, you got an extra $100. Like, it's not that big of a deal. It's not like we're charging them $5,000. I mean, if Muhammad or, you know, the whatever, if whoever's coming over here is visiting and on vacation, like, $100 is not that much.
2: What if there's a family of five?
0: Well, it's not. I mean, they got the money. If they're traveling all the way here for vacation, they got an extra plan. You got to plan ahead anyway, just like we would have to do if we went on vacation.
2: Yeah, but you got to balance out how many people are not going to go versus how many people.
0: I have never in my life heard you stick up for foreigners. You have always bashed foreigners, and now all of a sudden you're sticking up for them.
2: No, I'm not sticking up for them. I'm sticking up for America.
0: Well, that's why we're charging them money and not us.
2: We want more people to go to the parks, and then they go and tell other people in parts of the world.
0: I don't know. I don't think $100 is that big of a deal. I don't think they would think anything of it. I don't even think foreigners are going to be against it, because they would probably appreciate that happening in their own country if it's not already happening. So, I don't know. We'll see how it pans out. More coming up.
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4: Happy Thursday, Central Alabama. Forecast featuring a whole lot of sunshine today, a little bit of cloud cover, and only a stray shower or two to the northeast of the city. Most of us staying dry this afternoon and evening, and overnight lows will drop down near 73 degrees for another mild and muggy start to our Friday. Bright skies all weekend long with partly sunny conditions in the afternoon, mornings in the 70s, afternoon highs in the low 90s, and of course, can't rule out those pop-up thunderstorms each day, Friday, Saturday, or Sunday. Next week, mainly dry and hot. Temperatures in the middle 90s. And maybe see 3340 meteorologist Emma Kate Cowan on Talk 99.5.
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8: 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Generally, they were in any given political race the lesser of two evils in a low turnout race that everybody just decided they hated the other guy more in the last week. That's how they get there. That's a terrible way to keep a country together.
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0: right, it looks like there is an annual or America the Beautiful Pass that you can purchase, which gives you the ability to go to national parks without having to pay a fee on the spot.
1: Now, that's good. That's smart.
0: So you can do that. But if you just showing up and you're just, you know, one time Willie going to Yellowstone or whatever, and you're from outside the country, then you just got to pay $100 per person. So,
1: yeah, you know, I like that idea.
0: It's just plan. You know, just like anything, you got to plan ahead for the trip.
1: Yeah, especially, you know, if you're going to another country, you need to have it planned out definitely.
0: Yeah, and well, in some cases, you know, you go to other states, and there are certain rules or fees that, you know, you got to pay for. I don't know, like when we were in. What was it? We were in Tampa. I think, where did we go? We went like Clearwater or St. Pete or something, and passed through a like kind of a toll booth deal that just snaps a picture of your license, and then they mail you a an invoice, and you get the invoice and you just pay it, you know. And it's like, I'm not a Florida resident. I don't pay taxes to, you know, fund the roadways, but because I'm using it, then I'm going to have to contribute to it. I think it's fine. Contribute to it, cuz, since you're not from around here, you're not from around these parts. Joe's on the line. Joe, what's up?
2: Hey now. Hey now.
0: Hey now.
2: Hey now. Hey now.
0: Hey now.
2: I know I'm going off topic a little bit here, guys, but this is something. I love your show, by the way.
0: Thank you, buddy.
2: But this is something that I think really needs to be addressed by y'all. Well, since John Bird's got the new ukulele, I'm going to make a request that he play Tiptoe Through the Tulips. I know it's a month late, a little bit late, but Tiptoe Through the Tulips, and every June from here on out.
0: Mm. Tiptoe Through the Tulips. Who sings that again? Who sings Tiptoe Through the Tulips?
2: It was Tiny Tim. Oh.
1: Yeah, remember we talked about him dying on stage?
0: That's right. We brought that up.
1: Yeah,
0: yesterday.
1: I was thinking about doing that as maybe a little extra, because it's real short. It's like a minute.
0: Yeah.
2: Yeah, it's real short. John Bird, you're a talented, Joel, to me, you're a young man.
1: Thank you, brother.
2: And I just feel like you should play it for everybody that's a little bit light in their loafers.
0: We'll do that for,
1: yes,
0: all the,
1: we will.
0: Light loafer people.
2: Yes, thank you, guys.
0: All right, buddy. Thank you, Joe. I appreciate it. Yeah, I think that's a good idea too. I'd like to hear you give that a shot.
1: You know what, as a matter of fact, for the YouTube people, I've got a long black wig, and That's what Tiny Tim had, long stringy hair, so I'll wear that while I play it.
0: Okay, that was perfect.
1: Yeah.
0: why don't you bring it, why don't you sample it tonight on the podcast? And then that would kind of, you know, encourage people to come over.
1: Done. Great idea. You're a freaking genius.
0: But then we'll still do it on the radio.
1: Right.
0: If you want to go ahead and hear it today, tune into the podcast tonight, which we start at 6, and we'll play at some point. You can watch us on YouTube, Facebook, Twitter, all that stuff. Just look up Andrew McLean or Andrew McLean over the line. Who do I got next? Is this Mark?
3: Happy Thursday. Hey now.
0: Hey now.
3: So yeah, I'm glad you brought the card up. I think it's called America the Beautiful. It's $80.
0: Mm-hmm.
3: It's well worth the $80 if you're visiting more than one park.
0: Yeah. Yeah, that seems like a much better idea. Like if you're gonna do it, and it's an annual pass, right? So it's like $80
3: a
0: year.
3: Yeah, correct. From the date of purchase. Now, from what they told us at the gate at Zion a couple weeks ago, if you're a U.S. citizen, it's $80. But if you're not a U.S. citizen, it's like $250.
0: Yeah. Oh, that's perfect. The 250th anniversary, it's $250.
3: I love it.
0: Yeah.
3: All right, guys. Y'all be good. Hey, now.
0: Hey, now. Yeah, I think that's a good idea. You know, again, you're from another country. You don't contribute a single penny to taxes that pays for this stuff, you can pay a little extra. It ain't going to hurt you. And plus, wherever you're coming from, if you're coming from Saudi Arabia or wherever, you've obviously got some expendable money that you'll be able to pay for what you do. You budget for your trip, okay? So you budget. You say, I want to go to the parks. How much does a park cost? Let me call them. Oh, you're coming from Germany. That'll be, you know, $100 per person. Or if you want to go to multiple, I would encourage you to buy the 250 pass. Okay, fair enough. We'll pay that. Boom, boom, boom. I don't think anybody, including foreigners, will have a problem with that. I think that's just how it goes. Up next on the phones, let's go Nick in Canada. Nick, what's up?
4: Hello. Hey now, it's Nick the Gun Guy.
0: Hey now, Nick the Gun Guy. Hey now, hey now. What's up, buddy?
4: How's my favorite Birmingham show going? You guys are keeping me plugging along on the Elkan from Canada to Alaska.
0: What are you going to Alaska for?
4: I'm driving a massive F-450 on 44s with a trailer with an 800 horsepower Subaru and a little mini bike for my cousin who fishes. So
0: yeah,
4: if I do it, you know me, I'm always up to something. So I was like, what the heck? Flew to Seattle, picked it up, and now we're driving to Alaska.
0: Oh, dang. So you're going to, how long are you going to be in Alaska?
4: I don't have a return flight, so who knows? 52 days could be 2 years.
0: Oh,
4: I should have brought JB with me.
1: Oh my god! I wanted you. Oh my gosh!
0: Yeah, that's wild, dude. Yeah, I mean, I'm not surprised by that. I mean, that's a very Nick the Gun Guy thing to do. Mm-hmm. But yeah. That's wow.
4: We need JB next year. JB, we got to bring an F-350. Can I pencil you in for a trip next year?
1: No.
4: Pay time off.
1: No. Get a big fat ink pen. No, get a Sharpie and put my name in.
0: Put it down with a Sharpie.
4: You got it, brother.
1: Oh, dang.
4: Well, I just wanted to check in and say hello to you boys and make sure everything was good. And I'll if you got time later, Andrew, reach out to me. I got nothing but time on this trip, brother. Let's catch up.
0: All right, man. I'll do it, Coles.
4: All right. Love you guys. Give Tony Gump a hug for
1: love
4: me,
1: you too.
4: Too,
1: buddy.
0: Will do, brother. I appreciate it, man. See ya. That old Nick the Gun Guy. I ain't heard from him in a while.
1: I know, Nick the Gun Guy. I need to get a gun from him.
0: I'd been complaining about that. I'm like, where's Nick at? I hadn't heard from him forever. So that's the first time I've talked to him in a long time. Sounds like he's been busy, though.
1: Yeah, man. Talk about adventure.
0: He said, because he put a comment on one of our videos, and it said something like, I'm headed home to Alaska. And I'm like, home? What do you mean home? Like, Alaska's not your home. Tampa's your home. Like, you can't go to Alaska.
1: Because that's our home away from home.
0: Tampa's our home away from home. You can't leave that home. So he's, I don't know. He said it could be 2 months, could be 2 years. So we'll just.
1: Might not have the best service, but it'll be fun to do a
0: zoom him in.
1: Zoom him in.
0: Yeah.
1: Because he's probably got a big beard and everything, wearing flannel.
0: Yeah.
1: Wearing flannel.
0: He's probably turned into a mountain man up in the hills of Canada. That's wild, dude. I bet it's some beautiful scenery, though. Yeah, we've got some bugs to work out on our Zoom stuff, but yeah, I'll try to reach out to him this afternoon and just catch up with him, see what he's doing. Cause I've been wanting to talk to him and just make sure he's good. I know he was a big player in helping get the new studio together. For Bubba's new studio.
1: Invaluable.
0: And then after that, I'm like, well, what happened to him? Cause you know, Nick, he can't just not do nothing. Like, he's constantly got to be doing something. And I was wondering what that something was. Now I know. He's on the road. On the road. All right, let's keep chugging along. I think I want to bring this up. I actually got a lot of stuff to talk about, and I got so much ADD that we've just, you know, we've gone from the poop boys to diarrhea parasite to whatever. Joe Biden's got a new book coming out. And when I get back, I want to tell you about it. So give me a second. Hang tight. Here's the phone number, 205-545-9950. More of this mayhem right after this.
5: It's The Line with Andrew McClain on Talk 99.5. Hey, y'all, it's Leland. How would you like to be my coworker? We've got a position open here at Talk 99.5. You get to hang out with AJ and Val and put up with Andrew and Richard, but man, we're a fun bunch. 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If you're in business and you're planning on growing and you're going to need some space, I'm telling you, reach out to All American Metals and let them help you plan that project as you grow and prosper this year. 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

0: Bubba Rumble says you should also play instead of what was it? Tiptoe Through the Tulips.
1: Yes.
0: He said you should play Tulips on My Organ. Tulips on My Organ.
1: So have tulips on my organ for me. That what has this show? Why?
0: It's not even Friday yet. What even happened? What is even going on here? Let's talk about the Biden book.
1: Yeah. Oh, yeah. Yeah.
0: Speaking of comedy, he announces he has written, and I say written in quotations, he has written a tell-all book, and the replies to this tweet were absolutely savage. But first, let's listen to what Joe Biden had to say in his big reveal. He put out a video and explained what he's been doing since he left office, which my guess would have been sleeping, but apparently the right answer was he's been writing a book.
2: Since I left the presidency, I've had a lot of people ask me, Joe, what have you been doing? I've been spending a lot of time with my family. I've been dealing with a cancer diagnosis, and I've been getting treatment, and it's been going really well. I want to thank all those who offered their prayers and support and well wishes. It's meant the world to me and to Jill. I've written a book about my time as president. It's called Promise Me America. It's coming out in November, and it's available for pre-order now. It's about the challenges we face as a nation, and about the decisions I made, and why I made them. Leading the country through COVID, rebuilding our economy, and restoring our democracy after the attack on January 6th. Ending our nation's longest war in Afghanistan, strengthening NATO, and supporting Ukraine. It's about why I chose to run for re-election and why I chose to step aside. Most of all, it's about my faith in the promise of America. The promise we made to those who've gone before us is to honor their sacrifice. The promises we made to one another and to treat everyone with dignity and respect. And the promises we made to future generations of Americans to remain the beacon to the world. Promise Me America is about my faith in America and the American people. I hope you'll read it, and I hope it strengthens your faith in what we can do as a nation and a people.
0: Yeah!
1: That was parody, right?
0: No, that was 100% real. And do you notice how he slurred almost every single word he said?
1: Yes.
0: Could you imagine? I mean, so being president of the United States ages you, correct?
1: Yes.
0: Well, it's aged everybody except for Trump, but it ages you at a rapid pace. You look at George Bush from 2000 to 2008. You look at Barack Obama from 08 to 2016. You know, you look even on the backside of Bill Clinton, you know, look at him now.
1: Oh, man.
0: He's a bag of bones. But Joe Biden, if he would have stuck it out and say he would have, in an alternate universe, run for president and then continued to have that pressure of being president on him for the past year and a half, if that is his decline as being a private citizen and doing nothing but probably eating ice cream and sleeping and pooping his pants, you think he lays in bed and he's like, do I have the diarrhea parasite? He's like, do I have the sort of parasite? If he's declining that rapidly in that amount of time, not as president, imagine if he was president.
1: I imagine this book was ghostwritten by AutoPen.
0: Yes.
1: That's what I'm thinking.
0: Who knew AutoPen could write entire books? By the way, I thought it just did signatures. Some of the here's some of the comments to it. What and there's not any good comments on Joe Biden's post. They might as well have cut the comments off. This one says, I would have bought this book, Joe, but I died in the winter of death after you lost patience with me for not getting the COVID shot. This one said, title should have been, I was president. This one said, did you write it with an auto pen? This one says, it's called Auto Pen and Me, How a Potato Pretended to Run a Country.
1: These are great.
0: Here's a picture of the book. It's AI, but it's a picture of the book, and it's got a pair of aviators, a picture of aviators on it. And the title is, I Forgot, The Memoirs of a Man Who Forgot a Lot of Things, including the title of this book. Joe Biden. This one says, no, you have not. Someone may have and bought you some ice cream, but you have not written anything. Hell, you can't even speak a full sentence without being up on all kinds of drugs. Lay back down, Joe.
1: I just hope that he doesn't, you know how they'll get the author to read the book.
0: So they should get him to do the audiobook, please. Get Joe Biden to do the audiobook. This is, and somebody said, raising money for your presidential library. Look, this is his, look, Joe, John Byrd, this is Joe Biden's presidential library. It's the auto pen library. That's good. That's good, Joe. Good you did it, Joe. You did it.
3: Yeah.
0: You wrote a book. You wrote a book.
1: I thought it would be more like a children's book.
0: What a weird time, though, if you think about it. It was a weird time to be alive from 2021 to 2020, 2025, because all of the stuff that happened was just, was like Twilight Zone.
1: It was like a bad dream.
0: It was like a bad dream. We just lived it, you know? I mean, yeah, maybe it was good for talk radio to an extent, but I'm not willing to trade off my country for good content. Like, I can find other ways. I can talk about poop when things are going right.
1: Yeah.
0: When things are going in a good direction. Yeah. But, like, I'm not willing to sacrifice my country for, you know, a constant stream of content because we got a bad president.
1: You know, I've been thinking about this lately. Those 4 years of hell that we went through, I think that it was almost necessary for us to do it because look how we came out the other end.
0: Mm.
1: You know?
0: Yeah. Oh, yeah.
1: I mean, you just think about how strong, and Trump had the support.
0: Mm-hmm. Oh, yeah.
1: I don't think you'd have had that if, you know, if we were trying to get a new candidate for, you know, for 2024.
0: Yeah. Well, so. I think a consecutive Trump term would have been disastrous for Trump, and ultimately disastrous for us, because he would have continued to be surrounded by snakes and unable to, you know, sniff out the bad guys, mm-hmm. or the deep state, if you will. He would have still been fighting with his hands tied behind his back, which happened to a large extent in his first term. Even though he got a lot of ish done, he still was hamstrung tremendously in his first term, and it was from, you know, close advisors lying to him. It was from intelligence, Pentagon, attorney generals that were weak, CIA directors, FBI directors, from Comey to Christopher Wray. Even tonight, like in tonight's speech that Donald Trump's going to be giving, and we're going to be airing it here on 99.5 at 8 p.m. So Trump's giving a big speech. It's supposed to be about election fraud. And I think part of what he's going to speak about is Chinese involvement in the 2020 election. Overall foreign influence, but in particular Chinese influence in that election, because it is proven that they, in fact, did it. And the way he's going to present it is with evidence from the CIA that had it at the time that Trump was president in 2019 and 2020.
1: Held on to it.
0: But they held on to it. They hid it from him. And so that right there is why a four-year break for Donald Trump was so vitally important. Even though he was put through hell those 4 years from being raided, arrested, mugshotted, shot at, all these different things, it still worked out for the best for Donald Trump and for us as citizens of the greatest country on earth. But America. I do want to take a little trip down memory lane from those Biden years when we get back, because something's popped up about an imam from Texas whose name is Omar Suleiman. Omar Suleiman was invited by Nancy Pelosi to give a prayer in the House of Representatives during Biden's term. More on that next.

0: Smith was appointed as special counsel during the Joe Biden administration to bring about charges and a conviction against Trump. However, that never really transpired. Marshall was on Newsmax saying that Smith took part in a weaponized government agency with the goal of taking out Joe Biden's political enemies.
1: Look, we've already seen from Senator Grassley a rollout of the effort of Jack Smith and others that were doing the Biden administration's work to be able to look at the records of federal officials. Now we know it's gone even farther against not only what the law requires, but the internal policies of the Department of Justice to weaponize that administration to go after their political enemies. Todd Blanche has an obligation now to investigate it and hold those individuals accountable.
0: I'll be back with more Alabama stories after this.
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0: The Alabama Department of Public Health is reporting on cases of cyclosporiasis that have been confirmed here in the state. There are 11 cases of the parasite-induced sickness that causes diarrhea, bloating, and stomach cramps. The illness is spread through food or drink that carry the parasites. The majority of cases in the state are located in northern Alabama. There have been no hospitalizations or deaths associated with this illness here in the state. The cases of cyclosporiasis have erupted across the nation ever since May 1st, with the Center for Disease Control tracking 1,600 cases. I'm Andrea Tyke.
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0: hour number three of the line. Currently looking at the White House press briefing room. White House's briefing is Trump weighs expanding operations in Iran. He said himself he's not taking anything off the table, including ground troops. Now, that could just be Donald Trump, you know, being smart and not telling Iran that I'm not willing to do X, Y, and Z. But also, we're in a position where we're holding all the cards, right? We are on our fourth or fifth consecutive day of just bombing the ish out of everything on the coast there near the Strait of Hormuz, which is what I, before they even started doing this, is what I suggested be done. Y'all heard me. I said just everything within a 5-mile radius of the coast, just blow it up. And so that's what they've been doing, completely eliminating Iran's ability to attack cargo ships. And even some of, I think there was one ship, Iranian ship, that was headed to Karga Island in the Persian Gulf. And they dropped a Hellfire missile right in the smokestack of that bad boy and disabled it. And so they're, it's messy and it's complicated. Everybody wants to act like this is so simple that you can just do this or this. But there is a procedure going on here that is all leading up, hopefully, to a diplomatic end. There was a great podcast that just came out with a Joe Rogan podcast. He had J.D. Vance on. I think that dropped yesterday. And J.D. Vance talked a lot about it. And he kind of explained, for the first time, explained what's going on in Iran in a way that I think gives you some insight on the thinking within the Oval Office or within the Situation Room. So go watch that if you got time. Don't watch it during our podcast tonight, though. We want to see you on our podcast. We're working on getting those numbers up. We got so many listeners on this radio station and on this radio show. If we can get maybe 30% of y'all to come on over and hang out with us tonight, that would be awesome.
1: Because it's nonstop fun, man.
0: It is. Plus, John Burt's going to play tiptoe through the organs.
1: No, tiptoe through the tulips.
0: Tiptoe through the tulips. And
1: on my new ukulele.
0: You don't want to miss that. Just go to YouTube, look up Over the Line, Andrew McClain. Trump's speech tonight, as I noted before we went to break, we're going to carry it here on 99.5, 8 o'clock sharp. So make sure you're around for that. We'll be done with our stuff by then, so we won't be interfering with that. But yeah, you can, if you're on the road or you're at home and you can't watch it on TV, we got you covered, man. It's what we do here at 99.5. We got it all for you, baby. We got it all for you. 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So this imam, John Byrd, you know, an imam is kind of like a, what would you call it?
1: It's
0: like,
1: who raises you. It's who you love. Your mom.
0: Not your mom. It's an imam, which is a kind of
1: electronic mother.
0: No, that is a Muslim, like, mosque leader, pastor, if you will.
1: Oh, okay.
0: And he was invited by Nancy Pelosi to do the opening prayer in the House of Representatives back during Joe Biden's term. I don't remember what year this was. And he is now back in the news because there is a formal rebuke that's going to be voted on in the House over comments he made celebrating the news of the death of Lindsey Graham. the left never ceases to always go too far with it. And yes, this guy is part of the left. Celebrating the death of Republicans has just become commonplace for the left. I mean, we saw the exact same thing play out following the murder of Charlie Kirk.
1: Mm-hmm.
0: We've seen it multiple times. They don't even try to hide it. They gleefully celebrate the death of their political adversaries openly on social media. And I don't know if it's because they feel like everybody feels the same way they do, but...
1: They know that enough people do that they can get away with it.
0: But then they often act surprised when others react to them with disgust. Or if there are consequences, they're shocked by it. But anyway, this case is especially repulsive, given that this is supposedly a man of God, this imam, mm-hmm. a man of Allah, if you will. It says a Texas imam invited to pray before Congress, facing backlash on Capitol Hill after celebrating Lindsey Graham's death in a social media post that wished him an eternity in ruins over his support for Israel. Representative Beth Van Dune of Texas plans to introduce a resolution, or she did yesterday, that would formally condemn Omar Suleiman, the president and co-founder of the Yakin Institute for Islamic Research, which is near Dallas. He says, in other news, Lindsey Graham is dead. This is his post. He says, I am with Israel. He puts quotes from Lindsey Graham. He says, quote, I am with Israel. Do whatever the hell you have to do, end quote. Another quote, level the place. Another quote, do in Gaza what we did in Tokyo and Berlin. He said, bye, Lindsey.
1: Whoa.
0: May you live an eternity in ruins for the ruins you helped create in Gaza. Amen. And so he, and I believe that this guy is from Texas. So Van Dune, who represents the suburban Dallas district where Suleiman lives, said Congress must condemn his incendiary message, pointing to his 2020. What year was this? 2000. Oh, no, this was in 2019. So Democrats had control of the House, and Nancy Pelosi invited him in 2019. Says 2019 opening prayer before the House, which he delivered at Democrats' invitation. She said, this type of action from a religious leader that claims to preach about love and not hate needs to be condemned. That was anything but love. That was depravity. I agree. But you see that kind of depravity on the left all the time. All the time. And especially you see it in Islam when it comes to this particular issue. Like in a lot of sections, and for fundamentalists of that religion, that's what they believe in killing people and sending them to hell.
1: Wholeheartedly, that's their thing.
0: And they celebrate it. Like in Christianity, you don't celebrate people going to hell. Like you want people to turn their lives around before they die. You don't dance on their grave. But this guy, you know, he's one of many leftists that feel this way. There's a, check this out right here. There's a candidate in Florida who is a former Marine. He's a congressional candidate. I think he's running as a write-in. Declares Trump is the Antichrist and a false Messiah, saying he must be killed in a social media post. Again, this guy is running for Congress. As a Democrat, of course. His name is William Upham. William Upham posted a deeply disturbing 6-minute video to his X account. And is it still on his X account? Surely they took it down by now. Nope, still there. Well, it is X. You know, Elon Musk is not going to censor people. But... yeah, it's still up there. Up him for Florida. Dang, he's got 193 followers on Twitter. So he's not, it's not like he's going to win.
1: Well, he's on his way to 200.
0: But yeah, yeah. I mean, he's got some attention, whether he wants it or not. But anyway, here's a short clip of that longer 6-minute video where he says that about Trump.
2: There is no doubt in my mind that the president of the United States, Donald J. Trump, is the Antichrist. He is a false messiah, and he is your enemy, and he must be killed.
0: Mm.
1: Okay, I guess the CIA is going to come and visit him.
0: Do you think that shocked the left? Do you think that for Democrats in Congress or Democrats in Florida, do you think they were clutching their pearls over those comments?
1: No.
0: Of course not. Of course not. Because deep down,
1: it's a part of their message.
0: Yes. And deep down, they feel the same way. And it's become commonplace to try to kill the president anyway, right? It's happening all the time. Constant. I mean, and by the way, we're just removed from the 2-year anniversary of Butler, Pennsylvania. That literally just, what day was it? The 13th? The 13th was marked 2 years from when Trump got shot. And by the way, still no answers for that. Corey Comparator's wife, whose name is Helen Comparator. Remember the firefighter that was tragically killed in the Butler rally. She has come out. She did an interview with News Nation saying that she still wants and deserves answers, as she does, but says she fully believes with the information she has that Butler, Pennsylvania was an inside job to take out Donald Trump. That there were, because you got to remember, Trump wasn't president at this time. That it was an inside job to take Trump out. And while, yes, Thomas Crooks was the only shooter, there were a lot more people involved that allowed that to happen or made that possible. And I can't say I disagree with her. Listen to part of this interview.
3: Crooks himself remains shrouded in mystery. Authorities still haven't publicly identified a motive for his attempted assassination of President Trump.
4: You've expressed belief that the gunman, Thomas Crooks, didn't act alone.
5: I don't believe there was another shooter there, but I believe that he was working with somebody. I believe it was an inside job, inside the government somewhere.
4: And this was a political?
5: Oh, yeah.
4: Political
5: head. Absolutely. Yep. Yep.
4: Have you seen evidence to that?
5: Oh, I've been told things, but I've had something that happened with me that just afterwards, and you're starting to put the pieces together, mm-hmm. It just made total sense.
4: What will help give you closure?
5: When the people who put this all together that day are caught and it comes out.
4: So if you had a message for President Trump, what would it be?
5: Just to don't forget us and remember what we went through that day, you know. We're still here, and we need answers.
0: I agree. America needs answers. And for the people that are around Donald Trump, and I'm sure there are, that say to him, hey, this is in the past. You survived it. Don't worry about it. The shooter's dead. I think he needs to brush those people off and demand answers, just as he's doing with the election stuff tonight. Demand answers as to what happened that day. More on that in a minute, but Caroline Leavitt back at work. Is this her first press briefing since she was on maternity leave?
1: I would say so.
0: I don't think I've seen one since she's been gone. Now that she's back, let's take a quick peek and see what she has to say.
6: during the previous administration. This is real progress made possible by the president's pro-growth economic agenda. There is still more work to do, no doubt, which is why President Trump remains laser focused on lowering costs and raising wages for working families across the country. Just last week, Walmart and Sam's Club announced they will be lowering prices on thousands of items in their stores across the country. Shoppers can expect meaningful savings on groceries, household essentials, outdoor living products, toys, apparel, and other everyday staples. As President Trump said, Walmart answered his call and stepped up in a big way, and we commend them for that. We hope other major retailers will follow the lead of this patriotic American company. While we're on the subject of helping working families get ahead, I want to remind everyone that the Trump accounts are now officially live. To date, and this is a new stat from the Council of Economic Advisers this morning, more than 6.5 million American children have been signed up for accounts so far, including my two kids, who I signed up during my maternity leave. There are a few things I want to make clear about this massively beneficial program that has the potential to literally transform the financial future of this country. First, any child under the age of 18 is eligible to have a Trump account opened in his or her name. This is a free investment savings account that costs nothing to open. Second, thanks to President Trump, every child born between January 1st, 2025 and December 31st, 2028 will receive a $1,000 seed deposit from the United States Treasury. Third, parents, guardians, relatives, and friends can contribute up to $5,000 per year combined for each child. Employers can also contribute up to $2,500 per year on a tax-favored basis, counting toward the annual cap. The president believes there is no better investment than in America's children. Government projections show that a child whose family maxes out contributions could see the account grow to nearly $300,000 by the time the child turns 18. This is, I think we can all agree, an enormously powerful head start toward the American dream. These funds can be used for college, starting a business, or purchasing a home. This is truly a transformational, nonpartisan program. So I encourage everyone listening with a child to establish a Trump account today for your child and tell everyone you know with children to do the same. The app is also incredibly inviting and easy to use for parents at home. Finally, let's turn to the border. Brand new numbers this week from the Department of Homeland Security and Customs and Border Protection confirm that for the 14th straight month, this administration has released zero illegal aliens into the United States. Again, let me reiterate, the 14th straight month, not a single illegal criminal alien has been entered into our country, released into our country by this administration. Illegal crossings in June remained at historic lows, and Southwest border apprehensions are down 94% compared to the same period under the Biden administration. These numbers speak for themselves. Thanks to President Trump's strong leadership and unwavering commitment to law enforcement, America has the most secure border we have ever had in our nation's history. The administration continues working to reverse the previous influx of millions of illegal aliens into our country by the Biden administration, and our law enforcement professionals, God bless them, are arresting criminal illegal aliens across the country, including those convicted of the most heinous and violent crimes. This past weekend alone, ICE arrested a Mexican national and gang member convicted of second-degree murder in California, a Dominican national convicted of aggravated manslaughter in New Jersey, a Saudi national convicted of indecent liberties with a child in North Carolina, a Mexican national convicted of continuous sexual abuse of a child in California, a Nicaraguan national convicted of second-degree child molestation in Rhode Island, and a Mexican national convicted of lewd acts with a child under 14 with force in California. These are egregious crimes, and again, I think we can all agree that none of you would want these individuals living in your communities, and you have this administration to thank that they are on their way back home. The American people delivered a decisive mandate to arrest and deport these dangerous criminals, and President Trump is wholeheartedly committed to delivering on that mandate every day. He will never waver in his duty to defend our homeland and protect the American people, and he has proven without a shadow of doubt that the chaos and the lawlessness that we saw every single day at the border and across our country under the Biden administration was a choice, and it is a choice this president has chosen not to make. While this work is far from finished, the border is secure, and deportations will continue. With that, I'll take your questions today. I look forward to doing so. I know there's a lot of news. We have two people in our new media seats today, Rachel Bade and Ben Black. Rachel, why don't you kick us off? Ben will give you a question, and then we'll get to the rest of all of you. Thanks, Rachel.
7: Thanks, Caroline. Welcome back to the briefing room. Congrats on your baby.
6: Thank you.
7: Two questions,
6: sure.
7: If I may. The first one, a fun one for your first day back. You now have two babies under 2 years old.
6: I do.
7: As someone who has a four-year-old, I can only imagine how little you are sleeping right now. What is your one tip or secret to women who want to have it all, the kids and the hard charging career?
6: Well, thanks for the question, Rachel, and it is really good to be back with all of you. I don't think there is a secret. You just have to show up every day and keep going, and it really does take a village. Take the opportunity to shout out to my husband, who's home with our babies right now. I look forward to returning home later to be with them, but it's a challenging. But for me, I view this as more than job. I view this as public service on behalf of a president who I firmly believe in everything this administration is doing and really creating a better country for my children and their future, and I'm very grateful for that. Blessed to both be working in this job, but also to have two beautiful babies at home. And as you know, Rachel, and any mom in this room knows, there's nothing better than being a mother. So thanks for the question.
7: Babies are the best. Okay, a question about tonight. There are a lot of Republicans in this town who very much support the SAVE Act and want to make sure, you know, our elections are upheld, election integrity, top priority for them. But some of them are concerned that tonight's primetime address might focus on, you know, elections of the past, relitigating them, rather than voter concerns of today. I'm wondering, can you tell us if the president tonight is going to talk about the economy? You just talked a lot about the economy and what we're seeing there. And what does the White House say to Republicans who are worried that election issues like this could actually turn off swing voters?
6: Well, a few things. I would encourage everyone to tune in tonight. I've seen a lot of reporting and, frankly, misreporting about what the president will say. I think the American people will be relieved to hear what they are hearing from the president of the United States and his commitment to transparency and the focus on the integrity of our elections tonight. I think all Republicans and Democrats should recognize this should be a nonpartisan issue. If we don't have safe and secure elections in our country, we cannot have a country. It is a vital part of our democracy, of our constitutional republic. The president will be speaking about that tonight. And in addition, at the very same time, of course, he is working on all of these economic issues that the American people have at home. I just read to you the latest inflation numbers are looking good, the best report in 6 years. The president, Republicans and Democrats and all Americans have this president to thank for the largest tax cuts in American history, which every Democrat on Capitol Hill voted against. You have this president to thank for the Trump accounts for our children and the securing the future of the American dream. So this president is doing a lot, but obviously safe and secure elections are a true tenet of our constitutional republic, and the president will be speaking about that tonight.
7: Thank you.
6: And Ben, please.
8: Hey, so I'm from England.
0: All right, so I'll go ahead and jump in. They've got two people in the new media seats, which are usually favorable to Trump because they're like independent media, podcasters, and stuff like that. So you usually, like this guy that's asking questions, he's in a white t-shirt and khakis. Yeah, I don't like that. You know, I dress like a bum, and I think that's kind of disrespectful. Like, put on a suit, dude. You're at the White House. Anyway, I'll keep an eye on this. More coming up next.
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10: Happy Thursday, Central Alabama forecast featuring a whole lot of sunshine today, a little bit of cloud cover, and only a stray shower or two to the northeast of the city. Most of us staying dry this afternoon and evening, and overnight lows will drop down near 73 degrees for another mild and muggy start to our Friday. Bright skies all weekend long with partly sunny conditions in the afternoon, mornings in the 70s, afternoon highs in the low 90s, and of course, can't rule out those pop-up thunderstorms each day, Friday, Saturday, or Sunday. Next week, mainly dry and hot. Temperatures in the middle 90s. I'm ABC 3340 meteorologist Emma Kate Cowan on Talk 99.5.
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26: What you hear is what's really happening.
27: The fear, of course, is that you could end up with, like my daughter was a breech baby. She never did turn around like babies are supposed to, so ended up going with a C-section. You can't tell that she's a C-section baby except when she leaves the room.
1: Richard.
27: She goes out through
1: Richard.
27: The window. We're
1: really,
27: off and running.
1: I'm really glad your daughter doesn't listen to this show.
27: Oh, sometimes she does.
1: Does she?
27: Yeah, every once in a while.
1: Does she repeat some of the things she's heard you say about her?
2: And then right after that, she turns it off.
27: Yeah, pretty much. You should hear what I say about you guys when you're not around.
1: Oh, there's no telling.
27: I mean,
1: my
27: yeah,
1: goodness.
27: Exactly.
1: I've heard.
2: Reimagine, and then I don't care.
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0: 205-545-9950. That is 545-9950. Mandu bringing you this part of the show, Mandu.com. Mandu. Get yourself some Mandu. As I told you yesterday, I said, hey, y'all, today after the show, I'm going to Mandu. And guess what I did? I went to Mandu. Got my Mandu on. And, boy, I was sweating by the time I left. I know it's only 15 minutes, but I literally put everything I had in it in that 15 minutes. And they had me. I was laying on the bench. I had the kettlebell, the heavy one, too. And I was bench pressing with them. I was doing the overhead triceps. I was doing it all, man, getting a real workout. Because everyone would try to think that this is not like a real workout. I've even had people say that before on the text line. They're like, well, girl, that's not a real workout. You're not using weights. Well, yeah, you are. You are using weights. You're doing what would be a normal workout, but you're being boosted by these electronic muscle stimulation pads that are inside the suit that you're wearing. So you put the suit on, you do your normal workout, and because you're like getting a double dose of workout, you've only got to do it for 15 minutes. It's really an ingenious idea, and who I don't know who came up with it. Somebody super smart. They have kind of figured out the cheat code. That's what Mandu is. Mandu's a workout cheat code. And so I want you guys to try it. You will build muscle quicker than you've ever seen before in your life. You will lose weight and you'll become more healthy all the way across the board. I'm telling you, I've lived this. This is not, I'm not exaggerating. I'm not just like, oh, I'm Mandu over there paying me. So I'm living Mandu. Like, I love Mandu. And I wouldn't be telling you on that if it wasn't true. But here's what I want you to do. If you are in this area around Birmingham, you've got the Homewood Studio, which is where I go. Very easy to find. It's just down the street from the big, you know, the big Regents building in Homewood. It's just down the street. Actually, Alabama Men's Clinic's in that Regents building. But Mandu's right down the street. Call them up at this number. It is 205-438-6003. 438-6003. But you've also got Huntsville and Tuscaloosa. You are able, if you sign up, you're able to go to any of those at any time you want to. But just first, get your free session in. And that's for everybody, man, woman, 18 years old, 80 years old, I don't care who you are. Get a free session just so you know what it's about. Mandu.com, MANDUU.com. Yeah, baby. Y'all hooked that up. Caroline Levitt still going. I do want to just see if we get any comments from her. I'm not gonna go long for her because I got a bunch of other stuff that I want to get to before we run out of time. So let's dip back into the White House just for a moment.
1: Process, and he hopes that Republicans will vote for this important piece of legislation. The budget reconciliation bill not only will address the Save America Act, but also ensure important aid for our farmers and our war fighters, which the president supports as well.
2: Brian. Caroline, welcome back.
1: Thank you.
2: On the Cauchy situation, I have just a few questions on that.
1: Sure.
2: This individual has been accused of making trades around the president's speeches for months. I mean, this has been going on since at least earlier this year, maybe even before that. Did the White House counsel have any awareness that this was going on with this individual? And if not,
1: no.
2: So if no, then why not? Is there any sort of plan in place to try to figure this out, to see if anyone else is doing this, or to track future people from, see if they're making these types of bets in the White House? Any discussions around that?
1: Look, there are very strict ethical guidelines here at the White House that explicitly state not to do this, and the White House counsel's office makes that clear to all of us who sign up to work in government on behalf of the president. So I think there has been a plan in place. This individual unfortunately violated the plan, and therefore he's paying the consequences for it. I don't know why there's further questions on
2: it. But then doesn't that leave open the possibility, even though there are the rules, I mean, there's no disputing there are strict rules on this, but if there are no mechanisms in place, and then I'm not saying that there are, there should and should not be, but if there are none in place to try to track this happening inside the White House and inside the executive branch of the government, doesn't that leave it open a possibility for this to keep happening or happening again, and these result in people making bets like this inside the administration?
1: Again, there are very strict ethical requirements required by all staffers and officials here at the White House, and if they are violated, people will pay consequences for that, as you're seeing with this case. Libby. Thank you.
3: I have a question about Senator McConnell, but first on Iran. President Trump has now greenlit strikes on Iran for nearly every day this week. Do you, and does the White House describe negotiations more at a standstill or essentially completely over?
1: Well, I've spoken with the president about this as recently as an hour ago. Iran very much continues to talk to the United States of America and express that they want to make a deal with us because they are suffering devastating blows on behalf of our United States military. The reason, and this is important for the American people to understand, the reason for the recent strikes over the course of the last several days is because Iran violated the memorandum of understanding that we struck with them. Specifically, in the memorandum of understanding that they signed, they were not to fire on commercial vessels moving through the Strait of Hormuz. And unfortunately, they have made the tragic decision for them to do that. And President Trump is not going to sit by and allow these active acts of terrorism to take place in the Strait without ensuring Iran pays consequences for that, and that's what we are witnessing right now.
3: Can you talk to him about this within the last hour? I mean, does he essentially seem fed up with these negotiations? And can you explain why the American people should think that a deal with Iran would even be worthwhile at this point, given the fact that they broke it already?
1: Well, look at how bad they are behaving. It just proves the president's initial point for launching Operation Epic Fury in the first place. Iran can never obtain a nuclear weapon. That's why he launched Operation Epic Fury. They have suffered devastating blows to their military and their economy as a result. The president is always open and willing to diplomacy. He is the peace through strength president after all. After Operation Epic Fury, the conclusion of it, we did move forward into a diplomatic phase, if you will. But unfortunately, Iran has since violated that. They have expressed they still want to make a deal to the president. We're talking to them. But again, the president is not going to allow them to fire on ships in the Strait without paying a consequence for that. And I think just one more point, I think throughout this entire endeavor, the president has proved not just to Iran, but to the entire world, that we can hit Iran anytime, anywhere, any place, and their ability to defend themselves has been essentially wiped out because of this president and Operation Epic Fury in the first place. Sure. Lena, go ahead.
4: Thank you so much. Welcome back.
1: Thank you.
4: Two questions for you. If I can read two comments, one made by President Trump and one made by the vice president on Iran. President Trump recently said, as far as I'm concerned, it's just a waste of time dealing with them. They're liars. There's something wrong with them. They are cuckoo. They are scum, sick people, vicious, violent people. And then Vice President Vance went on Joe Rogan last night, and he said, I'm very frustrated by the Americans and, frankly, by people in other countries who say you cannot negotiate with the Iranians. So your response to these contradictions, because I think you can understand how that's confusing for Americans with this mixed messaging. And then second question for you, at least six Americans are still detained in Iran. Mm-hmm. Will President Trump make this conditional, a point of condition in continuing these conversations with the country, as well as political prisoners?
1: Sure.
4: And also people that are still being executed in Iran to this day?
1: Sure. To your second question, I'll never create a red line or a condition on behalf of the president without his blessing. I haven't heard him say that, but obviously ensuring the return of Americans wrongfully detained or held hostage all over this world remains a priority for him, and he has done so in a tremendous way over the course of the last year and a half. Americans from all over the world have returned home thanks to this president and the efforts of his national security team. To your first question about the comments between the president and the vice president, respectfully, I do think you're taking comments from different times throughout this conflict and kind of asking me if these are contradictory of each other. I can tell you the president, vice president are on the exact same page about where we are right now in this conflict. And the fact that you do see elements of what's remaining in the Iranian regime that are more willing to make a deal, and then other elements who are not so maybe willing to make a deal, shows that Operation Epic Fury was incredibly effective because we neutered their ability to communicate with one another, and they are a fragmented system. They are not the once very strong, powerful terrorist state that they were before this operation, which was one of the ultimate goals. So we'll continue to work through the process, and as I said, the president will hold them accountable when they turn their back on the words that they state to the United States, but he is always open to diplomacy at the very same time.
4: Thank you, Caroline.
1: Sure.
4: Regarding the president's speech tonight, he's been in office over 540 days now. If what he says is tonight is backed up by evidence, why hasn't anyone been charged?
1: He hasn't revealed it yet. He hasn't declassified the documents yet, and you will see what he says tonight, and then we'll move forward appropriately from there.
4: Tonight from the Justice Department?
1: I don't speak on behalf of the Justice Department, Caitlin. You know that. Rachel,
4: Caroline. Will there be charges?
1: You'll have to ask the Justice Department. I don't charge people. I just speak on behalf of the president. Rachel.
3: Thanks, Caroline. Welcome back. Just a point of clarification really quick. On the staffer who is accused of profiting off of the president's speeches, you said he'll no longer be working here. Is he on administrative leave, or is he going to be fired after October?
1: He's on unpaid administrative leave right now.
3: Okay. And just to follow up on the president's speech tonight, I mean, we've been talking to a lot of Republicans over on Capitol Hill. They have said that focusing on the economy is the right way to go ahead of the midterm elections. They believe that's what voters care most about. What does the president say to Republicans who think that focusing on the 2020 election, election integrity, all of these issues right now is not the right approach so close to the election?
1: Well, again, you guys have not heard the speech yet, so I would digress with the criticism until you actually hear what the president is going to say and what he's going
0: see
1: to
0: see what's happening here. We'll go ahead and dip out of that, but what's happening here is the media has already gotten their marching orders to delegitimize a speech that they don't even know what the speech is going to be. They don't have a transcript. They don't have a title. They've got leaked reports that allegedly say what the speech is going to be about. Now, I think those reports are probably somewhat accurate, but the reason it was leaked was for this very reason. So the media could jump out in front of it and start talking about how it's all just made up BS. Why are you talking about that? And Republicans, we shouldn't be focusing on this. We should be focusing on the economy. Dude, if you don't focus on the fact that your elections are being stolen, nothing else matters. Nothing else matters. The economy ain't gonna mean ish if Democrats are allowed to steal elections. Because Democrats have proved what they do to the economy. They're literally running socialist. That's where you talk about the economy. You talk about, hey, stolen elections. If you don't fix it, you get socialist, economy ruined. There, we talked about the economy. It all goes back to that. So why wouldn't you want to talk about the one thing that is going to affect the economy the most? That's it. A stolen elections will affect the economy more than anything else. Because socialists will be running the country. Yeah, it's pretty simple. I'm not a smart man, not even that good at math, but that's a pretty simple equation. Pretty easy to figure out. Since we're on the topic of stolen elections, I want to keep going with that. And the things that they did, and by they, I mean the Democrats, I mean the deep state, the CIA, the radical judges, all of them, the things they did, such as try to kill the president to keep him from taking office in 2024.
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0: I used to kill this one on Rock Band.
1: On Rock Band. Sweet.
0: On the drums.
1: God, I wish you had video of that.
0: Yeah, man. I was so good at that game. So good at that game. Yeah. I just found out that Shuley Agar, Shuley from the Howard Stern Show, is doing a comedy show in Boaz, Alabama, Friday.
1: Boaz?
0: Yeah. I don't know the venue, but for those of you that were like old Howard listeners before he touched the third rail of politics and ruined his whole shtick, Shuley was, I guess he was one of the producers. But he's doing a show for Comedy Break-In, David Lynam's deal. So he's basically got one of Howard Stern's guys.
1: Wow.
0: Who does stand-up to do a show at one of his get-ups.
1: Nice.
0: Yeah. Let's see. I don't know the venue and all that kind of stuff, but y'all can go to David Lynam's Facebook page and find out all the information you need. I would go, but I'm freaking out of town.
1: Where are you going?
0: Friday. I'm going to the in-laws.
1: Oh, good.
0: Yeah. So I wouldn't be able to go. Boaz is a little bit of a haul, but some of y'all live up there. Y'all go see a good comedy show. Cool. Find David Lynam on Facebook. I was talking about things they were using to try to take Trump out. Another one was the radical judges, E. Jean Carroll in particular. Remember, decades ago, he allegedly sexually assaulted her in a dressing room at, what was it called? Bergstrom's, Norman Bergstrom's. What was the name?
1: Nordstrom?
0: Bergdorf.
1: Bergdorf.
0: Bergdorf Goodman, yeah. In the 1990s. No proof, no witnesses, no evidence, just crazy-ass E. Jean Carroll, and she ends up winning. She doesn't win on the merits of that he sexually or raped her. They said, well, there's no proof of that, but we are going to convict him of sexual assault for, touching her vagine. And now the radical leftist judge has forced Donald Trump to pay E. Jean Carroll $5.62 million. She received $5.62 million this week. The radical left judge, Lewis Kaplan, ordered Trump to pay E. Jean Carroll $5 million plus interest after the Supreme Court rejected Trump's bid to toss the sexual abuse case. Judge Kaplan, here's what's interesting about the whole thing. Judge Kaplan mentored E. Jean Carroll's attorney, whose name is Roberta Kaplan. They're not related, but they worked together previously at a law firm and were good buddies. So you had one.
1: Conflict of interest, hello?
0: You had one, a radical judge that already hated Trump, and two, E. Jean Carroll's attorney was good buddies with the judge. So she got a massive payday at the Manhattan court. Carol previously said rape is sexy and a fantasy when she was on Anderson Cooper. Y'all remember all that. The jury decided that E. Jean Carroll did not prove that Trump raped her. However, the jury said E. Jean Carroll proved Trump sexually abused her when he inserted fingers into her, you know what? And wow. So anyway, that was yet another thing that they used to try to railroad Trump to keep him out of the White House. Also, the raid on the home, the Jack Smith case. Everybody remember that? Jack Smith, if that's your real name, went after Donald Trump and tried to throw him in prison.
1: Oh, yeah.
0: Just one of many instances. But he used some pretty shady tactics, and we knew this all along. We were there, and Jack Smith's a nobody. Like, he's a guy that's not, you know, necessarily at the top of the heap for astute prosecutors. But he was put in that position because he was the only one scummy enough, I guess, to take the case. Well, now it comes out that Jack Smith, during this investigation, spied on 44 different members of Congress. 44, and actually read their text messages. And when he was asked about this under oath, he lied about it. So, in the ultimate act of irony, you may see Jack Smith be charged with crimes. This is crazy. Chuck Grassley says, I received records from DOJ confirming Jack Smith's investigative team reviewed the contents of text messages sent by 44 members of Congress. I'm one of the 44. I'm alerting my colleagues who were impacted and will release the records with Senator Johnson and the American people to see the evidence. And Todd Blanche, while he was on Capitol Hill answering questions, he said, we may be investigating and prosecuting Jack Smith. You absolutely should. Listen to some of these members of Congress. We'll come back on the other side, but just let me real quick give you some names that you'll recognize. Chuck Grassley, Ron Johnson, John Cornyn, Lindsey Graham, Josh Hawley, Mike Lee. Who's some others that you'll recognize? Martha McSally, Rand Paul, Rick Scott, Roy Blunt, Susan Collins, Tom Cotton, Tim Scott, Jim Jordan, Devin Nunes, Andy Biggs, Elise Stefanik, Lee Zeldin. I mean, 44! And the vast majority? Republicans.
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3: U.S. Attorney General Steve Marshall is weighing in on a report coming out of Congress by Senator Chuck Grassley of Iowa. That report shows that former special counsel Jack Smith accessed the text messaging of 44 members of Congress who were supportive of Donald Trump during his presidential campaign. Smith was appointed as special counsel during the Joe Biden administration to bring about charges and a conviction against Trump. However, that never really transpired. Marshall was on Newsmax saying that Smith took part in a weaponized

0: agencies that are fighting the global battle against human trafficking. They do this through funding, procuring, and advocating. You can go to covenantrescue.org for further details. They need your donations, guys. 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
1: The Alabama Department of Public Health is reporting on cases of cyclosporiasis that have been confirmed here in the state. There are 11 cases of the parasite-induced sickness that causes diarrhea, bloating, and stomach cramps. The illness is spread through food or drink that carry the parasites. The majority of cases in the state are located in northern Alabama. There have been no hospitalizations or deaths associated with this illness here in the state. The cases of cyclosporiasis have erupted across the nation ever since May 1st. With the Center for Disease Control tracking 1,600 cases. I'm Andrea Tice.
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0: ladies and gentlemen, hello, hour number four of the line. Out of those 44 members, four of them are Democrats, and they were probably scooped up by accident. So 40 out of the 44 were Republicans. Ooh, just a coincidence. Even though half of Congress is, Democrats, there was only four in Jack Smith's investigation. It looks like half were about half were senators, and then the other half were representatives in the House. So, would y'all look at that? Quick reminder. Well, before I give you a reminder, let me give you a different reminder about Deep South Construction Pros. It's really been on my mind when it comes to these guys about the dangerous things that come along with mold in your home. And I'm saying this because I know from, not from experience, but from friends and family that I know who have really suffered from cancer. I mean, I don't know how else to say it, but mold is, when mold gets in your home, it causes things like that. It really does. Whether you're, even if you got young children, especially, like, mold is incredibly dangerous to them. People with compromised immune systems, this is in some cases, it's a life or death situation. And I'm not saying that to scare you, but I'm letting you know that when I talk about basement waterproofing and crawl space encapsulation, I'm not telling you to do it just because you don't want that funky smell in your basement or that weird moisture smell. 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And don't forget, tonight, this is where your reminder comes in. Talk 99.5 is going to be carrying Trump's speech, which is going to deal with likely election security and probably Iran as well. This is going to be, I assume, a pre-prepared speech. I don't see Donald Trump going off the cuff with this. I'm assuming that maybe it's going to be an address from the Oval Office, so it may just be him and some cameras and a teleprompter, or I'm not sure. He usually does it. What is the name of that one room that he does sometimes where she's got a podium? Is that the East Room? What do they call that room? Where he will occasionally give a speech and he'll have like two or three people off to the side. I can't remember what they call that room, but we're going to be carrying it tonight, 8 p.m. So if you're on the road around the radio or you got the Talk 99.5 app, pull her up and listen to it right here on your favorite radio station. Alan from Nectar's on the line. Alan, what's up, bub?
1: Hey now, bro. What's happening?
0: Hey now.
1: You know, the Democrats, or whatever they're called now, communists, when they let Hillary off, you know, back in the day, I thought to myself, you know, they got the green line after that. After they did that, they thought anything they did, you know, wouldn't get prosecuted or called out, and that's been true. And I don't blame them, because it's just like the bully. If you don't stop them, why would they stop? I wouldn't stop if I was them. I'd keep doing all that stuff. I mean, not one of them's been prosecuted. The media totally backs them up every time.
0: Yeah,
1: I mean, they got no reason to stop. They're not going to stop. And I don't see us getting out of this ever, because I kind of thought they'd change a little bit after Trump got elected. They only got worse. And I just don't see us getting out of it, I mean, ever, unless we separate or there's a war. I mean, that's all I can say, you know. I don't see us getting out of it. What do you think?
0: Well, it comes down to I got a lot of feedback there, Alan, so I'm gonna cut you loose. All right, thank you, buddy. It comes down to, I think, the fact that, you know, this level of corruption and protection, to what Alan's talking about, wasn't created overnight. It was created over decades of dirty, slimy politics and the building of what we know as a deep state machine that is in place to protect its own. And they have built that and structured that in a way for this very thing, so they can get away with their criminality and always be protected, whether it's through the court system, you know, radical judges, radical prosecutors, intelligence community, people, you know, unelected bureaucrats, unelected people behind the scenes that ultimately pull the strings and decide who does and does not get in trouble, who does and does not get held accountable. And because that wasn't created overnight, it's not going to be fixed overnight. It's going to take years to undo what these individuals have done and what they've created. And Donald Trump was never going to be able to dismantle this thing completely within two terms. Just not possible. You're going to have consecutive.
2: This is a generational thing, kind of thing.
0: Yes, it's a generational thing, and you're going to have consecutive America First, dare I say, MAGA presidents that are willing to do this unraveling to take it down. And we've never seen anybody as bold as Donald Trump that has been willing to fight this machine. And I don't know that we'll ever see anybody that bold again. J.D. Vance, I think, is bold, but he's no Donald Trump. And I don't think, you know, J.D. Vance is obviously in a position to be the next Republican nominee, right? I think that's, unless something changes, dramatic changes happen within the next year or two, I think he's got a clear path. But, you know, J.D. Vance is not Donald Trump. And I'm hoping that over the course of these 2 years that he is given the courage to fight like Trump. That's what I want to see. That's what I want to be the war chant. I want that to be our rallying call, and it's going to be FLT, fight like Trump. And that's the only way you're going to be able to do this. It's the only way you're going to be able to dismantle this, is to fight like Trump. And hopefully J.D. Vance has got the balls to do it. I don't know if he does or not. If I had to guess, I don't think he could do it right now. But he's got to because it takes, like, it's almost a given that you know that they're going to try to kill you. Like, literally take your life, take you away from your wife and kids if you go down this road. And that's why I say the word courage. That's why I say nobody's as bold as Trump, because you have to relinquish the idea that you're going to be fine and be completely protected throughout this process, because you're not. I mean, even the people that are meant to protect you, and this is not towards the Secret Service, but this is towards a bigger thing. Those people ultimately down the line in one way or another with the embedded deep state are not going to protect you. Things are going to happen and everything is going to work against you if that's the route you take. But that's the only road. It's the road less traveled. It's the only road you can take in order to undo what has been done by these corrupt, dirty, slimy, evil politicians and Democrats for years and years and years and years. It can't be undone overnight. So anyway, that's my answer. But what has to happen, again, first step, is taking care of our elections. Because whether or not you're going to get a candidate that fights like Trump, you definitely don't want the other. And so that brings us to the House of Representatives yesterday passing the Save America Act as part of the must-pass national security bill. Of course, Thomas Massie voted no for the time, because we got Thomas Massie fans in the audience. Thomas Massie voting no on a bill that's got the Save America Act, just because, I mean, Thomas Massie is just one of these guys who just wants to cause problems, right? Do I believe he's a conservative? Yeah, I think he probably is. But he also likes attention. And that's what you're getting from Thomas Massie. So he voted no. One Republican votes no. One Democrat votes yes. The vote was 215 to 208. It passes, goes to the Senate. And what do you know? There's John Thune saying the Save America Act won't pass. He claims he's willing to do just about anything, but at the same time, he's saying, I am no way, shape, or form going to nuke the filibuster. And he blames Democrats instead. He said yesterday, laughably claiming he would be willing to do just about anything because I think we are all here in favor of the Save America Act. He said, it's also very unlikely that the Senate Republicans are going to vote to get rid of the legislative filibuster, suggesting he's not even going to try. Instead, he blamed Democrats for his leadership failures, telling reporters, the issue here is the Democrats, and we ought to be going after them. You remember Trump called Thune out not long ago? I think it was just a few weeks ago. And said he was playing too soft. He said, quote, well, he's only a couple of votes short, but that's what being a leader is. That's part of being a leader. You have to get the votes. So, yeah, we don't have the vote. Well, go get the votes, buddy. It's your job. Go out there and get it. I'm just amazed at how. And back when we were electing a Senate leader at the beginning of the term, I'm like, I don't even remember who was in the field, but I remember us having at least like one decent guy. They picked John Thune. I'm like, shoot me now. Like, why do we continue to pick horrible, horrible, weak Republicans and put them in those leadership roles? Doesn't make sense to me. Because this is the result you get every freaking time. The most important thing that's on the table, they never get it done. And they have no desire to get it done. So we'll see. Still going to the Senate. But John Thune is going to have to decide whether or not he wants to pass the National Defense authorization or the, you know, the funding for the military and national security because it's got the SAVE Act attached. We'll see. 205-545-9950. A little bit of a John Fetterman update for you when we get back.
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My personal attorney, Chuck Davis. That's right. Chuck is the man with the plan. And if you need an attorney, you need representation, I got your guy right here. My attorney. I'm not lying about that. I'm telling you the truth. He is my attorney, been so for a long time. He's also Richard Dixon's attorney, and I usually am not in the business of taking advice from Richard Dixon, but if he ever got anything right, it's that one. He's actually, no, I'm just kidding. Richard Dixon does have good advice, but he was the one that introduced me to Chuck, and I was kind of on the lookout. I didn't have anything urgent going on necessarily. Well, actually, I kind of did, but I was on the lookout for an attorney that dealt with, divorce stuff, or custody stuff and everything else. And, I've been divorced, for almost 10 years. And when I met with him and kind of explained my situation, the one thing that I noticed off the bat, I was like, this guy's actually listening to me. He's like hearing me out. And I wasn't used to that. I was used to attorneys being like, this is your situation. We're going to do this and this and this and this. And he wasn't like that. He actually listened to me and heard my story and then gave me some fantastic advice. And we've just been trucking along ever since. So if you got that kind of situation going on, like divorce or custody, or you just need something simple like some probate contracts or real estate paperwork, wills, if you haven't got the wills done for your family, make sure everybody in your family's got a will done, especially the older members of your family. Personal injury, compensation for personal injury like car wrecks, slip and fall, all this other stuff. Make sure you get with them. 205-823-9992. 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With that said, it's time for a John Fetterman.

0: Actually, we say yes to Fetterman now. Because back then, John Fetterman was not so good of a person. But nowadays he's a good guy. Pause that back timer, John Bird, real quick. I want you guys to hear out John Fetterman, who is now slamming Bernie Sanders for pushing the candidacy of the accused rapist, Graham Plattner. And I just want to say bravo. Even though he's not an eloquent speaker, he's got some issues still. He's a lot better than he used to be, but he just hits a nail on the head.
1: As a Democrat, I am angry at people like Bernie Sanders that pushed that accused rapist. Why did so many people on the left embrace that accused rapist? What was the appeal? Was it no record in public service? Was it the record of the Nazi Inc? Was it the crazy things he said online? What was the appeal? Roughing up his ex-girlfriends? And now it was finally pushed to the brink where, you know, he was credibly accused of raping that woman. So why did you push these people? Why did you buy in and then plunge that most consequential Senate race now into chaos and makes it more difficult to retain the majority status here?
2: When the New York Times and Wall Street Journal reported those initial rounds of allegations, not the rape allegations, but the others of chauvinistic, potentially abusive behavior.
1: Are they apologizing? Did Van Hollen apologize to the victim? I don't know. I didn't see it. Yeah, and same with Bernie. They've made it more about, well, I talked to P. Hustle and I think he should drop out. He doesn't talk and mention, you know, the women that he brutalized for that. I thought we're Democrats. You know, these things count. Things should matter. So for me, that's really, where's the accountability? And imagine if I would have done that and I pushed, you know, that kind of individual, a guy that spent a decade on Kick.
0: I like this Fetterman. I really like this Fetterman. He's a good guy. He should swap over. He should swap over to Republican. You know?
3: At least independent.
0: Yeah, independent. That's what Democrats normally do. They leave the party. Tulsi Gabbard did it. Who was the other chick? Kyrsten Sinema? Kyrsten Sinema. She ended up swapping to independent from what I remember. There's been a few Democrats do it. And so we hadn't had one in a while. It's time for John Fetterman to go independent, baby. Let's do it. Because that's John Fetterman.
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5: Happy Thursday, Central Alabama forecast featuring a whole lot of sunshine today. A little bit of cloud cover and only a stray shower or two to the northeast of the city. Most of us staying dry this afternoon and evening, and overnight lows will drop down near 73 degrees for another mild and muggy start to our Friday. Bright skies all weekend long with partly sunny conditions in the afternoon. Mornings in the 70s, afternoon highs in the low 90s, and of course, can't rule out those pop-up thunderstorms each day, Friday, Saturday, or Sunday. Next week, mainly dry and hot, temperatures in the middle 90s. And maybe see 33-40 meteorologist Emma Kate Cowan on Talk 99.5.
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4: What you hear is what's really happening.
0: A 1949 U.S. Air Force intelligence study concluded that some reported UFO sightings likely involved real objects, but their identities could not be determined. It assessed that the most plausible explanations were advancing domestic or foreign technology, recommending that any foreign sightings being treated as potential Soviet scientific, military, or intelligence threats until proven otherwise.
15: Right. Deep dive time.
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0: So do you remember? Okay, I'm coming across some stuff. Do you remember the picture I showed you this morning of the guy down in the porta potty sticking his head up?
1: Yeah.
0: That's a story that really happened, and there's a whole backstory to it. We're going to talk about that on the podcast tonight. I've got some info on it. Yeah, dude, it's
1: yet another reason to come with us.
0: That's right, and also another reason for us to talk about poop, which is what we're really good at. 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Here we go. It is time, ladies and gentlemen.

0: to the no. Hail to the no. Up first on a hail to the now. Headline: horrifying video shows plague of parasite-ridden mosquitoes swarming as tourists take cover in their cars.
1: Oh, dang.
0: This is insanity, John Bird. I want you to take a peek at this. Massive swarm.
1: Hell to the gnaw, definitely on that.
0: Dude, look at that. That's a bazillion mosquitoes, bro.
1: That's right out of an 80s horror movie.
0: I can't stand to see one mosquito on, like, all my legs, sucking the life right out. I'm like, oh, God, get off me, dude. I don't know if you got AIDS or what. It was a cloud. It was cloudy with a chance of skeet balls. Well, I don't think that means what they think that it means in this article. Skeet balls. Oh, skeet buck.
1: Yeah,
0: for the window to the wow. This sweat drops on my skeet balls. Tourists in Russia had to hide in their vehicles as a biblical swarm of mosquitoes blackened the skies. As seen in blood-curdling footage, the visitors had traveled to Lake Chicago, in the Buryatia region, for a scenic getaway. According to Jam Press. However, their idyllic lakeside retreat turned into a bite mare as they were beset by the bloodsuckers, which were so numerous they evoked a plague of locusts. In a last-ditch effort to escape the bloodthirsty bugs, the sightseers fled to their cars and remained in the hopes that their insect clouds would dissipate. Even while you get in the car, like, some of them get in there with you, you know?
1: Of course.
0: However, they eventually gave up and decided to leave without visiting the lake. The video prompted aghast reactions from social media commenters, with one exclaiming, quote, "This year, there are a lot of mosquitoes everywhere, but I've never seen anything like this before." Another says, quote, "Terrible, like locusts." While a third advised the travelers to fix the antenna. I don't know. Maybe there's an antenna issue in the car.
1: Yeah, that guy riding, he sucks.
0: Entomologists claim that the extreme level of mosquito activity expected to persist until next week. This was from last month, so I guess it's over. And according to authorities, have recommended that both residents and visitors deploy repellents and protective clothing. Just don't use DEET, as this can paradoxically attract the parasites. Unfortunately, the skeeter swarms are more than just an itchy nuisance. Russia's Kursk region has been plagued by Dirofilariasis. I think I got that one right. A mosquito-borne disease characterized by round worms that migrate beneath the skin.
1: Okay, here we go.
0: Ah!
1: Yeah.
0: The mosquitoes pick up these hitchhikers by feeding on infected dogs and cats, then biting humans who are forced to undergo surgery to remove these stowaways.
1: Good land.
0: This isn't the first time Russia has been besieged by a mosquito. In 2021, millions of mosquitoes descended upon another place I'm not even going to try to read, alongside the Bering Sea, forming veritable insect tornadoes like something out of a bad sci-fi channel original movie.
1: Oh, gosh.
0: Yeah, could you imagine, dude? Could you imagine?
1: Bad enough being Russian.
0: Yeah,
1: and then you got that to deal with.
0: Yeah, dude, that's bad. Like, if you put bug spray on, like, would you be able to walk through those clouds and, like, they just kind of part like Moses in the Red Sea?
1: No, I don't think it would do diddly squat.
0: Next up, KTLA reporter, disgusting cockroach crawls all over her while she's on air.
1: Ooh, so she remained a pro.
0: Yeah, she did. A KTLA reporter giving updates on the LA heat wave proved she is not easily bugged, powering through when a pretty big cockroach tried to bug bomb her live shot. LA field reporter Rachel Minitoff was reporting live from a sidewalk in Sherman Oaks, a neighborhood in the San Fernando Valley, when a massive bug that looks like a cockroach started crawling up her neck. Kind of looks like a water bug. The huge insect flittled around in her hair before moving down her chest into her shirt, right between the tatas. When she kept her composure together, Rachel's eyes got really wide while the bug ran all over her, so clearly she felt something during the shot. Eventually, it jumped onto her mic before flying off to bother another reporter.
1: Man, just saw a picture. Yeah.
0: The team in the studio later showed the behind-the-scenes shot of Rachel as soon as the shot ended, at which point she dropped her microphone and then ran her hands all over her back, trying to knock off the long-gone critter from her person.
1: Well, he was heading for the mountains, according to the picture I saw.
0: As her fellow... she was heading to the Twin Peaks.
1: Yeah.
0: Yeah, he was. Look at, for those of you watching, y'all on YouTube, I'll show you the video real quick.
1: Because
0: she does kind of, she does handle it well, I feel like. Let's see,
1: Rachel, come on.
0: Kick it to Rachel, dude.
1: About the heat wave, downtown.
0: Heat wave, blah, blah, blah.
1: Dude, you talk too much, man. Come on, dude.
0: What is he? What are you doing, bro? Is it even the right clip? Okay. Let's see.
1: Uh-oh.
0: I'm fast-forwarding it, see if I can find her. Oh, this ain't even the right clip, dude. I'm glad we didn't sit here and watch that crap.
1: Man.
0: Well, way to go, Andrew. You screwed up that whole story. Hope you're proud of yourself.
1: Oh, man, you never found it.
0: No, I got it. This is coming from TMZ, and they're just awful about... Okay, here we go. Y'all ready?
1: Yep.
0: Watch it.
1: Man.
0: Oh,
1: my God. He went down there.
0: And he flies off.
1: Oh.
0: So he goes up the shirt, gets on her neck, flutters around, heads down the Twin Peaks, then jumps on the microphone, and then he flies away.
1: Dang.
0: And she was so professional. This is the point where they tell her after the shot. She's like, what? There's a what? Oh, my God. She's like, ooh.
1: A nice little dance she did there at the end.
0: Yeah.
1: I need to do that tomorrow.
0: Could you imagine if it like flew in her mouth?
1: Oh, God. Come on.
0: Yeah.
1: So she couldn't tell? She couldn't feel
0: her
1: it
0: eyes.
1: On?
0: Her eyes looked like they were pretty big. So I think she knew something was going on. She was trying to be a true professional.
1: Man.
0: I'd have been like that one black reporter. Remember he was standing out and he's like, I'm tired of this country ass place. Bugs flying in my mouth. That was dope. We need to find that. And last but not least, John Bird.
1: Okay.
0: Upstate New York School District will deploy a humanoid robot teacher this fall. That's right. Teachers are being replaced.
1: Hell to the no on that, man.
0: By not just robots, humanoid AI robots, such as this lady right here. It basically looks like a sex doll.
1: Yeah, I was getting ready to say, she's kind of hot.
0: It's a sex doll robot that they're going to deploy into the classrooms in New York.
1: Okay, now the company that's doing this, are they liberal or conservative?
0: They're probably foreigners, if I had to guess. We like to give foreigners our most intimate information. So it says when students return to school this fall in the Salamanca City Central School District in Western New York, a new kind of teacher will be ready to greet them. The small rural district located on the Seneca Nation Reservation is set to be one of the first in the country to put a humanoid robot in a classroom. It won't replace the classroom teacher, but is programmed to provide learning support to both students and educators. At a board meeting last month, the school district agreed to purchase the robot from RealBotics, a tech company, along with Artificial Intelligence Teacher's Assistant Program, allowing students to interact with an avatar of the robots on laptops. This deployment is in a working school district represents a landmark moment for both AI and humanoid robotics, according to the CEO, Andrew Kiegel. He said this school marks the beginning of a new era where humanoid robots and intelligent AI assistants become the new standard tools in STEM education.
1: Haven't we done enough to the American Indian?
0: Yeah.
1: Now we're going to stick that stuff in there? Terrifying, traumatizing?
0: The female robot named Sally will have a lifelike appearance with silicone skin and long brown hair, he said in an interview with the New York Focus. It will be a stationary in a seated position, but will have a wide range of upper body movements and facial expressions.
1: Wait, so it can't walk?
0: I wouldn't say it can't walk. It's not supposed to walk. Students will use a unique identification code when interacting with the robot during class, allowing it to access their learning data and provide personalized support based on their past communication with the avatar. They'll be able to say, "Hey, I'm student number 1234," and then the robot will be like, "Hey, we were talking about this yesterday. Do you want to continue that conversation?" Oh, yeah, so let's just turn our kids into numbers.
1: She just looks like a Barbie doll. I mean, it doesn't even look real.
0: Yeah. See, it looks like something you'd find in a sex shop, honestly. Yeah. But it's weird, and that's why we call it Hell No No to the No No.
1: No No to the No No. To the No No. 4 No No.

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0: right, here we go. Let's wrap it up. A couple texts throw at you. Just looking through here. The Russian Skeeter piece may have been Andrew's most mispronounced segment story ever. Yeah.
1: I think they may be right.
0: Yeah, you might be right. This one says, I have an old house for sale. It's a fixer-upper. Is there anyone Mr. Leland could put me in touch with? Does he know people that invest in property? Go to, what is the website?
1: Leland's List.
0: Leland's List. Is it Leland's List? .com? Leland's List. Let me just Google it real quick. Yeah, Leland List. Yes, that's it. LelandList.com. Go to that website. 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We are out of here again. OTL Podcast tonight. 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
4: The Council on American Islamic Relations is taking issue with statements made this week on the Senate floor by U.S. Senator Tommy Tuberville. CARE took issue with Tuberville's statement that Islam is not a religion, it's a death cult that is set on infiltrating the U.S. CARE says that Tuberville is inciting violence against Muslims living here in the U.S. through what they described as inflammatory language. In that speech, Tuberville took aim against the Muslim Brotherhood in particular and its Islamic agenda, as well as the Muslim migrants in the U.K. who were exposed for conducting massive rape gangs targeting English women.
5: The same cult ideology that empowered human trafficking of white women in the United Kingdom

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Well, howdy once again, Leland Live, talking to NM5, still out here on the road today. At one of my favorite stops from a few years ago, up here on the media platform at the daddy of them all. AJ, they call it the daddy of them all. This is the big Cheyenne Rodeo that starts really tomorrow in earnest at about 9 o'clock. There's so much going on here. So we're kind of here a day ahead of time. It's a little less hectic, and it's kind of fun to me. I love seeing anytime something's about to be presented. I've had this conversation on the air before. When I'm backstage before like a theater production or a band goes on, and I love watching the electricity of people just setting up and getting ready. So there's our stadium. Every now and then you're going to see a tractor or a horse or a stagecoach or some cows. Some little calves ran through a second ago that are going to be staged up and pinned up for the calf roping part of the competition out here. As you can see, it's a pretty massive stadium. I'm not sure that visual does it much justice. Back behind here, there's our shot of the livestock pens.

0: And those are some of the Broncos that'll be bucking these Cowboys come tomorrow afternoon and for a couple of weeks here, as this is where rodeoers from all over, really all over the world, if, I guess you could say Canada, and I think there have been some entries from Mexico and, of course, the United States, work their tails off just to make it and to get here. And then they get here. And we learned a lot about this place. In our last trip, I promised the audience we'd come back. So here we are. This time we got cameras. So we're hanging out here on what should be a pretty chill, laid-back afternoon. There's a little bit of music in the background. There'll be some noise every now and then of a tractor, but not quite as hectic as yesterday. And eventually, some of the VIPs and folks that are part of how this all works out here will be breezing through the show later in the show. So a little bit of fun this afternoon. We'll be back here tomorrow as the rodeo is officially kicked off, and we'll probably be in a different location. The location here inside the stadium gets really, really crowded, and I think it'd be too difficult for us to do a show. So they've got these villages. There's a gigantic fair that takes place right on the other side of those bleachers that you're looking at. This thing's huge. Ferris wheels, all that stuff. Big country acts play on those stages. We'll try to show you a shot of that a little bit later, too. They have this huge stage. I'm not sure you can see that from here. They have this huge professional stage that they'll set up. And it's, you know, it's A-list, mostly country acts. I think they had a hip-hop artist out here 1 year, as the crowd loves all kinds of music. So fun times here in Cheyenne, Wyoming, where it's a lot cooler than it was in South Dakota, even though it doesn't feel like it when you're schlepping equipment. So hard drive this morning, a solid 5 hours trying to get out of South Dakota. But the folks here couldn't have been more helpful and kind trying to get us all set up here on location. And it's been – let me introduce you to somebody. Come here, Jack. This, by the way, AJ, I've given Jack a job title. I'm actually paying the young man now. He is my field production assistant. Do you like that, AJ?
1: I like that.
0: He's my FPA. He's been schlepping equipment all day, and he's about worn out. He wants to go back to the RV park and get in the swimming pool. I don't blame you. Thanks, buddy. All right, get out of my shot. I'm like that crazy lady in California. Stay out of my shot! I'm kidding with him. He and I have a playful relationship that way. Meantime, I'm trying to keep my wife from leaving me at this point. She got all dolled up to come to the rodeo, and there's not much going on right now, and she's hot, and she's been helping me, too. And AJ, she bought me. I reached out to her. She does everything when I'm in trouble. And I said, get me a flag, because you know how people have been walking in front of the satellite dish, and it kind of blocks our signal, because, you know, they don't expect to walk across satellite dish when you're out in public. And so I said, get me one of those yellow construction tape. You know what I mean? Like, I want a crime scene tape, that yellow tape where you just put it around something, people stay the hell away. And she found these flags, and I couldn't tell what it was. She sent me a picture and said, I'll send you a picture of it later. She said, I found these flags. That's all they have. I said, get it. That's fine. Bring it. So I opened it. I opened it up. AJ, whoever walks past here is going to think this is like an LGBTQ rodeo show. It's like Brokeback Rodeo Show, because it's the rainbow. It's like all the colors of the rainbow on these little pennant flags. I put it up anyway. You got to keep people off your dish, even if you need to gay them away. So, yeah, I'll take a picture. It was just I was amused at myself hanging this display.
1: Hey, look, you got to find ways to get people to stay away from your stuff. So, hey, you got to do what you
0: got
1: to do.
0: I got it wrapped around the dish, and that camera right there that's on the horses, and I'm afraid, you know, my stands for those cameras, the cameras are tiny, and they're just black, and they kind of blend in, and I'm afraid somebody will just walk right into it and knock that camera over. So I'd rather put up a gay flag than no flag. That's my policy anyway on these kind of things. Man, and I'll tell you something. I got to say a few things, and I'm going to get into Trump's speech, which my man AJ is putting some extra time in for y'all tonight. We'll talk about that here in just a minute. But this morning I got up before dawn, and we had designed. So last night we got packed up. Everybody got clean. We got dinner. And then it was early to bed, because this morning we had to roll right at daybreak. It got up about 4:30, because it was a hard drive down some state roads in that part of the country, and I've never driven through that part of Wyoming, and it was just glorious. I mean, the sun was coming up over these huge farms out on those plains in southern South Dakota, and then as you move into Wyoming, and I'm listening to my man Richard and my best bud Val. I mean, I just feel like I'm a little bit at home, and don't flatter them too much, because Richard will let it go to his head. But I really just enjoyed listening to home, watching the sun come up, sipping on my coffee, and putting in the miles this morning across this beautiful country. It was just a real quiet experience and really nice getting here. Sometimes you just got to get to places and do things, and it's worth all the driving. So we'll talk more about travel and all that stuff later if y'all want to. AJ, I know the shot's a little dark, but the arena back here when the sun comes out is so bright. We'll just have to make the best of this main shot as we do interviews. You can see how the sun's just popping on that arena out there as folks are riding around getting ready to do things. Let's hit the news. And by the way, we'll get to your phone calls. We're doing that. We'll still do our normal show. Headlines, phone calls, fun, no fun, preaching and ranting, whatever happens today. But we love being on location and doing these shows. By the way, let me just go ahead and tell you all of these shows, and we got one more week of them, brought to you by my friends at Appalachian Foothills RV Center. And, of course, they've got the RV park there in Winfield. Worth the drive from the Birmingham area, really anywhere in our listening audience, to get things fixed on your motorhomes and travel trailers correctly. If it's body damage, and don't be ashamed of it. Man, I've hit mailboxes and trees. I scraped a tree today trying to get – I was a tight turn into the spot, and there, for some reason they decided to put a tree there for shade, I guess, and it just limbed me right across the front mirror and down the side. So that's just part of it. It's just part of – if you're not banging it up, you're not using it right. So, but then you want to get that stuff cleaned up and buffed out and touched up. And they've got the best paint and body I've ever seen. They've done major work for me in the past on a different motorhome. And then, of course, the mechanical stuff and the systems stuff they did for me just to get out here really helped make this trip work, because I had a generator issue and a hot water issue. And you need those two things, especially in the summer heat. And those guys, John was just super tops over there. Stan's my buddy. He's one of the owners of the place. And this is where you want to go to get your RV work, any kind of repair work done. They're going to treat you right, especially if you're in a Tiffin. They can do a lot of Tiffin's work as well. If you're, you know, in line at Tiffin, these are Tiffin guys, so they know all the Tiffin products, and I really, really trust them with mine. It's again, Appalachian Foothills. They're in Winfield, right off exit 30 on I-22. Appalachian Foothills RV Center, RV Repair, and RV Park, about a mile off the interstate, off I-22, going toward Memphis. Okay, man, let's start with the Trump speech, and we'll get into that. By the way, thank you, AJ. AJ stepped up to volunteer for the station to be around longer after our show and Breaking Bread tonight. We have to have a live person there to be able to go live. So if you're out tonight, I know a lot of you have all kind of running around that you have to do get your summer stuff done, and you can't always just be in front of a TV. But whatever this thing is at 8 o'clock, is really being hyped by the White House, is very serious. We think it's centered around election fraud. As usual, you can expect media questions like the one Caroline Leavitt got today, and we're about to play some sound from her in the press briefing, where they say, why can't Trump just let this go? Of course they want him to let it go. They never wanted to cover it in the first place. They're part of the problem. Proper journalism would lead to us improving our system, improving our voter rolls, looking out for scams and cheating, and giving balanced coverage to more than half of this country that believes our system has lost trust. And we've got to restore that. The only way to restore it is to do an autopsy on what happened. And you were never going to get that out of the comatose president that came before him. They were part of the cover-up. They were part of the scam. All of it. January 6th, all of it. Those people, let me say this, nobody supports rioting or them trespassing and breaking into a building, but that's all that was. That was not a freaking insurrection. That was stagecraft to say it was. What it was a bunch of pissed off Americans that had every right to be suspicious about what was going on. And I think we're going to find out more about that tonight. Again, it doesn't justify vandalism or violence or anything that people got goaded into or decided to do. That was just stupid. At most, it was just stupid. But what was worse than that, what was worse than anything that happened that entire day on January 6th, was stealing an American election. Multiple elections, not just the Trump election, state elections, particularly in Georgia. I don't know exactly what he's going to lay out. I hope they live up to the hype tonight, because it's an issue a lot of us are extremely passionate about. And for the record, I've been all about campaign, voter ballot security, I guess we called it back in the day, since 1996, and I was first assigned to investigate voter irregularities and cheating in the Alabama elections back in the 90s. And my eyes were open. I had no idea how bad it was. And it's only gotten worse. It's systemic now. It's not a few corrupt sheriffs or probate judges in some backwater county trying to stuff ballots for the whole state Democrat Party. It's the whole damn system. And we've got to confront it. To confront it, you need facts and evidence. And I think that's what the president's going to throw out there tonight. I don't know. Well, this is you, and I promise you it will be a part of what we're talking about tomorrow. Here's Caroline Leavitt from earlier today in the Daily Briefing. She's back from the maternity leave, and she had this to say about what the president's going to do tonight.
2: Dozens of recounts, lawsuits, audits, 2024 election, widely believed to be safe and secure. There's not really any question about that. A lot of people
3: because
2: look at
3: it
2: this.
3: Was too big to rig.
2: Well, I think a lot of people look at this.
3: It's a massive amount of votes for this president. That's why he's in the Oval Office
2: were,
3: right now.
2: No one disputes that. And there were a significant amount of votes for Joe Biden, who won in 2020. I mean, I think the question is, why is the president unable to let this go?
3: Well, first of all, Garrett, I think part of the problem is that the media has refused to acknowledge that tens of millions of Americans across the country share the concerns of this president about the sanctity of our elections. And your premise of your question, you're jumping ahead to a conclusion in this speech before even hearing it yourself. I think that everyone should tune in tonight, including the people in this room, and you should report on the president's speech and the findings that he is going to reveal in this speech with a little bit of honesty and a little bit of integrity, because it will shock you if you have an honest eye listening to the president tonight, and everything he is saying will be backed by facts and by evidence that will be provided this evening. And again, Garrett, again, I think all Americans, Democrat, Republican, should agree that we are the greatest country in the history of the world. We should have the safest and most secure elections in the history of the world. And what the president will be speaking about tonight will show you that perhaps that is not the case, and we need to make some adjustments moving forward, including the Save America Act, as Rachel pointed out, is a key legislative priority for this president on Capitol Hill, and he wants to see all senators and members of Congress voting in favor of the Save America Act.
0: So Caroline Leavitt could be the best, we used to call them press secretaries, I guess we still do, in my lifetime. I mean, I would put her up there with Tony Snow and some others that were just good at their jobs and completely competent, and she answered that question well. They're being presumptive in terms of their questioning, and here's a prediction. Doesn't take Nostradamus to predict this, but they will memory hold the speech tonight as quickly as they can. Poo-poo it, dismiss it, move on. They will absolutely pretend like that it's not serious, and it's very serious. In fact, I would almost argue to you that the fate of the country rides on us fixing this problem, because there won't be elections after this. For some sinister people in our system and in our government and out there in the streets and in other places in this country, that's what they want. They want us to dispense with us having a say in the elections. They'd rather have the chaos. Chaos is what communism and some of these ideas that are now getting a little bit of mainstream attention nowadays, it's exactly what they thrive on. So I'm I don't want to say excited about it. I'm frustrated with the whole thing, but I'm extremely interested to get all packed up here and take a look at it tonight. And again, if you're out and about and you want to listen in live on our broadcast or stream, be sure to do that tonight. AJ's going to hang around and be able to somebody's got to turn that thing on and turn that thing off. And AJ, we appreciate you doing that so that we can all hear it, because most likely I'll be listening to our stream on the way back to the campsite when we're done packing up here at the Cheyenne Rodeo. We're at the daddy of them all. Also, today's show brought to you by my man Tommy and all of his folks, Adam and all those folks at Hueytown Pond. They're going to be at the World Deer Expo this weekend. And I can't help say that phrase like the guy that does the commercials. You know the guy that does those ads? He goes, "The World Deer Expo." He's got this way of saying it. I love it. I think it's good branding. So I'm telling you, man, if you're down there this weekend getting in all the preseason shopping and all that, look for the Hueytown Pond booth. They've got $50 off. It's one of those show specials off their dead air sound suppressors and silencers. So go by the booth, tell them you want the $50 off. You heard it on the show. They'll honor that and get yourself some nice savings. Those are still wildly popular nowadays, even more so as it's become easier to own one and less taxing, so to speak. So go see them down at the BJCC if you're down there this weekend, and find them and tell them all you heard them here on the Leland Live Show. All right, here we go. We are heading on over to the break. Let's take care of that. We'll come right back here to Cheyenne. And then I got to talk about Marco Rubio. I don't know if I've ever been more impressed with a politician, at least of late. I'm going to tell you why. We'll play you a little bit of a clip when we come back. Leland live on the road in Cheyenne at the Cheyenne Frontier Days Rodeo back here in just a minute.
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0: Hey, y'all, it's Leland. How would you like to be my coworker? We've got a position open here at Talk 99.5. You get to hang out with AJ and Val and put up with Andrew and Richard, but man, we're a fun bunch. 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

0: All right, y'all, 224 Leland Live right here at the Cheyenne Radio. Sitting here up in the, we're kind of up in the media area, hanging out here at the stadium, watching all the preparations and everybody getting ready for the big show that starts tomorrow. And let me save my thoughts on the Rubio thing, because it's going to take me a minute. I've been honored to be joined by a guest here. My man Kim, who's helping with all the media relations, brought me Elizabeth. He said you were a VIP here, Elizabeth.
1: I'm with the parade committee for Cheyenne Frontier Days.
0: Tell me about the parade committee. What y'all do?
1: So our primary job is we host four downtown parades. They're Saturday, Tuesday, Thursday, and Saturday. We have everything from strong carriages to old-time vehicles to different types of floats throughout the community.
0: And you do this those days every week of Frontier Days?
1: The whole week of
0: Wow.
1: The whole week of Frontier Days, 9 a.m.
0: Do you have different units in each parade or the same sort of lineup every time?
1: It's mostly the same lineup, but we do have some entries that are, you know, maybe one day a week or...
0: That's neat. I once had the experience of organizing an inaugural parade, and it sounds easy just to put a bunch of people in line and tell them to go. It's a lot more complex than that.
1: Yeah. It is a lot more complex. We our application process starts about the middle of March. It runs through the end of June. Day before 4th of July, we put the parade together, and even up until today, I've been making changes to that lineup.
0: So, because things change, people drop out.
1: Absolutely.
0: And then there's a safety issue. Everybody has to stay together.
1: Yes.
0: If you got horses, somebody's got to get the poop. I saw that. I saw a terrible incident during July 4th. I'll tell you about it later. But you guys do, it's so festive, everything about Frontier Days, from the parade to the fair outside to the actual rodeo to the concerts at night. This community just really does an amazing job on this event.
1: Well, thank you. We truly love Frontier Days here in Cheyenne.
0: Who is the there a musical act tomorrow night as we kick things off? Because I see the stage over there.
1: There is. It's Treaty Oaks tomorrow night, yes.
0: All right. And who are some of the other acts coming?
1: Blake Shelton.
0: Season? Okay.
1: Hardy.
0: All right.
1: On Monday and Tuesday night, we have Extreme Bulls here in Cheyenne. So
0: that's
1: they do
0: cool.
1: Two nights for us.
0: Yeah. So, and the whole thing is 2.5 weeks, 3 weeks?
1: It is actually 10 days. So.
0: 10 days, that's right. Yep. Okay. Gotcha. That's still a long time to sustain.
1: It is a long time.
0: What is the mix of, I guess you'd say, locals or maybe people that live out here in the rodeo community versus just pure tourists that come here just for this? Do you know?
1: I don't, but I will say this. I have been volunteering since I was 15, and the amount of people that this is their first time here, and they are from all corners of the country and all over the world, it amazes me.
0: And you guys do such a good job with most of the people that work on this thing are volunteers.
1: Correct. Yeah. We have over 2,000 volunteers that give their time to put the rodeo together every year.
0: And they're kind of, my understanding the last time I was here was people are kind of lining up for those positions because you fill up with volunteers. There are people still waiting to be volunteers.
1: Absolutely.
0: To be part of it.
1: Yeah. Absolutely. We each committee has a certain amount of volunteers they have on it. They have like a hierarchy. You have your volunteer that's been a volunteer for a couple years, and then you have those people that move up that eventually want to be the parade chairman or the rodeo chairman. So move through the ranks to be in charge of it all.
0: It's similar to sort of Mardi Gras back in our neck of the woods because it's that kind of effort. Oh. Kind of the same time span too, I guess. I never thought of it that way till just now. You got on scrubs. What's your day job?
1: I am an RN for the VA.
0: Okay. Yep. So you're busy.
1: I am.
0: Well, good for you, and God bless you for what you do for a living. And thanks for coming by to hang out with us.
1: Thank you.
0: All right. Elizabeth, one of the many, as she said, it's amazing. 2,000 volunteers to just put this thing on for 10 days for tourists like me, and then, of course, people here in the community that take such pride in their rodeo. And, man, look, songs have been written about this thing. Lots of songs have been written about this thing. In fact, AJ may scrap some of those up and play them the rest of the show on and off as we roll through the evening. All right, here we go. Let's make sure we got everything on track, AJ. I get to rambling and sort of get the show off track sometimes. Our friends at Tapco, I could not have been able to pull this off. For example, today I had to ditch the RV, get it situated, and get in that Jeep and get here. And it was just every second counted to just get in place. It's not only the way we get around personally, it's the production vehicle. It's what hauls all our gear and our equipment so we can move from show to show. And Michael at Tapco really saved the day. 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They fixed it. 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He is a great guy. This is a high-end shop. 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

0: All right, y'all, leading live on the road right here in Cheyenne, Wyoming. Taking a look at some of the stuff they're doing. I just love watching them run around and do whatever they're doing. I don't know what those guys are talking about. But they'll go out. They actually have experts that come out here and inspect the dirt. Every now and then you'll see a water truck come through to keep the soil conditions correct, and the tractors will groom it, and then they'll do some more practice runs. It's just real fascinating to see them all getting revved up for the daddy of them all, is what they call it out here at the Big Cheyenne Rodeo. Real quick, let me tell you about All American Metals, wonderful sponsor here on the show, a company I wish I had known about when I did my own project, because I think I lost a couple of years of my life trying to get this thing completed. You want integration. 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Let's get Tom in here. He's calling us from Madison. Then I got to give a long speech about Marco Rubio. Tom, what's up, buddy?
1: I want to make it quick, but in criminal trials, one of the key things is chain of custody and unequivocal chain of custody of the evidence.
0: Yep.
1: Every one of us who vote in a national election are not on trial, but we trust that the chain of custody of each one of those votes and the legitimacy is based on the chain of custody of those votes. And if we don't have that, we are all in trouble. And with that, I'll just say God bless. Be careful out there. I love 100%. Y'all. Bye.
0: Thank you, Thomas. Look, good point. I mean, if anything is wrong in the sequence of voting from registration to the counting of the votes or to the certification of the votes, if there's any step in that process that's corrupted, you can suddenly have an illegitimate election. Look, we throw out criminal cases in this country, and Tom's point is very, very valid. We throw out criminal cases in this country on technicalities all the time. Known murderers, where you know they did it, but say the cops didn't do the search properly or didn't read the Miranda rights. Because of a technical issue, that case becomes moot. So the purity of the process is everything. It creates trust in the process. It is the standard that the government has to uphold. Why don't we hold them to the same standards in the way they administer our elections? And we're going to be talking a lot about this, especially after Trump's speech and whatever evidence that they continue to tell us will shock us. We'll see all that tonight. Let me get Rob in here, too. Y'all are coming on in early with the calls, and I love it. I appreciate all the calls tonight. Rob, what's on your mind in Trustville?
2: Hey, Leland. Thanks for taking my call. I hope you're enjoying your trip. We missed you back here. My question is this. I don't understand why that America, I think I read somewhere that we are the top exporter of oil in the world. And I'm wondering why that we're exporting all this oil instead of keeping it more domestically to lower our gas prices. I don't understand.
0: Well, the choke point here domestically is we're producing all the oil we can refine right now. So we can't possibly put more into the system. And that goes back to Democrat policies and left-wing environmentalists and government regulation and disincentive over building refineries. I don't know that we've built a new refinery since the 70s. I think we've brought some old mothballed ones back online. But so our refining capacity is the biggest choke point. And because Trump has freed that up and we've got excess our oil companies, our prices do benefit. The price that the per barrel price isn't just a United States price. Now, we do have an index out of Texas that measures it, but it's a worldwide price. Whatever China does in terms of its use and production, or Saudi Arabia, affects the supply chain just as much as what we produce in some ways. If we can build more refinery capacity, and we'd be able to keep more at home because the demand's here at home. But right now, they fill the refineries and then sell the rest and export. That keeps our healthy, so they can continue to explore and drill and keep it going.
2: Okay, I appreciate it, Leland. Thank you.
0: All right, Rob, you see that water truck coming through. It's fascinating how much they do that. The climate is dry out here, and I guess they got to keep that soil going. I want to know exactly what they're trying to do when they go out and inspect it and then call in the water truck, because they're not even really doing the rodeo right now. All right, let me get into my Rubio speech, because this is really one of the more amazing things I've ever heard this guy do. So today, Rubio has a gathering, and I could talk about this till 6 o'clock, and I'm going to implore you, I really do. I rarely give homework assignments to the audience, but find this Rubio speech today at this conference that he pulled together as Secretary of State. I would guess it's about 20 minutes long. If it was any other time, if we weren't doing a roadshow and we didn't have all this other news in the news today, I swear to you I'd play the whole speech, and I might anyway. Let me give you the gist of it, and then I've got so much to say about it. And then we've got a small clip. So Rubio addressed it's an international audience of delegates and representatives from, I think, 60 different nations that came here to deal with the encroachment of left-wing violence on our countries. So he gave the predicate that we, after 9/11, tuned a lot of our intelligence gathering, and our efforts of interdiction toward Islam and the effects of radical Islamism. I call it fundamental Islamist. And we're still failing in a lot of ways, but a lot of violence has been stopped by those efforts since 9/11. A lot of intelligence gathered, intelligence sharing among nations has really stopped a lot of terrorism. But there's a new form of terrorism that the world needs to pivot to, and it's the encroachment of the violence and the terrorism that's coming from the American left, the European left, communists, Antifa, give them whatever damn label you want. These people are violent. They're destructive. They're the worst people on the planet, period. And they're on the march. They've been on the march. And Rubio gave this speech about it. It was kind of an inflection to refocus the world on this growing, emerging threat to all these countries. And he gave specific examples of people that have been killed at the hands of these maniacs in Europe and here in the United States. It was stunning the way he defined the inequity and the mistakes of socialism and communism and leftist ideology, the destructive nature of it, the bitterness of these people who aren't our creators. They're not the producers of the world. They don't have anything of value. They're mere thieves, and they steal. It's their whole identity. It's everything they want. And in their rage and in their emotion over some perceived inequity, they want violence. They want upheaval of systems. And they're doing it. It's not the first time. This ideology comes and goes and has since the turn, since after the 17th century and the 18th century. But now it's manifesting itself. And there's a track record that's stunning of how violent and disgusting this stuff is. And Western nations are blowing it off. The mainstream media will not cover it. They treat it, as Rubio says in the speech, as just some kind of, well, they meant well, but it was a little excessive. Maybe they shouldn't have blown up those kids. But in truth, it says you let a neo-Nazi group do it, and it's their mainstream news coverage all over the world. It's completely one-sided. It's wrong. And here's the biggest point. Everything he said, I don't know who wrote that or if Rubio had anything to do with the construction of this speech. Being a bit of a word connoisseur myself over the years, being in sort of the word business, I was floored by the imagery, the styling of the speech, the way he presented it. And granted, he was reading it. You could hear him stumble a couple of times. But Rubio, I get a sense, was reading this speech with a sincere passion. This man with Cuban heritage and knows what the people of his family's country, original country, what they've been through and what they've been denied, and how savage communism in Cuba and in other places during that day have been. It takes people who understand it to articulate it sometimes. And I think my side, the anti-communist side, and the Generation X side, and the boomer side, we have utterly failed to teach these lessons to the next generation, and they're completely being fooled by this stuff and sucked into something that's vile and dangerous and destructive and produces no fruit. It's the worst ideology in the history of mankind, and it always has been. It has killed more people than, other than Islam, communism and socialism and Marxism has a bigger death toll than terrorism itself, all terrorism combined. They've killed more people than actual shooting wars. And so Rubio laid it out today in a way that I encourage you to find it. I encourage you to listen to every word of it. Watch it, listen to it, whatever. And I encourage you to share it with your kids. Share it with that next generation. Make sure they understand it. They are being fooled. They're absolutely being fooled. And again, I'll take blame for it. We took stuff for granted that was part of our DNA as Americans growing up, that we fundamentally understood about this country, that they don't even know about, that they've not lived under, that they have no personal point of reference, and the history teachers aren't teaching it. And we're failing them. We're failing a generation worldwide by not teaching them about the stupidity of this stuff and what it leads to. Here's Rubio from his speech today in front of those world leaders.
3: Always been driven by a hatred, above all else, a hatred for civilization itself. It is a revolt of the worst against the best, a revolt of the weak and the cowardly against the strong and the good. It is perpetrated by those who cannot build, who cannot create, who cannot achieve great things, and take their revenge upon the world for their own inadequacy by seeking to destroy those who can. This is what radical leftism is. It may wear various different slogans and ideologies across place and time. They can call themselves anti-capitalists, or anti-imperialists, or communists, or anarchists, or Marxists, but the fundamental character is always the same. It's always the same. It is a poisonous resentment cloaked in the language of equality and justice and liberation, an overwhelming need to tear down what greater men have built, to wreck what is beautiful and what is right on behalf of people who are only filled with ugliness and have nothing else to offer the world. Through violence and through terror, they once again seek to impose their ugliness on all of us. The old dogma was wrong. The old dogma was wrong. None of this is driven by idealism. It is not utopian.
0: I was listening to that on a stream this morning when he was doing it live, and I was in and out. I was going through these very, very remote farm communities in northern Wyoming and southern South Dakota, and the stream kept going out. And I caught myself, because what would happen was when it would pause, I would just lose cell for a minute. Then when I would get back in cell range, it would pick back up. I didn't dare touch my phone. I didn't want to miss a minute of this. So I didn't get to hear it in its completion all the way through and just stay in the rhythm of that speech. But I was driving along as the sun came up, listening to this, and just floored, hammered, pinned to my seat. Almost did a fist pump in the air, because this is the ideology. That articulation is what the Cold War Reagan baby generation grew up with. We understood this fundamentally, and that lesson has been lost. And for Rubio to put words to it the way he did, and to boldly challenge us to reaccept this ideology still with us and it's still dangerous, was just, it was very moving. And I'm going to say this. It's too early to declare allegiance for president. It's too early. So I reserved the right to change my mind, because he could piss me off tomorrow. Most politicians do. They will all, let me just put it this way. All of them will let you down. All of them, even your friends, even the good ones, will let you down at some point. They're human beings. But this guy is growing into this role in a way that I 100% am supportive of him running for president. I hope he runs. I would rather have him than J.D. Vance right now. I still like J.D. Vance a lot, but Rubio's the man for the moment. And honestly, after some other commentary from earlier in the week, I think I would, at this point in my observation of politics, I'd love to see Rubio and Governor Sanders, Huckabee Sanders, I guess they call her now, from Arkansas, as a ticket. I think that's a tremendously wonderful ticket. They seem convicted. They're of an age of experience. They've gotten their own experience in leadership roles. And I think both of them are ready to do those jobs. It's a long way for the next 2 years to the next presidential primary. But if we don't pick a presidential nominee and or president in the next go-round in 28 to try to do something to maintain this sort of Trump revolution, confrontation, resetting of the country, we're going to lose it. We're going to lose it fast. Even if somehow the Republicans just fluke into holding on to the House of Representatives this time, the power, if not ensconced in real legislation, is going to slip away with every executive order if the Democrats get control. But it's not enough just to put a Republican in there. We've seen that over and over again. We see that in our own state government. That means nothing. That brand means nothing. It's just a jersey people have to adapt to get ballot access. We've got to have somebody, yes, that carries that banner, but that has the real convictions to do the hard things, to do the confrontational things, to give the bold speeches, to push us ideologically in the correct American direction. It's ideological. It's about your fundamental beliefs. It's not about being a damn TikTok star. It's not about showing your boobs on Instagram. It's about knowing what you're about, knowing what your country's about, and being able to speak that to the American people. Rubio is more articulate than Trump. I think he's a deeply convicted, probably even more so than Trump on certain issues. And I think he's close to having the same kind of fight. He may not have, I don't know that he's a brawler. Trump's probably the biggest brawler we're ever going to see. But that was utterly impressive today. And I think you owe it to yourself. You owe it to your family. You owe it to your communities. If you're part of a group, if you're part of a men's group, a women's group, if you're part of a church group, I don't care. Y'all should watch what he had to say. If nothing, get a copy of the transcript and read it. That was an important speech, maybe in one of the top five in my lifetime, because not only of what they said, because all of the words in it to me were true, but it's the moment that we're in. It was so in the moment that we're in and so necessary to be done. And I love the leadership that's coming from that one particular senator, former senator from South Florida, our Secretary of State. All right. Boy, that was a speech, was it not? Alabama Gold Refinery bringing you the show tonight, AGR, alabamagoldrefinery.com. That is Steve over in Homewood, and he's ready to help you with whatever kind of stuff you need in the way of gold, silver, platinum, that kind of metals trading. I'm going to put the camera back on the pretty little horses. They look so sweet and delicate, but these guys are trained to buck men up to the moon. Here at the Cheyenne Radio, just having a good time. In economies, when times get uncertain, gold stays certain. It can't be depreciated by the inflation and the devaluation of things that are based in dollars. It's too tangible, it's too valuable, and it's timeless. 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

0: 255 Leland Live Talk 905 Birmingham Broker bringing you the show tonight. Let me check my text messages. Hang on just a second because Craig sent me something. Okay, all right, never mind. Here, Craig helped me out with a package. He was just letting me know that it made it to BM Broker. He's good like that. He's my buddy. I had this freight delivery that I needed to get delivered somewhere while I was on the road, and I thought of Craig first. I thought, I bet he could receive it for me. So thank you, Craig, if you're listening. Let me talk about his business for a minute. He's really got two businesses down there. One, of course, is the legendary Birmingham Broker that we have talked about for years and years here on the show, where they broker car deals for you. In other words, if you got one for sale, they'll get it sold. That's what they do. Find you a buyer, transact the deal, get that thing out into the world. And of course, nowadays, and what has happened with Craig is there's been a surge in buying. There's been a surge in people wanting to buy, sell, and trade. So just last week, they had sold everything they had. Everything y'all took them got sold. And that means a couple of things. That means the buyers are out there. Top dollar can be had. And their sales team and their negotiation team has got free time. And Craig doesn't like that. He wants them busy. So get that car, truck, or SUV down there, and they can get it moved this summer. You'll get top dollar. You'll get a retail check, not a wholesale check, if you go to trade one in. I know why we do that. I've done it many times, and it's not smart because I didn't know about Birmingham Broker. But you just want to, you're done with the old one, you're ready to get rid of it, and you got your eyes, you got hearts in your eyes over a new car. We all get that way. Slow your roll, sell yours with Birmingham Broker, get a better deal, and then go find that same car. You can still buy that car. It ain't going anywhere. They're still making them. It's bhambroker.com. It'll be done fast. The other business down there is this BB Electric Moto. These are electric motorcycles, not really e-bikes, but motorcycles and off-road dirt bikes, motorcycles. You talk about fun, torque, speed. To put it kind of crassly, Craig told me when he first got this line of bikes in, he goes, most fun you ever had between your legs. I was like, okay, all right, then I got to go ride one of these. And sure enough, you can go down there. Christmas is coming. If you think about one of those cool kind of items to get that person in your life that would love to do a little bit of off-roading, that is so huge out here, too. Everywhere you look, you see razors and dirt bikes and things like that on all these Western trails. Haven't seen too many e-motorcycles, but that's the thing. I think it's a real thing. Y'all, it is BB Electric Moto and BM Broker all down there in the same shop. And get those cars down to Craig, and they'll take care of business. All right, let's see. What can we do for you before we get to the top of the hour? The Beach Buzz. Let's go down my list. So the Blue Angels, if you've never seen the Blue Angels, it is worth it. I think I've seen them three times. When my oldest were little, that was one of my oldest one. That was his favorite thing in the world. And I'll never forget going to see them on the beach. I've seen them at the airstrip at their base in Pensacola. And that's fun. That's always a fun show. But to watch them out there on that beach in Pensacola, and they come, it's like you can reach up and touch them almost. I'll never forget when he was like four. I got a video of this somewhere. It was when he became a Patriot. He's looking up, this plane buzzes us and just shakes everything on the beach. And he just turns around and looks at me and he goes, like he just growled at the camera. He was so pumped up. This happened. There was a beach buzzing, which flipped over umbrellas and chairs and dusted a bunch of people. And the panty waist left wing, I don't know who whined about it. Somebody whined about it. But the people on the beach were like, hell yeah, America. And so did Pete Hegseth. They said the flyovers will continue until morale improves. There was nothing wrong with that. And so I think they're going to be given a pass by the Secretary of Defense. And everybody on that beach wanted that buzz. Everybody on that beach wanted it knocked over by an F-18. So if you ever get a chance to go see the Blue Angels, do that. Back here in a minute from Cheyenne.
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3: U.S. Senator Katie Britt took part in the confirmation hearing of Todd Blanche to be the next U.S. Attorney General of the Department of Justice. Britt brought up the issue of online sports gambling and the rise in numbers in minors who are taking part in this type of gambling. Britt referred to an example of sports betting operations going on in North Alabama as the reason why she's now co-sponsoring legislation that would address this growing addiction within minors.
4: Just last year in the Northern District of Alabama, we saw a case where 10 men pleaded guilty to managing a sports betting operation and accepted over $2 billion in wagers via an offshore server located in Costa Rica. Senator Blumenthal and I have worked together on this issue and recently introduced the GAME Act, which would prohibit social media companies and advertising websites from targeting minors with sports betting advertising online. We also sent a letter to DOJ encouraging the department to use its existing statutory authorities to pursue injunctive relief and to block illegal offshore gaming operations.
3: I'll be back with more Alabama stories after this.
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3: The owners of a memorial headstone company in Thomasville have been convicted of theft. Anthony and Teresa

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All right, so Leland live out here on the road, Cheyenne, Wyoming, at the daddy of them all. We're at the big Cheyenne Frontier Days Arena, where they're about to put on their annual event that just draws thousands of people. By this time tomorrow afternoon, this stadium will be packed with rodeo fans. Just a huge festival on the outside, a giant carnival on the other side of those stands that you're looking at if you're watching us. As we're here a day early, we're going to spend 2 days here at the rodeo, so we'll be back tomorrow for all that atmosphere. Probably a different location, just to show you some other components of what all they do here in Wyoming. Even if you're not a rodeo fan, and the first time I ever saw a real professional rodeo was here, and I was just blown away at the culture, at the intensity of the competition, and the skill of these folks. So every now and then in the background, as we're hanging out here inside the stadium, you'll see a water truck go by, a tractor starting to prep the surface, and horses running back and forth, and cattle, and some of the practice routines for all the pageantry tomorrow. There's a, as we talked to someone earlier, there's a parade, several days of parades here, in addition to the festival, and the big music acts off to the side on this big music stage. It's really a cool thing in this part of the country. Anywhere you go,

0: if you visit other rodeos, you talk about Cheyenne and they all give you a nod like, yeah, that's the one. Now, you know, the championship rodeo is in Las Vegas. It's later, and it's of course, for the big championship at the end of the rodeo season. But this place is special, which is why it's got so many country songs, so many tales, even movies made about what goes on here in this particular event, the risk-taking that these young people do. And they're so young. I mean, you ever go back to a college campus and suddenly the college kids all look like babies, and the older I get, they just look like kids, but these are tough, grown people in their probably in their early 20s and some teens out here. Like any other sport, you can age out of it. But and we'll be talking to some of them hopefully later this afternoon and again tomorrow as we set up here to continue our road shows to wrap up week number two of Leland Live on the Road. In a minute, we're going to have a rodeo queen to step by. I don't know who. But I remember the last time we were here, we talked to queens and cowboys and all kind of fun part of what they do here in Cheyenne. So while it doesn't look too busy right there, there's so much going on each side of the stadium. I wish I could get angles on all the pens, camera angles on all the pens where they keep the, you know, these animals are competitors too. And if you're horse people, you know what I mean. They're smart. They've got a sense of what they're doing. I've even been told that by the people that manage the bulls, that these bulls know what their job is. If I was trying to get a shot of their pen, they're just a little too far down from my camera angle to really be able to see them from here. Such a massive facility. Those are the bucking broncos. So those guys that ride the Bronx, those are the Bronx that are ready to jump out of the chute and try to throw those guys off. And those horses know what their role is. They have a pretty cushy life. When I first came out here, the first time I came here, I kind of felt sorry for them. Like, you know, when you go to a zoo, I was like, gosh, they're just trapped in these pens and just standing around in the sun. But they've got a luxurious life. They're well fed and cared for. They've got their own companionship. They love the crowds. It's funny how just like us, animals can be responsive to all that kind of stuff when people come by to take a look at them, and they're ready for the show too. So there's a lot of prep just dealing with the animals. We've seen the calves run through. You see a little bit of a stagecoach. There's a track that runs around that part of the arena. That's kind of behind where I am right now. As they're just hanging out, waiting on the big day. And it's actually several days, as has been described to us. It's 10 days of rodeos and festivities and music and all kind of probably some could be a funnel cake in my future tomorrow. I'm just going to go ahead and say that you cannot have a diet and go to a big giant fair. And here, by the way, AJ, we'll go ahead and move the camera over. Let me see if I can get this set up. I believe this has to be our rodeo queen.
1: Hey, come on over.
0: Because she looks a whole lot better than my man Kim over here that is helping me out. Kim, thank you.
2: This is Brooke. She's Miss Rodeo Canada.
0: All right.
3: Miss Kenoka Stampede.
2: Oh, Kenoka Stampede.
0: Come on over here, Brooke, and let's talk a little bit. Tell me about your pageantry and what you do there here at the rodeo.
3: All right. Yeah, so I'm the only Canadian queen here this year, so that's super exciting. So not only do I get to represent Canada's largest Canadian professional rodeo.
0: Yeah, and what is that, Calgary?
3: So the Pinoka okay. Stampede.
0: All right.
3: Yeah.
0: I'm ignorant. Tell me more.
3: So the Pinoka Stampede, we're celebrating our 90th year anniversary this year.
0: All right.
3: And sorry, I'm just going to.
0: No, just bring that on over. You're good.
3: There we go.
0: Yeah, she knows how to age it. Look at, she's handling it like a professional over here. This is great. So keep going, Brooke.
3: Yeah, so the Pinoka Stampede runs every year for the Canada Day long weekend. And
0: okay.
3: It's a big celebration in Canada. It's the Wild West of 36, so it's a cowboy rodeo organized by cowboys, and it's a blast.
0: You know, sometimes we don't think about the cowboy part of Canada, but having been to Alberta, I mean, you can't tell the difference between the culture in Montana and Alberta. We're so synonymous. And so it really is vibrant up there. And did you say you were the first Canadian queen, or the only one this?
3: The only one here this year.
0: Okay,
3: yes.
0: All right. Yes. I was about to say, and how old are you?
3: So I'm 20 years old.
0: Oh, wow.
3: Yeah.
0: I guess she could be my granddaughter. But and how did you get involved in doing the pageantry and stuff like that? Because it's more than, it's not just a beauty contest. You guys have to compete and do events and whatnot.
3: Exactly.
0: Tell me what you do.
3: I grew up competing in rodeo. So the Alberta High School Rodeo Association, and competed at the National High School Finals Rodeo. So was always a part of rodeo and always found a love for it. And I didn't really get into the rodeo queen world until about 2023, when I ran for the title of Miss Alberta High School Rodeo Queen.
0: Yep.
3: And kind of sparked my love for being able to be involved in rodeo in a way other than competing. So being able to represent the Cowboys and the associations and just add a different feeling to it and get to be able to give back to the sport of rodeo for as much as it's given to me. And then I decided that I was going to run for the title of Miss Pinocchio Stampede when I was the Alberta Queen. I was like, this is my end-all be-all.
0: Yeah.
3: My parents actually met at the Pinocchio Stampede, which is pretty special. And so
0: that's
3: my
0: neat.
3: Competition happened in April. So we had our horsemanship portion. We had our public speaking. We had our personal interviews. We had a social media portion to our competition as well.
0: Oh, there's a lot going on.
3: Yeah.
0: So what's your role here at this rodeo? What do you do? What are you doing the next 10 days?
3: Of course. So here I'm just representing the Pinocchio Stampede, so the Canadian rodeo, but also representing all of rodeo in Canada as well as the only representative here from Canada because Miss Rodeo Canada couldn't make it here this year. So we're going around, we're participating in the iconic flybys through the past the grandstand.
0: Yeah.
3: We're going to be in the parade, pancake breakfast, kind of touring around, signing autographs and thanking sponsors.
0: You are so articulate for a 20-year-old. I mean, people nowadays... your generation gets a bad rap, but you've got to really be able to represent and speak for the sport.
3: Exactly. And rodeo queening does a really good job of teaching us how to do that and do that well.
0: Yeah. And are you friends with some of the other queens that be here, and where all do they come from?
3: So all the other queens here are pretty much all from America, like they're Americans. So I'm meeting them all for the first time.
0: So oh, cool.
3: That's really exciting. I'm going to be able to make lifelong friends, and I'm really looking forward to it.
0: That's very neat. Well, thank you for your time and coming up here, and good luck for the next several days.
3: No worries. Thanks
0: for having
3: me. We
0: appreciate it. Thank you.
3: Yeah,
0: Brooke, from Pinocchio.
3: Pinocchio.
0: The Pinocchio Stampede Queen.
3: Yes, exactly.
0: Congratulations. AJ,
3: thank
0: we'll
3: you.
0: Take a quick break. We'll be right back here in a minute. Live from Cheyenne, as you listen to Steve Earle in the background, getting ready for Frontier Days.
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0: Yeah, I know. 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Y'all stay tuned. 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
12: Well, we have stalls now, 459 North at Highway 280, exit 19, and 65 South at exit 260, 3rd Avenue. I'm Phil Carter in the Traffic Center.
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0: All right, y'all, Leland live on the road at 317 this afternoon. A little bit of a breeze picking up here at the Cheyenne Arena as they're doing all the things they got to do to get ready for their big, really worldwide. They're on the worldwide stage of all of rodeo beginning tomorrow with all these festivities. And we're here a day early, one, because despite all the noise you hear in the background, it's not nearly as noisy and festive as it's going to be tomorrow. So we were just trying to wedge the show in, and I get excited watching all the preps and watching how intense these kids are. I remember the last time we were here, again, 3 years ago, I came through here at the beginning of one of these road trips, going the opposite direction, actually, and I was able to camp out there where the cowboy camp was, out there in the parking lot. They've changed a lot this year at the arena. They've created this new Native American exhibit that's just stunning, and we're going to be able to feature some of that tomorrow, where they've created a whole space for tribal spoken word theater and tribal dancing and all these neat things about Native American culture that are so symbiotic with cowboy culture out here. And they've been living that way for a long time, and they love to present that to the world. So they've improved the place and moved all the cowboys around. And so it wasn't possible for me to stay right there in the midst of it, and not having been immersed in the behind the scenes of what all goes on here, I was so impressed with these young people, and I guess the best word to use is how professional they are at taking what they're doing seriously. For some, you know, I guess me and others, a big AJ, you can see I got my big hat, my big belt on today. Let me see, you see my belt? See my fancy belt? You know, it's kind of we're just dressing the part. This is not our lifestyle. But for these kids, it is, and it's very, very serious. The competition is very important to them. And to see the intensity when they're warming up and getting ready, it's like when you're in a locker room before a football game when these kids are getting ready to run out onto the field. And they're so young, and I can't imagine the nerves that it takes to do what they do and the confidence it takes to do something that you practiced over and over and over and go do it in front of thousands of people in this big show. So just Americana folklore. We visited several places on some previous Leland Live on the Road trips, and I took some of the feedback from those trips in the audience. And by the way, let us know what you think of these shows. They can be a little, for broadcast standards, sometimes they can be a little rough, but that we don't mind that. We're taking some chances to be able to come with both cameras and audio and present a show. I'm a one-man band out here with all this stuff, and so some things are going to get a little rough, but that's part of the challenge of it, is to just see if we can pull it off. And it's fun to do that, and it's fun to bring this to you. So what we did was we took the feedback from a couple of years ago, some of the favorite stops we've had, and I wanted to go back and revisit them and incorporate, now that we have Real Talk TV, let y'all be able to see these folks. So in the past, when, for example, rodeo queens like Brooke, who's back there, she's looking out over the arena and getting oriented herself, you know, folks like that, now you can see them when we interview them, for the most part, and as long as the tech is working and we can keep it going. But so we're bringing the cameras with us this time, revisiting some places that people loved before, and hoping y'all enjoy it. Of course, all of the stuff brought to you by Appalachian Foothills RV Center. They do repair work, and they have a nice little campground that they put together, because sometimes when people get these things done, they'll haul their campers to the repair centers and then sort of hang out and get in line and wait for their turn, and then can be in the area and then take their campers and RVs and motorhomes back home. So they've incorporated that as part of their services as well. And I'm just telling you, this is a low overhead, totally professional shop. They're not there to impress with a lot of stuff other than their technical expertise and their skill at body work and repair and upgrades. And so, because sometimes you just want to upgrade your tech on your unit or do some of those things, they're there to help you with all that, and they're just the best. They've helped me for years. I guess I traced them back to probably 2017, helping me with things on my various units that I've had. It becomes kind of an addiction and a lifestyle if you ever get the hang of being out here on the road. So again, I appreciate Stan and everybody at Appalachian Foothills stepping up and one, sponsoring the trip, but also getting my ride ready so that it would be able to handle. And so far, so good. The only things that have gone wrong are stupid things that I did. So every now and then something does get weird, and then you just keep on going. Some guy next to me last night, I'll just tell y'all some side stories, and we'll get back to the heavy stuff here in a minute. By the way, phone lines are open if y'all want to throw something at us. We're kind of just waiting with anticipation for Trump's speech tonight. We'll preview that again here in just a little bit as well. But last night, at a lot of these campgrounds, you have quiet hours, which means after usually it's about 9 o'clock or sunset, you turn all your exterior lights off and everybody just stays quiet. Any music is turned down. Most of these folks that are out here traveling in this part of the country are super polite anyway. Everybody's so courteous with each other. You don't have a whole lot of trouble with your neighbors. But last night, AJ, I had to go out and do the plumbing stuff. Every now and then you got to drain tanks and add some more water and do some things. I went up to that side of the unit to do a little bit of work after the show. And also to get ready to get up at the crack of dawn and get out of here this morning. And my neighbor, I just heard him cussing. I mean, he was cussing, and then I heard a hammer. And then he was cussing, and I heard another hammer. And I don't know what was going on with him. I wanted to walk over and offer some help. But to be honest with you, I was pretty exhausted, and he seemed to have it under control. But this guy stayed out there banging on. I think what had happened, based on it was kind of dark, and I couldn't see him. But I think he had bent a fender. He was hauling his car on a trailer. Some people do that, and it's so cumbersome. I don't know why anybody does it that way, but people have their own reasons for doing things the way they do it. And they'll put him up on a trailer, and then you got to deal with the trailer. But I think he hit something with the trailer and bent the fender into the tire on the trailer, and he was out there trying to bang that thing out. And I was like, for the first time on this trip, because it had gotten to be about like 10:30, I think. I was like, I'm going to have to either go out there and help him or ask him to quit. But he finally stopped. And things happen, though, when you're out there on the road, just telling you, man. I started collecting stories at one point, and I've lost track of them because it's been a minute. But if we think of some more of those, we will share them with you. All right, here we are live here at the radio. If you got any questions about it, want to talk about it, any of those things, y'all come on and bring it. We'll talk to you about that, too. Again, the Trump speech, I don't think we've talked about it quite yet this hour because we had Brooke on, our radio queen. So let's talk about that for a minute. So the hype is legit, man. They're using words like shocked, like Americans are going to be shocked at what they see and what they hear tonight and the evidence that's presented. And I think they're going to make it available immediately after the speech as well. So I other than generally the election knowledge that we have so far, and just because of the business I'm in, I've got a pretty good index in my mind of all the anomalies and things that went wrong, but most people don't. And that's the way the mainstream media is going to want to keep it. They're going to try to do their best to de-emphasize this and to change the subject beginning tomorrow. I don't care what he says. He could pull a blue monkey out of his ass and it would run around in the Oval Office and they would ignore it and talk about something with the World Cup. Speaking of World Cup, Trump's announced today he is going to the World Cup. He will be there on Sunday for the big finale. I think it's the first time a U.S. president has attended a World Cup, so a little bit of history there, too. Trump loves to go to these big sporting events, so he'll be there. I think it's in New Jersey. I want to say this one is at the Meadowlands. Do I have that right, AJ? I mean, y'all are more up on this than I am. Of course, Spain and Argentina going at it here in the United States. And once again, just to put another exclamation point on it, our country has shown off. We have really presented ourselves well to the world. Our communities, the stadium, the organizers, the security personnel, massive security personnel involved. When I got here today, they've changed a lot about the way this event works, and a lot of it is security upgrades from 3 years ago, the way traffic flows. And so when I came up here to this position up here in this is called the media platform here at the arena, I mean, it was covered in National Guard members. And so I talked to a couple of them, and they're here for the next 10 days, the state putting forth a nice security posture for events like this. So you can imagine the complexity of all these people and all this traffic at a known event that happens every single year. Now you throw the World Cup in there and do these multiple events in big cities and international travelers and an international audience would seem to be the most prime target for any kind of terror organization. So our security people have done a magnificent job. The federal government, the state and locals, our international partners, all of the PR, even Fox has done a good job with their coverage. I haven't watched all the games, and I'm not a soccer aficionado, so I don't know if their style of coverage has been what soccer fans like, but it does play well for the sport itself and the growth of the sport itself, even though I still don't like it very much and really don't understand it. And as much as I try and as much as people try to convince me, it's still boring. It's still boring. It's still boring. I'll watch it when something's on the line like our own team, but it's boring. But
1: yeah, the rest of the world, I can watch 90 minutes of people just run. I can just watch my kids do that.
0: I know. And that's pretty much what we do. We watch our kids kick a soccer ball, and then we're done with soccer when they graduate into other sports. And that's we'll be doing some. Young Jack, who's been helping me here, he's made a travel team. So guess what? I'm going to be doing some. More soccer. So as a supportive person in their lives, you go and cheer for them. And you stand around and gossip with the other parents and look at your watch and wonder what the score is and then yell when it goes into. And that's soccer for us in America. For the rest of the world, though, they don't have our football. They don't have those sports that are as deep. This is it. This is their thing. And they're fired up and passionate. I told you by the time, AJ, in 1990, the World Cup was going on when I was, first time I ever went to Europe, I was a pure kid, man. I was 23 years old, did not know what I was doing. And I went into a barbershop to just get a haircut. I kind of had college long hair, and I was trying to get a job, so I needed to clean it up a little bit. So I go into this random barbershop just as a walk-in, wound up with a Pakistani barber, got in a huge argument with him over who was tougher, American football players or international soccer players. Dude got so mad at me halfway through the haircut, he tried to throw me out of the barbershop. And if I remember right, I think I remember being pissed off too, and I got up, was going to get out of the chair. But can you imagine me mouthing off at 23, sticking up for American football? He goes, but they are sissies to wear the pads. They are sissies. They wear the pads. They wear the helmet. They wear the pads. They are sissies. I was like, those damn pads hurt, son.
1: Yeah, you know, y'all be flopping every time somebody hits your shin.
0: Yeah. Yeah, and then I go watch the World Cup. This time, somebody gets close to somebody else. They fall down on the ground and go, ah, ah. Prince was more masculine than Purple Rain when he got pissed off and threw the phone book. I'm just saying, whatever. I may watch Sunday, probably won't. Here's the break. Back in a minute. Y'all hang on. Leland Live in Cheyenne. Here we go.
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12: Well, it's a 16-minute delay on 280 East in between Red Mountain Expressway and Chelsea Road. 280 West from Chelsea Road to Red Mountain Expressway is an 11-minute delay. I'm Phil Carter in the Traffic Center.
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0: The sausage-making process by which we decide on them. And before they get too big for their britches, they should always remember that they're not endowed by God with some great knowledge and anointed to be in these offices. Generally, they were in any given political race the lesser of two evils in a low turnout race that everybody just decided they hated the other guy more in the last week. That's how they get there. That's a terrible way to keep a country together.
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0: Y'all, Alabama Dental, we call that cowboy soul here on the show while we're doing these Western shows. A little cowboy soul. Alabama Dental bringing you the show tonight. We're live here at Cheyenne, Wyoming as we watch the things go down. Here comes another truck behind me doing some stuff to the arena. Fun times. Alabama Dental bringing you the show tonight. 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Dr. Brian and the whole team over there. Man, look, here's the concept, and I've told you about it for years, and I think it's just wonderful. Here's what they do. They stay open late. They have an expanded practice so they can do things like that. When I say stay open late, they're open as late as 7 o'clock during the week, taking appointments, getting you in there, and they're open on Saturdays, which may be the only time some of you can get to this stuff. It's pretty remarkable that they can do that. And the reason they can do that is because they've got four dentists. It would take a team to be able to stretch out your staff like that and stretch out your hours and put the patients first and give people some flexibility. And so that's exactly what they do. And that just says a whole lot. These are high-end dentists with different specialties. By design, they've decided to sort of diversify their practice so everybody is a specialist in a little something else. And that just works for all of us. So if you go in there, sometimes it's a gum issue. 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All right, a couple other things. AJ, I sent you a couple sound bites. Let's use those real quick and get those in here before I get to rambling. There's a lot of ancillary stuff going on, as a lot of people in Washington are just mainly waiting for Trump's speech tonight. But first up, here's Caroline Leavitt, as I just mentioned to you, talking about Trump attending the World Cup on Sunday. This is what she had to say about that.
1: Give me 1 second. I just lost
0: it. Oh, I'm sorry. AJ doesn't quite. AJ, just cue me when you got that one ready, and we'll get that up. By the way, 545. AJ's doing like five things back there, and I'm doing five things over here. Y'all give him a call, and we'll put you on the board and get you in here. I feel like the show's kind of settled down and slowed down a little bit now, so we can squeeze in some more phone calls on any of these things. All right, he's got Caroline ready. Let's do it. Caroline Leavitt about Trump going to the World Cup.
2: Followed by his attendance on Sunday at the FIFA World Cup between Spain and Argentina. His attendance will cap what has been the most watched, most secure, and most successful World Cup in American history. This is a fitting conclusion to a tournament that showcased America's ability to host the world on the grandest stage. Followed by his attendance on Sunday at the FIFA World Cup.
0: Well, she was yelling. Was she yelling in that? Or is it just because I got these? My homegirl was, she's fired up to be back on the job, I guess. Go, girl. And then there's this. I'm trying to make sense out of this. This popped up right at the end of the break. Y'all know we do a lot of breaking news and developing stuff, but I saw this headline come across that there was an assassination attempt was supposed to have taken place against Treasury Secretary Scott Bessent, and he apparently told the media about it. I assume that's what we're going to hear in this clip. I pulled it and just got it right over to AJ so we can take a look at this real quick. Here is Scott Bessent talking about that situation just a little while ago.
3: I'm going to remind everyone in this room and all the media that I was the subject of an assassination attempt February 2024 by an addled left-wing activist 2 hours after being sworn into my job. So any of you who want to report that this is a fiction and does not exist, be there for the sentencing this August. So, good morning. Thank you, Secretary Rubio, for convening.
0: So he's talking about Rubio. Let's tie that back together, and let me give you another Rubio clip. and I'll go back over some stuff I talked about at the beginning of the show with deep and fervent passion. So that was Bissett, who was at this conference today. Now it all makes sense what that clip was about. Rubio convened a conference of nations today. 60 nations participated on left-wing violence and its growth and its danger all over the world. The rise of this kind of activity is a threat to national security here and everywhere, public officials' lives and safety. So what that was as this conference was getting kicked off, for the first time, Todd Bissett acknowledged that there had been an incident against him. I don't know that we knew about that before now. And he's saying that the sentencing is coming up. The reason he's saying that is because Rubio put on one of the most remarkable speeches, and I think one of the most important and prominent speeches. Maybe it's an exaggeration, but in my lifetime. Let me just kind of set the stage again, and I'm going to give you this clip because I think it's one of the best parts of the speech. So Rubio is speaking to this conference to set the tone for the conference. And it would take me a long time to go through and try to paraphrase everything he said. But the notion is all of the international security cooperation between nations to track down terrorists has been so focused on Islam that we have let a very dangerous element continue to grow in the shadows in its funding, its coordination, its complexity. And it's this left-wing violence. It is not random. It is very real. It is happening in patterns, and it has happened for years, and the international community's got to focus on it. This is the fruit of communist doctrine. It is making its way into your children's classroom, into school boards. It's making its way into the United States Congress. There are people attempting to put these idiots in the U.S. Senate. They're growing and they're hijacking the Democrat Party. And it's one thing to talk about the political battle of electioneering and winning elections and gaining in power and hijacking and bitch-slapping those weak Democrats. The Democrats, let me just stop and talk about that for a minute. Trump broke these people. He broke them to the point where they don't know how to focus anymore. They oppose him for the sake of opposing him, and they're starting to look nuts to mainstream America. And so in that weakness, with no leadership, they're weak on money, they're weak on fundraising, they're weak on policy, they're just being counterintuitive to everything for the sake of doing it because of Trump derangement. These young upstarts in the socialist movement are hijacking their party. They own the energy, they own the messaging. They're making Hakeem Jeffries and Schumer and those people look like fools. Pelosi herself, who, by the way, just got subpoenaed in a corruption probe, is on her way out the door. The octogenarians that were part of the mainstream old guard in that party are finding their way to Shady Pines Nursing Home. And these nut jobs, in a party full of nuts, you've got nuts taking over their party. Now, it's not just happening in the United States. This party incursion, actual power, actual positions of authority, they're doing this in other countries. And then there's the militant wing. There's the terrorism and the violence directed at political opposition. So you take Bissett's acknowledgement of the threat against him. We know about the infamous Trump incidents. We just had an incident against Donald Trump Jr. that was busted up by the authorities just this week in the news. Famously, Ivanka Trump had a death threat plot against her that was discovered. She's basically dropped out of public life, I think largely because of this stuff. We had Justice Amy Coney Barrett testifying before Congress today about threats against members of the Supreme Court. This stuff's real, and it's coordinated, it's funded, it's planned, it's everything from Antifa protests, BLM riots. It goes back, and it's got a deep history. Let me say this, and then I want to play this Rubio speech. When a speech is well-written, well-articulated, and right for the moment and clarifying, that just gives me chills. And I listened to this driving through southern South Dakota this morning as the sun came up and driving across Wyoming, very frustrated because I kept losing cell service, which is a thing out west. But the speech, as soon as I'd catch up on my cell, it would catch back up. And I'm telling you, it was just absolutely remarkable to listen to this man speak. I'm a big Rubio fan these days. I've said it before, he'll let me down at some point. But right now, he's the man for the moment going into the 28 elections and being our Secretary of State and having the boldness to speak to these issues in a Reagan-like way. Reagan's biggest quality was to be able to, he was the great communicator, and he lectured the world on the ravages and the dangers of communism to the point where communism fell. Our will was stronger than their weak system, and they fell apart. Well, communism didn't, but the Soviet Union did. And then it found new homes, and it incubated in other movements. It tried the environmental movement. Now, that's all died on them because of this need for energy with the advent of AI. That has killed that entire green movement. They're not even talking about it anymore. There's an arms race going on, and they want to be part of that as well. And so getting back to Rubio, Rubio is the first leader in my time to give verse to this that makes sense, speaks with clarity and purpose, and I think is a huge education for people that have lost their ability. And we all get that way sometimes. I get paid to do it, but some of y'all don't. If you're having trouble figuring out how to defend the American concept and freedom and capitalism and everything we've always been about and what's right and good about this country, you need to watch that speech. You need to memorize that speech. You need to share that. You need to call meetings at your house and get your neighbors to watch Rubio give that speech. That speech said a lot. And if he means it, and he sounded like he did, this guy should carry the mantle in the next presidential election and keep that theme going. Trump has set the stage. He's done a lot of the hard work of renovating the destruction that has gone on, particularly when it got escalated during the Biden years. Some of this was the advent of the Obama administration, beginning of destruction of our values and our systems, divisiveness, tribalism, victimhood, getting rid of merit-based anything, erasing our history, tearing down statues, going after civil order in our country. We're not alone. We are not alone. The world is dealing with this at the same time. It is by design, and we've got to confront it. As Western nations and Western civilization, we have to confront it and beat it. And we will, because we've done it before. We did it when they had a massive army. We can certainly beat these purple-haired soy bitches that are out in our streets holding up signs and yelling at ICE agents. We can do that, but we've got to know what we're about. We've got to be able to articulate it. And Rubio laid it down where the goats could get it in the speech. Here's a small sample as he defined the bitterness and the weakness of the ideology that's coming at us. Take a listen.
4: Driven by a hatred, above all else, a hatred for civilization itself. It is a revolt of the worst against the best, a revolt of the weak and the cowardly against the strong and the good. It is perpetrated by those who cannot build, who cannot create, who cannot achieve great things, and take their revenge upon the world for their own inadequacy by seeking to destroy those who can. This is what radical leftism is. It may wear various different slogans and ideologies across place and time. They can call themselves anti-capitalist, or anti-imperialist, or communist, or anarchist, or Marxist, but the fundamental character is always the same. It's always the same. It is a poisonous resentment cloaked in the language of equality and justice and liberation, an overwhelming need to tear down what greater men have built, to wreck what is beautiful and what is right on behalf of people who are only filled with ugliness and have nothing else to offer the world. Through violence and through terror, they once again seek to impose their ugliness on all of us. The old dogma was wrong. The old dogma was wrong. None of this is driven by idealism. It is not utopian.
0: Man, you know, you can name famous speeches in our generations. We've had them. The King speech when he said, "I have a dream." Kennedy challenging the country to do more and, you know, challenging people to do for their country and not for themselves. All these moments that were part of their time, were part of their image. For my lifetime in the Cold War, it was Mr. Gorbachev, tear down this wall. It's part of my life. It's part of my growing up. I have a piece of the wall in my office studio at home with that quote. It's a thing I cherish because it was a moment in time that the world had hope to get a little better from this rabid ideology. But it's incubated itself and it's reemerged and it's coming out like the cicadas do every now and then. This thing pops back out and makes a lot of noise and the world has to coordinate. What's important about that speech is it wasn't just given to some chamber group or some think tank conference. It wasn't just given at a political convention where you've got red meat people on the floor ready to clap at everything you say. It wasn't that at all. These were some of the powerful leaders from 60 countries. And by the way, you know who wasn't there? Mexico, Brazil, and I think Nicaragua, countries with socialist-type governments who don't want to hear anything about this. They don't want their cover blown. They're still promising people health care and education and free grocery stores and all the other lies that socialism and communism tells to entrap its citizens. You can vote your way into this stuff. You've got to shoot your way out of it, and that's world history. That's not my opinion. That is freaking world history. Those are the facts. And what the president's going to talk about tonight, I believe, ties back into Rubio. The elements that believe these absolute sinister notions, these poor economic ideas, these foolish things, they're part of the electioneering and the cheating and the stealing of power here in the United States. The Democrat Socialists, for example, they want to get rid of the Senate. They want a Politburo like the Union had. We've talked about this for days on end. I'm going to revisit it just for a second. If you understand the old Soviet structure, they had one big central committee. They ran everybody's lives. That's what they want. They're power hungry. They're control freaks. Rubio just called them out on the world stage and challenged other world leaders to join us in that confrontation, committing American resources, technology sharing, intelligence sharing, and a coordinated strategy to beat these at, I can't say that word on, to beat these buttholes at what they're doing. It was an amazing speech. And when I put it in the category of the other big speeches of their times, he's not the president right now, but he could be. And I think he probably has some designs on running. But in this moment, as our Secretary of State, I've never seen a more poignant Secretary of State speech in my lifetime. Any of them, any Secretary of State I've ever watched, and I've watched a lot of them, known a few of them, that was important. It was well done. I applaud him for doing it. He didn't just give some words like most politicians do and give lip service. This dude called a conference. They're meeting right now. They're going to give all their speeches, but the momentum to actually coordinate the fight back on this evilness has started, and it started at his leadership, and he's to be applauded for it. So find that thing and watch it and share it with everybody you can. And for God's sakes, start teaching your kids and your grandkids about these things. You've got to be able to defend our way of life, and that is our identity and what we believe as Americans. Not platitudes, but with a deep understanding about what's right about this country. We know what's wrong about this country. Every country's got problems. But our rightness and our goodness and our freedom and our security and the might and the power that has been bestowed on us by God Himself is slipping away by the day if we don't defend it. And we cannot defend it if we cannot identify it. And I think Rubio has gone a long way toward pushing that forward. And I was extremely proud of listening to that speech this morning. I was very moved by that. Got to spend some time on it today as we roll through the show in Cheyenne. When I was checking in here at the radio to get my media credential, I walked into the media room and I noticed something. I noticed a flooring that had been done with this concrete coating technique. And I thought to myself, kind of arrogantly, I bet that's going to turn yellow. It was a new business, a new building they had built, because I'm not sure if they did it with FloorTech coating. I learned a lot when I met Kevin at FloorTech, and he basically gave me a science class on why this whole industry is built around a failed product, a product that's eventually going to peel, it's going to fade, it's going to yellow, it's not going to look like you want it to in the end. His product does. Why? Because they went in the lab and figured out what was wrong. It's the solvents. It's the solvent, stupid. 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They took all that out. They took the impurities out of the floor coating products, and now they present to the industry a pure product that's going to last long enough that they'll put a lifetime warranty on it that you can transfer with the home. 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Y'all go and get online and get Kevin and his team to come over to your house. Back here in just a minute from Cheyenne. Stay tuned.
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13: Well, we have stalls on the Interstate 65 South at 3rd Avenue, exit 260, and 459 North at Highway 280, exit 19. I'm Phil Carter in the Traffic Center.
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0: 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We're live here in Cheyenne at the Daddy of them All, as all the preps are getting ready to kick off Frontier Days, which begins tomorrow. We'll be back here tomorrow, too, in a fun location out here in this massive facility. Having a good time with Leland live on the road. 545-9950 is the phone number if y'all want to get in on the show. I think we got another guest coming up here, too, from the rodeo as we're chatting with the folks out here in this part of Wyoming. Back here in a minute, here's the 1819 News.
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2: U.S. Attorney General Steve Marshall is weighing in on a report coming out of Congress by Senator Chuck Grassley of Iowa. That report shows that former special counsel Jack Smith accessed the text messaging of 44 members of Congress who were supportive of Donald Trump during his presidential campaign. Smith was appointed as special counsel during the Joe Biden administration to bring about charges and a conviction against Trump. However, that never really transpired. Marshall was on Newsmax saying that Smith took part in a weaponized government agency with the goal of taking out Joe Biden's political enemies.
3: Look, we've already seen from Senator Grassley a rollout of the effort of Jack Smith and others that were doing the Biden administration's work to be able to look at the records of federal officials. Now we know it's gone even farther against not only what the law requires, but the internal policies of the Department of Justice to weaponize that administration to go after their political enemies. Todd Blanche has an obligation now to investigate it and hold those individuals accountable.
2: I'll be back with more Alabama stories after this.
4: Covenant Grocery Group seeks to directly support organizations and agencies that are fighting the global battle against human trafficking. 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They need your donations, guys. 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
2: The Alabama Department of Public Health is reporting on cases of cyclosporiasis that have been confirmed here in the state. There are 11 cases of the parasite-induced sickness that causes diarrhea, bloating, and stomach cramps. The illness is spread through food or drink that carry the parasites. The majority of cases in the state are located in northern Alabama. There have been no hospitalizations or deaths associated with this illness here in the state. The cases of cyclosporiasis have erupted across the nation ever since May 1st, with the Center for Disease Control tracking 1,600 cases. I'm Andrea Tite.
5: When I bought my house, there was a big, beautiful tree in front of it, and if you flash forward 2 years, that tree's dead and now a threat to my home. Hey, it's Richard Dixon. I called around looking for some estimates to take it down. The numbers I was getting back were insane. Then I called Alabama Tree Pros. Their estimate was real.

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Okay, here we go. 407 Leland Live, talking 99.5. Douglas Cooling and Heating bringing you the show tonight. Man, I do. Boy, there's never a time of the year and you appreciate your air conditioner more than the middle of July. And that's just where we are. And it's for our part of the country, it's not just the heat. Man, it's the humidity, and it does both jobs. If you're not sleeping well at night, you might just need a cleanup. You might just need a tune-up. Here's what you need to know about Jay Douglas and his company. They really are, a lot of companies will say this, but they're built on their integrity. 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

0: 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Live here on the road in Cheyenne, Wyoming, one of our favorite stops with these Western Road shows. And there is something new here to tell you about. And y'all will meet some of the characters today and tomorrow as we're here. Today's the pregame. Tomorrow's where all the events kick off. And when I drove in, I came in through the familiar gate where they bring media types through the facility. And I saw this, and I'd heard about it, but I saw this massive sort of Indian folklore-looking area with the big teepees. And I knew that was new. I didn't see that 3 years ago. And sure enough, it is one of the more impressive things on this new visit here to Cheyenne. And joining us now is Renee Middleton. And Renee, I appreciate you spending some time with us. You are at the epicenter of this Indian folk, what would you call it? The Indian folklore?
1: Well, actually the name is Morningstar American Indian Village.
0: Okay.
1: Morningstar means new beginnings.
0: Yep.
1: And this is the new beginning for the Indian Village at Cheyenne, Wyoming Frontier Days.
0: So for us people in Alabama who know nothing about this, describe it from scratch as to what the visit's all about when you come here to see that.
1: If you're coming here to see Morningstar American Indian Village, you're going to learn something about the American Indian culture. First of all, that's what they want to be called, is American Indians, not Native Americans. But and so we have all kinds of signage and exhibits that help explain what their culture is like. We also have a 900-seat sunken dance arbor, which they will be performing in for the first time tomorrow, Friday, July 17th.
0: So tomorrow's the kickoff. It's the big grand opening. I'm going to try to get over here just to watch that myself. It's prior to our show. Mm-hmm. But that, when they described it to me, and I've yet to, we were in a rush to get set up, so I didn't have time to go look at it. But this amphitheater-style dance arena can preserve that part of the culture and present it to people in such a easier, everybody can see well. It's a good acoustics. It's just everything you'd want in to get into immersion.
1: And their shade.
0: Yeah, and cover, which is why people can see the tin roof above us right here. We just can't, you can't be in the sun out here. So you are the executive director of the foundation, and you helped put all that fundraising together to get that built. Give me some details of how did you do that? What did it cost? What's going into it?
1: A lot. 5 years ago, we were escorting a man around who has quite a bit of money and was very interested in the indigenous culture. And the guy that was taking him around said, he asked, what do you need around here? And they said, a new Indian village.
0: Yeah.
1: And so that was kind of started it. So we worked up a few plans and he said, think bigger. So we thought really big. And they agreed to underwrite it and be the donors for the new Morningstar American Indian Village.
0: And there was a little something there, American Indian concept there. There was a small thing there before, right?
1: Well, we had another Indian village at the other end of the park,
0: right.
1: And so that was a third of an acre. The new Morningstar Village is 3+ acres, so we've expanded the opportunities a lot as far as educational opportunities. There's going to be vendors who are vetted now. They're American Indian artists certified, and they have to register with the North American American Indians Art Act.
0: To be legitimate.
1: Yes. Yes.
0: Keep it authentic.
1: So they have these new vendor buildings that are beautiful. So we have a lot of new opportunities for different kinds of vendors. And then there's a new community building where the performers will be staying. And they have, for the first time, like air conditioning, storage rooms, inside bathrooms. I mean, all of these things that they haven't had for such a long time. And the really big thing is that for the first time in recent history, they will be able to enter the performance area from the east, which is traditional for them, because Morningstar is
0: from
1: in
0: the
1: east.
0: Yeah,
1: and they set all their teepees up to face the east,
0: right?
1: Because it's a new beginning. And so they will be able to enter the new dance arbor from the east and do their first dance tomorrow.
0: That's going to be moving.
1: It's going to be cool.
0: Will it be crowded? Is the word out around the community?
1: Oh, yeah.
0: It's probably going to be hard
1: definitely
0: to get in there.
1: Yeah. We're expecting quite a few people.
0: So the seating capacity in the arena is what? You said 900?
1: Right around 900. So we do have handicap accessible seating, too. So
0: that's. I'm going to go out on a limb, but that may be the most state-of-the-art and largest facility of its type, maybe in the country?
1: I've looked it up. We will probably be that, yes.
0: Yeah, because, I mean, even if you go, they've got some nice exhibits over at Crazy Horse and some of the other places that tourists can visit to learn about American Indian culture. But I've never seen one that big and that nice. And that's such a gift, I think, from the community. And how has that been received by the American Indian community here in Wyoming?
1: It's been great. And in fact, we've been very culturally respectful through the entire process.
0: Yeah.
1: So for instance, one of the questions we asked was, what if somebody wants to get married in the arbor, the dance arbor? And they said, we would love to have that because that's a new beginning. You know, it was very cool. And we've been very reciprocal back and forth, you know, exchanging information, asking permission, all those types of things that you do when you have a good relationship.
0: So what kind of events will go on? We know there's the dance theater, but what else could happen in the arena and what are the other spaces
1: about? So what we've done is we've actually developed three smaller stages also.
0: Okay.
1: So for instance, one is an artisan stage. We have American Indian artists coming in. And they will, you know, be there for like 2 hours, and we have a schedule set up. So you might see an artist who's doing beadwork or quill work or weavings or paintings or, you know, whatever art they want. So there's an artist stage just for that. We also have the oral history stage, which Sandra Ironcloud, who is the main person we deal with in getting all the performers put together, she does her oral histories as well as some of the oral histories of her families. And so there's a stage there with, you know, seating around them too, to say, you know, in an intimate setting that she can talk about her oral histories and the people listening to her can ask questions and such too.
0: Which I think is so beautiful, because that was how they knew their history.
1: Yes.
0: It's how a lot of other societies knew their history.
1: Yes.
0: And to preserve that and to carry it on like that, I would be fascinated to try to see some of that before I get out of here.
1: Well, you should. I mean, in one of our bigger exhibits is a mural of American Indian art featuring the American Indians' contribution to serving in all of the United States wars, even before they were citizens.
0: Mm-hmm.
1: And they've served at a greater percentage of their population than any other ethnic group. So we have the artwork of Martin Red Bear from 65 of his pieces into a collage that helps tell that story of something that most of us never even knew that they did that much service to the United States military.
0: Not to mention the Code Talkers.
1: Exactly.
0: That were so fundamental.
1: Oh, yeah. The Code Talkers. Everybody knows about the Code Talkers.
0: Because of the movies.
1: But the sheer fact that the American Indian, as a population base, has served in all our wars, even before they were granted citizenship.
0: Yeah, that's pretty amazing.
1: It's pretty cool.
0: That's similar to some of the freed slaves and other people that our country had to acknowledge and get right over time. Let's walk me through. Obviously, there'll be events during Frontier Days. Mm-hmm. What goes on there the rest of the year?
1: The rest of the year, it's a self-guided tour. I mean, there's a lot of walkways and lots of interpretive signage. So you can just meander through, feel the peace and the quiet. There's an herb garden that has native plantings and with signs that talk about how it was used. Was it used for medicine or utilitarian or for food? And how and why, those types of things. So it's very much self-education the rest of the year. You can walk through everything in the village is based off of the circle. The circle is sacred to the American Indian, and so that's why the dance arbor is round. That's why all of the vendor buildings are arcs of circle, and everything we do, there's not even a straight sidewalk out there in the village.
0: Because there are no straight lines in nature.
1: No straight lines, exactly.
0: So did you have a committee of architects, or do you know who you wanted to go to do all the design?
1: We have an architect that Shine Frontier Days has been using for a long time,
0: and so
1: they were the ones that did it. And then all the rest of it was done by an education committee that helped figure out what topics we wanted to talk about.
0: Yeah.
1: And then I went and did the research to write up the stuff on, you know, put on the sign.
0: Are you just totally exhausted, or are you just exhilarated?
1: I'm exhilarated right now because I am so psyched. I am so happy. This has become a part of my, you know, being.
0: And so we've got this crush of people coming in here tomorrow, and it's 10 days of fun. How will they funnel over to that? Because it's on the opposite side of the stadium. So how does the traffic flow over there? If somebody is coming, we got a lot of listeners from Alabama that'll be
1: I mean, you know, honestly, you can't miss it, really, because
0: it's nice.
1: It does stick up. But, yeah, I mean, basically, you just walk around the arena. If you walk to the south around the arena, you get there. If you walk to the north around the arena, you get there. So it kind of is a natural place to merge. So
0: okay. Well, we'll be doing our show from 1 to 5, and I know we're gonna move out of this space because we've kind of this gets super loud and crowded.
1: Mm-hmm.
0: But I may try to encroach on you a little bit so we can see with our cameras what all that looks like tomorrow to show it to the audience.
1: Please do, definitely, yes.
0: Mm-hmm. Yeah. Well, that's wonderful. Thanks for all your work.
1: My pleasure.
0: And preserving what you know. We're all history nerds for the most part in our show of all kinds of history.
1: Mm-hmm.
0: And if you don't preserve it, it's just gone. If you don't provide a space for it, it just disappears.
1: And not only that, but to be to allow people that aren't that knowledgeable about the American Indian an insight into their world. I think that's what's really valuable.
0: Yeah, that's cool. In a respectful
1: and totally
0: collaborative
1: respectful
0: kind
1: way.
0: Of way. I like that.
1: Very much so.
0: Yeah, that's good stuff.
1: Very collaborative.
0: Well, thanks, Renee.
1: Care.
0: Renee spending some time with us. Look, if you're in the fundraising world, if you're in the trying to pull this stuff together and working with volunteers, it's a lot. It's a lot. And my respect's always to people that manage to get that stuff pulled off, and they must be extremely excited. I'm glad we got a chance to carve some of the show out for that this afternoon. Let me tell you all about Alabama Bass, and then we'll move on to the next segment, getting more of your phone calls in here, too. Man, that family over there, 40 years of taking care of people's homes. If you're living alone or you got a family member that's living alone, you don't have to leave the place you love where all your memories are. You don't have to just abandon your house because it's hard to get around anymore. One of the first simplest fixes you can do, there's some little things you can do with changing out knobs and light switches. I actually took a class on this years ago from some development work we were doing in that part of my life. But you can do some things to retrofit your home to make it livable, and it's such a simpler way to do this. For a lot of us, it's not even age. You can slip and fall in there. It's difficult to get in and out sometimes. So let's improve that safety part of our homes with Alabama Bass. They have a product, several products indeed, that can help you just transform that whole space to what you want it to be. It's slip-proof surfaces, shelving where shelving ought to be, handles, all the things you need to stabilize yourself and feel secure while you're getting refreshed and clean. And boy, it's life-changing. It really is. If you're a veteran and always try to stick this in there, look, the VA benefits that this nation promised to you are your pay. It's how we honor you. It's not charity. If you're eligible because of a service-connected situation, just know John on Alabama Bass team is a veteran, and John takes this stuff seriously, and they will hold your hand and wait on that whole laborious process. It takes a while to deal with the federal government and fill out the forms and do what you've got to do to get them to pay for this project. They'll help you with it. Big corporate America is not going to help you with that. They're going to move on to the next customer. They'll take their time, give you a solid quote. And when you're ready, when all this stuff gets improved, they'll come and do this project. And for all of us, it's a two-day deal. They're in, they're out. They come back the second day just to test. And then you've got a beautiful system that's easier to use. Y'all, this is who you want to do business with. It's that whole team on there, just two generations running the show with Mike and Sandra and Jill and John and Dewey. And I don't want to leave anybody out. It's a great crew. They're called Alabama Bass. They're in Pelham. 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
10: We have a crash and the right-hand lane is blocked on 65 North at Highway 31. Exit 231, I'm seeing stop-and-go traffic now. Downtown on 65 South between 3rd Avenue and University Boulevard. I'm Phil Carter in the Traffic Center.
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0: man, still one of my favorite bumpers of all time. 8:20. Excuse me. I'm losing my mind. It feels like 8:25 this afternoon. It was an early day today. 4:25 here in Cheyenne. Leland and I on the road. Y'all look at the little horsies. Yeah, AJ, one of them was laying down a little while ago. I got tripped out. I was like, is he dead? Is that horse dead? He got back up. He was good. He just taking a nap before he starts bucking these cowboys off. They're going to be bucking people like the buffalo did in Yellowstone the other day. I saw a funny T-shirt in Deadwood yesterday, and it said something like, don't pet the fluffy cows, and it had a buffalo on it to tell tourists, don't go near the fluffy cows. They will run your ass over. They will run you clean over. But so I wish we could get a better angle of all a lot of the animal pens are back there on that backside of the arena, and you see that the tree line. Beyond that is the Indian village that they have set up, the American Indian village. And then we'll just give you a little, for those that just tuned in to us, we've got we're inside the arena today. I'm just going to get out. It'll be 10 times louder. We got a little background music today as all the preps are going on, but it'll be crowded and loud, and this is where all the media will be chatting. So we're going to pick a new location. Probably I'm going to see if I can horn in on that Indian village. I think that'd be fascinating to try to do the show from that spot if I can find some shade. Speaking of shade, I wanted to point this out to you. See how dark I am? Look at all the water trucks going down through there. You see how dark I am, AJ? It's just that silhouette effect because of the brightness of the arena back behind us. I turned one of the other cameras around so you can just see my setup. Some people say, how are you? You keep talking about yourself. This is my thing, man. This is the rig. So I put two lights. You see the two lights here? That's all the light I can muster. Those things are super bright, but they're still not. By the way, look at my ass.
1: Well, guys, I was trying not to.
0: I was just trying to show you my... I've been taking no acetals.
1: It seems to be working.
0: Thank you, AJ. It's the best compliment in a long time. Yeah, but, that's our arena cam, so you can see kind of my position of where I'm standing and see all the horses and the water trucks and the tractors moving around. These guys, man, they work on this surface. I'm just going to stay here at the rodeo for a few minutes and we'll go back to the headlines. By the way, we got room for y'all to get in here on the phones. Y'all got something fun you want to talk about or not fun, bring it. 545-9950. Another hour and a half here inside the rodeo arena, and then tomorrow another day here at the Frontier Days. The entire event is just so big, so special. If you ever want to come by and take a look at this, so they work so hard on this surface because what you'll see is these trucks constantly keep the moisture levels going on that dirt. And every now and then you'll see, I call them, I don't know what they are, like a cowboy committee. And they'll walk out there. These guys are, you know, they got the shirts and the boots and the hats. And they look at the ground. They do some little soil checks. They talk about it. And then they decide on a schedule how to run these trucks and the tractors to keep it groomed. But then there have to be practices. And in some cases, there's some qualification trials that will start going on. Where these kids are still trying to make certain rounds or, I guess, figure out their pecking order and all these other things that happen. There are draws that happen so they determine which bull is going to get assigned to them and all this other stuff. So much activity just prior to pulling off an event that's this large. And if you see the seating capacity here at the stadium, it's just a huge – I compare it to one of our football stadiums. So we're on one side of it. And if you can watch us on the Real Talk TV cameras, that's sort of the other side of the arena. And so you picture that many people packed in here for 10 straight days. It'd be like having 10 major football games in a row. So they do, and they work on it all year to get ready for it. And we just happen to be here right before the whole thing kicks off tomorrow. So here we are, hanging out in cowboy country. Still a few more stops on the road after we get done here in Cheyenne. We'll be talking about that next week. Right now it's time to get to the break, bottom of the hour. We'll come back with more of your headlines and your phone calls and anything else y'all can come up with. Leland Live, Talk 99.5. Y'all stay tuned.

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11: Well, this crash on 65 North at Highway 31, exit 231 in Shelby County, has the right-hand lane blocked. We have the right lane blocked with a wreck in Bessemer as well. 2059 West after Academy Drive after exit 108. I'm Phil Carter in the Traffic Center.
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13: The fear, of course, is that you could end up with, like, my daughter was a breech baby. She never did turn around like babies are supposed to, so ended up going with a C-section. 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
13: Window. 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
15: And then right after that, she turns it off.
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14: I've heard.
15: Reimagine. 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

0: All right, y'all, 435. Let's keep on doing this thing. EcoView Windows and Doors bringing you the show tonight. EcoviewWindows.com. I just think the world, you know, you meet people, and I get these first impressions, especially when somebody is coming to be on the show. And I'm not saying I interview them, but I interview them. I mean, I just do, especially if I don't already know a lot about a business when they want to come on. So I had a meeting set up with Becky and her husband, and they came up to the station, and I remember walking in the door, and I said, well, how'd you get into this business? And, man, it was just, it was impressive to me because there was a sincere, you can read people, right? As you get older, you get better at that. And there was this sincere passion. She goes, I wanted to make the best window and door company in the state of Alabama. So I found an existing company, which is what smart people do. And to improve it, she basically just canned everybody. To rehire everybody, to revet everybody in the business, and then changed up the product line and went out and got the best windows. 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Mine's a little off because I'm not home and I'm running some minimal stuff right now with the people that are coming and going from the house. But I know some of y'all are seeing a huge spike from that heat wave. And take 35% of that just for 1 month and look at the money. 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As here we are, still hanging out here in China, get a little warmer, much cooler down here than it was up in South Dakota, and I think that heat dome is moving on its own little way. Again, the tropical system looks like it's probably going to develop. It's on the low end, but it's heading into that area, that Big Bend area of Florida. And, you know, that was the area that had an even more extreme drought than us right at the beginning of the year. I remember right after the holidays, they had fire dangers down in some of that area near the swamps of South Georgia. And so they're getting inundated with rain like the rest of the South. And then, of course, they've got maybe tropical rain coming toward them, too, this weekend. Let me see what else we can get into as we're just going to hang out here in this little fine spot. It looks like a lot of people disappeared. They were telling me something about what they do with the bulls at night. Oh, they take these bunking Broncos. Let's just talk about them because we're looking at them right now. They take those guys and put them out in a pasture. So they'll hang around here during the day because every now and then, and one of the brothers is taking a nap over there. I see him. Every now and then they will just, when they get warm, they'll go cool off. They got plenty of water. These animals are absolutely pampered. But the bucking horses will need to run. They need to burn that energy off from being out here and available for all the training during the day. So they'll take them out to a pasture and just let them run. They'll let them run at night and cool off and get some of that energy out. These are the way, and I talked about this at the beginning of the show, and I learned all this the last time we were here. It's just such an education because this isn't my world. Could you picture me or AJ or any of us on a bucking horse? Come on, man. I did get thrown a couple times as a kid, but I'm just saying.
1: No, I've done the mechanical bull and all that stuff, but no,
0: have
1: no
0: you really?
1: Horse, yeah.
0: You know, you want to have some fun, go to Coleman during, I guess, Oktoberfest and watch people drink beer and eat sausage and then get on that mechanical bull.
1: Oh, yeah.
0: Up. That's a lot of fun.
1: Yeah.
0: The Appalachian Brotherhood shows out during that event, I'm just telling.
1: Yeah. Now, Helena Hollow, they do a rodeo during, like, Mother's Day. So I've gone
0: out
1: there.
0: They got a mechanical bull for Mother's Day?
1: Well, they do have a mechanical bull out there. But they actually have, it's like an actual bull riding and horseback. All like,
0: oh, yeah, the PBR.
1: Yeah, the same stuff. That's going on in Cheyenne. It's pretty cool.
0: I think the 15-year-old, we met the mother, if y'all remember, if you listen Cody show when we were at the Irma in Cody. I think we interviewed one of the bull riders' moms. This kid was 15 years old and was in the Pro Bull Riding Association. And I thought I remembered that he was going to come here and try to get in on the competition here at Cheyenne. So, look, these kids have to work their way. They have to earn it, man. You gotta get thrown and stumped and get on there again until you get here. All that folklore in the songs, man, it's legit, and this is where they wind up, and this is where they want to be. This is a huge honor for these kids. And then, of course, we had our rodeo queen earlier. They represent a whole different portion of it. AJ, I've never met a Canadian rodeo queen, but I did today.
1: Hey. Did she give you, like, some maple syrup and some Canadian bacon?
0: No, I should have asked. She was so kind, and I would have kept her on, but I'll be honest with you, I kind of ran out of questions. And I'm trying to keep the show on time. But then she just kind of hung around with our man Kim, who's been helping us produce. He's works in the media relations department. I'm telling you, the volunteers that do so much work to put this on are just impressive. They're so kind and genuine and nice and helpful, but they're managing a lot. So he's just been I'm a good long way from the media center. It's a golf cart ride. I'll tell you a funny story. I'm going to get in huge trouble, but it's worth the risk. Some stories are funny enough to get in trouble with your wife over. So the poor thing, when I'm doing these road shows, she's got her own business to run, but she's so helpful. And she will, any last minute stuff that comes up, she will try to go put the fire out for me because I get stuck. I mean, I showed you my camera position over here. Once I get set up right here in this spot right here, I am here until the day's over. I can't go anywhere, can't walk off. There's a restroom, that's all I got. I'm standing right here, AJ, you see me? And so I called her at the last minute and I needed, where's that? I see the duct tape. I needed some duct tape because I lost my roll. I had some gaffer's tape to tape all these wires down. You don't want somebody tripping. So she did two things for me. I said, I need two things. She was also running to get me lunch, God bless her soul. So I just gotta tell the story. So I said, I need two things. I need some duct tape to get these wires taped down so somebody doesn't trip over a camera or something like that. And I need some tape or some marker, like construction. You know what I mean? Like you'll go through a construction site and you see that yellow ribbon or a murder scene. They'll put up the police tape so you don't walk past an area. And that's usually a visible reminder not to do that. Yesterday, a tourist stepped on one of my wires and I thought it was a $100 wire that I need for the cameras. And I thought it was going to be ruined, but I fixed it. So I was like, I gotta mark this off today. So last minute, we're scrambling around trying to get in here. So she goes to, I don't even know where she got this. So she's resourceful. So she goes to I guess a hardware store or variety store. She found the tape and she said all they got are these flag markers, and it's some kind of ribbons, you know, like you see a car dealership with those little pointy flags when they get a car sale or something going on. So she goes, will this work? They don't have the yellow. I said, sure, bring it. You know, so she comes back and she brings me all this stuff. And then I need lights because it's too dark up here, these lights that you see right there on the screen. So I was like, I needed my light kit. So she ran back over. She was going back way back over to the media side, to the Jeep, to get all the stuff out of it with my young assistant, Jack. And on her way back, let me try to describe it. Let me see if I can show y'all. Y'all just bear with me. I'm telling an old man story right now. So they've got, let me get the right camera pulled up. So let me pull my horsey camera up. So in this shot right here, you can see all those chutes. You see the different lanes. And all around the backside of that arena, they've got these pins designated for each type of animal. And when they get ready to run them into the arena, they've got this super elaborate, almost Tetris thing they do with all those chutes. You see those fence panels and chute panels, and so they'll guide those horses and bulls exactly where they want them to go with the horses. Well, you can't go in those, you can't go anywhere near those things. And when we were coming over on the golf cart, we had to get stopped by a bunch of dudes on horses, and I had an escort. They said you can't go in there because they were running some little calves through to get them inside the arena. So it's like animal traffic, right? So if you don't understand how that works, it's a maze, and you'll get lost in it. So she's walking back over here, and she calls me on the phone. This is 10 minutes before the show started. She goes, I am trapped, and I don't know how to get out. You got to come get me. So I walked out. Not only did she buy me an LGBTQ flag to mark the camera, which is great. It's fine. I'm very festive today. She got stuck in a bull trap. Like, she somehow got in a, AJ, she was in a triangular shaped pen. I don't know what happened. I was like, oh, that's the wife pen. That's where they keep the wives. She was just down there. She was not having any, she was not laughing about it, and I knew not to make a joke. So it's been about an hour or two, so I thought I could joke about it.
1: Oh, yeah.
0: She was trapped. But because she's a skinny little thing, she was able, you see those bars on that thing? She was able to squeeze between. She squeezed herself out of there. I was like, a bull is going to come and get you right now. This is going to be.
1: Oh, that's so funny.
0: She got between those bars. Somehow she got in there in the chute with the bulls and got herself out. Praise the Lord, because I wouldn't have been doing a radio show if she'd gotten but she might have whooped one of those bulls' asses.
1: But what I'm saying, she might be mean. Like a prodigy, and she could just probably like get on one of those bulls and tire the bull out.
0: Yep.
1: You know, yep. So.
0: I mean, she could shoot that bull like a Frosty Freeze look. That bull would sit the hell down. I mean, that's what I do. So, because she was not happy in that moment. But God bless her. This is my embarrassing way of thanking her for helping me get this whole thing together today. Just had to tell y'all a little fun radio story while we're hanging out here at the Cheyenne Radio. Let's talk about Allen and Company. Fellas, you ever get yourself in a situation where your wife has been stuck in a bull trap arena because of your stupid decisions? You might want to buy her some bling this Christmas. I'm just saying. And Allen & Company has that kind of bling. Everything you possibly need in a very custom way. This is the Thompson family. They're the sweetest people. It's multi-generations in there. And I love that story so much. We've got so many of our advertisers that are multi-generation. Their names, this is what their family does. And my experience is just local businesses are better. 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There's so much pride and sense of duty, I would say, that goes along with doing things right in that business. 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
11: We have a crash. The right-hand lane is blocked on 2059 West, just after Academy Drive, exit 108. We have a collision on 65 North at Highway 31, exit 231 in Shelby County. Stop-and-go traffic downtown, a six-minute delay. 65 South between 17th Street South and University Boulevard. I'm Phil Carter in the Traffic Center.
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0: All right, y'all, 3:52 as we cruise right along here. Man, we're about the same. I'm finally back at the same temperature as Birmingham. I was just checking the weather here. It's in the high 80s, same thing in Birmingham. Not much rain on the radar either for Birmingham. We're getting a little bit of drier weather today, and boy, do we need it. There are more chances of that coming back over the week. Let's talk about your booty. I just showed mine on television. That's rare. If you want to, it wasn't that fun if you're watching on Real Talk TV. For those of us who are constantly struggling to stay on track, to keep your weight down, keep yourself toned, those are two different things. It's easy to take these GLP-1s and drop that weight and let the scale fool you into thinking you look better because your clothes fit. Man, you got to work on your muscle tone and your bone density. You have to do resistance training. That's what all the experts are saying. Mandu comes along a few years ago, and they may be just the perfect component to the people that are taking those shots because it's efficient. It's not a gym. It is electronic muscle stimulation. You put a whole suit on and they juke you. That's my phraseology. It doesn't hurt, but it does feel a little weird when you first do it, but it flexes your muscles with an electric current. You can get it because it's so intense. You can only do 15 minutes. That's good for us because it's efficient. It cuts down on all those hours you'd have to spend in the gym to get this kind of effect. And then, man, you've done the other half of the equation, which is keep your strength up, keep up your bone density. It is Mandu. They're downtown Homewood. Paul's a great dude. You'll love just getting to know him. He was a fan of the show before he ever even came on, and that's probably why our relationship's been so good so long. Y'all have been good to him, too, signing up for the classes. You can try it for free. See what you think. Give it a minute before you judge it because it may just be the thing that pushes you forward and that step that helps you make better decisions as well. Mandu, M-A-N-D-U-U, Mandu.com. I got the camera zoomed in as best I can. That's a long way from here, but you see it's called the Daddy of them All. They got it on the wall right there. That section over there is kind of neat. There's this big VIP venue. Let me scroll around over here and show you all some stuff. There's this kind of VIP where the big sponsors and the muggity mucks and the schmuggity schmucks, they have in the world of other sports, you would call those skyboxes over there. And I didn't even know that was a thing. So I was asking about it on the way in. So those folks get a nice, pleasant, air-conditioned experience here at the arena in Cheyenne. And it's probably people here in the community that constantly sponsor all the events here. As we're just hanging out, looking at the horses and the cows and the bull squeeze. We have a lot of bull squeeze on the show, but today, actual bull squeeze outside the arena over here. I was listening to one of the ladies talk about the bull pit where they've got all the bulls in the pen, literally a bullpen, and they're just kind of laying around looking at each other and eating this magnificent-looking green hay. They just seem happy. And so this kid, she said a kid asked her one time, why aren't they just fighting with each other if they're mean bulls? She goes, because they're not mean bulls. They're athletes. They know what time it is. They lay around and have this luxurious life, probably just, you know, on their cell phones looking for the next NIL deal or the next Nike sponsorship. And then when it's time to perform, they get on the field and do their thing. They even have reputations and names. We talked about that the last time I had some cowboys on the show when we were here a couple of years ago. And they told me about, you know, some riders want a certain bull with a reputation because it helps the rider's reputation if you can handle that bull. So when it comes to the draw at these things with the PBR portion of it or the bull riding portion of it, some of these guys, they, you know, you want the 8 seconds and you want to get through the round, but at the same time, in addition to the points, there's a reputation and a, I guess, bragging rights that happen in that community, and it's fun to listen to them talk about that culture. Again, we are live here in Cheyenne, Wyoming, at the big Frontier Days, which kicks off tomorrow with a ton of events, a parade, the grand opening of their Indian Village, which we'll talk about tomorrow as well. We'll be more on that side of the arena tomorrow. Then, of course, the rodeo events, gigantic concert out here with these big-name country acts at the other end of the arena, and then the huge carnival out here, funnel cakes and cotton candy and all kind of stuff like that and big rides and all that. They do it right here in Cheyenne if you're ever looking for. And it's, you talk about family-friendly, these folks are just, it's what it's all about. They want these subsequent generations to be enthralled with it. So it's a good place to bring the kids. It is warm sometimes, but as it goes along, you know, they'll have it in this part, time of the year, but Cheyenne's not nearly as hot as some other parts of the country. All right, just back to the headlines for just a minute so we're not neglecting any of that. The big anticipation tonight is the presidential speech Of course, AJ has stepped up like he always does, and he is going to he's going to stay around tonight so y'all can hear the speech over our air. We think it's important. So if you're out and about and you're not going to be able to get in front of a TV, or maybe you just don't, you got stuff to do and you just want to listen to it, we'll have it for you tonight on our radio and on our streaming. And AJ, appreciate you, brother. Going to hang around and make sure that happens for us back at the station. Speaking of coverage, though, I saw this earlier. Can't confirm it, but it just shows you how the thing's going to be covered. No matter what Trump presents, he could present incontrovertible truth, and the mainstream media is going to do what they can to ignore it. So here's an example of that. NBC News, it apparently, according to this post, is not going to carry it over their network airwaves, but they are going to carry it over their streaming. Okay, fine, that's a trade-off. But they're going to come back on the network airwaves after the speech is over and do a special report about what Trump said. So they're not going to show it to the audience on their mainstream FCC-regulated networks, but they're going to turn around and add their spin to it on those networks and force everybody over to the stream. That's duplicitous. That's why people hate the media. That's why their numbers are dropping. That's why their revenue's dropping. And that's why I don't even think they'll be in business in a few years. And maybe they shouldn't. That is just poor strategy. It's terrible thinking. Southern Skies Dermatology bringing you the show tonight. 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
3: The Council on American Islamic Relations is taking issue with statements made this week on the Senate floor by U.S. Senator Tommy Tuberville. CARE took issue with Tuberville's statement that Islam is not a religion, it's a death cult that is set on infiltrating the U.S. CARE says that Tuberville is inciting violence against Muslims living here in the U.S. through what they described as inflammatory language. In that speech, Tuberville took aim against the Muslim Brotherhood in particular and its Islamic agenda, as well as the Muslim migrants in the U.K. who were exposed for conducting massive rape gangs targeting English women.
4: The same cult ideology that empowered human trafficking of white women in the United Kingdom is alive and well here in the United States of America. In the 1980s, the Muslim Brotherhood created a blueprint known as the Project, outlining a long-term plan to establish Islamic dominance worldwide by infiltrating Western institutions. That is their plan. In short, the Project outlines a long-term plan to establish Islamic dominance worldwide by infiltrating and eventually take control of the nation that they're in.
3: I'll be back with more Alabama stories after this.
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3: A third person has been arrested by Dothan police for a fatal shooting that occurred over the 4th of July weekend. 21-year-old Nazir Beecham was taken into police custody this past Thursday. I'm Andrea Tite.
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Zooming live on the road as we are still hanging out here. Today's our first day out in Cheyenne, Wyoming, one of our popular stops from the last time we did one of these summer roadshow tours, and so the audience talked a lot about this. We had some cool characters, and we're spending 2 days here, and tomorrow we'll move to a different portion of the venue. Today, I'm just up in the arena showing you beauty shots. We get this one shot of the horses hanging out there. Those are the bucking horses that'll be throwing these people all over the place here in just a little while. I noticed we were having some activity down there on, let me just give you this shot real quick, and it's behind me so I can't see it. I'll see the camera. But we had some people running their horses through here to get them some stretching their legs. From time to time, you know, the intensity and the connection between rider and horse, from time to time, it's so amazing to me how they just know, even though it's a hot day afternoon, this horse wants to run. So they'll just come in here and run the arena a little bit and do those things, and I think it's just kind of neat. So a lot of the preps, a lot of the stuff going on, Frontier Days is what they called all these events that are centered around this arena that we're in, and all that gets going in earnest tomorrow morning with a parade. And then, of course, they got a parade on Saturday. Like we've talked about over and over, they've got big concerts at night, the competitions here in the arena during the day. Big, huge, massive arena. Thousands of people will be in here celebrating their thing, their way of life, their culture, this tradition that of being in the cattle industry that turned into a sport like we do everything in America. Look, this is why we hate soccer, because we got cooler stuff like this. As you see them continuing to work on the surface of the arena, because it's important that they get that right for the next several days. And it's so detailed. It's very scientific. The density of it, the moisture of it, the thickness of it, they just keep it maintained for the entire 10 days of all this stuff. And so we're excited to be here, just about to wrap things up here in a minute. 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That's Steve, really, and his team over there. If you want to buy, sell, or trade, or get involved in the gold business in any way, this is a wonderful resource. They just absolutely are honest, fair, and up.

0: 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AJ, I'm managing the camera and talking at the same time. Look at me. I feel so coordinated. We're watching, watching the big blue tractor go around and around, taking care of business. Man, I just had to declare myself LGBT for just a minute because I had to go in the women's room. Really, there's nobody up here, but I had to take a little break during the last break. And I don't know where the men's room is, but the women's room is right outside the door of this platform where I am. So I thought, who's going to know? And this guy walked by when I walked out. I was ready. I had my speech ready. I was like, listen, mister. But yeah, thank you to the T part of the LGBTQ community. Because every now and then, when a brother's in a hurry, you can pull the T card out and use the women's room. Not that I support that. I was just kind of making a joke. But no, I really did go in there. It's completely abandoned. Don't worry about it. Let's see what else we can get into. Now, back over to the Trump speech tonight. That's kind of the big deal today. So much speculation. We'll play that Caroline Leavitt soundbite for you one more time, too, as she was explaining things a little bit earlier during the daily presidential briefing. So they're saying words like the public's going to be shocked, that we're going to see things we've never seen. It'll be conclusive proof. Well, I don't know what it is, because we've seen a lot, and it's one of those eye of the beholder things over the years. If you are for Trump, you understand all those anomalies could not have happened the way they happened. If you're against him, you wouldn't believe it. If Jesus himself came down, you probably wouldn't believe him either. So I don't know if it's going to be convincing. I know that the usual suspects are doing what they do. For example, ABC has joined NBC to say they will not carry the speech over their primetime airwaves. So think about the prospects of what we're dealing with right here. You have a president of the United States and an address to the nation. It used to be that was sacrosanct. Presidents had that at their disposal as a bully pulpit, no matter what the issue. But generally, it was war. Sometimes it was bad economic conditions, the bank bailout if you're Bush, 9/11 if you're Bush, all of these things. Osama bin Laden killing if you're Obama, whatever. The whole country stands by because the president's coming out to talk to us. And so not only these networks have diminished using some kind of fake editorial discretion to decide, well, we don't care if he's the president. We don't want to hear it. We're not going to carry it. We're going to carry another, I don't even know what the hell is on ABC or NBC at night. And neither do most Americans, because they're dumping not only their news product, but their primetime offerings are just silly pablum. So let them do it. Some people are, I'm seeing internet reaction to these major networks choosing not to participate in the coverage tonight. Let their ignorant viewers, anybody that's still loyal to these completely unprofessional networks, let them keep watching. Let them keep being ignorant. Let them stay in their zone. These people have become irrelevant, both their viewers and the network. Anybody that's foolish enough to stay loyal to a network that would carry the damn View every day but ignore the president who says he has something to say to the country. So ignore them, because that's what the rest of the country, market economics are going to solve that problem for us. And it's happening in a very, very quick way in a lot of different disciplines where, again, it's not just internet competition. It's a combination of things. It's new technology that give people access to information 24/7, whether they choose to cover it or not. And then, of course, it's their duplicity that people have become distrustful of. And so let them make an editorial decision consciously, like they're doing right now, to ignore the president of the United States over an issue they deem is not worthy. Tomorrow is a national outbreak of amnesia among these people, ignoring everything that will happen tonight, whatever's going down, and moving on to the next subject. I don't know what the theme will be, but they'll manufacture something between now and tomorrow that they decided is more newsworthy. It's worth our our judgment. I don't know what their obsession is lately, but it'll be ICE shooting people or something like that. Whatever. It's not worth these. They're dead and they don't even know it. They're Joe Biden right now. They're the Walking Dead. They're friggin' Mitch McConnell right now. It's the same comatose status journalistically for these people in these networks. The only network that's even trying is CBS. Has at least got Barry Weiss knocking heads and scaring some of the old fossils that are still hanging around those networks. And who's watching on primetime TV anyway? Anyway, so there's that. All the other major news networks will carry it. The internet will have it everywhere. You won't be able to avoid it. And just to show you, we're serious about it. We'll have the whole thing live tonight over our FM broadcast antenna, over the old school FM radio, which is where still vast majority of our audience consumes the show, and over our streaming platforms, which is probably why I'll be paying attention to it, because I'll still be over here dodging tractors and bullies and packing up equipment here in just a little bit as we are live in the arena while the tractors do their thing to take care of this riding surface right here in very warm, direct sunlight of Cheyenne, Wyoming at the daddy of them all, the Big Frontier Days Rodeo in Cheyenne. All right, quick, we'll do this break. We'll get back in here. Y'all bring it, 545-9950 if you want to be on the radio. Work Trucks bringing you the show tonight, too. T-R-U-X. Well, that's loud. Can you hear me, AJ?
1: Yep,
0: Work
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0: 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I'm going to get up on the mic a little bit. 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
7: We have a crash. The right-hand lane is blocked on 2059 West between Academy Drive and I-459. We also have a crash on 65 North at US 31, exit 231. It's stop and go downtown, an 11-minute delay. 65 South between 17th Street South and Green Springs Avenue. I'm Phil Carter in the Traffic Center.
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0: 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Y'all, this is Pierre Cronin and this incredible operation he's put together to keep the government off your back. They actually have, the government has programs to help you settle for less than you owe. You've heard my talk about Pierre Cronin and Axiom. They've got programs to help you not only that, but negotiate a payback plan, get that deficit and that debt amount reduced, and get them off your back. They're not allowed to do some of the things that they sort of get away with because intimidation is the game. 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And the next thing you know, you could have done better to get this stuff squared away. 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And so he can analyze your situation, go to work for you, become your representative, and you got a lot better shot of getting this stuff done, especially than trying to do it on your own. I mean, it's just almost impossible. The government will run you. They'll run clean through you like lettuce from Taco Bell. 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Man, I saw some activity down there in the horse pens, AJ, so I zoomed in over there. I thought they were about to move them into the arena, so we were just keeping an eye on that. Just to reset, live here at the Cheyenne Rodeo, just kind of hanging out. It's actually, despite the tractor noise and the music, pretty chill this afternoon. It's quiet. All these folks behind the scenes are just doing what they do in anticipation of everything kicking off tomorrow. So it should be pretty festive. We'll do the show here one more time from Cheyenne tomorrow and get to introduce you to a lot of characters. We've had some nice people to drop by up here. I'm kind of all by my lonesome in this stadium. It's really kind of nice to have the whole media area to myself. As you see some of the, I don't know why that guy's riding around on that buggy. You think he's just doing it for fun? I just like, at first I was like, are they? Oh, there go the Bulls. You see them, AJ?
1: Right there.
0: There they go. Let's see if I can track them. Let's just have fun here for a minute before we have to get to the break. I bet they're about to run them out here. So they, you know, as many of you know anything about this stuff, they will have these chutes that they put together and they can channel these animals. Yeah, it looks like they're turning toward the arena. To the left is where I am. So I think those guys are about to come out onto the floor for some reason. And they're also moving some horses. You know, they do have to, this whole operation, it's, the logistics are stunning. I was very impressed with the Cowboys when we were coming in here. Even though I'm with a representative of the rodeo helping me get my logistics and move all this gear into the stadium, boy, they came up to us in a very aggressive and commanding way on those horses to keep us still. And what they'll do is block off traffic lanes, and they'll, you never know what's coming through. In our case, it was little baby calves that were coming through, and then they ran them in here and ran them out into the arena. I do know that there's a, I remember this from being here before, there's a little bit of an orientation to the arena for some of these animals. Now, some of these bulls will have been here before, and not I don't know how long a bull's memory goes, but they will be familiar with a big space like this. But a lot of the, for these bulls, for example, and those are the bucking horses, those guys have not been in the space. Some of them are young and have not been in a space this large. So to orient them, and I remember a little bit of this, again, when we were here 3 years ago, they'll run them out here into the arena and just parade. They'll actually run them through here, and they get oriented with the space. So when they are called on to perform later in the week and beginning tomorrow, they will have at least been inside here, not with the crowds, not with all that noise. And as you can hear in the background, these big giant New Holland tractors are grooming the space again. They spend a lot of time preparing that surface because that's it. Function. These, a lot of these guys are going to fall on that dirt. It's got to have the impact ability. There's some of these events where the horses, I forget what it's called, but the horses sort of hit the brakes and you're trying to skid the horse to a stop. So a horse could really get injured if that surface is not in really good shape. So much goes into the prep work at all these things, and it's really impressive, especially if you're me coming from a completely outside world to all this stuff, to see all the thought and planning and logistics that goes into it. So, yeah, a little bit of a look at the animal pen this afternoon. Hey, I'm just going to goof off for a minute. We'll look around. So here's that grooming operation that you can see. Is they will they will prep that service. And my experience has been here in the lead up to the big event, in a minute they may have some practice runs. I noticed the announcement guy's taking his place in the booth over here, so we might get a little bit of action here on the arena floor, some of the preliminary stuff that goes on the day before. And it looked like that's how the arena looks when they actually do the rodeo. They smooth it and then they sort of rough it up like that. Let me see if I can control this camera a little bit better and get a better shot of what that tractor is doing. So yeah, they've almost completed doing a circle, and I'll just keep an eye on that too while we're taking your phone calls and talking about the headlines this afternoon here in Cheyenne, Wyoming. Such a large facility, and if you ever come here, so much to do. I will say this as a guest, if you ever come here as a guest, you know, of course, I'm here on sort of media credentials covering the event, but if you come here just as a spectator to sit in the stands and watch it, just prepare to give yourself plenty of time to move in. The way they move a lot of the people over to this area is in a park and ride system, and it is the parking place is, I don't even know that it's really walkable. It's a lot of these big fields that are out from this part of Wyoming, this part of Cheyenne, and then they'll pick you up on these buses and they run a circuit. But it does get crowded, and there are lines, especially when you leave the rodeo, the lines will back up, and you're going to be standing there in the sun for a few minutes trying to get those shuttle systems. But that's just how they do it, and the locals are aware of how all that stuff works, and so they anticipate it. There's just not a lot of dense areas for parking around here because they have taken up almost every bit of the space around this arena with event stuff. In other words, the big parking lot that's just outside that grandstand that you can see on the other side, that's full of carnival rides, and there's a gigantic Ferris wheel out there and all of those things that people enjoy as well, the kids. A lot of super unhealthy food and fun stuff. The fun food is on the other side. Souvenirs, gifts, gigantic tents, huge sponsors taking care of things out here too. So, man, if you do come here, just have time to get in and out because it is a busy place during rodeo week. Let me see where we are right now. Crocker Moving Services, they're next up here on the list. Eric Crocker and the whole team. Eric's a great guy. He's a Marine. I tell you that all the time. I always want to salute his service. But I do think, uniquely, his Marine Corps experience makes him a wonderful person to own a moving company. There are a lot of tributes and traits you got to have if you lead men in a military operation. It's the same thing. These are strong guys. These are young guys that help come move all this furniture. And you've got to be an inspiration to them. It's hard work. You're going to keep good employees. You got to be willing to get on those trucks too, and that's what Eric does. He'll get on the truck, man. He wants it done right. He believes in slowing down, taking your time. Everybody understands. I watched him do this when he moved a safe into my home. We would stop at every turn. I say we, like I was lifting anything, but I was there with him trying to help as much as I could. Moral support, you understand. We had this 1,000-pound dead weight object. But what he would do is he'd get right up to the next turn and they'd stop, and each of them would talk about what's happening next, which way they were going to move. He'd ask each one of them if they understood, and then everybody would say yes, sir, and then they'd make the move, and then they'd stop and calculate the next move. That's how you do it efficiently. That's how you do it safely when you're moving people's precious things. That's a trick of the trade. It's just good leadership in addition to all the tools they use to get your stuff moved. They've got a two-hour minimum rate, and I love that because sometimes you just don't need a whole mover. 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Leland live on the road, Cheyenne, Wyoming. 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Y'all stay tuned.

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7: Last year, I had back pain radiating down my right leg. 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
12: This crash on 65 North at Green Springs Avenue, exit 258, is blocking the center, right lane, and right merge lane. It's stop-and-go traffic now from Lakeshore Drive, exit 255. We also have a wreck on 2059 West near Academy Drive, exit 108, and a crash on Highway 31 at Maryvale. I'm Phil Carter in the Traffic Center.
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15: 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Deep dive time.
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0: Y'all, here we are live in Cheyenne, Wyoming, doing our continuing coverage out here at the rodeo, watching the big blue tractors go round and round. I'm jealous right now of the tractors because I sort of miss my tractor. I can't wait to get home. I had some projects going, and I bet all that stuff's, all the work I did's probably overgrown by now with all the rain. Y'all, let's get on over to see our buddy Thomas. We check in with Thomas at Stockton Mortgage this time almost every single day, unless Thomas is busy helping somebody make their dreams come true. Thomas, what's shaking in y'all's world tonight?
1: Man, it is not raining here. It is blue skies and
0: nice
1: sunshine today out here. So, I hear you talking about your projects. I had tons of projects doing around my house. I know you live out kind of by me, and man, I was outside all day in that beautiful weather this past weekend. About to kill me. I'm not built for that anymore. But what I am built for is helping families and getting new homes. And man, we had a fantastic day today, getting people pre-qualified to buy new homes. And had a local customer contact us, a local listener, one of your listeners contacted us about looking to buy a new home. 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
0: 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I appreciate that good word tonight, Thomas. Yes, we will check in with you tomorrow, my man.
1: Yes, sir.
2: All right, bye-bye.
0: All right, there's Thomas over at Stockton Mortgage doing his thing. Yeah, I get tractor envy sometimes because it is therapeutic for me, but I seriously have some major projects to do. Hey, Jed, I tell you about me busting my window out of the tractor before I left.
3: Oh, yes.
0: Man, okay, so I go step up and get a cab tractor, mainly because of my brother, because he got one and he made me, I do a lot of work in the woods where you run into bees and bugs, and there are days when I don't get to do stuff, especially in the wooded areas, because of the weather. So I thought I'd get a lot more done, plus it's kind of bougie, and I always wanted to. AJ, I can listen to the radio station. I got a little radio in there. So I finally stepped up and traded up and did a cab tractor. I've used it quite a bit this summer. But in getting ready to leave the house, you know, one of the things, especially if you're going to be going this long, the last thing you're going to do is do a little grass cut and knock it all down one more time before it has to sit there for 6 weeks. And, I guess I slung a rock because I was cutting grass. It was down at the barn near the tractor. And I was just zooming around, had my noise-canceling work headphones on, listening to my jams. And I get off the lawnmower, and there's glass all behind the tractor where I busted that window out. So I can't really use it. I tucked it into the barn and just keep it out of the rain until I get back. But so I ordered one. I just got to tell this long story. I ordered a glass piece. It looks pretty straightforward to put it in. And that's why I keep teasing about my friend Craig Westbrook over at Birmingham Broker. I reached out to the company that ships it, and it was logistical kind of crazy. When they need these particular pieces are kind of hard to get, and if you find one online, you better get it for owners. So when I tracked one down, I ordered it, but it had to come freight. Are y'all following what I'm saying right now? And freight doesn't usually drop at a residential address, so I was thinking to myself, who's got an address near there? Boom, Craig Westbrook. I knew. One, he's a nice guy, and they do deliveries all day. Well, sure enough, he just texted me at the earlier part of the show. They got my piece of glass, AJ. You want to come over and help me install a piece of glass?
3: Sure.
0: I'm sure you were excited about it, because I think it's a two-man job for sure. I think it's going to be, you know, somebody's got to hold, somebody's got to put the bolts on it and get the thing on there. But I've gone to YouTube University, and it looks pretty straightforward to get this thing done. I'm cheap like that. And if I break it, my pride won't let me give up. I'll order another one. I mean, heck, I already broke this one. I wonder why they – anyway, so tip to the wise. I've already given this little speech before. If y'all do have cab tractor. Be careful. I mean, I wouldn't have thought twice about that. I'm careful around the cars and the house because I'll, you know, every now and then I got a lot of gravel, so I'll sling a rock. So I try to be very intentional about which way I'm blowing that stuff. But I wouldn't even think about the tractor, man. And so $500 later, I got a project as soon as I get home. But first, I got to go down to Birmingham Broker and get my package from Craig. He's just a good dude. He just really is. And I wanted to thank him publicly on the air. Another good dude is our friend Greg Nelson over at Storm Restoration Roofing. Greg is just a solid American, and he loves what he does. Anybody that just stays in a business, becoming better and better like he does, I mean, that's what built the country. Up stuff about this country was built on bullets. Shut up. This country was built on hardworking people, generally small business people, that took a chance on themselves. Tell that to your kids and grandkids. It was brave, rugged individuals that decided, you know what, I'm going to work for me, and I'm going to do this, and I'm going to do it well, and I'm going to compete. And that's what built the country. That's the essence of what built all of our economy and everything that works. That's why these losers out there now trying to take from us because they're too lazy to work. They just want to steal it. I'm talking to Mondami and all those a-holes. So let's go back to Greg Nelson. Greg Nelson, for generations now, he's brought along a whole new generation, 10 kids in his family. They're all kind of grown up. They're working with dad. They want to keep the family business going. They want to continue to serve people. That says a lot about him and his family, which says a lot about his company, which tells you and me that's who you want on your roof. When you got a roof project, whether if it's an emergency, don't panic. Even when Greg gets overwhelmed trying to get these projects done, because his company's weather sensitive. I mean, they got to wait on it to dry out so they can get these projects done. So even when they're in that zone, they'll get over there and get a tarp on it. You've got time to file with your insurance companies. He understands all this stuff. You've got a period of time to get that claim in. He can dry you out, document everything you need. And then when you're ready and the insurance company's ready and he can schedule it, get that roof done in a methodical, proper way so that the warranties are intact, the insurance company's happy with the claim, will honor the claim. You go messing around with some of these people that just show up saying they're hungry for work, you don't know what you're going to get. You may get some honest work, but I'd be dubious. I'd go to Greg. Greg Nelson, Storm Restoration Roofing. He works on a phone number, and I tell you this all the time. People reach out to me in the off hours quite a bit, especially through social media, and say, who's that air conditioner guy? Who's your guy that does roofs? And I'm not always on there. And a lot of times I try to avoid it on the weekends. So maybe a delay in me getting that information to you. And I hate that, but it's just the way it is. The best thing to do is take these numbers of especially home services companies and put this in your phone or wherever you keep up with stuff. It is Storm Restoration Roofing. Here's that number, 205-542-3531. 205-542-3531. Storm Restoration Roofing. Live again here in just a minute from Cheyenne, Wyoming, and the daddy of them all, the Big Frontier Days Rodeo. 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
8: We have a crash on 65 North at Green Springs Avenue, exit 258. This crash is blocking the center, right, and right merge lane. Traffic is stop and go from Lakeshore Drive, exit 255. We also have wrecks 459 North at Highway 11, exit 32, and Highway 31 at Maryvale. I'm Phil Carter in the Traffic Center.
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0: Yeah, we got to get on up out of here in just a minute. I got to go on home to my little home on the road. Home in about a week or so. We got a lot of fun shows. Somebody reached out and said, when are you going to the steakhouse in Amarillo? I think that's Wednesday. I got to go back and double check our mileage and how far we can get when, but I think we've worked that out for Wednesday. That should be a fun one, especially for y'all to watch when we get over to Amarillo, Texas, on our way back to Sweet Home, Alabama. Danny Knowles, who also used to live out in Texas. Danny, like one of my sons, moved out to the Dallas area for years as he was honing his skills and learning his craft in the world of financial services. But years ago, he and Sherry, I grew up with both of those, both he and his wife Sherry, and just wonderful people our whole lives, both of them. More Sherry than Danny, but still. But those guys, man, they decided, let's move back home to Alabama and let's start our own thing. He had worked at the highest levels of some of the biggest firms in this country, firms you would know. But he took that and he's doing it his way. And that is with the kind of approach that the people that raised us would want him to have. Taking care of people, no matter how much they have or don't have, or how sophisticated they are with the world of finance or not, and just giving them real, straightforward advice. Not a cheerleader speech just to get the business. They don't do that stuff. They're motivated by the right things. And I've known Danny his whole life, and I can tell you, even when he was just a class smartass, he was always direct. And I always liked that about him. Danny would just say it sometimes. And that's what you want in your financial advice. You want him to tell you exactly where you need to be and how you're going to get there with no nonsense. And he'll do that for you. He and his team, which are three of his sons, man, those are such fine young men, there to advise you as well. You can hear them on their own radio show that they actually produce over there at their office and run here on our station on the weekends. On Saturday and Sunday, it's called Understanding Money. It is Danny Knowles and the Knowles Group, N-O-L-E-S, the KnowlesGroup.com. And those tractors are fired up. Is it super loud, AJ? Is it just kind of a drone in the background?
1: It's kind of like drone in the background. It's almost kind of like, you know, if you have like your air conditioning on.
0: Yeah,
1: that's what it kind of like sounds
0: like. Like a super loud generator or something.
1: Yeah.
0: But I love watching them work. And I will move the cameras around and show y'all. There's the horses riding through. They use that back stretch back there to stretch their legs. And they're spending a lot of time prepping this track. Maybe that's the final prep for today before they kick things off tomorrow. Or maybe they got stuff coming up. The horses seem to have multiplied. Suddenly there are more of them in the pens. I saw an office door where some guy was called the trail boss. And they got all these titles, and they all know what it means in the world of radio, and I find it a learning experience every time I do it. All I can do is put on my big fat belt and my cowboy hat and hang out here with them and watch what they do and tell you all about it. I really do enjoy the time out here and encourage folks to come see them at the rodeo. We had a guest on earlier, if you were able to catch earlier in the show, that talked to us about this new American Indian village that they built in the back. It's a performance center for traditional American Indian dance and spoken word, and it's probably the finest and largest one in the country. It's a fascinating project of how they raised the funds and dedicated it to the American Indian community. And if you think about it, it's always out here been cowboys and Indians, and it at times obviously it was adversarial, but a lot of times it was symbiotic. The two cultures learned to get along and live side by side in a lot of ways out here, and that tradition is carried on here in Cheyenne. Good Lord, Cheyenne is named after the Cheyenne Indian tribe, so a lot of the honor of those American Indian cultures and the names out here, even around Alabama, the names of our rivers, the names of communities come from the original names, and as a tribute to some of those tribes that were all part of our, heck, the state of Utah, the Ute tribes were out there. You could trace this history forever. But so if Native American folklore is your thing, they've got you covered on that too during this event. And tomorrow, just a little heads up, tomorrow we're heading over to that side of the arena. It should be slightly quieter, but still boisterous over there. This place will be roaring. We couldn't possibly do the show from up here in this observation platform, because you've got a huge crowd, PA announcements going on, music being played, a lot of stuff, just too chaotic. So we're going to move to the opposite side over there and show you the Cowboy Museum the Indian Pavilion, and probably talk to a lot more folks that are involved at the pageantry that is the American Rodeo. It's been fun. This whole trip out west, just meeting people and hanging out with people in this culture has been super fun, super nice. Let me talk about Michelson Laser Vision, then I got to get you an update on the Iran war as well. Things are happening right now. First up, Dr. Mark, Dr. Jennifer, the finest eye doctors anywhere, the legendary practice. Dr. Mark had the courage to invest in the first laser in Alabama way back in the late 1980s. It was brand new technology. It had so much promise. It was super expensive. And I'm sure I asked him, I said, were people afraid of it? He goes, man, they were lined up out the door. If you think about it, those glasses back then were just fat and heavy, and I can imagine even more than that, how people would want to get out of those glasses. Well, for years, I had friends that had gone to Dr. Mark, huge fans of Dr. Mark and his practice, but you couldn't talk me into it. You could not put a gun to my head and make me go. I just was not interested. But I went and did a visit because they wanted to come on the show, and I needed to get to know them better. And that's when I went, wait a minute, let's talk about me for a minute. He was showing me the practice. I said, what do you think? And he said, well, first we have to look at you. And it was when he told me I would be an easy fix, and I had gone through their I wanted to go through their whole program that they used to teach their patients. It would help me understand it. So they put me in a little room, and I watched this video and did the whole training. That's when I understood it. It made sense to me. I did my due diligence. I was educating myself, and you make better decisions when you're not presumptive. It took me a minute to learn that in life. So look, go do that. Go get the exam, get the education, then make your decision. Don't decide you're not doing it like I did and waste 10 years of your life. Just go and do it and then decide. It may not be right for you. You may still be squeamish. You may decide for whatever reason, or they may decide medically you just can't do it. But if they do, you will be happy to be like me and be 2015. When you go out in the world and do little adventures like this and hang out in cool places like this, this will be where you want to be. It's MichelsonLaserVision.com, MichelsonLaserVision.com. All right, one more thing. Apparently, we're going boom, boom, and Iran again. And this time, the twist in the story is we're hitting infrastructure. We're hitting bridges and power supply plants, some of this that feeds their military supply chain. There's a report that we've hit a railroad bridge near a major airport in Iran. Supply chain, a lot of the freight that they're able to bring in. You know, we had a bridge that connected Iran by land to Russia and China, part of the being on that same big old continent. And so now it looks like if they're able to get around, you know, we're talking a lot about the Strait of Hormuz and their shipping ability in and out of their ports where they produce the oil. But a lot of the stuff they're bringing in surreptitiously is coming through the air. It's coming on rail, and it looks like that's what we're going after. I don't know that this is civilian targeted by necessity. The civilian setbacks are going to be collateral damage. There's just no way around it. It's a shooting war. But the Iranians chose this. They chose to receive more violence, like we flipped a coin to decide who's going to kick and who's going to receive. They're receiving again. Good on the DOD. I hope they complete as many rounds as they can. I don't care how long we shoot or who comes to the table or what deal is made. I'll never trust it. This regime needs to be removed. I hope those people can get empowered to rise up. I hope their neighbors can get involved in helping just get this regime off the planet, so that peace has a shot, that region has a shot at peace. So more bombing tonight. I think it's the fifth consecutive night. CENTCOM giving confirmation of that just a little while ago as we watch that and anticipate that the president will be speaking tonight, particularly on the election matter and whatever they're revealing this evening. Now, I hope he keeps focus. I hope he doesn't get squirreled into talking about the Iran war as important as it is. Unless it's a structured part of that speech. And I don't think this is a Q&A thing. This is an address to the nation. And by the way, ABC and NBC have decided to censor it. They're just not going to put it on because that's who they are. It says more about them than it does about Trump. Screw them. Let's all wait on the speech. We'll carry it live tonight. I believe the start time, I hope I'm not misinforming, but I think it's 8 o'clock our time. I keep seeing that it's 9 o'clock Eastern. All right, that's probably going to wrap us up here. from the arena here in Cheyenne, as we will get all packed up and move aside and be back here tomorrow with some more fun from the road. Distinctive Pools, last sponsor of the show tonight. Gary Levesque and his company. I always talk about our military sponsors. That's Gary, too. Gary's a fine individual and a character on top of that. This is who you want doing your pool projects. It's Gary Levesque and the wonderful team. I bet they have 150 years experience. So build it right. Build it with the right design and tie it all in with the right stonework and hardscape work. It's distinctivepools.com. Just look at the beauty that is on their website. You'll see what I mean. Distinctivepools.com. If you're going to do a pool project this summer, live from the road in Cheyenne, Wyoming at Frontier Days. We will see y'all again tomorrow afternoon. Meantime, stay tuned for Breaking Bread and stay tuned for the presidential speech. I'm sure that'll be front and center tomorrow. See y'all later.
1: All right, have fun at the rodeo, Leland, and we'll talk to you again tomorrow. Breaking Bread coming up next. Goodbye, AJ.

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2: U.S. Senator Katie Britt took part in the confirmation hearing of Todd Blanche to be the next U.S. Attorney General of the Department of Justice. Britt brought up the issue of online sports gambling and the rise in numbers in minors who are taking part in this type of gambling. Britt referred to an example of sports betting operations going on in North Alabama as the reason why she's now co-sponsoring legislation that would address this growing addiction within minors.
3: Just last year in the Northern District of Alabama, we saw a case where 10 men pleaded guilty to managing a sports betting operation and accepted over $2 billion in wagers via an offshore server located in Costa Rica. Senator Blumenthal and I have worked together on this issue and recently introduced the GAME Act, which would prohibit social media companies and advertising websites from targeting minors with sports betting advertising online. We also sent a letter to DOJ encouraging the department to use its existing statutory authorities to pursue injunctive relief and to block illegal offshore gaming operations.
2: I'll be back with more Alabama stories after this.
4: 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Andrea Tice cuts through all the noise with the daily detail from 1819 News, Alabama and national news in just 10 to 15 minutes. 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
2: The owners of a memorial headstone company in Thomasville have been convicted of theft. Anthony and Teresa Williams were charged with five felony counts for not providing families with the headstone that they ordered for their deceased loved one while the company still took their money. The Alabama Attorney General says the victims in this case will be given restitution money after they trusted this business and were deceived. I'm Andrea Tite.
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0: if you hear the words coming out of my mouth, you got 2 feet in front of the other, what's happening? Did I do that right, Will? I don't know if I did.
1: No, not at all. Not even close. Not even close. But you're closer to one of my two famous opening statements than I feel like I am to the radio station. And
0: yeah, I tried. So I tried.
1: It's fine. It's wonderful. And listen, you know more about what I say typically to open the show than Blake Shelton's drummer, who has a million followers and gets paid to write food reviews for Yelp, does about what a blackened patty is. So, you know.
2: Just burnt.
0: I can only imagine what the comments say about all that, but that's a whole. We gotta talk about that.
1: Oh, I'm gonna tell it.
0: Yeah.
1: Oh, I'm gonna talk about that a little bit later. Yeah. We're gonna read all the tea leaves. And if you're listening, your outfit was ugly. Yeah. Take them purple shoes off. You old it. Anyway, I'm playing. Kinda. How y'all?
0: Doing good. Well, first of all, 205-545-9950. That's the number to get into the show. Love to hear from you. Or 205-44-BREAD. Also, check us out on BreakerBreadRadio.com. Be a guest if you got a restaurant or anything like that you want to talk about. Hey, you know, love to have you come on the show and be our guest as well. Okay, so real quick. Yesterday, we have Chef Joe from Hey Baby, Where You At? Here on the show yesterday. I did get a chance to go by the restaurant today. I did not get a chance to go last night because I forgot. As soon as he left, I ended up doing some more stuff here, and my brain just completely shut off. So I ended up going today. I got that carnival chicken and that bread pudding. When I tell you, I wanted to find him in that food truck and just, like, you know, remember where was it one of the Friday movies that said food so good you want to smack your mama, right? Yeah, it was that good. It was really, really good. I'm not really like someone who like always goes out to like for the Cajun food like that. I can do that. I can get down with the carnival chicken had like this Creole cream sauce with the white rice, with the pan seared chicken and sausage. All just kind of just like slap boxing each other, little bit of spice, but not too much as that it's going, just because he talked about it, you know, Cajun food doesn't have to be spicy. I mean, they can make it spicy, obviously, but it's really good. And then that bread pudding, if you like, I'm not always been like a good fan of bread pudding, because it's like the consistency is never the same, but whatever he did with that bread pudding had a nice little crustification, almost like a cinnamon roll, had a nice like cinnamon sugary crust that kind of went with it. And yes, the only time I would say raisins needs to go into something outside of oatmeal raisin cookies. Really, really good job. Really good job. So I know you and JD were talking about going for lunch. I know JD hasn't been there, but I really think people need to go check them out. I really do.
1: I agree. Great people.
0: Really good people. And he does a good job. I mean, man, it's like it's like those hidden gems. And when we have a lot of those hidden gems here in the Birmingham Metro, I know a lot of times we talk about, you know, stuff in Alabaster, which Alabaster's starting to become a, a,

0: a destination for a lot of good food places. But there's a lot of hidden gems out here, and that spot is definitely a hidden gem. So if you're in like in the Shelby County, Helena, Alabaster, Pelham, Calera, hell, Hoover area, and you go make your way over to the Highway 17 going towards Maylene, yeah, go stop there and check them out. So, hey, baby, where you at? Yeah. That's where I'm going to be at. You know what I'm saying? I'm just going to leave it at that. So I just wanted to share that note right there.
1: I'm glad you did, because he works really hard to do what they do, and he stands 10 toes down on business on the regular. So,
0: and he will answer his phone. He will answer his phone. I called him on my way. He was on the food truck, and he answered his phone while he was on the food truck. So, you know, just want to throw that
1: where
0: out.
1: Was the food truck? Where was the food truck?
0: I didn't know, because I was just calling him to let him know I was headed to the restaurant, and I didn't even think about to ask him exactly where the food truck was at. But he was at the food truck. His son and wife were at the restaurant. I didn't really get a chance to, like, really meet. His son was in the kitchen putting the orders together. Did not get a chance to meet the wifey, but I met a couple of other workers there, went in there, got my food, dipped out. And came into work, and you know, it had my car smelling good. So, you know, they need to make, like, there are certain smells, like Chubb Father's a cheeseburger, or Hey Bebe, you know, food, or there's some other restaurants around here. If they can make a scent of like their main dish, and you make it into a car freshener or a candle for your home, so you know, when you light it, it makes it seem like you actually did some cooking in your kitchen or something like that. Oh, I can fall asleep with that. So,
2: where are they located again?
1: It'd be.
0: Say it again, JD.
1: In Helena.
2: They're in Helena.
0: Yeah, off of Highway 17. Yeah. It says Maylene, but it's right as soon as you cross over, like you pass, like you, if you know where the Helena Hollow is, right? Well, obviously where we do the, so just keep straight on that road. Just keep straight, and you'll run right into it. It's going to be on your left-hand side. You'll see there's a gas station that's, like, attached to it.
2: Okay. I know where that is. Is a Shell station right there?
0: Yeah.
1: Yeah, it's where the old Fox Valley restaurant used to be.
0: Yeah. So, gotcha. Like, you know, our guys who own the – they got the fireworks stand, and then, you know, they got a little ice machine, and then there's, like, a – they're right there with, like, what Will just said. So, it's on Highway 17. It says Maylene, but I like to say it's Helena because, you know, yeah, because Helena police officer be sitting right there. I'm just saying, I go there sometimes when I'm on my way to church. So, but yeah, definitely go check them out.
1: I'll tell you, you talk about things smelling good and fresheners and whatnot. I think we should go the opposite direction with some of these candles.
0: Mm-hmm.
1: Like, some of the things that people burn the most often,
0: toast,
1: and just kind of toast, all these things. They need to make that in a candle, and like you can give it to your wife on Mother's Day. You know what I'm saying? And when she's like, "This smells like burnt bread," and you can just be like, "Well, I thought you liked that smell."
0: No, you try to get people.
1: It happens frequently. You know, frequently. So, I just thought we'd have it so we could light it all the time.
0: This is in remembrance of you and your cooking.
1: Yes.
0: Oh, speaking of that, I remember there was a coworker a while ago. He cooked some one of those microwavable burgers, right? And I think he meant to like cook it for like 30 seconds. And did it for 30 minutes.
1: He probably didn't take it out of the package, neither.
0: I don't know what he did, but let's just say the whole top floor was smoky, and that, I mean, it. Mm-hmm. And then that smell.
1: That was probably just the coffee pot that people refused to turn off in the Cumulus Cafe.
0: Oh, that's another one. That's like, another that burnt coffee smell.
1: Like,
0: oh,
1: we
0: gosh.
1: Like we can't just get a Keurig or something in the Cumulus Cafe, like.
0: No, there is a Keurig.
1: It's got to be cheaper than all the coffee pots they go through from folks not turning them off.
0: Well, but here's the thing: there is a Keurig, right? But it's over there where the sales department is. They get all the fancy stuff. They us all their personalities / producers. We don't get none of the good stuff. We got to pay for all of our stuff. Somebody got to keep things afloat up here, right? I'm just like.
1: Right. What's going on in JD land today?
2: No.
1: JD.
0: I can hear the excitement in his voice.
2: Store stuff. I'm tired. I'm a little bit tired. I didn't get a ton of sleep. I was. I got to bed about 2 o'clock this morning. So, but, man, I got a new chain from a chainsaw.
0: Ooh.
2: Uh-huh. Ran that out there behind the store for about 2 hours this morning. Mm.
0: Why do I feel like you chainsaw like wood with pants, shirtless with suspenders and boots and with your glasses on for some reason? I don't know why.
2: I don't, but I got a buddy that comes and does this with me on Thursdays. He's a Marine. I met him during the campaign, and so he comes by, and he used to be in wildlife firefighting, so he's got all that stuff, and he's like, oh, man, I forgot my chaps. And I was like, man, I've only got assless chaps, so I don't really – I guess I could break those out for this. I don't know. He declined, which is good.
1: I was gonna say if he said perfect, then you know you got something
2: right
1: to worry about.
2: I'd have been I had a chainsaw in my hand, so like what's gonna happen?
0: Broke back chainsaw.
2: But no, then did a little wood chopping, and then just been doing store things, trying to figure things out. You know,
0: a love story that's brought around wood.
2: It's like the only kind of chaps I got. You know. I'm going to wear them at the Mother Bucking Rodeo.
1: You should.
0: You should.
1: You should.
2: Mm-hmm.
1: We're here for that.
2: Y'all wait.
0: Get all the We're old ladies and mothers and out there like, woo-hoo!
2: Mm-hmm. Mm-hmm. So, no. But, man, that new chain, there's nothing. I mean, fresh, super sharp. It's like cutting through butter. Butter. So good.
1: With a chainsaw.
2: Chainsaw. So good. I mean, you need like at least a 50cc chainsaw. Y'all, if y'all don't have one, you like playing around with those like little tiny 25cc, that ain't chainsawing. That's just sad. You know.
1: All right. Well, with that, we'll go to a break and plan some traffic, and AJ will come down here and get me, and maybe he'll come up with some other things that he dreams about JD doing out back without a shirt on and suspenders. So.
2: Weird, huh?
0: Yeah, that's
2: super
0: weird.
2: That was very weird.
1: It was kind of weird. I didn't want to bring it up.
0: But you did, though. I mean, you know.
2: Come to think about it, AJ got me those chaps for my birthday, which is also weird.
1: Yeah.
0: Hey, so. Try these on.
1: Hey, well, he thought he was going to take you to the YMCA for your birthday.
0: I was going to wear these for my wife. Hey, JD, I was going to wear these for my wife, but I need to see someone in them just so how they will look.
2: Boy, we got to get the traffic, don't we? This is getting way weird.
1: Yeah, boy, that traffic is sure thick out there. Look how long that traffic goes back. Oh, yeah.
2: Well, Will, I hope that elevator doesn't get stuck, man.
1: Yeah, I mean, I did. Well, I more hope something doesn't get stuck in the elevator. more than anything.
2: Protection.
0: Right. Yeah. It's Breaking Bread. Talking about F5.
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0: Welcome back into Breaking Bread. Talk 99.5. It is Thursday, July 16th. And I'm going to tell you, it feels like the seventh Monday of this week. I know that for sure. Birmingham Broker. Those guys, though, know how to turn a bad week into a good paycheck. 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Good dudes over there.
1: Yep.
0: AJ, are you still there?
1: I am here.
0: Okay.
1: I'm here.
0: All right. Well,
1: I appreciate you handling that.
0: I was going to filibuster for a little bit.
1: Oh, I know. A few more minutes here. You're going to talk about AI systems.
0: No. I had something prepared for a moment like this.
1: Okay, good.
0: You know, next Friday is Motors on Main down in Leeds from 5:30 p.m. to 8:30 p.m. And the charity that we are highlighting this month, because every month we do some type of charity. It's been mostly veterans this year, but Magic Moments. I don't know if you've heard of that, but
1: no.
0: They're kind of like a Make-A-Wish Foundation, but they're here locally in Birmingham. The things that they have done for these kids that, you know, they're terminally ill, they've got other problems, that sort of thing. It's one of those places I kind of want to be part of, cause they do amazing stuff. They've got, I just had it up. They'll do family camps. I mean, they'll get you tickets to wherever you want to go. You name it, like that's really what they do. They're a really cool organization. And we're going to be highlighting them on the 24th. So y'all come down to Leeds. It's on Main Street. From what I understand, I was talking to Shandy. She does a lot of the marketing. There's a lot of buzz about this one. And so if you just cruise on down to Main Street in Leeds, I guarantee you cannot miss the massive number of cars that are going to be out there.
1: Yeah.
0: There'll be sponsors. There'll be food. All kinds of things, man. We take over Main Street down there. It's pretty wild.
1: No, it's a pretty cool event. And
0: you went a couple weeks ago, right?
1: Yeah, I did go last Motors on Main, and the time before that as well too. Been there twice. Brought out the legendary gold Ford Focus. We were supposed to do like this whole big hoorah, but obviously I got there kind of late. But you know, that's all.
0: You know what? Oh, I got an idea here.
1: Mm-hmm.
0: All right, so I'm gonna hit up Larry Hamilton,
1: mm-hmm.
0: He's a big part of Magic Moments, and
1: we're gonna give a kid a ride
0: in your car.
1: They're gonna be like, "Give me out of
0: this
1: thing."
0: There's got to be a kid somewhere that wants to ride in a gold Ford Focus, driven by none other than AJ.
2: Yes. Why are there so many pig feet wrappers in this car? I don't understand.
1: Yeah, I don't know why either, because I don't do pig feet.
2: Where all these hog maw crumbs?
1: No. You're talking about Pop-Tart crumbles? smear bananas? You know, yeah. There's always like candy that's been that's misidentified because you don't know how long it's been sitting there. But yeah, we gotta work on that. See if I can make a kid's dream come true. You know,
0: I think if you do that, then you just scream down Main Street, pull the e-brake right into your parking spot.
1: You know,
0: in between two Lambos.
1: You know what? I try to do a little drifting down there around some people. And it was kind of cool because, like, everybody was like, you know, everybody was kind of looking at me as I was driving down Main Street. They're like, oh my God, is that what I think that is? It's like, is that the famous gold Focus with the presidential tint? It's like, yeah. But the rims that looks like they haven't been washed in like 7 years? Exactly.
0: Dude, I washed my truck a couple weeks ago. It's probably been a month ago. Man, there was so much stuff that, like, all that grit, the brake dust, mm-hmm. or whatever. Man, that makes me not want to do that ever again.
1: Yeah. So, yeah, we're gonna definitely do that. Well, I appreciate you. Yeah. Let's get that. Let's see if we can make a kid's dream come true, and they can ride down the Main Street. With a police escort. That's because that was supposed to be what happened last time. You know.
0: I wasn't there. I was in New York, and so I didn't get the opportunity to pull that together. But I think we should go for broke. We get you an escort all the way from Homewood to Leeds. So we'll just have him hand it off.
1: Mm. Yes. Make a pit stop over at the Buc-ee's there. You know, and then I got those, like, snacks out, you know, amongst the people.
0: Ooh.
1: Yeah. Bunch of, like, briskets.
0: Briskets and, like, brisket sandwiches and, I get expensive fast, but bunch of
1: no. I just take little, no, beef no, no, jerky. No. It'll be
0: you just throw the wrapper at them.
1: No, it'll be a know? Brisket. I open up the butt and just throw the meat from the sandwich to them. Just
0: I only eat bread.
1: I don't eat this.
2: You put your tongue out, girl. Slap this brisket on.
0: Yeah, dude, they do a lot of stuff, man. Magic Moments does. They do a massive amount of things.
2: I think we will be set up doing the show again from the Imagination Station. That's where Shandy had us last time.
1: Yeah.
0: Oh.
2: It was hot in there.
0: Were you singing, "It's getting hot in her"?
2: No, but the people outside were singing, "How much was that doggy in the window?"
0: And they were pointing at you?
2: They were.
0: No.
2: I had my French poodle costume on.
0: Me.
2: Yeah. Mm. Like
1: that was a red light district.
2: I was like, you better shave my backside and walk me backwards. Cuter that way.
0: Again, there's at least one person that'll do that.
1: Probably so. You can raise a lot of money doing that. Yeah.
2: We'll just borrow somebody from the library.
1: Alright, 205-545-9950. We gotta talk about this wonderful thing that Will brought in. It smells so good in here. So glad I worked out. Breaking bread, talk 995. Be back.
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6: A crash on 65 North at Green Springs Avenue, exit 258. This crash is blocking the center right lane and right merge lane. Stop traffic from Lakeshore Drive, exit 255. We also have a crash on 459 North at US 11, exit 32, and a crash on 20 West at Moody Parkway, exit 144. I'm Phil Carter in the traffic center.
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2: 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This is the Breaking Bread radio program. The Taste Buds, AJ, JD, Will C. On a Thursday, we talked several times over the last couple weeks about the fact that we were out at Motors on Main last time, JD, that AJ ate his very first ever torta. And where I told him I thought that it was good. It was, a torta is messy, but that one was a little messier. The one from the place that we ate was a little messier than it should have been. The sour cream's a little watered down. There were some other things texturally that just weren't right. Wasn't bad, but I wanted to give you what I felt was a proper torta experience. Now, that one rolled from Pelabaster at Taqueria, from Taqueria Garibaldi, right next to Bevel's Cafe, and Staples is right there as well. And it's kind of Stephanie and I's go-to place to eat Mexican food. Miss Bertha and her family run it, and they are just absolutely fantastic. So I just thought I would spend the next couple Thursdays bringing in tortas from my favorite places for us all to get a taste of. Unfortunately, JD was not here, so he did not. So the torta got split into halves instead of thirds, which really is unfortunate because I probably just ate enough now that I shan't have dinner.
1: Yeah.
2: I had a tomato and mayonnaise sandwich not too long after, not too long before I left the restaurant.
1: Mm-hmm.
2: AJ is digging into that torta. I would like to give a quick shout out and thanks to the city of Bessemer, and in particular, the staff at Frank House Golf Course. Frank House is one of the oldest municipal courses in the state of Alabama. It has an incredibly rich history, and the story is fantastic. We won't get into all that right now. The people who work the place are generally speaking very nice. I don't know what was wrong with the dude behind the counter today. He just may not be friendly, but like, I don't know, if customer service is your thing, maybe you should do something else. I get it. A lot of those guys just volunteer for the free golf. But yeah, you're bad at your job. From a personality standpoint, you took my money just fine. But the greenskeepers and everybody else out there, man, let me tell you, I took care of Marley's golf today. So for Marley and I to both play 18 holes and ride in a cart, it was $62.50. Most places that we play on the weekday, it's $65 a person, plus the cart, plus some range balls. And you know, you get about what you expect from a municipal course. It's, you know, so a lot of times the greens are more like shag carpet than greens, but you just kind of adapt and get used to it. And if you know where to place the ball, it's a lot of fun. And if you don't, there are a lot of super thin and rocky lies out there. But for the price, not just for the price, for the experience, just kind of slap in the middle of the city, they do a fantastic job. And I just want to give them the flowers. We have a lot of wonderful golf courses in the state of Alabama. And a lot of our municipal tracks are also in really good shape. I haven't been out to Rogusta lately. I've heard that it's not in the best condition right now, but I plan on going at some point soon and seeing for myself. But y'all go check them out at Frank House Golf Course in Bessemer. All the money that the golf course brings in goes to support that golf course and a few other parks in the city. So when you're going out there to play golf, you're not just going to play golf. You're doing a really nice thing. And they should get the flowers for doing so. Dexter's on the phone. He wants to say things about stuff. Dexter, what's up, brother?
8: Hey.
2: Hi.
8: How you doing?
2: Good, brother. How are you?
8: If you get the time, go over to Columbus, Mississippi. They got a really good golf course over there. It's not too far from what they call the Sunflower Grocery Store out on Dogwood Drive, close to Dogwood Drive. But it's a beautiful course.
2: Okay.
8: It's a really good place. If you ever, and they're reasonable price. I don't know what the price is nowadays, but I'm going to say it's $35, $40, something like that.
2: Oh, yeah, that's not bad.
8: You know,
2: that's not bad. I'm playing Purcell.
8: Really good course.
2: I'm playing Purcell Farms next weekend with a friend who's paying. And we got a deal, and it's $185 a person on Sunday.
8: A question I had is the bearded contest tomorrow. You know, y'all had him on about a month ago.
2: I think that was about a month ago.
0: I thought that was in May.
2: Yeah, I thought it was in May.
1: Yeah, that was in May.
8: Oh, it was.
0: I think
8: in
0: it was
8: May.
0: In May.
2: Okay. I believe so.
8: All right. Well, I thought it was supposed to be this tomorrow.
2: No, I think it was. I think it was last month. But when I'll get home, I'll look when I get home, and if it is in fact tomorrow, I'll text you.
8: Well, holler at me because I wanted to enter in the ugliest beard contest. I thought they said they would give $500 for the ugliest beard.
2: Something like that, yeah.
8: Yeah. And for some reason, I wrote it down. I looked on my calendar and it says tomorrow.
2: Oh, I will definitely check that out.
8: It's supposed to be
2: at Sloss. Oh, the one at Sloss? I don't know. The one we were talking about was in Alabaster. I don't know about...
1: Yeah, that was at Siluria.
2: That was at Siluria. I don't know anything about...
8: Siluria.
2: Yeah, I don't know anything about one going on tomorrow at Sloss. Doesn't mean there isn't. I just don't know. I don't have a beard.
8: Well, I'll try to call Sloss and see what they got on their webpage or whatever.
2: There you go.
8: I thought y'all knew about it because I remember y'all had them on there talking about the handlebar mustache and all these different.
1: That was a different competition.
2: That was a whole different competition.
1: That was something different.
8: Yeah. Okay. All right.
0: I'm pretty sure that was May 2nd.
2: Thanks, Dex.
8: Bye.
0: Something like that.
1: Yeah, that was May 2nd. That was that one. I don't know about the one he's talking about. Because I think there is one that says July 18th, but I don't know about that one. That has nothing to do with the one that was on the show.
0: Correct. I see something on July 18th, but I can't find the webpage. It goes nowhere. July 18th, 12 p.m., Charity Beard Mustache. But I don't know.
1: Yeah.
0: You know.
2: Oh, well. So can we talk about for a quick second about Blake Shelton's drummer? His wife walked up to the counter and threw his food down on the counter and said, "Can I have a box? I don't think that dog over there is going to eat this, but I'll take it home just in case she gets hungry." Now, I had checked on these folks a bunch of times. Their food had just came out fresh and hot, now so they saw. They didn't feel like the French fries and tots were hot enough, so we went back and cooked them a whole entire new order. And she cut her eyes at me sideways, and she said, "I know you just put this in the microwave."
0: Oh, is this at your place?
2: Yeah.
1: Wait a minute. So
0: all right. What happened? What happened?
2: No, what I was saying when I started the show was real.
1: Right.
2: Like when I was leaving today, we had a couple come in the restaurant and sit down and order. They started with the cheese curds, and then they got some other things or whatever. And their fries and tots came out, and they said that they were cold. Well, they had just—I delivered them. They had just come out of the fryer. I watched them put them in. They said they weren't hot. They said they were cold.
0: Mm-hmm.
2: So I literally went back there and fixed them, and because I could tell by the look in the eyes that it was going to be a problem.
1: Right.
2: So I personally went back there and fixed the tots and the fries. Got the fries out. Tots weren't ready. I had to go. But I asked them everything else about the rest of the food. Oh, it's fine. We conversated about golf and all these other things. And they waited till I left to go out the door. And she just went up to the front counter and started belittling my wife to a degree. And my wife just, you know, she does what she does. She's going to try to make everybody happy. And then an old buddy comes up to the counter and is like, I'm going to do you a favor and not write a review about this mess, but Yelp pays me to write reviews for them. And I have over 1 million followers. And I don't know if you ever heard of Blake Shelton, but I'm his drummer.
1: Not the name drop.
2: And he was just like, you know, yeah, this, my patty was just burned. Dumbass, you ordered a blackened patty to start with. Like, it's going to be a bitch hard. Maybe Yelp should get their money back. I really do hope he's Blake Shelton's drummer, and I really do hope that he writes a review. Because I cannot wait to read it and roast it. Please.
1: Please. Gosh.
2: You know, it's about, we say it a lot, but it really is the beautiful thing about being your boss. You know what I'm saying? Like, and for being in business as long as we have, I trust my team. You know what I'm saying? Like, I'm not going to automatically take their side necessarily. I'm going to make sure that we check things out as thoroughly as we possibly can. But if you're telling me things that are just completely contrary to what we do on a regular basis, it raises extreme red flags to me. You know what I'm saying? They weren't very nice when I held the door for them when they walked through the door. They looked a little on the disgusted side about something. You know? So, hey. He's like, I will tell you next time when I'm coming. I don't care. I'm going to prepare your food the exact same way I prepared it before. If you didn't like it, you didn't like it. But don't throw your food at my wife and tell her to put it in a box, but you don't think your dog's going to eat it. Like, at that point, you've not been willing to show me any dignity and respect. And the chances of me showing you kindness and respect in return, especially if you've disrespected my wife. Ask me how much I care about that $30 you just paid me, and if I ever give a flying flip about whether or not you come back and see us. Just saying.
0: I just got his home address. Do you want to go by there?
2: Well, you know, I really wish that I had been there when he dropped that, because, you know, I've listened to a lot of Blake Shelton albums. Never one single time have I ever listened to a Blake Shelton song and been like, oh, those drums were so awesome.
0: Maybe they pay with a credit card.
2: Maybe you should just stick to to playing drums. Patricia's on the phone. What's up, darling?
1: No, she's not.
0: Just kidding.
2: Psych! So the torta.
0: It looks like it's Tracy Broussard.
1: Oh, hold on. Let's see.
2: So,
0: maybe that's him calling.
2: I hope so. I want to talk about it.
0: You know, he would probably be like super like, oh, man, you know, I was having a bad day, blah, blah, blah, blah, blah, blah.
2: Sure. I'm going to copy Blake Shelton on all of it. You know.
0: Well, I mean, Blake Shelton's got his restaurant, Old Red.
2: Yeah.
0: I mean, give me a few minutes and we have a little bot that just writes a bunch of reviews for that.
2: No, we don't need to go into all that.
0: Oh, all right.
1: He already did it.
0: I mean.
2: Now, if we want to say something about the syncopation of the drums.
0: You don't want to do anything about it.
2: Well, I mean, I don't want to roast Blake. Blake seems like a nice enough guy. I'm sure the food at his restaurant's not great. You know.
0: Yeah, but, let's just assume it's not.
2: You know. But who knows?
1: Then he gets paid to do a Yelp review for Blake Shelton's restaurant.
2: Yeah, I'm going to tell him he needs to give his drummer a raise. If he's got a, you know, if he's got a moonlight as a Yelp reviewer.
0: If there was a closer one, Old Red, we could go in there and be like, I don't know if you know who we are, but we're the taste buds. And we get paid to be on the radio just like your boss does.
2: Yeah, we talked bad about you. So what? Yeah. Patricia's calling to talk about reviews. Patricia, what's up, love?
9: Well, dude, this man needs to go back to whatever he's doing with Drummond, because obviously he does not know food reviews, because everybody that knows you and knows your restaurant knows that it is good food.
2: And I appreciate that. And we are not, and we are not, and we are not, you know, completely immune from mistakes. We absolutely make mistakes. But when I ask you how it is and you tell me that you tell me that it's good, and then I walk out the door and you got something to say, like, don't be a
9: punk. I just wonder if he wanted us food free.
2: Nah, maybe so.
9: Most people that work for famous people don't name drop.
2: Right. Oh, I don't. There's not really anything about me based on his outfit that makes me think.
9: Everybody that knows you and knows the restaurant knows that it's good food, and he needs to go back to Nashville or wherever he's from.
2: I appreciate you, love. We will talk to you soon, and I will see you around the 00. Thank you, love. So, give us some thoughts on the torta there, AJ. We got the it did not have the jalapenos, and it did not have the onions, because I don't eat either of those things. So, it is what it is. But their torta comes with a black beans that they have kind of smushed down, and it becomes the mayo, lettuce, tomato, sour cream, Mexican crumble cheese, avocado, typically onions and jalapenos, and then protein of your choice. And we went with the steak chorizo combo.
1: Now, it is really good. Now, only torta I have, this is my first torta with the steak and chorizo.
2: Yes.
1: Most of the times when I'm doing no torta, and I know I'm saying I just how I say it, but I do it with chicken.
2: Right.
1: Or pollo.
2: Well, the only other time that you've had a torta.
1: Yeah, it's with pollo. Yeah. I sound so Anglo-Saxon when I say that. Pollo.
2: Well, it's because it's pollo.
1: I know.
2: With a Y and not a L.
1: I know. I'm just being funny.
2: But hey, Ralph Lauren said your check's in the mail.
1: Yeah, thank you. Well, I do reviews on Breaking Bread, so I can mispronounce words, because words have sounds.
2: Can I just say that I have the most jankety set of guest headphones on ever? I cannot believe I walked in here and forgot my dang headphones. This sucks.
1: Yeah. Well, I mean, at least yours like actually fit your head, not doing what mine's is doing right now. It's not bad. Now, I probably would have tried to see what the chicken would have tasted like,
2: mm-hmm.
1: or the torta, because that chorizo, I could tell has a lot of, don't get me wrong, I love some seasoning, but sometimes the seasoning mixed in with the steak and then, you know, putting that, it could be a lot,
2: mm-hmm.
1: But the bread was very flaky, I'm a huge fan of avocados. I love me some avocados. Love me some sour cream, the lettuce, the tomatoes, all that stuff kind of bodes well. I will go back. I'll go check them out.
2: It's fantastic. I'll bring one from the gas station next week. I'll make sure that I get you what you normally get.
1: The polo. The polo.
2: Can I get one of them polo Mexican sandwiches?
1: What do you mean? What, horse meat? Like, what are you talking about?
2: He said it was called a horta or something. I wasn't talking about you, ma'am. Don't be offended.
1: I do food reviews over at Breaking Bread Radio. Right. I'm a taste bud. I know Will.
2: Some people's children. I swear. All right. Let's play like we're in the third grade and slide.
0: Richard Lawden says he needs to get a torta from the taco truck at Home Depot parking lot.
2: Which Home Depot?
0: By the store. One by the store.
2: The one by the store? All right. I'm down for that.
1: Mm-hmm. Okay.
2: Some of the best tortas ever come from food trucks and underneath tents.
1: Yeah. There's a couple of like Mexican food trucks around here.
2: Right.
1: I need to go. Probably need to go check out. Cause there's one that's not too far. There's a Chevron gas station not too far from here. And there's a lot. Like, people be standing in the middle of the road for that food.
2: I need to call Christopher Pilot. And that's something that they may have done, but I've never seen them do on the Fat Charles.
1: Oh yeah, have a new
2: food truck. But if I could get them to go ahead and do me a torta, but like Iberia wet style.
1: Oh, yeah.
2: Like, if I could get that thing, you know, if I could get the top of that bun dunked proper in some Iberia.
1: Yeah.
2: Yeah.
1: Yeah. Mm. Just do it slow. Mm. Just like that.
2: Yeah. I'm telling you, I've been thinking about it ever since y'all were talking about the people, the clowns sitting in the corner eating and y'all staring at them. That we should start a Foodly Fans.
1: Oh, yeah.
2: You know? And we just Foodly. Record ourselves eating things.
1: Mm-hmm. In slow motion.
2: And then, like I said, I'm telling you, man, if we use your left foot and my right foot, or my left foot and your right foot, and it's just our feet mashing grapes between our toes.
1: Mm.
2: Some interracial grape stomping.
1: And the wine can be hokey pokey.
2: Yeah. Bruh, I'm telling you, we can leave all this behind. We can start doing food fetish reviews. That might what we need to do anyway. We might need to do some first reaction to food fetish reviews.
1: Like, oh, gosh.
2: We better take a break before I get in trouble.
1: All right, it's breaking bread. Talking about 9-5.
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1: If you've got cracked seals and gaskets on your commercial refrigeration, I strongly suggest that you get that looked at and taken care of. I even more strongly suggest that you reach out to the seals gasket specialists to get them to come out there and check it out. They're going to bring out a whole entire keychain, multiple keychains, full of little sample seals and gaskets to make sure they get exactly what you need. It's going to take a couple days because all of these seals and gaskets that they do are custom and made here in Alabama. So if you have an issue with cracked seals and gaskets on your refrigeration, reach out to the seals gasket specialists and tell them that ye old taste buds sent you. What's your favorite salad dressing?
0: Honey mustard.
1: JD?
2: Probably ranch.
1: It's Catalina for me.
0: Mm-hmm.
1: I just love it.
0: So like Italian?
1: It's kind of, no.
0: Russian?
1: It's kind of a mixture of Russian and French.
0: Okay.
1: It's delicious. I'm going to bring you some. I think you're really, knowing how much you like what you like, I think that you really like the Catalina if you've never had the Catalina. Second for me, I'm a big zesty Italian kind of guy. You know what I'm saying? The wishbone especially, I really like it with all the chunks of the veggies in the bottom and the vinegar and oil. Big Italian.
0: But salad dressing. Italian dressing not all are made the same.
1: They are not.
0: No.
2: That's true. That's so true. Hey, did y'all watch any of that video I sent at 11:57 last night?
0: Yes.
2: Philip Anthony Mitchell. Did you watch all of it?
0: I watched like 30 minutes of it before I went
2: to
0: sleep.
2: Bro, was that not absolute fire?
0: Yes, and I meant to text you to say, hey, man. Because, you know, I was actually thinking about that. Because, you know, thinking about what Will was talking about last night and yesterday. And then I was just, you know, thinking about a whole bunch of other stuff. And then that just kind of hit at the perfect time. And
1: he's amazing. Wow. He is really, it was powerful. Really is amazing.
0: Yeah.
2: Dude is unreal.
1: And you know,
2: I also just love you can hear all the people in the background.
1: Mm-hmm. Right.
2: It's funny.
1: I really want to go
0: welcome to church.
1: I really want to go to church. I would like to go to a service there.
2: So part of my message I backed over it because I thought y'all be like, bro, that's gay. I was like, I want to meet this dude.
1: No, I'm about it. You know, he's a former member of the Nation of Islam.
2: Really?
1: His whole story is Jesus called him too. Yeah.
2: Really?
1: Listen to him give his testimony sometime. Go find his testimony.
0: Where's his church at?
1: Atlanta.
2: It's in Atlanta.
0: I haven't followed him, so.
1: Yeah. Oh, he tells it like it is too. He makes people in his congregation real uncomfortable.
2: Oh, they'd get up and leave.
1: Oh, absolutely. And he does not care.
2: Yeah. Nope.
0: All right. Well, we're going to care about this because we're about to come to the end of the show. Love everybody. We'll check you out tomorrow. Feed the people. We are out.
1: Peace.
0: Peace.
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4: Presidential election. White House Press Secretary Karoline Leavitt.
5: It will shock you if you have an honest eye listening to the president tonight, and everything he is saying will be backed by facts and by evidence that will be provided this evening.
4: House Minority Leader Hakeem Jeffries.
6: In advance of Donald Trump's speech, let me also be clear about one thing. Donald Trump lost the 2020 presidential election. Something's really wrong with this guy. I think he actually needs to be checked out.
4: Investigators have identified the potential source of that parasitic illness that sickened thousands in the U.S.
7: Sources say officials think shredded iceberg lettuce applied to Taco Bell may be responsible for some cases. Most of the illnesses have been concentrated in Michigan. Acting Attorney General Todd Blanche telling reporters he had a nearly one-hour meeting today with victims of late sex offender Jeffrey Epstein. It came after Senator Tom Tillis, whose vote is needed to secure Blanche's confirmation as the next attorney general, said that he'll require Blanche to sit down with Epstein's victims before he can vote for him.
8: I expect that meeting to occur before I'm willing to vote out of this committee. And I'm trying to get to yes, but this is a very important part of getting to yes.
7: Wildfire smoke darkening skies from the Midwest to the East Coast today. The smoke also coming from wildfires burning primarily in Canada, but also northern Minnesota as well. CENTCOM says U.S. forces hit Iran with another round of strikes today. ABC News White House correspondent Karen Travers.
9: Yesterday, the president said that Iran is not happy right now, doesn't like what the United States is doing, and he says Iran wants to settle, but no indication at this point of where negotiations go, because Iran, of course, continues to fire back every time the United States has launched another wave of strikes over the last 5 days.
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7: Texas Department of Public Safety will conduct its own investigation into last week's ICE shooting.
13: Governor Greg Abbott, like his fellow Republican, President Trump, has made immigration a cornerstone of his policies. But Abbott's previously full-throated support for ICE was more muted Wednesday.
14: The immigration laws can be enforced, and stopping illegal immigration from coming across a border can be achieved without shooting people.
13: At Abbott's urging, the Texas Rangers will gather facts on last week's killing of Lorenzo Salgado Araujo by ICE agents who said the 52-year-old tried to run them over in his van. Jim Ryan, ABC News in Dallas-Fort Worth.
7: SpaceX aborted a Starship launch tonight because some engines failed to start. As more countries ban social media for kids, Meta is rolling out new safety features.
15: Meta has just announced a new safety feature called Parent Alerts, which will notify a parent if the company believes a teen's conversation with Meta AI suggests they may be considering suicide or self-harm. Parents will also receive expert resources to help them approach these difficult conversations with their teens. And Meta says it built a dedicated AI system to identify these types of high-risk conversations.
7: ABC Chief Business Correspondent Rebecca Jarvis. The British government is urging FIFA to investigate Argentina's soccer team after players posed with a banner claiming sovereignty over the Falkland Islands. Britain and Argentina fought a war over the islands in 1982. Dave Packer, ABC News.
16: A small business affirmation from Progressive. Plumbers, today will be a good day. You will be profitable. Your clients will be nice. No one will stand over you and tell you how to fix the thing they actually hired.